0: Lisa Dent this afternoon. A lot's changed when it comes to Chicago crime.
1: I'm grateful for the leadership that we've had, and the women and men who are serving this city every single day, putting their lives on the line, have played a significant role in what we experienced last year, which is the fewest amount of homicides in 60 years. And this summer, we had the fewest amount of homicides since 1965.
0: The special committee that has the job of making those recommendations will recommend three candidates to the mayor, who will pick one, which has to be approved by City Council. City Council Zoning Committee discussed and approved an alternative housing ordinance to Mayor Johnson's proposal that passed out of the Housing Committee on Wednesday. Both provide a free rental registry, but with a fair ordinance, landlords wouldn't have to worry about relocation fees or provisions. Supporters say it would make it easier for developers to build 40-unit buildings and up, offering more rental options at lower costs for tenants. Alderman Gilbert Villegas.
2: We've got to get to the root cause of the affordability issue. We need to build, and lack of supply has been the main driver of why we've continued to see rents increase in the city of Chicago.
0: 15 people are taking legal action against DHS and ICE after they say they were assaulted, unlawfully detained, and stripped of their rights during Operation Midway Blitz. Each has filed a civil complaint. Kyle Frankovich, a data scientist at Harvard, said multiple agents threw him to the ground, restrained him, took him into custody, didn't tell him why. He believes it was all for a social media picture.
3: I learned that clearly identifiable photographs of my arrest and detainment were used in official DHS and ICE recruitment materials. They falsely claim that I was a violent activist who assaulted law enforcement officers. I did no such thing, as the government well knows.
0: Neither DHS nor ICE have responded. A 23-year-old man is going to federal prison for the next 11 and a half years. He pled guilty to robbing two U.S. postal letter carriers and a food delivery driver 3 years ago. Devin Flax carried out all three robberies in the span of 3 days. In two, he used a gun. A video recording could give the National Transportation Safety Board important information as to what led to the crash of a news chopper in L.A. this week. News Nation's Rachel Menetop has more on those who lost their lives.
4: Reporter Eliana Moreno and pilot George Marcineau were killed after News Chopper 4 lost contact and crashed in between two commercial buildings in Chatsworth. They were on assignment covering a deadly crash involving a Metro bus versus an SUV. A third person, 29-year-old Eddie Gutierrez Mejia, visiting from Guatemala, was also killed standing in the parking lot down below. The National Transportation Safety Board, or the NTSB, is trying to figure out what happened in those final moments.
0: Investigators say video reveals what appears to be a loss of engine power and the sounds of alerts being heard in the cockpit of the chopper. WGN Sports Time 7:05. Not a lot on the sports schedule tonight. The White Sox hosting the Detroit Tigers. They got underway at 6:40. And if they haven't already done it yet, the tip-off should be coming in just a couple of minutes. The Sky are home for the Mystics.
5: A muggy evening around Chicagoland with temperatures sliding back into the seasonal 60s as we get into the overnight hours. We stay with the cloudy skies and see a couple scattered showers through the evening. They do look to return as we get into Friday afternoon with high temperatures again in the muggy mid-70s. As we look forward to Saturday, we'll see a front moving through that could bring us quite a few heavy rain showers moving on through. Some of it could be excessive in many locations where the soil is already saturated. High temperature on Saturday looking to be probably in the 70s, but some spots could get into the 80s depending on that timing of that front moving through. As you look towards Sunday and the Bears home opener, temperatures in the comfortable 70s, a little less humidity, but still a chance for some rain. From the WGN Weather Center, I'm meteorologist Tim Julis.
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11: These men come down here from New York and from Florida to find out my reasons on rock and roll music and why I preach against it, and I believe with all of my heart that it is a contributing factor to our juvenile delinquency of today. I 100% believe it. Why I believe that is because I know how it feels when you sing it. I know what it does to you. And I know the evil feeling that you feel when you sing it. I know the lost position that you get into in the beat. Well, if you talk to the average teenager of today and you ask them what it is about rock and roll music that they like, and the first thing they'll say is the beat, the beat, the beat.

0: Well, 720 WGN. I'm John Landecker, and with me on the phone is Ron Onesti. How are you, Ron?
1: Good, and it's Ron Romero this time.
0: My bad.
1: That's okay.
0: Well, you know, I don't know what to

0: say, except I'm an idiot.
1: No.
0: I was going to ask you all about how it was when you met the Pope and all sorts of stuff like that.
1: Well, I had a friend that his last name was Pope, if that helps.
0: Yes. Well, I guess it's going to have to do it in these circumstances.
1: There you go.
0: Well, regardless of my ignorance, one fact still remains the same, and that is the Rock and Roll Hall of Fame, the Illinois Rock and Roll Hall of Fame induction ceremony. Tell us about that.
1: Yes, sir. So this is going to be our fifth annual Hall of Fame induction ceremony. We've been holding it in Joliet, where the Illinois Rock and Roll Museum is. And this year, we're bringing it to Chicago to the Harris Theater right at Millennium Park, right off on Randolph and Michigan Avenue there. And we're going to bring a few different acts and induct several different people from different categories this year.
0: Like what, for instance?
1: Sure. So the 26 Hall of Fame inductees this year for band and solo artists are American Breed, Coco Taylor, The Boys, and The Flock, and Survivor.
0: Mm-hmm.
1: For songwriter, Kevin Cronin and Curtis Mayfield.
0: Oh, I like both of them. I like Kevin, but Curtis Mayfield, man, in the day, he was a force to deal with. You know?
1: Absolutely.
0: Yeah.
1: Lots of great songs. Great songs. Personality, the radio personality is, and of which you have been inducted to. You are a third year, I believe. So
0: thank you. I don't know. Whatever year is fine with me.
1: Terry Hemmert this year.
0: Oh, good.
1: This year is The Drive, WDRV for radio station, and record label is Brunswick Records. And Hot Mix 5 is house music, something that was created in the Chicago area. And we have two new categories this year. One is Director's Choice. The board of directors have chosen the Plain White Tees from Chicago, the area there. And also the new other category this year is a Founder's Circle. What we decided to do is get a couple of people that have been inducted to induct some of their peers. And this year, myself, along with Kevin Cronin of REO Speedwagon, and Jim Peterick, of course, from the Ides of March and formerly of Survivor and of 38 Special Fame, have chosen to induct Irving Azoff, who is well known as.
0: You betcha.
1: Yeah, of course, he worked with REO Speedwagon and Dan Fogelberg and the Eagles and all sorts of people. Gary Richrath. Kevin wanted to make sure his old bandmate, Gary Richrath, the guitar player from REO Speedwagon, was put in for a songwriter this year. Golden Voice Studio, who recorded people like Styx and REO and Dan Fogelberg. And Triangle Productions, that came from Chicago. They're the ones who actually did the production for the Beatles.
0: Yeah, I remember almost every concert ended with the, every ad for a concert ended with the phrase, a Triangle production. I mean,
1: exactly.
0: Yeah, it's almost like they had a monopoly. I mean, they were huge, to say the least.
1: They did.
0: Yeah.
1: They certainly were. And if you do your history on that, or come to our museum, you learn a little bit more about that.
0: Mm-hmm.
1: I mean, they worked with Elton John, all the big names over the years.
0: That's right. That's right. So these are the people that are going to be inducted. How about the performances? Can you run down who's going to play? Because, I mean, that's part of the evening's induction, is hearing some rock and roll.
1: Yeah, absolutely. And it always brings some surprise every year. This year, American Breed, the three remaining members of American Breed will be there to perform with the backup band, Bend Me, Shape Me. And I'll be there. Coco Taylor's a special dedication by a couple of Coco Taylor's family members. We'll be doing a special presentation. The Boys, who toured with people like bands like Aerosmith back in the day, the Boys are getting back together for the first time in decades.
0: You might say they're back in town. Could you use that phrase?
1: I think we can try to do that. I like that. The Flock will be back together. The Flock was kind of

0: that pre-Kansas, the rock band with the violinist in it. They're going to be back for that. Kevin Cronin and Jim Peterik are going to do something together, something you're not going to see anywhere else. That'll be a good one as well, too. So that's just a few of the performances there this year. There's always some surprises. The Hot Mix 5, of course, is going to be performing. And I can't forget the Plain White Tees. They've got a couple of great, great songs out there that have been doing very well for years now. So they'll be out there doing a live performance as well.
1: So some of the other inductees really caught my eye. For instance, the record label, Brunswick, because I had owned some Brunswick records in the past, and I went back. And do you do like a history of this label when something like when the label is inducted? Do you go back to their beginnings? Because they're around in the turn of the century, not this century, the last one. Isn't that right?
0: Yeah.
1: I mean, when I saw that, I'm like, you've got to be kidding. But no.
0: Yeah, no. There's great history with them. So for every induction, somebody comes out and will introduce them, induct them. We've got a short video to tell the history of who's being inducted, and then the inductees will come out, accept their award, and if they're there for a performance, they'll do the performance after that. But there's a good clip on explaining who is being inducted in their history and how their history is important to music from Illinois.
1: So let's get down to some brass tacks here, Ron. When is this Rock and Roll Hall of Fame induction?
0: This is coming up Sunday, September 27th at the Harris Theater on Randall Street, 205 East Randall Street. It'll be at 6 p.m. at start time. And if anybody's interested in tickets, there's a couple of ways you can find the tickets. You can go to the Illinois Rock and Roll Museum website, which is roadtorock.org. Look up our events. And there's a link that'll take you to Harris Theater Chicago. And the second way to get there is to go directly to harristheaterchicago.org and look at their event page there, and you'll see us right there, and you can pick up tickets right online.
1: Interesting move to the Harris Theater. What prompted that?
0: Oh, good question. So we have been doing this at the Rialto Theater, downtown Joliet, which we love very much, just a few blocks away from the Illinois Rock and Roll Museum. If you haven't been down there, I know you have, but your listeners, if you haven't, it's been made by the same people that did the Chicago Theater. It's a very old vaudevillian theater, very ornate, very beautiful. This year they were doing some repair they were doing some upgrades to their heating and air conditioning system that took a little bit of time. And it fell during the time that we usually hold our Hall of Fame induction ceremony. So somebody had mentioned working at Harris Theater in the past and how wonderful they were to work with. And we're certainly very pleased to do that this year.
1: I don't know if you know every member of all of the bands that you've mentioned and their history, but I got a question here on the text line. Will Jerry Goodman be with the Flock?
0: Yes.
1: You know that's a yes. 815, yes. That's a yes. Okay.
0: Absolutely. Yeah. So, in fact, they came into the museum yesterday. I got to hang out with the guys from the Flock. They were there.
1: So let's see. How much to get in?
0: Tickets are $65 and $75 to get in. That it'll be roughly about a 3-hour run for the inductions, for the also for the performances during that time.
1: Right.
0: I think we still have a few remaining tickets for meet and greet. That price and information is also on the website when you go there. So there's a few of the stars that you can meet while you're there that night.
1: Sounds great. Hey, Ron, whatever your last name is.
0: Hey, people call me Ray Romano. I don't get it. It's all
1: Golly. Hey, thanks for being with us. I love the... and Bob Surratt's the MC.
0: Yes, of course.
1: Yes.
0: Bob Surratt is our MC.
1: Can't forget that.
0: This
1: Come
0: is
1: on.
0: Your number five.
1: I
0: think he's happy we're in Chicago this year. It's a little closer for him.
1: Yeah, it is. It is a little bit closer, I got to admit.
0: Yeah.
1: Well, I hope you guys have...

0: a fantastic induction ceremony, and thanks for being with us.
1: Absolutely. Thank you so much. Good to talk to you again.
0: Bye. Man. Say, we've got Ron Onesti on the phone. No. It's always something. That's the exciting thing about working on the John Landecker program. Because, you know, you never can tell. Something's going to happen. Because it's always something. 722 at 720 WGN.
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8: Two states, two close contests, and one big fight for Senate control. I'm Blake Berman, host of The Hill on News Nation. New polling from The Hill and Emerson College shows just 1 point separates the Senate candidates in Texas and 2 points in Michigan, with less than 7 weeks to go until Election Day. In the Lone Star State, 47% of voters support the Democrat there, James Tallarico, with 46% backing the Republican Attorney General Ken Paxton. And in Michigan, 48% of voters support the Democrat Abdul El-Sayed, compared to 46% backing his opponent, former Republican Congressman Mike Rogers. Both polls are within the 3-point margin of error, and 4% of voters in each race remain undecided. Voters in both states agree on one thing, listing the economy as the top issue heading into November. I'm Blake Berman, and this is the News Nation Political Minute.
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0: 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Coming up on the John Landecker program, I hope you're keeping score at home of the faux pas. I think I'm going to try to turn it into some kind of giveaway, but I've yet to work out the details. Coming up later within this hour, Bill Snyder, WGN, longtime weather producer, is going to be with us. He always does a very complete analysis of what we got and where we're going. At 8 o'clock, Herb Weisbaum, the Consumer Man. He is the Emmy Award-winning broadcaster and contributing editor at checkbook.org, and he got a hold of us to come on. I mean, normally we ask him, but this time he wanted to come on. He's got a whole thing about, well, basically safety and food. I mean, remember when COVID came out the first time, and I'm going to bring this up to him, and we were encouraged to wash all of our food before we ate it, even if it looked like it didn't need it, or it, you know,
1: mm-hmm.
0: remember that?
1: Mm-hmm.
0: From what I gather from the notes that they've given me, that might be something he recommends, but I don't know. I don't know for sure. So we'll get with him after 8 o'clock.
1: We might need to add some more FDA inspectors out in the field, maybe. Just saying.
0: Yeah, maybe. Do you want to go out in the field?
1: No, thank you. That's too much like real work, okay?
0: It is approaching the bottom of the hour and time to get into the WGN newsroom.
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1: It is 68 degrees, and we've got cloudy skies at O'Hare. It is 7:30. Good evening. I'm David Jennings. The news is sponsored by Team Hochberg. Chicago police are trying to figure out how someone who is deceased ended up in the back seat of a brand new CPD cruiser. Tigers, White Sox. Sox lead 3-1. They're in the third. They're playing at the Rate tonight. And the Sky hosting the Mystics. Mystics lead the first quarter 30-25. On the expressways and tollways, outbound Eden's 48 minutes now. Two left lanes are blocked at Lake Avenue. There's an accident involving a semi and several other vehicles. Inbound Kennedy, 49 minutes. Outbound side is 47, 41 minutes. Inbound on the Ike, the outbound side, about 35, 38 minutes. And we don't have any other major. We do have one other major delay. That's 80 eastbound from I-39 to the Tri-State. That is an hour and 40 minutes right now. And the Bishop Ford to the Indiana Toll Road on I-80-94. That's half an hour. CPD investigating the discovery of a body was found this morning inside a brand new police vehicle on the back seat. It was parked about a block away from the 5th District headquarters on 111th Street. Both ordinances aimed at increasing protections for Chicago renters will go before the City Council for votes next week. Mayor Johnson's pro-ordinance passed Wednesday. The proposal called FAIR passed this morning. The U.S. Postal Service says it has thrown in the towel on working up a new computer system that would give President Trump what he wants, a limit on mail voting. And a federal judge has ordered

0: of the Kennedy Center to provide a month's notice before making any major physical changes to the building, including tearing it down, as President Trump has threatened to do. The forecast from the WGN Chicago Weather Center. Cloudy, humid, slight chance of a spotty shower, a few sprinkles, down to 63 tonight. Tomorrow, a few peaks of sun, otherwise mostly cloudy, 30% chance of afternoon showers, and a high getting up to 74 degrees. 68 at O'Hare, 70 Midway, it is 70 in Rockford. 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
14: Lisa's away, so I get to play. 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

0: until 10 o'clock tonight. Thanks for tuning in. You know, there's a Thursday, a couple of things we do on Thursday that I want to draw your attention to and tie it in with the Rock and Roll, Illinois Rock and Roll Hall of Fame induction. I do a feature called the Thursday 9 o'clock three-peat, which ironically happens on Thursday night at 9 o'clock, if you can believe that. Now, what is it? Well, I like to think it's music, fun, and prizes. What happens is I play three segments of three tunes back to back to back, and then the first person at 312-981-7200 wins a prize from a pirate, and then we take a break, and then we do it again. Now, I always ask, are these songs picked at random? Oh, no. I guess I just could have said no. And when I'm reading the roster, you know, this Brunswick record label, this just blew me away. The original Brunswick Records was founded in 1916. That in itself was like, 1916? Brunswick Records? No kidding. Initially, apparently, they produced the phonograph player itself, not the records, and then after a while they got into producing the records. And they operated as a major American record label, but it was discontinued in 1940, but then 1943, Decca revived Brunswick. And in 1952 to 1957, Brunswick resumed releasing new material, including R&B and pop music. I mean, it's really, somebody ought to do a docudrama about this. And then you get to the list of who has recorded. You got Jackie Wilson, you got the Shy Lights, Young Holt Unlimited, Gene Chandler, Chiron Davis, Isaac Hayes. It just goes on and on. And then eventually, like all good things, of course, it must come to an end. But I think it's very cool that the Illinois Rock and Roll Hall of Fame goes through the archives of the music of the greater Chicagoland area and Illinois, of course, to find out what was going on. And that's really, to me anyway, I could be alone in this, that's really a education about Brunswick Records, because I know that I own some at some point. I mean, not now. God knows what divorce they left the house in. I can't even tell you. But they eventually were bought out. Let's see. Into 1982, the soul and R&B era, they were primarily tunes from the late 1950s to the 1970s, and they also had a separate history, which I've not taken a look at yet, in the United Kingdom. So as far as I'm concerned, that bears checking out. Oh, right, and I wouldn't be surprised if the songs picked tonight on the 9 o'clock three-peat would be taken from some of the information that I just spoke of. Bill Snyder, WGN Weather, coming up next on 720 WGN.
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0: It's Thursday evening on 720 WGN, and that means it's time for Weather on the Ooze. The man himself, Bill, how are you?
1: John, happy Thursday. You know, one of the highlights of my week, Weather on the Ooze. I always look forward to this.
0: I'm humbled that you say that.
1: Oh, it's great, but especially when we have so much to talk about. Wow,
0: Yeah, indeed, because you
1: never a shortage this summer. Wow,
0: not today.
1: No.
0: Not a shortage of stuff today either. So
1: no,
0: I was awakened.
1: Yes,
0: with
1: as was I.
0: The sound of thunder.
1: Right.
0: I mean, loud thunder.
1: Kind of a Bob Seger song, right? Woke up to the sound of thunder. I mean, that's boy, did we ever?
0: You.
1: Yeah, it
0: okay.
1: was. Yeah, that was something.
0: So anyway. He's doing the lyrics. I dig it. So then around 11 or 11:30,
1: yeah,
0: it seemed to clear up a little bit. And about 2 o'clock in the afternoon, it was sunshine.
1: Yeah.
0: Yeah.
1: It's just wild, John. We're kind of sitting in juxtaposition of a stationary frontal boundary. We've got this high pressure well to the north of us that's trying to funnel in some cool air down here, and then you've got this incredible dome of hot air positioned to our south, and we're kind of sitting in the battle zone between those two air masses. And so that can often be a stormy corridor, and that's what we saw today. I mean, some of the rainfall totals were just eye-catching. They truly were. And you know, it's funny because how many times have we been on talking each week, John, you know, various times this summer saying, hey, we're either marveling at how much rain we've gotten or we're marveling at how long it's been since it's rained and wondering when our parched lawns and gardens are going to get a drink of water. So, wow, that last night was definitely not that. You know, we typically see about 3.19 inches for the entire month of September, and we have several locations that exceeded that, and that occurred roughly in about a 2 to 3 hour period this morning. Because it, as you said, it happened, you know, 3, 4, 5 o'clock this morning, and wow, the heavens sure opened up. And some of these rainfall totals were truly, you know, stunning. We had 4.57 in Earlville, Joliet 428, Sominoc, which is in DeKalb County, 425, Sublette 383, Aurora was over 3 inches, Homer Glen 291, and our Frank Wachowski, who measures the rainfall on the south side at Midway, 2.6 inches, John, and that obliterated the previous record for September 17th, which was 1.2 inches for the date set in 1978. So we didn't just beat it. We blew it out of the water there. And interestingly, though, you know, areas to the north, not everybody saw the heavy rain. So this has kind of been the trend for much of the summer, that the heaviest rains have fallen from the southern end of the city and points south along the I-80 corridor, whereas, you know, O'Hare Field only saw 0.71 inches today. So it just goes to show you how when you're dealing with thunderstorms, you know, the rainfall just does not distribute itself evenly.
0: Yes, it certainly does not. I have the puddles to prove it.
1: Yeah. Oh, for sure. Right.
0: Yeah. So what else do you got?
1: Well, you know, what's interesting is, you know, I was looking at the new drought monitor today, and that drought monitor does not factor in. It's updated every Tuesday. So it comes out on Thursday, but it doesn't factor in the rains that fell overnight early this morning. So the fact is, what it's showing now and what it shows next week, I think, is going to be completely different because we're still going to be dealing with this stormy pattern at times. But what's interesting is, so 2 weeks ago, only 6% of the state was abnormally dry. Then that grew to 33% last week. And now, by this week, it's nearly 45%. So, again, back to what we were saying about how we're either feast or famine around here. We've been dry. We had a dry open to the month of September, a very warm open to September, but we were in need of some rainfall, and so we certainly got it, and we're far from done. This pattern is not going away with any great vigor anytime soon here, so we're going to add on to these amounts, you know, we're looking at some stormy periods ahead through the weekend, John. We'll talk about that in detail in a little bit, but yeah.
0: I see the word dome.
1: Yes.
0: Included, which I don't normally hear someone in the weather say, we have a dome.
1: Yeah, a dome.
0: But we have two of them, don't we?
1: Yeah, well, we have What's interesting, what's driving this pattern, John, is we have an intense dome of hot air just to the south of us, and that includes portions of Illinois, you know, central and southern Illinois. Record high today in St. Louis, John, 99 degrees. And now, you know, St. Louis isn't too far from us. Nashville, record high, 99 degrees. Dallas, Texas has had 15 days this month, in the month of September, where it's been 100 degrees.
0: Yes.
1: And you know what? Yeah. The old record for 100 degree days in September in Dallas was 8. So they have nearly doubled that record. So it's that dome. It's just interesting. That dome of heat is just a record breaking dome. Because you look at the size and the height of the hot air, it's making the atmosphere bulge. So weather balloons that have been sent out found the halfway point in the atmosphere higher than ever recorded in the month of September. We're talking about at least 18 locations across the, you know, the South and South Central Plains. So we're talking about places like Nashville, Little Rock, Birmingham, Oklahoma City. But what's interesting is that hot dome has a direct impact on our weather, because the dome of heat that's locked in place south of us has a powerful jet stream on its northern flank. And it's through those powerful jets that impulses move across that, John, and which lift and cool this humid air that's creating these repetitive thunderstorm outbreaks, you know, like the one that we saw this morning and like we're going to see again likely late tomorrow night into Saturday. So it's interesting how something in one part of the country has a direct impact on our weather here in Chicago. Yeah. Even though we're not getting the heat here. I mean, we're certainly getting the humidity, but we are, we're dodging the heat. But in place of that, we're going to see these periodic thunderstorm clusters. And there's just so much moisture in the atmosphere. When you look at moisture levels, and that's one of the key components when we forecast the weather, when you see these numbers that are eye-catching, when you're talking about the amount of water in a column of air above us, that basically gives an indication of how much moisture the atmosphere can wring out in concentrated downpours. When you see that number get to 2 inches or higher, that sends off alarm bells. And I mean, I've learned working with Tom Skilling for so many years. He said that's in his past experience, when you see those values, that has never been, always been an indicator of heavy rainfall across parts of the area. So we'll have to keep a close eye on that. Again, as I mentioned, we had parts of the area that were that had some gully washers this morning with over 4 inches, and I think that we're going to be dealing with some heavy rain issues as we head into the weekend too.
0: Speaking of the weekend,
1: yeah,
0: we have a Bears home opener.
1: We do, and I, you know what? If you got that lucky ticket and you're heading out to Soldier Field for the tailgate or the game, unfortunately, I have to tell you to bring pack the ponchos, because we're still expecting some showers. It looks like at this juncture, John, for 12 noon on Sunday, we're going to have cloudy, breezy conditions. We'll have a northeast wind that's coming in right off the water, and northeast wind is kind of a cooler, raw type wind because it's traveling over more of the cool waters of Lake Michigan. It's trekking down, more real estate of Lake Michigan versus an easterly wind or a southeast wind that slices off the water and doesn't pick up as much as the cool waters. But so we'll have a northeast wind probably sustained at 10 to 15 miles an hour, gusting as high as 25, and we'll be dealing with some showers, and we're probably looking at a kickoff temperature of about 68 degrees at Soldier Field Sunday. So that's what we're looking at. Yeah.
0: That's pretty good.
1: That's a little taste of autumn. No, it's not. If we can dodge the rain somehow, I don't think we'll completely dodge it. We'll be having some passing showers at times throughout the game. I don't think we're going to be looking at, torrential downpours, but certainly be dealing with some showers at times, and that will certainly have an impact on the game, I think.
0: So we're going to have a real taste of autumn next week, would you say?
1: I would. And you know what's interesting, John, is I was looking at some statistics on September so far. You know, we had that incredibly hot open to the month where we had, 4 days in a row in the 90s. We were near record high temperatures, and we had lows that were, of you'd expect along the Gulf Coast in the upper 70s. But I was crunching some numbers, and I always love to use Midway Airport just because Midway is representative of the city of Chicago, and it's consistent data at one location that goes back nearly a century. So we have Midway records that date back to 1928. Up to this point, the average temperature, 76.1, which is about 6 degrees above normal. And interestingly, John, it is the warmest start to September on the books at Midway Airport. How about that?
0: How about that?
1: Yeah, it's the only year that's closest to that was a couple of tenths of a degree cooler, so very similar to this year, all the way back in 1939. So yeah, if it's your perception, it's been a warm start to September. It truly has. And in answer to your question, we've got quite a pattern reversal coming in next week. So we're going to be dealing with these spells of showers at times, you know, very big cloudy conditions and some showery periods here throughout the weekend into early next week. And then we've got a stretch of days where we're forecasting highs right now. And this is a little bit of a change from what we were thinking just a day or two ago. So there's been a change in our models from what we look at and we put it all together. We're looking at the potential of four consecutive days in which the high temperature does not get out of the 60s. So that's definitely going to be a real taste of autumn in the air. Yep. We're talking about highs in the upper 60s on Monday, maybe only the mid 60s on Tuesday, low to mid 60s on Wednesday, and then upper 60s on Thursday. So we're forecasting, I think, the middle of next week, a high of about 64, which would qualify as the coolest high temperature here since back in May. So, you know, it's that time of the year where you start to get these, start to see some of these cooler air masses invade our airspace because we're losing so much daylight. We're losing a minute to 2 minutes a day. We sadly had our last 7 p.m. sunset of the year yesterday. So that's now in our rearview mirror. We won't see one again until next spring. So we continue to lose daylight, and that's just where we're at for the year.
0: Yeah, it happens every time.
1: Right. It sure does. Yeah. It sure does. And not much we can do about it, John, unfortunately.
0: No, I know.
1: Right?
0: Although I have to say, only for a few weeks, not the entire, not heading into winter.
1: Right.
0: But I say fall and autumn is one of my favorite times of the year.
1: I couldn't agree more.
0: Just fantastic.
1: It really is beautiful. And we start to see these leaves changing colors. And, you know, you get a sunny day with blue skies and temperatures in the 60s. Boy, it certainly has a really nice feel, very comfortable feel to the air. And, the nights get chilly, and that's the one thing.
0: Yes, they do.
1: You have longer nights than days, so we see the temperatures really tail off at night because we get these cooler and drier air masses. We don't have that right now, but, you know, rest assured, they're coming. They're coming here in the days and weeks ahead.
0: Anything else you want to add,
1: Bill? Oh, well, do you want me to give you a detailed forecast? How about
0: Please
1: that?
0: Do.
1: Let's do
0: I'm
1: that.
0: I'm sure everybody does.
1: I know, right? So you know what? No issues tonight. We've got mostly cloudy skies. It's going to be humid. We're talking about temperatures fairly steady where they're at now in the mid to upper 60s, but no drenching rainfall like we saw last night early this morning. And we'll begin the day tomorrow on a quiet note. We'll have mostly cloudy skies, maybe some peaks of sun mixed in, kind of like what we saw today. We'll have temperatures go back into the low to mid 70s, which is basically where we should be for this time of the year. We'll see clouds increase in the afternoon. Can't rule out a spotty shower later in the day towards evening, but I think most of us stay dry. And then the period of concern that we're monitoring right now is late tomorrow night, early Saturday afternoon. Can't rule out a spotty shower later in the day towards evening, but I think most of us stay dry. And then the period of concern that we're monitoring right now

0: It'll still be muggy, and we'll see another cluster of storms develop either late in the day Saturday or Saturday night, and that will spill over into Sunday. And then the showers should become more occasional throughout the day Sunday. But again, bring the rain gear if you're headed to Soldier Field, because there will be some showers at times, and it will be noticeably cooler. So instead of the mid-70s, we'll have highs probably at Soldier Field remain in the upper 60s. So it'll be a cool day, and then we'll carry that cool pattern into next week. We have some showers potential on Monday, especially in the morning, and then we dry out after that. But nothing significant in terms of warm temperatures, John. It'll be more taste of autumn.
1: Thank you very much. Once again, a comprehensive report, and I look forward to talking to you next week, Bill.
0: Likewise, John. It's always my pleasure. You have a great weekend, my friend.
1: You too. The news is next from the Northwestern Medicine Newsroom on 720 WGN.
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5: cloudy skies and 68 degrees now at O'Hare. It is 8:02. Good evening. I'm David Jennings. The news sponsored by BCU. Your

0: Community Credit Union. Federal prison for a man who robbed a couple of postal workers and a food delivery driver. On the Edens, outbound, 27 minutes. Two left lanes are blocked. There was an incident earlier on with a semi and some other vehicles and debris in the road. Inbound Kennedy, 37 minutes. The outbound side is 44. And we don't have any other major delays right now. A 23-year-old man's been sentenced to 11 and a half years in federal prison on a guilty plea to robbing two postal carriers and a food delivery driver 3 years ago. Devin Flax carried out all three robberies in 3 days, and two of them, he threatened the victim with a gun. Three CPD officers are facing punishment after a watchdog report found that they had stopped and searched a person without any justification to do it. It happened in December of 2024. COPA says the individual was targeted because he kept his hands in his pockets because he was cold. During the encounter, one officer told the person they stopped him because he was ugly. Mayor Johnson making a run for a second term. He's now one of about a dozen candidates aimed at getting to the fifth floor of City Hall. He told voters they need to distinguish between real progressives and posers, which may have been a shot at Secretary of State Alexei Janulius, who has referred to himself as a progressive Democrat. WGN's Lisa Dent asked the mayor to name who he thinks the posers are.
1: These are the same individuals who've been in power for a very long time, who said nothing when schools were closed, and individuals who are financed by corporate PACs and billionaires, individuals, again, who did not have, you know, the gall to stand up to the Trump administration, which I have.
0: The mayor has less than $650,000 in his campaign fund compared to the $22 million in the campaign fund of Alexei Janulius. Mayoral candidate Willie Wilson says he's got a plan to keep the Bears in town, but many of his ideas have already been explored by former Mayor Lori Lightfoot and other public officials. Wilson wants to put a dome on Soldier Field and add 7,000 seats to get the capacity up to 70,000, which could attract the NFL and getting them to use it for a Super Bowl. But he didn't exactly say who would pay for it. But he thinks he can make it happen.
2: We open for any suggestion from anybody, but it's a plan that doesn't cost the taxpayer dollars. It's a plan that is competitive with the other major stadium around the country.
0: He also pitched using the vacant Michael Reese Hospital site, though the Bears have said in the past that it's too small. Members of the Senate met behind closed doors with Pentagon officials today, pressing the Trump administration for explanations about just how much the war in Iran is costing. Several Democrats, like Mark Kelly, say they were frustrated that the administration left their questions largely unanswered.
3: So they've been all over the map. And when you don't have a strategic goal, it's very difficult to come up with a plan. And when you don't have a plan, you can't figure out what the target set is.
0: A Congressional Budget Office report out this week estimated the conflict has already cost the Pentagon $38 billion as of the 1st of August. Americans are getting more concerned about AI and the data centers that fuel it. A University of Chicago poll found 53% of Americans are worried about the environmental impact of AI. 47% think it'll do more harm than good to the environment, up from 33% a year ago. Lawmakers in Springfield and Washington are working on new laws that would require tech companies to pay for or provide their own power. WGN Sports Time, 8:06. The White Sox lead the Tigers 3-1, and the Mystics leading the Sky in the third quarter 55-43.
4: A muggy evening around Chicagoland with mainly cloudy skies. Can't rule out a stray scattered shower or two for us, but the deluge is giving us a bit of a break from record rains earlier. As we get into the overnight hours, we'll see those temperatures settling down towards the seasonal mid-60s for us. And tomorrow starts out dry. Temperatures in the mid-60s going to highs likely again in the mid-70s for us, and a chance for some showers towards the afternoon with another deluge scheduled as we get into Friday night into Saturday. From the WGN Weather Center, I'm meteorologist Tim Joyce.
0: Right now, under cloudy skies, we have 68 degrees at O'Hare, 69 at Midway, and the warm spot is the lakefront. It's 71 degrees. 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
8: Two states, two close contests, and one big fight for Senate control. I'm Blake Berman, host of The Hill on News Nation. New polling from The Hill and Emerson College shows just 1 point separates the Senate candidates in Texas and 2 points in Michigan, with less than 7 weeks to go until Election Day. In the Lone Star State, 47% of voters support the Democrat there, James Tallarico, with 46% backing the Republican Attorney General Ken Paxton. And in Michigan, 48% of voters support the Democrat Abdul El-Sayed, compared to 46% backing his opponent, former Republican Congressman Mike Rogers. Both polls are within the 3-point margin of error, and 4% of voters in each race remain undecided. Voters in both states agree on one thing, listing the economy as the top issue heading into November. I'm Blake Berman, and this is the News Nation Political Minute.
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0: I mean, that's their reputation anyway. 720 WJGN. Herb, do you agree with that little ditty about the fruits and vegetables?
1: Absolutely. They're good for you. Yum.
0: Indeed. Yum.
1: Yum. Yum. I thought you were going to play poke salad, Annie, so I guess I was wrong on that one.
0: Hey, we still can. There's still time. Herb Weisbaum, the consumer man, Emmy Award-winning broadcaster, contributing editor, checkbook.org. Why would we be playing a little ditty about fruits and vegetables, he said?
1: Because I just did a big podcast, Consumerpedia podcast, on how safe is our food supply, and I want to share with you and your listeners what I found, which is that, you know, my premise was every time we have a foodborne illness outbreak, like we had the big lettuce outbreak this summer that made more than 19,000 people confirmed cases of sickness and two deaths, and there's a lot more, many thousand more reported. We always hear we have the safest food supply in the world. And that may be so, but according to the General Accounting Office, the GAO, we have a, quote, serious and continuing problem in this country. Look at these numbers. Each year, the food we eat makes 48 million people sick. It requires 128,000 hospital visits and causes 3,000 deaths. So we may have the safest food supply in the world, but we certainly are not good enough, in my opinion, and we can clearly do better. And that was the whole point of talking to two top safety experts in the country about what our food supply is and what we can do about it. Fresh fruits and vegetables, that is.
0: That's right. So hearing about this, it sort of reminded me of the early days of COVID, where you'd have to wash, where you were encouraged to wash every fruit and vegetable and everything else that came into the house.
1: We used to wipe down our bags. I remember putting Lysol on the shopping bags.
0: Yeah, exactly.
1: Yeah.
0: Would that have an impact on this?
1: No, actually, while we heard the advice that you should wash your lettuce and fresh greens before you eat them, there's nothing wrong with doing that. I just don't want to give people a false sense of security. That can get rid of some of the dirt and stuff, but it can't get rid of the parasites or the other pathogens that may be in the produce. It can't do that. Even when you buy the bag salad, the triple wash salads, the problem is that it doesn't wash all the stuff out. Here's the deal. It's because we have big farming now, John. So in the old days, you know, we bought heads of, I remember buying heads of lettuce and making salad, had cabbage and heads of bunches of spinach and making salads. These days, in most cases, people are buying bag salads. And the way they do that is they take a whole bunch of produce from a whole bunch of fields and they put it in the factory and they wash them all together and they chop them up all together and they put them all together in the bag. And if some of that product has bacteria or other pathogens on it, it gets mixed into the whole shebang. And then it all goes out to everybody and all of that is contaminated. 20 years ago, we talked about this in the podcast, 20 years ago, there was a spinach outbreak and there was a big field of spinach and some pigs broke into the fields, John, and they did their business in the field. Well, if it had been the old days where that was harvested into bunches and they sold them in the store as bunches, it may have been that a few people got sick, but because all that product was taken together, sent to the factory, washed together, chopped, put in packages together, thousands of people got sick. And that's the situation we have right now. Convenience is not the same as safety. Convenience and safety usually don't work hand in hand, and that's the situation we have right here.
0: So, to surmise, you should wash items under a slightly warmer water, avoiding soap, bleach, or commercial produce washes?
1: Yeah, if you want to wash your produce, fine, especially stuff that grows in the ground. I always wash carrots or potatoes or anything like that.
0: Right.
1: All the experts say you don't bother to use any kind of washes. That you don't want to put soapy products, even no matter what they say for produce. Don't use that. And the other thing is the whole point of this podcast was we have to do better. The federal government has been cutting back the budgets of all the regulatory agencies for years. The FDA, the Centers for Disease Control, the USDA, that was on steroids. Now, during the Trump administration with all the DOGE cuts, the parasite that made everybody sick from this lettuce outbreak was called cyclospora.
0: Right.
1: The CDC didn't even check this year for cyclospora because they cut that out of the program because of budget cuts. So they weren't even looking for this little pesky critter that was making people sick, even though Taylor Farms had been implicated in two previous outbreaks 6 years ago and 6 years ago before that. So we've cut down the inspections. We're not looking for the stuff. And then there was a law law passed by Congress that required the FDA to set up a trace system. So if there is a problem, you could very quickly find out where the bad stuff is coming from. Attorney Bill Marler, a friend of mine here in Seattle, who handled the Jack in the Box E. coli outbreak, if you remember that from 33 years ago, that's where I first met him and has been working on food safety ever since, told me that if there had been a traceability program in place, we probably would have had a couple of hundred or maybe 1,000 people sick, not tens of thousands of people sick. But the food industry has fought this. Congress listened to their whining and pushed the, it was supposed to start in July of 26, the traceback program. They put it off till 2028, once again, kicking the can down the road. And I asked Marler about that, and you have a little bit from the Consumerpedia podcast of what he had to say about the food industry keep fighting these regulations to keep the bad stuff off the market.
2: It really is up to the industry to do a far better job of stop arguing about the regulations, stop arguing about the inspections, and just adjust to it so you prevent these problems before they blow up in your face. These industries just don't want to be told what to do. They don't want to be regulated, and they, in many

0: respects, are willing to absorb what could be a multi-billion dollar hit because they don't want to play ball with the federal government and ultimately with consumers.
1: And he's talking about a big hit because right after this happened, sales of those bag salads tanked. Some of the restaurants involved with this, you know, they bought the produce for their, Taco Bell, their sales tanked for a while, but they're still willing to put up with that loss. They say they can handle it on their own. It's cheaper, it's more effective, and it won't drive up produce costs. The consumer advocates I spoke to don't agree with this. It was a fascinating conversation. You can listen to the whole thing at consumerpedia.org or wherever you listen to your podcast.
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0: Commercials are over because them guys talk too fast.
1: I don't ever sound too much. I'm going to tell you a little bit about this.
2: Tony Joe White.
0: Yeah, baby. Yeah.
2: I love that song.
1: We'll have a plan to
0: 720 WGN, John Landeck, along with Tony Joe White, aficionado, Herb Weiss, the consumer man.
2: For listeners who don't know, I used to be a disc jockey like you were, and so I love the oldies like you do.
0: And now look at him.
2: Yeah, he grew up and made something of himself.
0: Indeed. At least one of us did. Thank God. So what's on board next for the consumer man here?
2: I want to talk about another government agency rolling back regulations that were put into place under the Biden administration. You and I talked about this a number of years ago. You know those labels that are on food packages, the nutrition facts label that we've all become used to reading, and they make it real easy to know what's in the box?
0: Yes, indeed.
2: So the Biden administration, the FCC under his administration, came up with the broadband facts labels. They look just like the nutrition labels, but they tell you things that you need to know when you're about to buy a service, such as how much it's going to cost, and if it's a promotional rate, and if so, when it ends, and what the speeds are, the upload and the download and the latency, the taxes, and that sort of thing. The Federal Communications Commission, now under the Trump administration, which many of the agencies are in the process of rolling back regulations to be more business-friendly, has issued new regulations that take effect. Took effect yesterday. They modified their broadband facts label rule, and basically what they did is they said that this doesn't have to be with every plan right next to it, both online and in the store like it used to be. It's going to be good enough now to just have a link that could take people to more information. And instead of saying what all the other third-party fees are that get added into the base rate to give you the final price you're going to pay, they can now all be consolidated into an up-to number. And as consumer advocates point out, it makes it pretty hard to know the cost of specific pass-through fees and which ones went up if your service price goes up. A common tactic for these utility companies is to say, in the internet world, is to say, you know, your rate will never go up, and then they up. Yeah, the rate doesn't go up, but the fees go up. So the bottom line, you pay more. That's what counts. You know, what counts is how much I wind up writing the check for every single month. So we talked to a number of consumer advocates for this story who think it's just in the wrong direction. By the way, the Federal Communications Commission said it was doing this to A, cut costs to industry, but also to reduce some of the confusion and frustration consumers have experienced with the current disclosure format. The consumer advocates we talked to said they don't know what confusion the FCC is seeing because it's pretty straightforward. But here's a comment from Teresa Murray. Teresa is the consumer watchdog director at U.S. Public Interest Research Group. That's a group that was started by Ralph Nader way back when. And she called the FCC's actions very troubling. And here's why.
3: These rules were created because there were so many internet providers that played like fast and loose with price disclosures. They sounded like auctioneers. Frankly, even in times when everything was being disclosed, it can be difficult for consumers to know what was being promised. So uniform disclosures, mimicking food nutrition labels, kind of set the expectations and allowed consumers to price shop and have documentation of what they were actually paying for. A summary is not transparency. Representatives rattling off whatever numbers they want is not transparency. Saying that fees from third parties and saying it's up to this amount and we're not going to tell you the exact fees, that's not transparency. This is just not good for consumers.
2: So to recap, transparency, good. No transparency, bad. Transparency is good for consumers. No transparency is good for companies trying to sell you stuff. Makes it hard to comparison shop. If you're lucky enough to live in an area where there's like more than one broadband service, it's harder to price shop, but you don't know what the bottom line is.
0: Interesting. Yeah, absolutely.
2: Same thing with the airlines.
0: Right,
2: you know, that's
0: right,
2: why.
0: Right.
2: That's why the FAA is thinking about rolling back the regulation, another Biden regulation to help consumers, where you have to, and the first thing you see has to have the total all-in price, John, you know, so you know what, so you can
0: yes,
2: compare.
0: Yes, indeed. Yep.
2: Now they're saying, well, you know, maybe you could just have the price and then the ticket price and then the other thing. It's like the whole
0: idea. Why would you
2: idea,
0: want it, though? Why would you
2: because
0: want it
2: it's good
0: way?
2: Because it's good for the company trying to sell you something. Because of what they found out is a lot of surveys have been done by researchers and universities. If you get into a system like to buy a ticket, and then at the end you get hit with all these fees, most people are going to be so throw their arms up the air and yell and scream and curse out the company, but they're not going to bail because they've just spent so much time finding the flight and finding the thing, going through all the menu pages. You finally get there. All right, I'll pay an extra $25, $35 more. Adds up to billions of dollars when you multiply it by all the passengers. So again, transparency is good for the consumer. That's what the Biden administration was trying to do. This administration, the regulatory agencies, are on the side of the businesses. And their logic is to not give you transparency, to try to hide from people funny games.
4: Herb,
2: it's the voice, David Jennings.
4: When is the Congress going to figure out that they're running behind and shoveling stuff from behind the wrong horse?
2: I believe there's an election coming up in November. I think that might be seriously. Congress has got to do something about this. I mean, they create the laws and they created the agencies. They can't control every single regulation the agencies make, but they certainly do have committees that have hearings about these agencies. And right now, Congress has gone along with this because the Republicans in control believe the same thing, that everything can be done for business.
4: And when are they going to get some tutors to help them understand things like the internet? It's a bunch of tubes. No, it's not a bunch of tubes. Or artificial intelligence. They have no, most of them do not, the older members that have been there for like four or five terms don't know anything.
2: I heard a joke last night where a lot of them think that A1 is a steak sauce. You know, it's AI.
4: I won't tell you who made the gaffe and said that out loud.
2: Okay.
0: All right.
4: I'll give you a hint.
2: Okay.
4: Think of the education department.
2: Okay.
4: Yeah.
2: Oh, she's the former WWE person.
0: Mm-hmm. Oh, right.
4: She's the one who called artificial intelligence A1.
2: Yeah. Got it. Okay. Send your cards and letters to David Jennings in care of this station.
4: please do not. I am innocent. I know nothing.
0: Right. Thanks, right. Herb. Thanks.
2: Thank you, guys. Have a good time. We'll talk to you next month.
0: You bet. The news is, it's the bottom of the hour. Time to get into the WGN newsroom.
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4: Still cloudy and 68 degrees. Now at O'Hare, it is 8:30. Good evening. I'm David Jennings. An OEMC employee's murder, a suspect has now been charged. Tigers, White Sox. White Sox leading in the seventh, 3-1, WNBA. The Mystics leading the Sky, 82-66. They're down to about 30 seconds in the third quarter. On the expressways of the tollways, on the outbound Edens, you are still going to run into some traffic, but the roadway is open except for the two left lanes. Tractor trailer ran into the Lake Avenue Bridge and some other vehicles. Inbound Kennedy, 33 minutes. The outbound, no major delays, and we don't have any other. Well, we have one other problem. 8094 East Bishop Ford to the Indiana Toll Road. That is now up to half an hour. A 33-year-old man is facing a first-degree murder charge for the February killing of a city emergency employee. Darian Plummer was arrested near O'Hare after a months-long investigation into the death of 36-year-old DeJ Flowers. Bodies matching the descriptions of two women missing from South Bend have been found. They were found in a submerged car in Michigan. Vanessa Bautista, Alexa Navarro were last seen after a night out with friends Saturday. The bodies found Tuesday. UN Commission human rights experts say they found reasonable grounds to believe the U.S. committed war crimes and two military strikes on Iran. 178 civilians, including women and children, were killed. The forecast from the WGN Chicago Weather Center. Mostly cloudy and humid. Slight chance of a spotty shower or a few sprinkles. Overnight, low 63. Tomorrow, few peaks of sun. For the most part, though, cloudy. 30% chance of afternoon showers and a high of 74 degrees. 68 at O'Hare, 69 at Midway. It is 70 in Michigan City. 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
26: Let's get knowledgeable.
0: All right, there's the noggin. Now let's find out what's in it.
27: Oh, yeah. Lots going on, John.
0: Yeah, oh, good.
27: I was talking with Charlie at Blackhawks today, and he's like, this is the time of year where every team plays at the same time, so... it's a beautiful time of year.
0: Now, wait a minute. Everybody plays at the same time.
27: Yeah, the Cubs, we got football on. We got
0: every hockey team's playing at the same time.
27: No.
0: I got you now.
27: That's fair. Yeah. I could have cleared that up a little. We're still getting into the swing of things. But, lots of sports happening. We'll start with the White Sox. First time, John, since July 3rd that they wake up not in first place after their loss yesterday.
0: Well, come on now, boys.
27: So
0: let's get in there and win.
27: That's right. And the spark, a little spark plug for them, Tim Anderson Day at Rate Field today.

0: They welcome back their electrifying shortstop, and they're wearing the all-black Southside jerseys that they that were their original City Connect jerseys. So they're rocking those tonight, and they have a 3-1 lead right now in the seventh inning. They are only a half game behind Cleveland. Cleveland is off today, so if the Sox can hang on here against the Tigers, they can get right back into a tie for first. But just to, I think this is their after today, they'll have 9 games left in. This is the sweaty part of the season where you're trying to hang on to a playoff spot. And for the White Sox, half game out, they're in the last wild card spot in the AL. Yeah, so yeah. They could go from having a bye to having to play a wild card series on the road. They have a 1-game lead over the Rangers in that wild card series. So Southsiders got to win some games here, but the good news for them is they're playing the Tigers, who are below them, about six games behind the White Sox, and they're playing the Royals, who are worse than the Tigers, and then they're playing the Rockies, who are worse than all of them. So that's a nice little 9 games they have after tonight to try to rack up some W's and get into the playoffs. And hopefully for them, if they win the AL Central, they can have that first week off. It's crazy. We're here, 9 games left in the White Sox in position here to hopefully make the playoffs on the South side. But yeah, they're winning right now 3-1. Hopefully the back end of the bullpen can hang on. Bears, another practice today, getting ready for the Vikings. The home opener is Sunday. And as we heard Bill Snyder say, it's going to be rainy. But I mean, the Bears like that kind of weather. Run the ball, play some defense, hopefully play some defense. The defense looked bad last week, but we have a lengthy injury report here. The main one is Darnell Wright, their stud right tackle. Did not practice yesterday with a knee injury, was limited today, so I guess that's good news. We'll get an injury designation tomorrow, but if the Bears don't have their stud right tackle, it could be rough for them against the defense run by Brian Flores. So hopefully Darnell Wright can play. DeAndre Swift and Kyle Manungai, both running backs for the Bears, were limited again. So hopefully those guys can go. Malik Muhammad, the cornerback who had a really good game, really impressed Hampton OB. He was also limited. So we'll see if some of these guys can get some full practices in tomorrow, but not what you want to see in week 2 with a lengthy injury report. But one way to get the fans fired up is Jim Cornelison singing the national anthem.
1: That's right.
0: So he did that for the last playoff game, and it went viral for how electric it was. So I'm sure it'll be rocking. This is the first home game besides their preseason game since January, I think it was 13th. So it's been a while, and we know people are going to be rowdy out there at Soldier Field. Charles Tillman is going to be the honorary captain for that game as well. So Peanut Tillman will be there. That's what you want to see with the Bears coming home and getting that rocking crowd. So noon kick on Sunday on the lakefront for the Bears and the Vikings. It'll be fun to watch Ben Johnson and Brian Flores, two of the best at what they do, offense and defense, going head-to-head. We'll see how those two game plan to match up for that. The Cubs are off today. They're in Cincinnati this weekend. They took 2 out of 3 against the Braves. They had a nice 4-2 homestand, kind of calmed the waters, but the Phillies are staying right with them. Half game up on them for the top wild card spot, and if you're the Cubs, you do not want to go to Philly for the wild card. You want to make them come here. But right now the Phillies are leading 3-0 against the Mets. So if the Phillies win, they would tie the Cubs for that top wild card spot. But the Cubs do have the tiebreaker, which is good because that basically gives them an extra game. So
1: yeah, and I'm waiting for the expression mathematically eliminated.
0: Oh yeah, magic numbers and mathematically eliminated. Yeah. That's that time
1: right.
0: of year.
1: That is true. Yep.
0: Yeah, really. I wish they had an easier tab on there. They do have wild card eliminator number on here. So the Rangers number is 9, and they have 9 games left, and that's the combination of White Sox wins and Rangers losses.
1: Yeah.
0: And there's 9 games left, so that means they're still very much alive in it. Let's scroll down to the NL, and it's a little better here. You look at the Cubs, they're in the top wild card.

0: spot. The Diamondbacks are the first team out. Their wild card eliminator number is 6. And the good thing for the Cubs is they have the tiebreaker over the Phillies, the Padres, and the Diamondbacks. So that's a little like an extra built-in game there. The Cubs took care of business against those teams earlier in the season when those teams were struggling a little bit and the Cubs were on fire. That was when the Cubs were on one of their upswings with the win streak.
1: I recall those, yes.
0: So they played the Phillies and the Padres and the Diamondbacks in that span. So that's good that they were able to take care of business there. So we're getting down to it. I mean, a week from Sunday is the end of the season, believe it or not. And
1: wow.
0: The regular season, and then the playoffs would start. The wild card round would start that following Tuesday. If the Cubs make it, they are locked into the wild card. So they make the playoffs, they'll be playing that, I think it's the 29th through the 1st for the wild card series. And the White Sox right now, either if they don't win the division, they'll play the 29th through the 1st on the road, or they're going to be hosting the ALDS, and I believe that starts on that Friday or Saturday. So it would be nice for the White Sox to have that bye and work line up their pitching with how they want, and if they're going to do bullpen games and strategize all that, and then the team that they've earned, and then they can line up how they want to do their pitching, and the team that they would face would have to play some really high stress level elimination games before that, and you can have that advantage. And then finally, the Blackhawks started training camp today, and it was good to see Patrick Kane on the ice for the first time in Blackhawks gear once again, and he looked good on the top line with Frank Nazar and Roman Kantaroff, and that's what they were running in the little team drills that they did. A lot of positive vibes and good buzz coming from the Hawks. They talked a lot in their exit interviews about how they want to make the playoffs, and they're sick of not being in the playoffs and trying to move this rebuild forward. And some of the moves that Kyle Davidson made in the offseason with trading for Bowen Byram and signing Patrick Kane, and they have all these young guys now that they drafted in the first round or first few rounds up now with the team, and these guys are part of the core that's going to move them forward, and there's a lot of good vibes. It feels when we're in the locker room today, there's a lot of laughing and joking, and these guys are really close together and having fun out there with some of their best buddies. So hopefully that translates on the ice, and the Hawks can move this thing forward. And Bedard's been skating, and maybe he could come back a little sooner. He's done that for every injury, but no definitive timeline yet. But some good vibes for the Hawks. Patrick Kane said head coach Jeff Blashill gave a great speech to the team before their first workout last night, and it said and Kane said that made him want to run through a brick wall. So there was no Mike Splashill said. He said he's keeping it in-house. And
1: that's great.
0: And now I'm jealous of the flies on the wall in there, because I would have loved to hear that.
1: Well, that's a good, a fine report there, young Jack.
0: We had a lot to cover. I feel like Bill Snyder. We had a lot to cover, but we got
1: it. Well, now you can refill your head with sports. It's 8:45 at 720 WGN.
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0: you know, it's not the most familiar college fight song in America, but I think tonight it deserves a little space here at 720 WGN. That is the WMU fight song, Western Michigan University. And I don't know if you heard this today, but the NCAA said that the, you know, it's still the instant replay. It's still the extra second. We're still on it, even though it's not going to change anything. The NCAA said the instant replay process was mishandled. Now, who did that mishandling? This is at the end of the Michigan 13-12 win over Western. Michigan, it was 12-7 until a second chance for a Hail Mary. Although, you know, no defense of Michigan. I mean, nobody on the Michigan team, you know, said, let's get an extra second. I don't think anybody on the coaching staff said, oh, well, let's get an extra second. But the guy did catch it. I mean, there is that part. I mean,
1: he still gave up the, 56-yarder?
0: Yes, I mean, okay, it's tainted, but the guy caught it, which I think in itself, he could have dropped it. We never would have been talking about this.
1: True.
0: But he caught it, and here we are, and Western Michigan University deserved to win that game. And I'm a Michigan fan, and I say that without any hesitation. And the explanations that I've heard since it happened have just made my head spin as to whose clock is doing this or that, and who's officially in charge, and all the cameras in the stadium are all synced up. And I mean, it just went on and on. So what do they say here in USA Today? They acknowledge that the controversial ending of the Michigan football narrow victory versus Western Michigan should never have happened. In a statement summarizing a review of the end of the game process, the NCAA said the instant replay protocol was not properly followed after the conclusion of what appeared to be a game-ending incompletion by Bryce Underwood. Had the protocols been followed, the outcome of the game would have been different, said the NCAA. Now, there's only one little problem with this article, and that comment is that they don't explain what the proper protocols are.
1: You know, that would be helpful.
0: If you guys followed the proper protocols, by the way, you're going to have to find them on your own, because they're not going to be here in this article. Had the protocols been followed, outcome of the game would have been different. They acknowledge that Western Michigan should have won the game. But the NCAA, here's the other part of it. Well, why don't they just, you know, change the score? Why don't they take the victory away? Apparently that is against the NCAA rules. And this, they did provide, rule 113B, when the referee declares that the game is ended, the score is final. Rule 529, no rule decision may be changed after the ball is next legally snapped, legally free kicked, or the second or fourth periods have ended. So that explains that. This is what the NCAA had to say of the final moments of the game when a second was erroneously added to the game clock. Yeah, how about that? When a replay review requires time to be restored or otherwise adjusted, the replay official's decision will be based on the embedded game clock contained within the program feed. If the broadcaster is unable to provide an embedded game clock, the replay official will use the game clock graphic. Are you following this? Because I'm not.
1: Displayed. No, I'm not either.
0: It's just like, you know, NCAA double talk. Well, I feel sorry for Western Michigan because it's not the way I wanted to. I mean, they won the game, but there's nothing you can do about it now, which is, what do you think about that, Jack? Do you think they should have the power to change it?
1: I don't know. I feel like with the game's over, yeah. But
0: well, I heard somebody else, some other sportscaster, talking about Western Michigan's ongoing record and whether or not, you know, they have a very successful season. So far, they won their second game, mm-hmm. and then people take a look at, like, bowl games and the records of colleges and deciding on who they're going to invite to play in their bowl, and there mm-hmm. you're going to have that one mark on Western Michigan's one-loss column, which they really don't deserve.
1: Right.
0: Yeah.
1: So. We'll see. They might be able to run the table in the MAC, and then they get they win the MAC championship, and they're the top group of five team in the rankings. They could get in the college football playoff. But I will say they got a tough game against Boise State coming up a week from Saturday. And Boise State hung with Oregon this year, and then they got they're coming out to Kalamazoo to play them. So that'll be a fun game to watch. But if they could win that game and then run the table, they may very well take care of getting snubbed or whatever. They would be able to get into a good bowl.
0: Well, they certainly have got my attention for the rest of the year. Although I remember some other, well, no, they weren't determined by the a Hail Mary at the end of the game. I remember when some small schools beat some big schools. I think Central Michigan beat Michigan State one year, and mm-hmm. things like that do happen.
1: You never know. No. It's always like once a year. I mean, you look at UMass this year. They beat Rutgers. Right. I know Rutgers is a little down in their football the past few years, but it's still a team that, I think it was like they hadn't won in a year and a half, goes into a Big Ten school and wins
0: that?
1: By like 15.
0: They haven't won in a year and a half. Wow.
1: Yeah, UMass is in the MAC too. Look at that. Some MAC schools in the headlines here. Maybe those two teams will be duking it out at the end there.
0: Coming up after the top of the hour news, it's the Thursday 9 o'clock three-peat. We're going to take three songs playing back to back to back. First call at 312-981-7200 with the correct title and artist. We'll win a prize from a pirate, and then we'll do it again. And earlier tonight, I tipped my hat as to where the music for tonight's three-peat would be obtained. I don't even know if that's the right way to say it. I tipped my hat as to where I was going to get the tunes. Is that better? Okay. But until then, the news is next from the Northwestern Medicine Newsroom on 720 WGN.
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6: Cloudy skies and 68 degrees. Now, out at O'Hare, it is 9 o'clock. Good evening. I'm David Jennings. 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The search continues for Chicago's next top cop. On the expressways and the tollways, you're still dealing with the remnants of an accident on the outbound Edens. And this is at Lake Avenue, the Lake Avenue Bridge. Two left lanes are blocked, a semi and a couple of other vehicles got crunched up. 29 minutes inbound on the Kennedy. On the outbound Ike, it is an hour right now. DeSable Lakeshore Drive, no problems, no other major headaches. If you're considering applying to become Chicago's next police superintendent, you've got 1 week left to do so. Here's WGN's Tamon Bradley.
7: The search is being conducted by the Community Commission for Public Safety and Accountability. Their task was selecting three finalists to recommend to the mayor. The mayor appoints, city council confirms. The commission has hired Ralph Anderson and Associates to conduct a nationwide search. Community input is important. CCPSA is hosting listening sessions across the city. There are two more scheduled, one next Tuesday at JLM Abundant Life Center, another next Wednesday at Build Chicago. That one is a youth session.
6: There are several alders who would like to see the search halted until a new mayor or the old mayor is elected. 15 people have decided they're going to take legal action against the Department of Homeland Security and ICE after, say, personnel from those agencies assaulted them, unlawfully detained them, and stripped them of their rights during Operation Midway Blitz. Each has filed a civil complaint. Kyle Frankovich, a data scientist from Harvard, says he was knocked down and detained while filming and believes it was all for social media purposes. After being denied legal representation, he and others were shipped off and dropped at a gas station.
8: No charges, no paperwork, no explanations. As a victim and witness of egregious violence by federal agents, I demand accountability. Everyone, from the very top of DHS leadership to the individuals who terrorized my city and abducted my neighbors, must face legal consequences.
6: Neither DHS nor ICE have commented. A packed house tonight for a meeting where residents got to hear from the Chinatown and Bridgeport community, from Amtrak, on a plan to move a rail yard. The agency plans to buy a largely unused rail yard that runs through Chinatown and Bridgeport and moving their operations.

0: Generations into the shadow of where the White Sox currently play. Local residents and workers aren't happy. They take issue with a speaker who discussed the environmental impact.
1: The 12 studies that we looked at, we examined for significant impacts, and there were none. Significant impacts would have required a more extensive review.
0: The crowd was so big, organizers had to move the meeting to a bigger venue where public comment is still being taken. The Lakefront Trail, all 18 miles of it, is about to get a facelift. Here's WGN's Kevin Wells.
2: Beginning this fall, crews will start to repaint trail graphics and lines and also do some asphalt patching and seal coating as necessary. The work will begin on the south end of the trail and move north one section at a time until it reaches Foster Avenue Beach. Edge repairs will consist of removal and replacement of the deteriorated concrete as needed. Construction signage will also be placed ahead of the construction site for awareness.
0: We don't know the exact start date. Prosecutors say an SUV driver was under the influence of narcotics when she swerved into the wrong lane, blew through a red light, and slammed into the side of an L.A. bus. It was an accident that an L.A. news helicopter was covering when it, for some reason, lost power and crashed, killing the pilot and the reporter. News Nation's Nancy Liu.
3: Her name is Bailey Lynn Rios, 36 years old. She was supposed to have her first court appearance this morning, but that did not happen for unspecified medical reasons. It's tentatively reset for tomorrow morning. Now, the DA's office is said to be weighing charges after her initial arrest on suspicion of murder. Bail for Rios has been set at over $4 million.
0: Rios is facing two counts of second-degree murder. Two people on the bus died. WGN Sports Time, 9:05. Let's see what's happening in the world of baseball. Bottom of the eighth, White Sox lead Detroit 3-1. And the Sky and the Mystics game is done. The Sky lost by 30, 110-80.
4: A muggy evening around Chicagoland with temperatures sliding back into the seasonal 60s as we get into the overnight hours. We stay with the cloudy skies and see a couple scattered showers through the evening. They do look to return as we get into Friday afternoon with high temperatures again in the muggy mid-70s. As we look forward to Saturday, we'll see a front moving through that could bring us quite a few heavy rain showers moving on through. Some of it could be excessive in many locations where the soil is already saturated. High temperature on Saturday looking to be probably in the 70s, but some spots could get into the 80s depending on that timing of that front moving through. As you look towards Sunday and the Bears home opener, temperatures in the comfortable 70s, a little less humidity, but still a chance for some rain. From the WGN Weather Center, I'm meteorologist Tim Joyce.
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13: Well, what do you know about that? 720 WGN, it's Thursday night. It's after 9 o'clock, which means it's time for the Thursday 9 o'clock 3-peat. What is it? Three songs back to back to back. First person with the correct title and artist at 312-981-7200 wins a prize. Now, are these songs picked at random? Well, I should say not. Earlier this evening, we talked to the folks putting together the Illinois Rock and Roll Hall of Fame induction ceremony next week. And they also induct record labels. Excuse me. And this one of the record labels they're inducting this week, or next week rather, is Brunswick. So I remember having some Brunswick records, and I went back to see, like, okay, who's on Brunswick?
14: There are a lot of talented people on Brunswick.
13: It's unbelievable.
14: Yeah.
13: We're talking in the hit swing days, it's like Sinatra. Where did I put that list? Now, Basie, when you get more current, it's Jackie Wilson, the Shy Lights, Gene Chandler, Tyrone Davis. Anyway, here's three-peat number one.

0: There you go. 720 WGN. The phone lines 312-981-7200. I think I should have expanded my explanation. All those bands that we just played will be performing live and or inducted into the Illinois Rock and Roll of Fame next week. So 312-981-7200. That's the telephone number. The first person that comes through with the correct title of an artist, and you should, because that's pretty, that was, let's face it, that was easy. Wins a prize from a pirate. That's 312-981-7200. Hope to get a winner this evening. That would be a enjoyable turn of events. 312-981-7200. Let's go over to our chart, our tote board and see what Estelle has to say. Well, John, nothing quite yet. 312-981-7200. You know, it could be one of those instances where nobody's calling. And you know what? That's just something that I'm going to have to live with. And through hours of therapy at great expense, I will not internalize it and make it a reflection of my self-worth. Thank you very much. Wait a minute. There's a last-minute contestant, I think, at 312-981-7200. And if not, then I'll just say who the songs, what the songs were, who sang them, and then we'll break for some commercials, and then we'll be back and do it all over again. Let's see what we got happening here. Yes? Oh, we got Eddie. Hey, Eddie, how are you? Thanks for coming to my rescue.
1: Hi, Mr. Records.
0: How are you doing, Eddie?
1: Hey, God gave me another day. I'm swell.
0: Okay. Good answer. Good answer. What did we play?
1: We played REO Speedwagon.
0: Yep.
1: Riding the Storm Out.
0: You know it.
1: God bless Gary Richrath.
0: Indeed.
1: High on You by Survivor. God bless Jimmy Jameson.
0: Indeed.
1: And Bend Me, Shake Me by American Breed.
0: You are right on all counts. Here comes that pirate to tell you what you have won.
2: Congratulations, Eddie. You did good tonight. You won yourself a WGN radio t-shirt. 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
0: So true, so true, so true. The second part of the Thursday, 9 o'clock three-peat, comes up next on 720 WGN.
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8: Two states, two close contests, and one big fight for Senate control. I'm Blake Berman, host of The Hill on News Nation. New polling from The Hill and Emerson College shows just 1 point separates the Senate candidates in Texas and 2 points in Michigan, with less than 7 weeks to go until Election Day. In the Lone Star State, 47% of voters support the Democrat there, James Tallarico, with 46% backing the Republican Attorney General Ken Paxton. And in Michigan, 48% of voters support the Democrat, Abdul El-Sayed, compared to 46% backing his opponent, former Republican Congressman Mike Rogers. Both polls are within the 3-point margin of error, and 4% of voters in each race remain undecided. Voters in both states agree on one thing, listing the economy as the top issue heading into November. I'm Blake Berman, and this is the News Nation Political Minute.
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0: WGN, that is the second half of the Thursday 9 o'clock three-peat. Three more tunes coming at you. First call, 312-981-7200 with the title and the artist, wins a prize from a pirate. All these songs, one way or another, has a connection with the Brunswick record label, which will be inducted into the Illinois Rock and Roll Hall of Fame next week. Here's three-peat number two.

0: Yeah, good luck with that. Oh, 720 WGN 312-981-7200. Name the title and the artist of those three tunes, and that prize from a pirate will be coming your way. 312-981-7200. That is the telephone number. I believe contestants are lining up. Would that be the correct term? Yeah, the phone lines are going. This is a good sign. 312-981-7200. The first person, and Jack's talking to somebody, so somebody's calling about something. Probably, what did John Williams say today at 10:15? No, 312-981-7200, and here it comes. Hey, Chuck, how are you?
1: Hey, John. Very good, sir.
0: I'm glad to hear it. Thanks for listening, and thanks for calling. What did we play?
1: Hey, go ahead. You played People Get Ready by Curtis Mayfield and the Impressions.
0: Yeah, great song.
1: And you played Higher and Higher by Jackie Wilson.
0: Right again.
1: And you played Can I Change Your Mind by Tyrone Davis.
0: Indeed. Here comes a pirate to tell you what you won. Arr.
2: Chuck, congratulations. You won yourself a WGN radio T-shirt. Wear it with pride, laddie. Now, stay on the line. Captain Jack needs to get some more info from you so we can get your prize to you in the mail.
0: That's very good. That's all very nice. Stay on the line there. Okay, well, how do I put this? I don't think I've done this before, but I'm making an announcement to the extent that beginning Monday, it's Blackhawks hockey season on the radio station.
3: Well, pregame. I mean preseason.
0: Okay, preseason. Season, preseason. All I know is I'm not on the air. Which is what I was getting at. So this happens every year at about this time. And just thought I'd pop in here and explain that that's what's going to be going on.
3: We still love you.
0: No, I'm not. Hey, it's just a informational piece of scheduling that I could put a forewarned announcement on. Right?
3: Yeah. Why not?
0: Yeah. And it's hopefully, hopefully the Blackhawks, Jack Heinrich reported earlier that there are a lot of good vibes in the locker room.
3: And they have a new team captain.
0: Joking around, and, that's always a good sign, at least in my opinion, any sport. So hopefully Blackhawks go to the, dare I say it? No. I dare not say
4: it.
0: You
4: can say it. They've been saying it.
0: Stanley Cup?
4: Yeah. Playoffs.
0: Yeah.
4: They've been saying it a bunch.
0: Good. So there is a pregame. You and Charlie are going to start that pregame show?
4: The first two preseason games, we don't do pregame. We just jump right in and then like a condensed post. And then a week from Saturday, it's a full dress rehearsal, full pre, full post. And then a week from Tuesday is the real deal in Vegas.
0: The real deal, yeah. So that's what's going to be happening, and I'll be doing my...
3: Maybe they should play one of those games in that big, giant globe bubble.
0: Oh, you mean the sphere.
3: The sphere.
0: The sphere, yeah.
3: Which could really be mind-blowing.
0: Truly. So I will be, assuming my position... as the radio Zamboni, and this is something that...
3: We should get you on a Zamboni at the UC.
0: A job that I happily accepted a few years ago. And I got to say, I think I'm getting a little better each and every year. So there. You have been warned. It's coming your way. Speaking of that, the Sunshine Lollipop and Rainbow Newscast, the newscast where nothing bad ever happens, is standing by. It's the bottom of the hour. Time to get into the WGN newsroom.
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3: Clark. Cloudy skies, 68 degrees now at O'Hare. It's 9:30, the news sponsored by North Shore Adult Diapers. CPD investigating an odd discovery inside one of its new police squads. Sox beat the Tigers 3-1. The Mystics knocked off the Sky 110-80. On the expressways and the tollways, you're still going to run into some traffic. Heading outbound on the Edens at the Lake Avenue Bridge. There was an accident there earlier. It's 27 minutes inbound on the Kennedy, 29 minutes heading the other way. The outbound Ike is 46 minutes, 29 minutes outbound Bishop Ford, and that's the extent of our delays. Chicago police looking into how a body ended up inside in the back seat of one of its brand new police squads. The body is that of a man. It was parked in a lot with other police vehicles about a block or so away from the 5th District headquarters. Both ordinances aimed at increasing protection for Chicago renters are headed to full city council votes next week. The U.S. Postal Service says it has stopped work on a controversial computer system tied to President Trump's executive order aimed at limiting mail voting. And a federal judge has ordered the Kennedy Center to provide 30 days notice before they make any major physical changes to the building, including tearing it down, as President Trump has threatened to do. The forecast from the WGN Chicago Weather Center. Mostly cloudy, humid. Slight chance of a spotty shower or a few sprinkles. Overnight lows 63. Tomorrow, a few peaks of sun, but mostly cloudy. 30% chance of afternoon showers. Daytime high at 74. And Saturday, cloudy. Chance of morning and afternoon showers and thunderstorms. And a high of 73. 68 at O'Hare, 70 at Midway, 67 in DeKalb. 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
13: Lisa's away, so I get to play. It's Wendy Snyder in for Lisa Dent, bringing you great talk, big laughs, good stories, and yeah, maybe a little trouble in a good way. 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
0: Well, once again, the Sunshine Lollipop and Rainbow newscast is on the air. Don't forget, nothing bad ever happens during the Sunshine Lollipop and Rainbow newscast. I'm John Landecker, your Sunshine Lollipop and Rainbow newscast reporter. Look at this. Conagra Brands unspooled a Slim Jim measuring 429 feet and 5.4 inches. This is in Nebraska. Nearly a 230-foot-long Slim Jim. I'd like to point out, in this reporter's opinion, anything of that size is no longer slim. But seriously, the Slim Jim unveiled September 9th on the Omaha campus and was certified by a Guinness World Records adjudicator at 116 feet longer than the previous record holder. The Blaze crew team, who created the supersized Slim Jim, said they took pains to ensure the record-breaking snack featured the same recipe and flavor as the standard size snacks. Where do you get the recipe for a Slim Jim, I wonder? Let's see. The Slim Jim started out coiled around a massive rolling wire rack and was then unspooled to its full length on a line of tables assembled in the parking lot. The record-breaking Slim Jim is a testament to the creativity, expertise, and dedication of our team. Our people bring innovation to life every day, and we wanted to find a unique way to celebrate their passion. This record-breaking Slim Jim was a true labor of love for our group. Now, they don't say who gets to eat it, which I think is, you know, leaving out an important point, because I don't care how creative and wonderful it is for the students to create that big Slim Jim, and then what? Somebody's got to be able to eat it. Thank you, John, for your Slim Jim editorial. And I'm not even the general manager. An Iowa family is being recognized by Guinness World Records for an unusual distinction. The record-keeping, they have the same birthday. Five generations have the same birthday. The record-keeping organization first confirmed Fred Harlow and his family officially hold the record for the most generations born on the same day. Harlow was born September 14th, sharing a birthday with his grandfather Wilbur, his mother Addie, his daughter Emma Bell, and his grandson, Arthur. What are the odds? You know, when you have a child, yeah, they're a gift. And this is a very unique one, Harlow said to a TV station, KMTV. We always thought it was pretty cool, but I never thought of it much as like a record holder. Just kind of figured that everything happened for a reason. Emma Bell said, it was only after the birth of her son that they decided to obtain official certification. She had earlier learned the family could tie the record with four generations, but the birth of their second child on September 14th, 2025, put them ahead. And may I say, nice timing. Well, for lack of a better, term. So there's a couple of people, you know, people get Ring cameras for security. You know, you set them up at, around wherever you want and check them on your phone. And that's what a San Diego couple did. And they also have a dog. And they were flying home and from Chicago, and they found out that someone was breaking into their house. And sure enough, there was, and their four-year-old golden retriever, Nash, greeted the man with a toy. Nice. So I guess being a guard dog is not necessarily in this canine's bailiwick. A human kneecap washed up. I'm sure it did. There's tons of those floating around in the ocean. A human kneecap washed up on the beach, but it wasn't a human kneecap. Guess what it was? It was a sea potato. Never heard of a sea potato before, but they had reports that witnesses thought there might be a kneecap on the beach in Cumbria. The police came to the scene. The search carried out. Nope. Oddly shaped beige item was found sitting around a pile of rocks. And when they flipped it over, revealed a pink flesh-like texture. Well, I can do without that, thank you. But the Coast Guard have since said the expected gory discovery appeared instead to be a sea pork or sea potato, both of them a form of sea urchin. The report was later closed as both the officers and the police agreed, you know what? That's not a kneecap. How do you see it? No, that's not a kneecap. That's, wait a minute, that's a sea potato. Right. I get so confused. I just had my knees replaced. The second half of the Sunshine, Lollipop, and Rainbow newscast comes up next on 720 WGN.
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0: from the Sunshine Lollipop and Rainbow Newscast, and I'm John Landecker, your Sunshine Lollipop and Rainbow Newscast reporter. Do you like your job? Do they give you bonuses? Is there a good vibe? Well, thousands of employees at Station Casinos arrived at one of the company's resorts to celebrate the company's 50th anniversary. And they hadn't a clue as to what they were about to receive. In a stunning display of profit sharing, business moguls announced that each of Station Casino's 10,000 employees were to receive a bonus consisting of $1,000 of company stock for every year they've been on the payroll, totaling $70 million in gifts. Whoa. These are the Fareed brothers, and they said, "Our father founded this company on a few simple principles. Serve the local community, deliver great value, and most importantly, take care of our team members." The $70 million award is more than recognition of their contributions. It's an investment in our nearly 10,000 team members whose dedication and commitment we are deeply thankful for. All right. Good enough, but you know, currently, I was going to say, what's the stock worth? Currently, their stock is trading at 54.49 per share. Share. Thank you. And then you got to average in how many years each of those employees have been there. And that comes up with a tidy sum no matter how you look at it. And it also prohibits you from being a maniac, taking some money, going out and blowing it. Me? No. A school's new head teacher has sparked fury among parents as he suspended 25 pupils in the first week back at school for reasons including zipping their bag too loudly. How many times, if I had a dollar for it. Dan Jeffries was appointed interim principal of this particular school in Somerset, and he's laying down the hard line for returning students, according to those unhappy with his approach. He stood by all of his 25 suspensions, and said, which he said were for persistent disruption, but some unhappy parents have described the school as now more like a military academy. There's more, but I don't need to go on. Now, let me see if I have everything I need from this story that just came in to the Sunshine Lollipop and Rainbow News Desk. It seems that there is a... No, that's not it. Well, just let me give you the framework. A New York City nightclub will let you skip the line if you're there with your mom or dad. Now, I don't know exactly what nightclub this is. I'm not sure if this is a Bill Hader bit from Saturday Night Live or if it's real, so I got to leave that alone. Excuse me. Don't want to get in your way. Students with James Dyson Award got a James Dyson Award for a device that screens students for concussions in just 60 seconds. Did you ever have a concussion? I've had one, and I'm pretty sure I'm still suffering from it. A trio of students at Harvard University have invented a low-cost eye-tracking headgear designed to help schools quickly screen child athletes for possible concussions. The invention takes just 2 to 3 minutes to screen for a concussion, or at least indicate subconcussive trauma may be present, and it won the investor's James Dyson Award. 2026 for the United States. CDC analysis of the 2017 Youth Risk Behavior Survey, we're getting awfully formal here in our final minutes, found that 51.1% of U.S. high school students, approximately 2.5 million, reported at least one concussion related to sports or physical activity in the prior 12 months. I'm putting my finger down there so I can pick it up when I'm done with this story. So, I'm a senior in high school. I'm on my high school's football team. It's the last game of the season. I'm going to give it my all. I'm going to go 110% no matter what. I played fullback, a position I don't think is even around today. So anyway, my number's called. The snap. The quarterback has the ball. He hands it to me. I put my head down and go as fast as I can into the line of scrimmage. The next thing I remember is that it's the next day, and I have a splitting headache at a local hospital.
1: Sheesh.
0: Now, doesn't that explain a lot?
1: Maybe a few things.
0: But the deal was that I was functioning while this was going on. I'm told I was making incorrect comments about what play to be called. I was calling for the offense when it should have been the defense, and it, or things of that nature. Okay, back to where my finger is. The interdisciplinary Harvard team consisting of at least three or four students wanted to come up with a device that could deliver actionable information on the sidelines. This is pretty good. In real time, that could help coaches make decisions on player welfare, which in the heat of the competitive match moment might be difficult. The CDC advises that athletes with a suspected concussion should be removed from play immediately, no kidding, and kept out until cleared by a healthcare provider. If a minor age athlete plays just 15 minutes of high-intensity sport with a concussion, it can double the required recovery time.
2: Yes? You mean you were out of your mind?
0: You know, I've never really put it that way, but I guess so.
2: Okay.
0: I mean, I had still had a mind in my head, but...
2: Yes, but it wasn't fully under your control.
0: Well, it must have been under my control, but it was... I don't even know how to describe it, because I don't remember any of it.
2: If your brain is looking and going, that's the offense on the field, and you call for a defensive play, yeah, you're out of your mind. Just saying.
0: That may be.
2: Yeah.
0: But still.
2: I'm surprised after the first time you did it, someone didn't just grab you and go,
0: oh, I only
2: sit
0: did
2: down.
0: It once.
2: Oh, you only did
0: it? I only did this once.
2: Okay.
0: This was my big finale for my senior year. Come on. My last game for my high school, I'm going to go out in a blaze of glory. I guess I did.
2: You went in a blaze of something. We just don't know quite what it is.
0: And I think I'm very fortunate, quite frankly, that was the last game of the year, because I don't think they had any concussion protocols back in that day.
1: No shot.
0: And believe me, that was a long time ago, you know, which would have meant if it wasn't the end of the season, I would have been back.
1: Mm-hmm.
0: And
1: next week.
0: Yes, that's right. And who knows what would have happened.
2: We as human beings have a very interesting tendency to pretend that an injury isn't really an injury.
0: Oh, that's true.
2: I mean, it's not exactly relatable, but somehow we expect people to go grab weapons, go overseas, or go somewhere.
0: How did we get there?
2: Fight. Experience all kinds of things, then come back home and they're supposed to act like nothing is wrong and nothing happened. And they're just peachy.
0: Where did we veer off the, where did the GPS?
2: Veer off too far, Jack?
0: Well, yeah.
1: I was wondering where you were going.
2: But do you see the point?
1: A little.
0: Yeah, okay. Not that it relates to a concussion in football, though.
2: Well, right. Hey, you something has happened, and everyone wants to pretend nothing happened, and you're just fine. And it's like, no, you're not.
0: Well, the next day.
2: No, I mean, you were doing this in that you got hit during the game and that you were on the sidelines calling for plays, right?
0: That's right.
2: Yeah. Mm-hmm. You were just fine.
0: Well. Look at the clock.
2: A deep subject.
0: That just about wraps it up for this edition of the John Landecker radio program. Thank you for listening. I believe I return to the airways of WGN next Tuesday.
2: Whoop,
0: I got that right, at 8 o'clock.
2: Yes, yeah. I'll be back.
0: Okay, then. Raleigh James is ready to roll next. Good night and good luck. The news is next from the Northwestern Medicine Newsroom on 720 WGN.
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5: It is 68 degrees. We've got cloudy skies at O'Hare. It's 10 o'clock. Good evening. I'm David Jennings. The news sponsored by PermaSeal. Some Lincoln Way East students are not going to be going back to school. We'll tell you why. On the expressways and the tollways, Eden's outbound. Two left lanes still blocked by an earlier accident. It will only take you about 15 minutes to get by all of that. Elsewhere on the roads, Bishop Ford outbound, the Ryan to 8094. It is stopped for road work, so getting around all that will take you about half an hour. No other major delays. Five Lincoln Way East High School students are out of school. Their parents chose to withdraw them, because if they didn't, they were going to be expelled. Those students were caught on video hurling racial gestures and slurs towards Homewood Flossmoor fans at a football game earlier this month. Parents packed a Lincoln Way District Board meeting tonight, sounding off on the lack of accountability, and they're demanding immediate systemic changes.
6: Black students should never have to attend school sporting events and hear monkey noises, see monkey gestures, or feel as though that the color of their skin has made them a target.
5: The day after that football game, a Lincoln Way East coach and runners allegedly used racial gestures and slurs at a girls' cross-country meet. Both incidents are under investigation. Those who want to be the next superintendent of the Chicago Police Department have got about a week to send in your application. The Community Coalition for Public Safety and Accountability from there will look at all the finalists, narrow it down to three, and those will be sent on to Mayor Johnson. A few alders think the process, though, should wait until after the mayoral election next year. Mayor Johnson says he's not going there.
7: Using the political calendar as sort of rationale of why we have to stop or wait to continue to make progress, you know, that logic doesn't make, you know, a whole lot of sense, especially for the people of Chicago who elected me to fulfill my promise.
5: Once Johnson makes his selection from the three that commission gives him, that candidate then has to get a stamp of approval from city council. Sticking with the mayor, he recently announced he is running for a second term. He told voters he thinks there are some candidates who claim to be progressives, even though they don't have the track record to back it up. He called them posers. He was on the air with WGN's Lisa Dent this afternoon, and he told her that he's talking about the millionaires who've been in power for a long time and are financed by corporate political action committees.
7: It's clear that there are billionaires and millionaires who are lining up against me. It's billionaires versus working people. I'm going to prioritize working people. It's why I've invested in our public education system. It's why I've fought hard to make sure that the red line finally got its extension.
5: Johnson didn't name anyone.

0: One specifically, but Secretary of State Alexei Giannoulias is backed by corporate PACs and has referred to himself as a progressive candidate. Senators on Capitol Hill got a classified briefing with Pentagon officials today. They were demanding answers about the war with Iran. News Nation's partner, TheHill.com, reporting Pentagon officials told lawmakers in August the cost of the war was already over $42 billion. Senator Kevin Cramer defended the ongoing spending when asked whether the cost was worth it.
1: I think it's worth it. I think it's important. I think it's... what we can't do is short it, you know, at this point. The investments that have been made have to be made good.
0: He also said that the administration needs a strategy to win the conflict and prepare for future possibilities. The NTSB continuing its look into the cause of a helicopter crash that was out covering another news story about a fatal L.A. Metro bus crash. Here's News Nation's Nancy Liu.
2: The NTSB says the video stream from the chopper right before the crash is key evidence.
3: In that recording, we are clearly hearing sounds that are consistent with the engine changing its speed. And we're also hearing tones that are being generated that are likely advisories to the pilot.
0: An NTSB preliminary report on that crash is expected now within 30 days. WGN Sports Time, 10:05. Baseball, the White Sox over the Tigers, the final 3-1. Not such a good night for the Sky. They fell to the Washington Mystics 110-80.
4: A muggy evening around Chicagoland with mainly cloudy skies. Can't rule out a stray scattered shower or two for us, but the deluge is giving us a bit of a break from record rains earlier. As we get into the overnight hours, we'll see those temperatures settling down towards the seasonal mid-60s for us. And tomorrow starts out dry, temperatures in the mid-60s going to highs likely again in the mid-70s for us, and a chance for some showers towards the afternoon with another deluge scheduled as we get into Friday night into Saturday. From the WGN Weather Center, I'm meteorologist Tim Joyce.
0: It is 67 at O'Hare, 69 degrees at Midway. 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

WGN Radio. I'm Molly James. I don't know how much time we have to spend together tonight. So let me explain. Yeah, it's another one of those you see what happened stories. So what happened was I was all prepared to talk to you for 3 hours. Though it's been a tough day physically, and John was kind of lobbying for me to just call and say, I said, no, I'm fine. Well, I am, and the phones aren't. I just discovered that the entire Hunt group, the six lines dedicated to you, are not registering. They are failed registrations, meaning when you call it, you'll just get one of those recordings. So I have two choices here. One is a three-hour monologue, and don't think I can't do it. I know, that is a threat. That's right, I can play your requests. Deb wanted to hear some Benny Spellman, and she's going to get some too, actually. And what she wanted to hear, I do believe, was Fortune Teller, for which he is most famous, though the flip side, Lipstick Traces, gets a lot of play as well. I said, well, we'll play that, but we ought to play something a little out there as well. So I picked one out that maybe no other radio station in all of North America would play. And figure we could do that. So that's fine, but that does not 3 hours make. So engineer Bob tonight is scrambling for a replay that may be more entertaining than me. I don't know. But I'll prattle on for a while. And then if we do go to a replay, and the only reason I would, because again, can I do a three-hour monologue? Yeah, no problem. But I'd like to see if I can't raise someone at my VoIP company to see if they can't fix these lines, and so then be back to you live. So that's the way that would work. So that will be the only reason I'll go away. But thinking about several things, just other than Benny Spellman, though we will hear it. But one of the things is the story that's been going around from Florida. You've probably seen it, Port Charlotte. It's this woman who her husband has turned her in because he, on his video cam, caught her having sex with a dog. Ranger is the dog. We have no idea what breed Ranger is, but when I read this story, it didn't really pass the scratch test, so to speak. For one thing, allegedly there were cameras in the house of which the wife would be aware, because the husband wanted to know who was stealing from his coin box. Okay, so right there I'm thinking, well, who would the suspects be? Do you have kids and you've got a wife? Who else lives in this house? And then it occurred to me, maybe who doesn't live in the house is the husband. Yeah, maybe they're estranged. And from what I can tell, indeed they are. The wife is claiming that it's not as it looks and it's actually quite old. The husband has been threatening to use it for a few years. She says she was not in a romantic interlude with Ranger. But the cop said, looks good enough to me. So they've arrested her, as far as that goes. But I have a feeling there's a lot more to this story. Whether or not there's actually a dog being mistreated or not, that's up for grabs. But I do think that this woman clearly is being victimized by somebody who has an

agenda. But it was interesting to look at nonetheless. Several other things in the news, and all right. But I think it's appropriate now that we do hear some Benny Spellman, because I wrote to Deb, I didn't know we didn't have phones, to tell her that, in fact, I'd play it tonight, and we'll talk a little about Benny coming up, but here's some fortune teller.

WGN Radio. Well, there you have it, Benny Spellman. I wish he wrote it, because everybody and their brother has covered it, particularly those residing in the UK. Yes, it was a British invasion favorite for reasons I'm not sure. But Alan Toussaint wrote it, as far as that goes, under his mother's name, Naomi Neville. But that's Alan Toussaint who wrote it. And a hit it was. And so Deb wanted to hear it. And I like the original, too, but I like Benny Spellman. The song that came up after that was Every Now and Then, which I play a lot. So I thought to myself, well, what don't I play that might be of interest to Deb? And I think she's in upstate New York. I used to have her email, but that's disappeared in the crisis. So in any event, You Got to Get It came out in 1962.

0: WGN Radio. There you go, more Benny Spellman. And he did write that one, so at least, sadly it wasn't a hit. It was on an album, though. It was on Minute. Minute was just a wonderful label, Joe Vanishek's label. But what happened to Minute, why they were able to have national hits, was they did a deal with Imperial for distribution. And right after that, what happened? Ernie Cato's mother-in-law is what happened. All right, so what I'm going to do here is turn it back over to Bob and Master Control, and I am going to get on the phone with the VoIP company, and I have every reason to believe that this this problem will be solved, hopefully within the hour, but certainly within tonight. So stay tuned right here. Apologies for this. I had no idea, obviously, it was going to happen. I'm Raleigh James, should I admit that, on WGN Radio.
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6: Two states, two close contests, and one big fight for Senate control. I'm Blake Berman, host of The Hill on News Nation. New polling from The Hill and Emerson College shows just 1 point separates the Senate candidates in Texas and 2 points in Michigan, with less than 7 weeks to go until Election Day. In the Lone Star State, 47% of voters support the Democrat there, James Tallarico, with 46% backing the Republican Attorney General Ken Paxton. And in Michigan, 48% of voters support the Democrat, Abdul El-Sayed, compared to 46% backing his opponent, former Republican Congressman Mike Rogers. Both polls are within the 3-point margin of error, and 4% of voters in each race remain undecided. Voters in both states agree on one thing, listing the economy as the top issue heading into November. I'm Blake Berman, and this is the News Nation Political Minute.
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0: I'm Raleigh James, and I really want to hear from you, but not now. This is a replay, so don't call. 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

0: 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I'm Raleigh James. 1975 Columbia, a fine song. So who is that? That's your first bumper stumper. We have a straggler question, which we revealed at the end of the night tonight. 30 years ago, 41% of surveyed respondents said they'd consider physical assault if they were faced by this. 7% said they'd actually done it, committed assault. So what was driving people to violence? And I'd say it's even more so today. All right, so 888-876-5593. There's your first bumper stumper. There's your question. And, of course, best of all, you can have your own category, Sky. Is the limit on that, don't you know? So, ooh, we're going to have four chart getters in a row here. So, Billy Bob and Bourbonnais, how is it going?
1: Hey, 113th time caller.
0: How about that?
1: I got a request to decide if you'd take it for me.
0: Well, of course you do. Let's get that piece of paper out. I know it's here. All right, let's have requests.
1: I want that one. He had a hit there in the 60s, and he didn't have a hit for a long time. It was Dobie Ghost there, Drift Away.
0: Dobie Gray, okay.
1: Dobie Gray, right.
0: Right, yeah, absolutely, okay.
1: But he's had a long time. I'm in with the end crowd.
0: Well, he had
1: any other hits. I don't know what they were, though.
0: He had one of the biggest Northern Soul records of all time out on the floor, but not in the U.S. All right, so we'll play that. What else you got for me?
1: That is all.
0: Okay, then let's do charts. You ready?
1: Yes.
0: And this week in 1965, is that correct?
1: That'll work.
0: Number one, Help.
1: Oh, that's the Beatles.
0: Number two, Like a Rolling Stone.
1: Bob Dylan?
0: Yes, number three, Eve of Destruction. The Eastern World, it is exploding.
1: Barry something, brother.
0: Yeah, it is Barry something. What would that be, Barry?
1: Well, we'll have to pass.
0: That would be Barry McGuire. That's okay. Number three, that was number three. Number four, You Were on My Mind.
1: Yes,
0: You Were on My Mind. It's a group. They were on A&M.
1: Yeah, I heard it. I might get it.
0: When I woke up this morning, You Were on My Mind. I got troubles. I got worries. Yes, absolutely right. Very good. Number five, California Girls.
1: California Girls. These Boys?
0: Yes. Number six, Unchained Melody.
1: Oh, that's the group you don't like. They're Righteous Brothers.
0: Well, there's some that I do. Number seven, yeah. I Got You, Babe.
1: Sonny and Cher.
0: Number eight, Papa's Got a Brand New Bag.
1: James Brown.
0: Number nine, It Ain't Me, Babe. No, It Ain't Me, Babe. It Ain't Me You're Looking For, Babe.
1: Yeah, pass.
0: Was on White Whale. That would be the Turtles. And number 10, here you go.
1: God.
0: All right, this is the instrumental, number 10. It's an instrumental of the In Crowd.
1: MC Lewis?
0: Yes, absolutely right. Well, that's enough to win. Hang on, you're a winner. Don't go away. All right.
1: I'm from Chicago area, so I knew Ramsey.

0: She will.
1: Well, that's good. Glad to hear it. All right, so absolutely, that's you get up to three wrong, and you pass other than that. The prizes are worthless. You're doing it for the fun of it. It takes forever to get something. Eventually, you get a certificate that you like, and something else that will mystify you, like a 45 or a I don't know an 8-track or something. All right, so let's maybe a tablet. Let's put Billy Bob on hold here, and preview what's coming up. John in Chicago is going to do, I think, 1969 charts. Jim in Blackwood's going to do 1970 charts. David in Muskegon, and I've got his answer. I told him it would take me a week or so. I've got his answer. He probably doesn't even remember his question. And that would be, I believe that's 1966 charts. I got to get bigger monitors for this room. And Barry in New Hampshire is going to do 5x5. There is a line, one, count them one, available for you if you want it. It's Monday Night Trivia, 888-876-5593 on WGN Radio.
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3: We've got cloudy skies and 67 degrees now at O'Hare. It is 10:30. Good evening. I'm David Jennings. Some Lincoln Way East students have decided they would be better off not returning to school. We'll explain. White Sox over the Tigers 3-1 tonight. The Mystics beat the Sky 110-80. On the expressways and the tollways, only one trouble spot, the Bishop Ford outbound from the Ryan to 8394. That is closed. It'll be a 27-minute run to get around on the detour. Five Lincoln Way East students are out of school, withdrawn by their parents. They had been threatened with expulsion after being caught on video tossing racial gestures and slurs at Homewood Flossmoor fans at a football game earlier this month. A 33-year-old man is facing a first-degree murder charge. It's tied to the February shooting death of an OEMC employee, 36-year-old Deja Flowers. Flowers' body was found in her condo in early February. A UN-commissioned human rights expert says they've found reasonable grounds to believe the U.S. committed war crimes in two strikes on Iran in which civilians, over 170 of them, were killed. And the White House is yanking the nomination of Lance Schroyer, a former Oklahoma State trooper, to head Immigration and Customs Enforcement. The forecast from the WGN Chicago Weather Center. Mostly cloudy and humid overnight. Slight chance of a spotty shower, a few sprinkles, 63 for the low. Few peaks of sun, otherwise mostly cloudy tomorrow. A 30% chance of afternoon showers. Your high, 74 Saturday. Mostly cloudy, again a chance of morning and afternoon showers and thunderstorms. And a daytime high of 73 degrees. Cloudy and 67 at O'Hare, 69 at Midway, and 69 in Lansing. 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
1: I'm Raleigh James. You're hearing a replay, so don't call. But do call Monday through Thursday nights, 10 to 1, when the show is live and you're the star, here on WGN Radio.

0: WGN Radio. I'm Raleigh James. So, okay, who is she? And that would be 1969 on RCA. All right, there's your second bumper stumper. Now, as far as your question, that remains. It will be revealed at the end of the night if you don't get it. 30 years ago, 41% of survey respondents said they'd considered physical assault if they were faced with this. And 7% said they'd actually done it. What was driving people to violence, as reported in Fortune magazine in 1994? All right, so there's your question. Now, of course, I always say you can have your own category because everybody knows something about something. Love it when you do charts, and we have three lined up for that. I figure we're going to do it in year order. So that would be David in Muskegon with 1966, John in Chicago with 1969, and Jim in Blackwood with 1970. Then we got Barry in New Hampshire, who, not Beatles this week. No, we're going to do 5x5. All right, so that's the deal. There's one line available for you if you want it, 888-876-5593. 8888 Raleigh. Now, David, before we do charts, I always make good on my promise. You gave me an assignment to tell you the entire ownership history of WKMI, remember?
1: Yes.
0: All right, so you ready?
1: Yes.
0: All right, now before I give you the ownership, I want to give someone extra credit. He's been dead well over a decade, but Charlie Dewey. WKMI would not have been without Charlie Dewey. He was an engineer who in 1946 and 47 used whatever materials he could get a hold of and ultimately built WKMI, which wasn't WKMI then. It was WGFG for Harold Gross. Okay, so it signed on August 8th, 1947 for Harold Gross as WGFG. And it remained so for about 5 years. In 1952, Steer acquired it. Now, this is not the David Steer you're familiar with. This is Howard D. Steer, who was the original owner. It was later managed by David E. Steer, but they acquired it in 1952. And that's when they flipped the call letters to WKMI. And, of course, under Steer, it grew into a highly successful top 40 station that we don't have to talk about. I'll get to WKMI later. Let's leave them apart now. In 1993, Steer sold it to Crystal. And Crystal owned it for 5 years from 1993 to 1998. That was Ed Sackley and his business partners. They already owned WRKR-FM. They purchased KMI and KFR to form a dominant local market cluster, and that was the Crystal Radio Group. All right. 98, they sold it to Cumulus. Cumulus had it until 2013, publicly traded, obviously. 2013 to today, Town Square Media. They acquired it November 14th, 2013, in a major multi-station asset swap. It was a big deal, like $238 billion or something. They got 53 stations from Cumulus, including WKMI, and they are the active licensee to this day. Now, let's talk about the FM. All right, so we want to talk about June 1964 when Steer launched WKMI-FM with 23,500 watts of power on 106.5 as an FM stereo companion. So June of 64, that was the deal. They changed the call letters briefly in 1966 to WSEO, but then it went back. And 1972 to 2006, Fairfield owned it. Fairfield Broadcasting Company, they bought it June 25th. So Steer sold the FM station and, of course, the remaining co-ownership of the AM. And the new owners changed the call letter to WQLR. And WQLR became, you know, obviously successful. I don't have to tell you, beautiful music and then adult contemporary. 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So there you go.
1: Okay, so that was, WKMI. I remember AM 1360.
0: Yes.
1: That became a top 40. Now, when did David Steer have get ownership of WKMI?
0: Well, it was he and Howard. They had it from 52 to 93.
1: Okay.
0: And I don't remember if Howard was his father or his brother, but family.
1: Okay. That was Howard Steer, his dad, I believe.
0: Okay, and then David. David became the manager. I think it was his dad, too. So anyway, David became the manager. And then they sold off the FM in 72, but they had the AM until 93.
1: Huh. I didn't know that. That was 93, because I know, I thought that Mr. Hicks, who owned KFR before that, had bought KMI.
0: Yeah, well, that's the ownership history according to the FCC. You wanted to know, now you know. The rest is your...
1: Yes.
0: All right. So we've done that. So we get to charts now, do we?
1: Yeah.
0: All right. Now, I think we actually did a week in 1966 last week, so they should all sound pretty darn familiar. But we'll go with the week ending September 10th, which would be this week, 1966. Number one, You Can't Hurry Love.
1: The Supremes.
0: Number two, Sunshine Superman.
1: Donovan.
0: Three, Yellow Submarine.
1: The Beatles.
0: Four, See You in September.
1: See You in September. The Happenings?
0: Yep. Number five, Summer in the City.
1: Love and Spoonful.
0: Number six, Land of 1,000 Dances.
1: Cannibal and the Headhunters.
0: I wish. No, it was the hit version. And the original version, by the way, was actually Chris Kenner who wrote it. I loved Cannibal and the Headhunters, but no, this was the hit. So 1966. Who did the hit?
1: Okay. Because I remember Cannibal and the Headhunters.
0: Oh, yeah.
1: Let's see. Wilson Pickett.
0: Yes, absolutely right. Number seven, Sonny.
1: Bobby Head.
0: Number eight, Working in a Coal Mine.
1: Oh, God.
0: Great record.

0: Yeah, it is.
1: You can do this. New Orleans.
0: Oh, Jesus.
1: Was on Amy.
0: Working in the coal mine.
1: Going downtown, working in the coal mine. Oops, about, 5 o'clock in the morning, I'm already up and gone.
0: Yeah, I can't remember. Oh, God.
1: Oh, you'll hate yourself.
0: Yes.
1: Well, but that's all right. You're entitled to some wrong. That working in a coal mine was Lee Dorsey.
0: Oh, okay, Lee Dorsey.
1: Yeah. Okay, number 9, yeah. Bus stop.
0: Hollies.
1: And number 10, Guantanamera.
0: Oh, God, that was Guantanamera. Oh, God, I'm trying to think. It was, because that's Spanish. It was
1: on A&M.
0: Yep, I remember the song, but I don't remember the, I always forget the artist who did that.
1: Yeah, well, I can understand why you would forget it. Although, they did a really nice rendition with English lyrics to Wave, so I'll always like them for that, but that was the Sandpipers.
0: Oh, yeah, the Sandpipers, because they did a very, it was, it was Spanish, and I had it on my oldies playlist.
1: All right. Well, there you are. You got enough to be right, so hang on, you're a winner. Don't go away. All right, there you have it. All right, so 888-876-5593. Moving over to 1969, don't you know, as we welcome John from Chicago. Hey, John, how are you?
2: Very good. How are you, Raleigh?
1: I cannot complain. Actually, I have a whole list, but you don't want to hear it. So, all right. Number one, you ready? This is 1969, okay?
2: Okay.
1: Sugar, Sugar.
2: Archie.
1: Number two, Gene. Yes, one word, a name, and he also had Good Morning Star. Yes, absolutely. Number three, Little Woman.
2: Bobby Sherman?
1: Absolutely right. Number four, I Can't Get Next to You.
2: Temptation.
1: Yes, number five, Hot Fun in the Summertime.
2: Loving Spoonful.
1: How about Fly in the Family Stone?
2: Okay.
1: All right, number six, Everybody's Talking.
2: Everybody's Talking. That's a British guy, isn't it?
1: No.
2: No?
1: No. He also, a bigger hit, he also did Coconut.
2: You not know that one?
1: Harry Nilsson.
2: Okay, I should have known that.
1: Yes, you should, but that's all right. Number seven, Easy to Be Hard.
2: Three Dog Night.
1: Number eight, Honky Tonk Women.
2: Or Rolling Stones.
1: Number nine, This Girl is a Woman Now. On Columbia.
2: I'm not going to get that one.
1: Oh, man. Well, all right, Gary Puckett and the Union Gap.
2: Okay.
1: And number 10, Green River.
2: Green River. Green River.
1: Yeah, you got to do this.
2: Hold on.
1: Yeah, I'm waiting.
2: I know. I got to get through. Green River is.
1: Was on Fantasy.
2: I got to get this one.
1: Yes, it is important you get this one in order, not that the prizes are worth anything anyway, but just in case.
2: I know. I'll try next week. I guess I'm not going to get that one.
1: Wow, Creedence Clearwater Revival.
2: Yeah, I should have gotten that one.
1: Yeah, but all right.
2: Next week. I'll
1: look forward to it.
2: Have a good week.
1: Thanks, appreciate it. You too.
2: Thank you.
1: All right, so 888-876-5593 is 8888 Raleigh. And, we've got Jim in Blackwood. Jim, welcome back to WGN Radio. How are you?
3: Hello, Raleigh, and have a happy Labor Day this weekend.
1: Yes, you too.
3: And, we talked earlier about the trivia question about Julie London like that. She had both. She worked with both her spouse and ex-spouse on that emergency show. She was the head nurse on.
1: Yes, it's true. Very, very civilized. Yes.
3: And if I'd been a screenwriter, I think I would have been tempted to put in some dialogue where somebody argues with her like that, and she kind of blows them off, and she says, "Oh, cry me a river."
1: Yeah. Yeah.
3: So 1970. That was Labor Day weekend. That was the weekend. I had mid-July. I had the appendectomy, so it took 6 weeks to recover. And I went to see some family and friends in Silver Spring, Maryland.
1: Okay.
3: So that was the first time I'd heard Casey Kasem's Countdown. I said, "Hey, it's a good show. It's a syndicated show." And I said, "I hope it comes to Philly soon." It took about 3 years, but
1: yeah.
3: That's what I remember.
1: Well, it used to be a cash show. The stations had to pay for it. It wasn't barter. So
3: yeah, one of my friends I knew worked in Rochester, and he, about 73, I think, actually, they sent a package, and they said it would have cost them like $69 a week to carry.
1: It must have been in a very small market.
3: Rochester, New York.
1: Oh, actually, I didn't know they'd give it for $69 in Rochester. Wow, that's desperation.
3: But that would have been, I guess that's what they would have paid a board op to do the show with that weekend, I guess.
1: I'm surprised Watermark would have let it go for that, but you never know. All right, so here we go. This week in 1970, Labor Day weekend, war.
3: Yep. Oh, Edwin Starr.
1: Yep. Number two, Ain't No Mountain High Enough.
3: Diana Ross.
1: Number three, Make It With You.
3: Red.
1: Number four, In the Summertime.
3: Mungo Jerry.
1: Number five.
3: Yeah, Mungo Jerry had one hit in the States. They still are a one-hit wonder. But in the UK, that was the first of about 20 hits.
1: Yeah.
3: And I think they're still performing.
1: Big hit here. Number five, Close to You.
3: Carpenter's first hit.
1: Number six, 25 or 6 to 4.
3: Chicago.
1: Seven, Patches.
3: Not
1: Dickie Lee, right.
3: Yep.
1: Patches, I'm Dependent on You, Son.
3: Clarence Carter.
1: Yes. Number eight. If You Let Me Make Love to You, Then Why Can't I Touch You?
3: Ronnie Dyson from the Cast of Hair.
1: Yeah. Number nine. Spill the Wine.
3: War. And Eric. And the story about that was I heard one of the, when they, before they recorded the first session, to celebrate, they actually had a bottle of wine. They spilled it all over the board, and it cost like $20,000 to fix it. So that's kind of stuck in there.
1: Well, they recorded it for MGM, so which of course the animals had been on. So I suspect they had to pick up the cost. And number 10, Looking Out My Back Door.
3: Credence.
1: Absolutely right. All right, you got all 10. We'll see how far you get. Number 11, Signed, Sealed, and Delivered.
3: Stevie Wonder.
1: 12. Don't Play That Song. You can do it. Female vocalist.
3: Yeah. Oh, and I saw Atlantic City too. I was getting the
1: with the Dixie.
3: Aretha Franklin.
1: Yes, with the Dixie Flyers. That's right. And number 13, Julie, Do You Love Me?
3: Bobby Sherman.
1: Number 14, Heidi Ho.
3: Blood, Sweat, and Tears.
1: Number 15, I Just Can't Help Believin'.
3: B.J. Thomas.
1: 16, Overture from Tommy.
3: The Assembled Multitude.
1: Yeah. 17, Hand Me Down World.
3: Guess Who.
1: 18, Candida.
3: Dawn. With
1: the, yeah, that's right. 19, Snowbird.
3: I saw in 71 in in L.A., she said, I want to do a medley of my hit. She had the time, so it was Anne Murray.
1: Yes. Number 20, a remake, I Who Have Nothing.
3: Tom Jones.
1: Yep, 21.
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1: Cloudy skies and 67 degrees now at 11 o'clock. Good evening. I'm David Jennings. 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Some residents of Bridgeport and Chinatown are not happy about plans for Amtrak to move one of their rail yards from the Chicago River to their neighborhood. On the expressways and the tollways, traffic seems to be moving relatively well past an accident that's got the two left lanes blocked on the Edens outbound at the Lake Avenue Bridge. Bishop Ford outbound, 24 minutes from the Ryan to 8394. That stretch of the Bishop Ford is closed, but the detour will take you about 24 minutes. Metro Milwaukee West and Metro North Central service trains are experiencing delays. Northbound to Antioch and east and westbound on the Metro Milwaukee West line. This because of police operation that was going on at Grand and Cicero. There is a packed house to hear from Amtrak officials outline the details on a railroad yard move. They want to move from where they currently are, which is right along the Chicago River and just south of Roosevelt Road, to the Chinatown Bridgeport neighborhood. They're looking to buy a largely unused railroad yard, which is right near the rate. Local residents and workers aren't happy. They've got a serious issue with a person who addressed environmental factors.
2: The 12 studies that we looked at, we examined for significant impacts, and there were none. Significant impacts would have required a more extensive review.
1: The crowd was so big, organizers had to move the meeting to a larger venue. Those who would like to be the next superintendent of the Chicago Police Department have about a week to apply. WGN's Tamon Bradley.
3: The search is being conducted by the Community Commission for Public Safety and Accountability. Their task was selecting three finalists to recommend to the mayor. The mayor appoints, city council confirms. The commission has hired Ralph Anderson and Associates to conduct a nationwide search. Community input is important. CCPSA is hosting listening sessions across the city. There are two more scheduled, one next Tuesday at JLM Abundant Life Center, another next Wednesday at Build Chicago. That one is a youth session.
1: There are several alders who would like to see the process stopped until after the mayoral election. 15 people are taking legal action against the Department of Homeland Security as well as ICE after they say they were assaulted, unlawfully detained, and stripped of their rights during an interaction with those personnel in Operation Midway Blitz. Each has filed a civil complaint. A civil lawsuit can only be filed in 6 months because it involves a federal agency. Kyle Frankovich, a data scientist at Harvard, says he was knocked down and detained while shooting what was going on with a camera in his phone. He believes he was tackled and taken into custody to be used for social media purposes. After being denied an attorney, he and others wound up getting dumped off without being charged at a gas station.
4: No charges, no paperwork, no explanations. As a victim and witness of egregious violence by federal agents, I demand accountability. Everyone, from the very top of DHS leadership to the individuals who terrorized my city and abducted my neighbors, must face legal consequences.
1: Neither DHS nor ICE have so far chosen to comment. A federal judge today ordered the Kennedy Center to provide a month's notice before making any major physical changes to the building, including tearing it down, which was threatened by President Trump. News Nation's Kelly Meyer.
5: We've been covering all week this story. We were covering it earlier this week, the move by the board to close down the legendary Washington, D.C. theater due to what the board called, quote, imminent safety risk. Now, Democratic Ohio Congresswoman Joyce Beatty requested an emergency hearing to review the vote to close down the center. The federal judge declined that request. The judge did require, however, the government

0: provide at least 30 days notice if it intends to demolish the Performing Arts Center in the nation's capital.
1: President Trump said yesterday that without his efforts to restore the aging building, it'll end up being ripped down. WGN Sports Time, 11:05. The White Sox beat the Detroit Tigers tonight. The final was 3-1. It was not a good night for the Sky. The Mystics came to town and beat them 110-80.
2: A muggy evening around Chicagoland with temperatures sliding back into the seasonal 60s as we get into the overnight hours. We stay with the cloudy skies and see a couple scattered showers through the evening. They do look to return as we get into Friday afternoon with high temperatures again in the muggy mid-70s. As we look forward to Saturday, we'll see a front moving through that could bring us quite a few heavy rain showers moving on through. Some of it could be excessive in many locations where the soil is already saturated. High temperature on Saturday looking to be probably in the 70s, but some spots could get into the 80s depending on that timing of that front moving through. As you look towards Sunday and the Bears home opener, temperatures in the comfortable 70s, a little less humidity, but still a chance for some rain. From the WGN Weather Center, I'm meteorologist Tim Joyce.
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0: WDIA. All right, WGN. I know why I was saying WDIA because I'm listening to Rufus Thomas, who was on WDIA. In fact, when he wrote that, actually, and recorded it, and it was on Stax, but originally Satellite, which was what became Stax. And Rufus, in addition to being on WDIA, had been recording since about 1950 in Memphis, all the local labels like Talent, Star, and Sun, but also had something out on Chess and Meteor, which was also local. And then he got to Satellite and brought his daughter, Carla Thomas, in 1960. They recorded something. And then that's about the time, 1960, that they that what would become Stax did that horrible deal with Atlantic for distribution. And in fact, the next Rufus Thomas record was on Atco in 1961. And then The Dog, 1963, a follow-up to The Dog. This was Walking the Dog. All right, and now I got to remember who it was. I think it was Lisa and Joliet who requested that. I've got a couple left of hers. So there you have Walking the Dog. All right, the phones are back, clearly. It is Thursday, September 17th still, and we are now live. And, yeah, my VOIP company was migrating servers. They forgot to note that my account was, it was critical that it work at night. So they were doing their usual nighttime migration, and I was gone. Yeah, so just entering one IP address fixed it up fine. But, yeah, wish I knew that this afternoon. They know it now. They'll know it in louder decibels tomorrow. 888-876-5593, 8888 Raleigh. Eduardo in Tampa, welcome to WGN Radio.
1: Congratulations, Raleigh, for getting back on the air.
0: Oh, I knew
1: you
0: I would.
1: Couldn't end the week without talking to you on Thursday.
0: Aren't you nice? Yes. No, I knew I'd get back on the air. And actually, you can probably hear it in my voice. I'm not doing well tonight at all. And John was lobbying even before the show. Don't do it. I said, I'm going to do it. And then when the phones failed, he said, see, it's a sign. Don't do it. I said, I'll get them working. And they are. So, okay.
1: Yeah, you know, during the day, I refresh the page to say, oh, let's see, let me go to the Raleigh page to see if she's going to be on at 10 o'clock, and it didn't refresh because it kept saying Wednesday.
0: Oh, I did, that would be my fault if that didn't. And these okay. are all different things all over the place. But, yeah, Wednesday night, ooh, I thought I uploaded that. I thought I did that last night, so let me... let's see. Yeah, all right. Well, I guess I didn't. I will now as we speak. So go right ahead. Go right ahead. I can converse at the same time.
1: Just a couple of things, because it's Thursday and it's only a couple hours.
0: Yeah.
1: Pretty sad story. When I was at the going to the reception desk over there by the ER, we get the papers to go pick up the transport the patient, and there was this family that was really crying because I guess the elder was very sick, and I don't think they made it, but I can't confirm that. But it's pretty sad, yeah.
0: Well,
1: they were in a trauma unit.
0: It happens, unfortunately.
1: Yeah, pretty sad.
0: That goes with the job. Nobody gets out of here alive, and when you're working in a hospital setting, you're more likely to see that for yourself.
1: Yeah, I mean, it wasn't something that was assigned to me. I mean, there were like doctors and nurses in there, but I was there to pick up another patient.
0: Right, and you witnessed it.
1: From the ER. Yeah,
0: sure.
1: I just happened to be nearby.
0: Yeah, front row seat.
1: So it's unfortunate.
0: Yeah.
1: But I'm glad the family's all together and, you know.
0: Oh, absolutely.
1: Whatever outcome, you know, they were able to see this together.
0: Yeah. Absolutely. And it's good to keep in mind that, life turns on a dime. So if you've been meaning to say something to family members or whatever, tonight's the night. Don't let it, you know, go. Far too often people say, oh, man, I just wanted to tell them. Yeah, well, tell them in advance.
1: Yeah, I told John there was a study. I don't know why they referenced 2024, but, I mean, that's around that pandemic. But they were saying, well, 3 out of 4 anxiety and mostly women and young adults. But that's not really a shocking study. I mean, especially when you had the pandemic. So I don't know why they would be referencing 2024. It was in the Washington Post.
0: Well, you know, they're looking for things to talk about, and some writer, maybe it's somebody working on their PhD, that's their dissertation. It's hard to say why things, some things get news and other things don't. Like I was starting to talk about, or I was going to talk about at the beginning of the show, it was one of those eye-raising stories that you probably heard about the woman in Florida who was arrested for having relations with her dog, Ranger. We don't know the breed.
1: Okay.
0: But here's the deal. Everybody was, me too, you know, say, oh my God, you know, and all this. Well, you look a little further, and it's the husband who turned her in, and the husband apparently was estranged, and he had a camera in the house because somebody was stealing change from his coin box. Well, what do you mean somebody? It's the wife or the kids if you've got kids, you know. And
1: right.
0: Then the wife says, you know, this isn't real, and he's had these pictures for 2 years, and he's always threatening me with them. But meanwhile, she's been arrested. So I would assume there's more of a story coming out in this, and of course, Ranger can't talk. I mean, other than the occasional wolf. So yes.
1: Yeah.
0: So that's you just never know about these things. But anyway, I digress. So what else is going on?
1: Well, I think I'm going to let you go so you can get to the rest of the callers, and I'm going to open up this box that has my new laptop.
0: Good. What kind of laptop?
1: Just a basic HP.
0: Okay.
1: I got it on Amazon.
0: All right.
1: I had like $68 credit, so I just took advantage. So I only wound up paying like $151. So.
0: Well, all right, but you got yourself a Windows 11, and you'll have just a fine time with it, I'm sure. All right.
1: Yeah. Well, I don't need to get too techy on it. Just, you know, just basic stuff if I want to get on the internet and research.
0: Yeah, and that'll do it nobly. All right, we'll talk to you soon. Yeah. Thanks.
1: Okay,
0: appreciate
1: Riley, thank
0: it.
1: You very much. Okay, I'll enjoy the rest of the show.
0: Thanks for calling.
1: Okay.
0: All right, so yes, if you're just joining us, if you joined us at the beginning of the show and thought it was a replay, well, not the very beginning. I played a couple requests, Benny Spellman, for Deb in New York. Hopefully she heard him. And we got the rest of your requests coming up as well. And if it's on your mind, I'll do my best to make sure that it is, in fact, on mine. And your calls will keep me going tonight because it's one of those nights where I'm very glad that this is the last night for a few days for me because, not handling it too well physically. But that's all right. I'm much better when I talk to you, and I'm going to do that right now with Marty. Welcome back to WGN Radio.
2: Evening, Raleigh.
0: Yes.
2: I got to hand it to you. You are a trooper. I just told John, I said, I agreed with you. I would have called it a night, but you stuck it through, and then when you popped on after the break, and hey, I'm back on, it's like, I got to give her a call.
0: Oh, so thank you.
2: I got to tip my cap to you.
0: Thank you.
2: Obviously,
0: thank
2: you love what you do.
0: Well, I love what I get paid.
2: Oh, that too, yeah.
0: Yeah.
2: And then the replay, I must have went to bed early that night, or maybe I was running the streets wild here in Whiting, so I had never heard the replay.
0: Ah.
2: So I got a chance to record a couple songs from the replay.
0: Ah.
2: And then the first song that you played back, Walking the Dog, I'm familiar with the Aerosmith version, so I got that recorded by Rufus Thomas. So
0: wait a minute. Aerosmith did Walking the Dog?
2: Yep. Mm-hmm.
0: Man, any doubt that they were...
2: I'm going to say the mid-70s, but don't quote me.
0: Any doubt that they were not on the Better Living Through Chemistry plan is put to rest by the idea that they do Walking the Dog. I can't imagine what they were taking that they thought that was a good idea.
2: Yeah, they're lucky they survived that because I'm an Aerosmith fan. But yep, they did Walking the Dog, and it was great because as soon as the break was over, there was a slight hesitation on WGN.
0: Yeah.
2: And I heard the first few notes, so I hit record real quick. So I got that recorded by Rufus. But
0: oh, good. Actually, I have a favorite Aerosmith record. I have it on KJ, and every time it comes up, John says, "You know, this doesn't fit." I don't care. I like it, and that's Last Child.
2: Last Child. I don't think I'm.
0: Oh man,
2: that
0: it's.
2: If I heard it, I probably would. But
0: I'm going to find it here because it's got a little backbeat, and I just thought it was a killer record. And absolutely love it. And so,
2: remember the year?
0: I'm guessing by where I was, 75. But yeah.
2: Okay.
0: The beginning sounds a little Aerosmithy, but then they get into the part I like.
2: Oh yeah. I remember that.
0: All right, wait for it. Wait for it.

0: Yes, and I know every word, but I won't be singing along at all.
1: Song.
0: It was a great song. It's got a wonderful backbeat.
1: Favorite Aerosmith song?
0: Yeah, that's my only favorite, and I do love it. And I've listened to it everywhere at a zillion decibels, and believe me, it got a few looks when I was driving up the Alaska Highway with it.
1: That's funny.
0: Yeah. What can I tell you? So, yes, so I had to like one Aerosmith song, and there it is.
1: I caught them in Houston, Texas, in probably mid-'80s.
0: Okay.
1: And they were still... They were still heavy in the drug days, so
0: sure.
1: Amazing that they survived it like so many others. Matter of fact, I told you I'd seen Clapton last Friday. He's 81 now, and I thought about him, you know, when he got off, he called it a journey, his drug ordeal, but it's like, God, if he survived that, and he was still out there rocking and rolling in Chicago at 81 years old, but...
0: Yeah. Well, good. Glad you went.
1: Yep.
0: All right, so what are we...
1: Let you go. What, no, the colors, so.
0: Are we adding to your stash with anything, or do you have a particular...
1: Give me one quick second. Here it is. The reason I requested Stratosphere...
0: Oh, right, yes.
1: Is because he's a San Diego Tribune writer,
0: ooh.
1: And it's called Guitar Hero, so he had about a dozen songs... And, give me one more second here. Yeah, I'll have to catch you next time.
0: Okay, but, I'll count on it.
1: But there were some songs on there and that I'd never heard before. I thought, let me hear some of these songs. I'd quote Stratosphere and Impressions. So.
0: Okay, yeah, I did write that down, actually. So I'll look for that, and you will hear it probably not tonight, but next week.
1: No problem.
0: All right, thanks. Appreciate it. All right, so 888-876-5593 is 8888 Raleigh. We'll talk to Don and Beloit coming up. There's room for you two and another one of your requests on WGN Radio.
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0: Radio. I'm Raleigh James. That's Hawkshaw Hawkins. And he was a trip. Big guy. He was about 6'5", and he wore these Western suits on stage. That was 1948. It was on King, by the way. And interestingly, a lot of people, me included, think of King primarily as a great R&B label, James Brown and everybody else. Started out as a C&W label, a country and Western label, and Hawkshaw Hawkins, who was, I think it was West Virginia originally, was on the label. And he later married Gene Shepherd, and in fact, they had been married about 3 years or so when he was killed in that same plane wreck that took Patsy Cline. But as for how he got Hawkshaw, because clearly he wasn't born as that, Harold Franklin Hawkins, he found a neighbor's fishing rods, which had been stolen, and the neighbor referred to him as Hawkins.
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2: Cloudy, 67 degrees. Now at O'Hare, it's 11:30. Good evening. I'm David Jennings. 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CPD looking into a discovery inside one of their brand new squads. White Sox shut down Detroit 3-1. The Mystics hammered the Sky 110-80. On the expressways and the tollways, we don't have any major delays right now. Chicago police are trying to figure out how the body of a man ended up inside one of their brand new squads. The body was in the back seat. The car was parked about a block away from the District 5th District Police Station on 111th Street. Two ordinances aimed at raising protections for Chicago renters, but going about them in different ways, are both headed to full city council votes next week. One committee approved Mayor Johnson's pro-ordinance. The other approved the fair proposal this morning. UN-commissioned human rights experts say they have found reasonable grounds to believe the U.S. committed war crimes during two strikes in Iran. These strikes took the lives of at least 108 civilians, including women and children. The forecast from the WGN Chicago Weather Center. Mostly cloudy and humid overnight. Slight chance of a spotty shower, a few sprinkles. Low down to 63. Tomorrow, few peaks of sun, otherwise mostly cloudy. 30% chance of afternoon showers in 74. Saturday, mostly cloudy. Chance of morning and afternoon showers and thunderstorms. Your high, 73. 67 at O'Hare, 69 at Midway. It is 64 in Kenosha. 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
4: Two states, two close contests, and one big fight for Senate control. I'm Blake Berman, host of The Hill on News Nation. New polling from The Hill and Emerson College shows just 1 point separates the Senate candidates in Texas and 2 points in Michigan, with less than 7 weeks to go until Election Day. In the Lone Star State, 47% of voters support the Democrat there, James Tallarico, with 46% backing the Republican Attorney General Ken Paxton. And in Michigan, 48% of voters support the Democrat Abdul El-Sayed, compared to 46% backing his opponent, former Republican Congressman Mike Rogers. Both polls are within the 3-point margin of error, and 4% of voters in each race remain undecided. Voters in both states agree on one thing, listing the economy as the top issue heading into November. I'm Blake Berman, and this is the News Nation Political Minute.
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0: WGN Radio. I'm Riley James. And yes, that's Chicago. It's the album version of Wishing You Were Here. Not that I don't have the 45, 1974, on Columbia. But Columbia, it wasn't vinyl. It was polystyrene, and it was at that Pittman plant, and I just didn't like the pressing. So, but it was Brian's request, and so I figured I'd get him what I got. All right, so Don in Beloit, welcome back to WGN Radio.
1: Hey, Riley, I heard you talking to Eduardo.
0: Yes, indeed.
1: About that dog, you know.
0: Ranger. Yeah.
1: You know, I think the husband kept getting suspicious because he kept coming home from work and Ranger wouldn't look him in the eye and he was smoking a cigarette.
0: Yeah, I think the husband was no longer coming home, period. I'm pretty sure they were estranged. I think this is a setup. Now, I don't know. I do wish they had listed the breed. I would have been curious. Gordon wrote and said, perhaps a Great Dane. That gave me all sorts of images. But in any event, it wasn't a Mexican stage show. It was just this woman. And who knows? I don't know that I buy it. Of course, I'm not seeing the pictures.
1: I love that Aerosmith song. Aerosmith got great, they have great stuff, and that's an awesome song, of course.
0: Yes, Last Child, right?
1: I think it was on Toys in the Attic, but
0: I have it on a 45.
1: Oh, okay. Of course, they did a lot of interesting covers that you and I have talked about before too.
0: Well, I will say I was surprised at Walking the Dog, but you know. As I say, depending upon what you're ingesting, that might seem appropriate.
1: Yeah. You played one that just sort of shocked me. You played one for, out of nowhere, our friend in Japan requested an air.

0: Smith song. That sounds really interesting.
1: Nayoto, yes.
0: Yeah. Well, I just wanted to mention I kind of went down another rabbit hole with the Orlans.
1: Oh, I loved the Orlans.
0: Yeah. What, 2C South Street? Of course, that's a street in Philadelphia, right?
1: Yes, it is, where all the hippies meet. South Street, South Street, long before the hippies were used in the context they were a decade after that. But yes, absolutely, South Street.
0: And the Wawatoosie was big, the number two hit or something.
1: Yeah, no, they had a, you know, they were Cameo Parkway stars, no doubt about it. It was... really interesting. My favorite was Stephen Caldwell, who had originally not done the character that's on most of the records, but he was goofing around in the studio with the frog voice at one point, and they said, just keep that. Keep that on all of them. And there aren't many groups where I can say that I like a cover better than an original, but when it comes to the Orlans, their version of Not Me, I think, is so much better than the Gary U.S. Bonds original that I just adore it.
0: And when was the original?
1: Well, they both were about the same time, you know, 60s, 62, and there in the early 60s. And,
0: okay.
1: You know, the Gary U.S. Bonds is an okay, it's okay record, but man, when the Orlans did it, well, all that stuff was just, Joe Tarsia engineered most of that stuff. It was just good stuff, I thought, as far as that goes in spite of themselves. Now, it was really... weird, sadly. They were from West Philly. In fact, they went to high school with Lenny Borisoff, Len Barry, and that is one of the ways they got involved. But Shirley Brickley, who was living in Philadelphia, she was 32 years old, answered the front door and was shot dead. And to this day, no one knows why or who. It just,
0: The three sisters were in the group.
1: Right, recently. Audrey Brickley died, got about 20 years ago now, and that was respiratory distress. But Shirley Brickley was 32 years old, 1977, answered the door, and that was it. And to this day, I don't know why they didn't try to pursue that farther.
0: How did they end up doing D.D. Sharp's Mashed Potatoes?
1: Well, remember, it's all the same label.
0: Yeah.
1: You know, so this is, these were a couple big band guys, like a lot of these independent labels. You know, they get back from World War II. They're not going to get too many corporate jobs, because back then, if you weren't a WASP, it wasn't that easy. And these were, you know, a couple of Jewish guys, a little rough around the edges. And so they started Cameo. And, you know, they had a pretty good stable. Their first number one record was Charlie Gracie, Butterfly. And actually, like most of the people at that time, they didn't pay him any royalties. So he sued him. And, of course, that's what ended his career stateside. He did get $50,000, but he never got another shot stateside. But he was big in the U.K. But, yeah, Dick Clark banned him after that and all that. You know, it was pretty pretty incestuous. But the original Cameo Parkway, they had a interesting budget label where they put a lot of the stuff, Wincoat. And so when I moved to Philly, I said, I'm moving to Wincoat. I want to move to a city named after a record label. Of course, I knew it was the other way around, but nonetheless, I did. And that was a deal.
0: You weren't around Philadelphia in their heyday, were you?
1: Well, not as a resident, no. Okay. I had a good, you know, Jerry Blavitt and I were close, and so I was in Philadelphia, and I had hired, I had hired him in L.A., so I was in and out of there, but I didn't work there until 98. And it was all because I was sick of working in the places I didn't want to work, you know, the San Diegos of the world and all that. And I said, you know, I want to work in a good series. I wanted to go to Pittsburgh, actually, and that was in 97. And the guy wouldn't hire me. I talked to him, and never would hire me. And it's funny, because I ran into him in 96, and he was in Seattle, and he said, you're just so good, come to Seattle. I said, no, I wanted to go to Pittsburgh. He said, I just thought you wanted a job. I said, no, I don't want to go to Seattle. I've been there, done that. I wanted to go to Pittsburgh. Well, I didn't get to Pittsburgh, but I got to Philadelphia.
0: Okay. And John and you, the rest is history.
1: Yeah, right. That's where I met John. It was Blavitt who inadvertently introduced us.
0: I think you once talked about, there's one of the few times you did some, I'm sorry, I'm missing the word, where you did some on the street kind of stuff.
1: Well, no, actually, I'll never forget it because I was so pissed at Jerry at the time for something that doesn't matter now, but at the time I was. And he called me up here, "Oh, I need a favor. I'm not doing anything for you." And he said, "Yeah, yeah, you are. They're doing a documentary about me." I said, "Yeah, well, good luck. Goodbye." And, No. Yeah. You have to be interviewed. I said, "Jerry, you don't want me interviewed. I might tell the truth." And, no, you got to do this. Well, I wasn't going to do it. But as it turned out, at the time, I had uveitis pretty bad, and I was going to Wills Eye Hospital a lot, and I had to be down there, and where this shoot was at a park really close to Wills Eye. And so I figured, oh, what the hell, I'll just go. And I went, and John was the guy behind the camera. He didn't say anything. I later found out he didn't like me, and who could blame me? I didn't tell the whole truth, but I told enough of it. And in any event, he needed some information for the documentary, and I was the person who had put Blavitt's website together. This was like the latter, in the mid to latter 90s, I got this idea that I wanted to stream when nobody was streaming, right? When it was all RTSP.
0: Right.
1: So I learned how to stream, RTSP streams and all that. And so Blavitt was my victim. I was streaming Blavitt. And that was fun. But so I did the website. And so John had seen the website, and he had some questions that I wrote back. And he thought it was special that I wrote back. He didn't understand I answered everyone. So that's how we met.
0: That's great, Raleigh.
1: Yeah, and now Blavitt's long gone, and you know, I never thought I'd say these words, but I miss him.
0: Yeah.
1: So, yeah.
0: Does John ever do anything with a camera nowadays?
1: Well, he does a lot of still work, amazing stuff. He does a calendar each year for friends that's just absolutely amazing. But
0: that's great.
1: Not much in the way of video shoots. I think it's been a while. The last stuff was probably the Cube documentary stuff. I don't know. There might have been something since then. You know, I'm so non-visual that I just don't know.
0: So he does a very personal. Calendar for family and friends.
1: Well, not so much family, but people and you know, clients of the radio station and stuff like that.
0: Well, that's remarkable. Okay.
1: Yeah.
0: Is that like Arizona Highways meets?
1: Actually, people have said that he puts Arizona Highways to shame.
0: Of course. And, that's awesome. That makes total sense. That's great. Great. Well, that's really cool.
1: Yeah, he's got, I put a website up quite a while ago. I bet you it's still there of some of his work. Let me look. I don't know. Some things I just take down and forget about it, but no. No, he's still there. Okay, johncornell.com, johncornell.com. And you can see some of the stuff.
0: Okay.
1: Yeah, I'm surprised that's really surprised that's still there. All right, anyway. Yeah.
0: Well, congrats on getting everything up and running.
1: Yeah, it was a miracle, yes. All right, thanks. Appreciate it.
0: All right, talk to you later. Bye-bye.
1: Okay, bye. Yeah, boy, I tell you what. 888-876-5593. Chris from South Carolina, his request is coming up next as far as it goes. We got Brian in Seneca. Chicago was for him. Johnny in Durham, all right. And room for you two on WGN Radio.
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0: Knows What. That was 1960 on Big Top, and it was Lieber and Stoller who produced that, actually. Song dates back to 1926, however. But Sammy Turner, the guy more famous for his hit a year earlier, 1959, on Big Top, Lavender Blue. So, 888-876-5593, 8888-Raleigh. Johnny in Durham, what's up tonight? Let's see. We'll get you on the air here, hopefully. What's happening?
1: Oh, wow. Hey, how are you?
0: I'm here.
1: I was running down the highway and listening to AM radio 650 WSM out of Nashville.
0: Yeah.
1: And they're playing Hank Williams, I guess until their midnight.
0: Okay.
1: And they played them one after the other. And I'm listening to them, and those songs just roll, every one of them.
0: Oh, sure.
1: I hadn't heard a lot of them since I was a child, but I was amazed how I remembered all the lyrics to them. But
0: oh,
1: anyway.
0: Absolutely. I'll tell you who covered a lot of that stuff was Tommy Edwards, the guy who did It's All in the Game. He covered six or seven of Hank Williams Sr.'s things.
1: I heard Tony Bennett on the radio at one point about probably 10 years ago. They were talking to him about his career, and his breakthrough song was a Hank Williams song, I think.
0: Yeah.
1: And he said he got a call from Hank Williams.
0: Really?
1: Tony Bennett said. And Hank said to him, he said, "Son, what have you done to my song?"
0: Oh, no.
1: That was the story he told. But I was going to ask you a question. You had a trivia question, and I wasn't able to call you. And it was about who wrote all the...

0: songs for Nashville, and was it the same guy that wrote Elusive Dreams?
1: Well, no, the guy who wrote Elusive Dreams was Bob Lind.
0: And, okay.
1: Bob Lind, actually, I ran into him for a while. He was working for the Weekly World News. Doing some writings. But no, I don't even remember the question.
0: It was somebody who'd written just a lot of material in Nashville. Elvis did some of this stuff.
1: I must have played it as a bumper stumper.
0: You did.
1: Okay. All right.
0: And it just didn't ring a bell with me at all. But
1: all right. Well, a lot of that when you're looking for stuff, it was probably Bill Rice. And I'm betting because Foster and Rice wrote a lot of stuff, and I think that I played a Bill Rice fairly recently, and so I can actually check that. But
0: there's another David Houston. Is that another guy?
1: Well, David Houston. Oh, that's interesting. Man. Yeah. I'll never forget this because Billy Sherrill decided he wanted David Houston, and it took him forever to get him. And I remember him saying, "Well, I didn't realize he couldn't sing." But he did, of course, sing what became one of Billy's first early big hits, which was "Elusive Dreams," "My Elusive Dreams." But
0: that's what I'm thinking. He did the original of that.
1: Yes, he did. David Houston did the original. My favorite by him was something that that Billy wrote. Actually, "My Woman's Good to Me." I thought that was just a killer record.
0: It is good. I know the song.
1: Yeah, I love that song. Yeah. And
0: but I love Charlie Rich's version of Elusive Dream.
1: Do you really?
0: Oh yeah.
1: Oh, I was there for that session. I was well, because I was, you know, I was promoting the Charlie stuff then, and I was not in favor of that. But there were other things they did. In fact, I brought in some of my 45s from home, and one of them was the Five Keys. I don't remember the song right now, but sure enough, they did it.
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14: Food allergy is a serious, life-threatening disease that impacts over 33 million Americans. 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But here's the good news. There have been advancements in the treatment of food allergies, and with one voice, we can create better awareness. 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We own our journey. Talk to an allergist to understand.

0: Game earlier this month. Parents packed the school district's meeting last night, sounding off on the lack of accountability and demanding systemic changes.
1: Black students should never have to attend school sporting events and hear monkey noises, see monkey gestures, or feel as though that the color of their skin has made them a target.
0: The day after the football game, a Lincoln Way East coach and several runners allegedly used racial gestures and slurs directed at a girls' cross-country meet. Both incidents are under investigation. Southside residents heard from officials at Amtrak outlining details on a proposal that would move an existing rail yard, which is along the Chicago River, to another rail yard that is not being used largely in the Chinatown and Bridgeport neighborhoods. It would be near where Guaranteed Rate Field is. Some locals are not happy.
2: You're treating us like we're complete idiots. We're not idiots. We're intelligent, hardworking people that built our homes there, lived there, and you think you're going to walk in and take it away from us.
3: All this is a nasty real estate deal done in the middle of the night.
0: Organizers had to move the meeting to a bigger venue because of the large turnout. If you are interested in filling the position of superintendent of the Chicago Police Department, you have one more week to send in your application. From there, the Community Coalition for Public Safety and Accountability will go over it, and if you make the cut, you'll be one of three recommendations the panel makes to Mayor Brandon Johnson. He will pick one of those three. There are, however, some members of City Council who think that because there is an election coming up in February, no one should do anything just yet. The mayor told WGN's Lisa Dent yesterday he's not going down that road.
4: Using the political calendar as sort of rationale of why we have to stop or wait to continue to make progress, you know, that logic doesn't make, you know, a whole lot of sense, especially for the people of Chicago who elected me to fulfill my promise.
0: Once the mayor makes his pick, the candidate then has to be given a green light by the entire city council. A U.S. Customs and Border Patrol agent has been convicted of sexually assaulting and robbing women. WGN's Kevin Wells.
5: A federal jury convicted Luis Uribe on all 10 civil rights counts and a gun charge. Four Chinese nationals accused him of using his police powers to rob and sexually assault them in suburban hotels back in 2022. Uribe admitted to the sexual encounters but claimed they were consensual, and he denied he was armed. Sentencing is scheduled for January.
0: He is facing the possibility of life in prison. Members of the Senate got a classified briefing yesterday from Pentagon officials who want answers about just how much the ongoing war with Iran costs. News Nation partner The Hill reported the Pentagon folk told lawmakers in August the cost had already topped $42 billion. Senator Kevin Cramer defended the continuing spending when asked whether the cost was worth it.
6: I think it's worth it. I think it's important. I think it's, we just can't, what we can't do is short it, you know, at this point. The investments that have been made have to be made good.
0: He also stressed that the administration needs a strategy to both win the conflict and prepare for what comes next. The NTSB trying to figure out what caused a helicopter crash. The helicopter, an NBC station helicopter, was covering a news story about a deadly Los Angeles Metro bus crash. News Nation's Nancy Liu.
7: The crash investigation, it is really ramping up. And meantime, the memorial here at Whiteman Airport, this is where the KNBC chopper was based. The double crashes this week have much of Southern California mourning lives lost, including beloved local reporter Eliana Moreno. Moreno and her pilot, George Marcineau, had been working as a team for 3 years, and they were providing eye-in-the-sky coverage of a deadly bus crash in Chatsworth Tuesday night.
0: A preliminary report on the crash is expected within the month. WGN Sports, the White Sox 3-1 over the Tigers last night, and the Mystics beat the Sky 110 to 8.

0: A lot of clouds overnight for Chicagoland. Temperatures in the muggy but seasonal mid-60s for us. Looking towards the afternoon, we do see a chance for some showers returning. Highs again in the mid-70s. Looking towards Friday night late, we do see a chance for some heavy rain at times moving into the first part of Saturday. Saturday does have some potential for some localized flooding in some area with the amount of rain we're expecting. Depending on the timing of the front, could end up with a really wide temperature range for highs. Some spots could hit the low end of the 80s. Other areas will be stuck in the 70s. From the WGN Weather Center, I'm meteorologist Tim Joyce.
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0: I'm Riley James, and that was, the rest of the conversation I had during the news. Sorry about that. One of these days I'll learn how to tell time. What am I saying? No, I won't. Yeah, right. I'm too old for that. All right, but we were talking with Johnny in Durham, and he wanted to know if I'd play Amy Winehouse Rehab, and I said, sure, it's a great record, actually. And that's 2006 from the Back to Black album, and a good one it was, and clearly somebody who left us way too early. So 888-876-5593-8888. Raleigh, Brian is in Seneca. Welcome back to WGN Radio.
1: It's glad to be back. How are you doing this evening?
0: I don't think very well, but hey, I'm glad to be here and I'm sitting erect, so all's well.
1: Every day looking down on the sod instead of looking up at it is good.
0: Yeah, right.
1: And I pulled up the website you did for John's pictures.
0: Yeah.
1: Very color saturated, but wonderful.
0: Good. Glad you liked them.
1: Okay, and while you played my... last request earlier, it was one I thought you'd already played, but looked back through your song listings on the website, and no, that was the second to last one you hadn't got to yet. The last one you hadn't got to yet is Solfeggio.
0: Yes, right. I have that written down here. I haven't forgotten about you.
1: Yeah. Okay, and the request I wanted to put into the stack is Pay Di Molecque.
0: Really?
1: Yes. The version written by Kelso Mercado.
0: Huh. I don't think I'll have this, but I'll look.
1: Yeah, it's something where you might have to go out and get a copy, because obviously I don't own the track myself.
0: Okay.
1: If you go ahead and download it, one of the better versions out there has Virginia Taylor performing on flute and Timothy Cain, that's K-A-I-N, on the guitar.
0: Okay. Oh, wow. I don't know. This might be too hard for me, but I'll look.
1: Okay. And the other thing I brought up is that... Rosalind Ashford has died in just the last 12 or 14 hours, according to family. It's been reported in the Hollywood Reporter, amongst other places.
0: Yeah. Yeah. I think it was actually like September 15th, which is like 2 days ago. And, of course, most people remember her from Martha and the Vandellas. But I think it was the 15th. Yeah. Well, rest in peace. She was part of the Delphi's and everything else, so she goes way back.
1: Oh, yeah, that she does. And it was kind of ironic, the song you played the lead into. What's the name of that singer?
0: What song? But I.

0: This what I play here, Amy Winehouse, Rehab?
1: Yeah, it was kind of ironic that being her first real big pickup hit is because she did have substance abuse problems.
0: And well, yeah.
1: In fact, she died of an overdose.
0: Well, that's right. But that was absolutely why she did the song. A lot of people were pressuring her to go into rehab. So, yeah. That was well known. Her problems were not kept from those around her at all.
1: No, and it's still a shame that she's gone. Oh, yeah. She's a hell of a singer.
0: Oh, absolutely. Yeah, it was a real loss, musically a real loss. And I'm sure those around her are a real loss personally, but for the rest of us, just musically alone, yeah, it'd be very interesting to see what she would have come up with next.
1: Oh, yeah.
0: All right. Well, I'll look for it, at least look for Solfeggio. That we can come up with, I think.
1: I hope so. It would have actually made the perfect follow-on song to a day or two ago when you played Space Chimp.
0: Oh, okay. All right. So, good deal.
1: I'll go ahead and ring off, because once you left me plenty of time and I had plenty of nothing to say.
0: All right. Thanks for calling. Appreciate it. All right.
1: Thank you,
0: Raleigh. 888-876-5593-8888. Raleigh, oh, look at this. Look at this. We are going to get to everybody, I promise, but I just see Stacy from Algonquin. We haven't heard from Stacy in a while, and I've been concerned. So, Stacy, welcome back to WGN. How are you?
2: Hi, Raleigh.
0: And Happy New Year.
2: Thank you. Thank you. Oh, I've been a little sick.
0: What's happening?
2: Well, one weekend, I noticed my left leg. I had, like, little blisters.
0: Uh-oh.
2: And then I looked down the next day, and my foot was, like, purple.
0: Uh-oh.
2: So, I called. You know, we have nurses here. And she freaked out. She said, oh, my God, oh, my God.
0: Right.
2: She said, we've got to get you to Dr. Peterson and everything.
0: Right away.
2: And so, but anyway, they had to, I guess it was from extra water in my leg or something, my left leg.
0: Well, of course, the first thing you worry about, and I'm sure you did too, you're diabetic.
2: Right, right.
0: And so that's a fact. Usually when it's purple, that means the blood flow there's a problem with blood flow. And so the first thing you think about is, oh my God, is it a blocked artery or a blood clot or something like that? And when she was saying, oh my God, she was probably much more worried about your foot being purple than she was with the blisters. The blisters can mean there's an infection. And if it's a bad enough infection, it can be tissue death. And that's where you get into danger. So yeah, I'm sure that she freaked. I would have too.
2: I know. So the nurses, they put the medicine and everything, and they are wrapping up my leg, and it's much better. And the water's going out.
0: Did you feel that it was numb, or a lot of coldness? Probably not, because I'll tell you what, I know the answer to that is no, because if it was yes, you would know it immediately. So how much swelling is there?
2: Oh, you know, the nurse came, my physical therapist came out, and she's been wrapping it and checking it, and it's much, much better.
0: Okay, so the swelling's going down, which is good. And so,
2: I have to wrap on it.
0: Good, good. Well, you know, you want to watch to make sure that you still have feeling, and if you're
2: I do.
0: Very important. You want to kind of always keep your eye on this while it's going on, and the more you can keep your leg raised slightly will help reduce the swelling. They probably told you that too.
2: Oh, I know. Elevated.
0: Yeah. Yep.
2: So I've been good. I've been
0: good.
2: Trying to do that.
0: Good.
2: And it's much better, Raleigh.
0: Good.
2: And in fact, she double wraps it.
0: Okay.
2: And my physical therapist is coming tomorrow.
0: Okay.
2: And she's going to check my leg, and she took a picture of it and everything.
0: Right.
2: And I saw Dr. Peterson today.
0: What did he say?
2: He said, you know, everything looks good.
0: Oh, thank God.
2: He had me on that furosemide, and I thought to myself, no, I can't take this.
0: Right.
2: Because it just, I was getting dizzy, mm-hmm. and the room was spinning.
0: Right.
2: So I looked in my medicine bag, and I had it in a separate plastic bag of, you know, medicine I can't take.
0: Yeah, well, no, and a lot of people, especially, you know, and for people who don't know what furosemide is, yes, you do. We call it Lasix, and it's a loop diuretic. It's a water pill, as far as that goes. Most people know it as Lasix. They don't realize that that's a brand name, but in any event...
2: Yeah,
0: when you're elderly, as we are, and when you're female, as we are, you tend to be more more prone to the side effects. And obviously, the number one is, you know, it's increased urination, of course, because it's a water pill. We expect this. But the dizziness, the lightheadedness, that is not good. And it can be a drop in blood pressure, the headaches, the blurred vision, you know, and then you get into the gastro changes. And so.
2: I stopped. I put that away.
0: Yeah,
2: really.
0: Right. Well, smart. Smart. If you know that you cannot tolerate it, you don't do it. Now, for people, by the way, who are on Lasix, there are some serious side effects, and those weren't them. If you're suddenly getting really bad ringing in the ears, that is something to be concerned about. And if you're starting to get hives or rashes or swelling of the face, that. And if you've got gout and it suddenly gets much worse, then you want to take care of it. But the other things are just annoyances. But I don't blame you. I wouldn't want to take it either.
2: Oh, no, I knew that because that time when I was in the hospital, they took the furosemide away from me, so I keep that separated, right. And I saw Dr. Peterson, and I told him.
0: Yeah.
2: And he said, you know, I'm just, when the nurse comes, my physical therapist, she's wrapping it, and she's checking it.
0: Yeah, good.
2: And, you know, I'm just taking my water and everything and watching everything.
0: Right.
2: And she said it looks good.
0: Good.
2: Everything, you know, it's almost healed.
0: Excellent.
2: And
0: Do they have any idea what caused it?
2: Oh, you know, they just said I probably had a lot of water buildup in my leg.
0: Well, but what caused it? They're missing it. Just watch it carefully. Obviously, you know, you'll get back to normal, and I'm glad they're looking at it every day. It's important to visually look at it. Obviously, if you're visually, you're looking at it. But in any event, just watch it to see what's coming next, so to speak, because there's a reason.
2: Well, Jackie's coming.
0: Yeah.
2: My physical therapist, she's
0: good.
2: Coming tomorrow.
0: Good.
2: She checks it. She puts
0: good.
2: The ointment
0: perfect.
2: In it.
0: Perfect.
2: And she writes everything down, and she says it's looking good, and she double wraps it.
0: And that's fine. I mean, that's fine to treat it. But like I say, down the road, you just want to watch to see. We'd like to know what caused it.
2: You know, the only thing I could think of was one weekend, I was just looking at my leg, and I see these little, like, water blisters.
0: Yeah, right.
2: And I said, what is that?
0: Right.
2: And then when my foot started getting purple, I said,
0: Yeah, I'd have been crazed about then, too. But, yeah, like I say, just monitor it. But it sounds like things are in the right direction, and all is well, thank God.
2: Oh, and Dr. Peterson asked, are you still listening to Raleigh?
0: Oh, my God.
2: So he says hello.
0: Oh, hi. At least he's not telling you not to listen, like my listener in Delaware, where they claimed her psychological problems were from me. But
2: oh, no. And he says hello and everything.
0: Okay, good.
2: But everything else is great.
0: Excellent.
2: I do beach ball, volleyball, and I do karaoke.
0: Good.
2: And we have parties and everything.
0: That's wonderful. Yeah.
2: So I'm going to call Raleigh today and tell you to have a wonderful weekend, you and John.
0: Well, you too.
2: I'm so glad I got you.
0: Oh, well, me too. And I'm delighted that you called, because I had been concerned when I don't hear from you every few weeks or whatever. I said, what's going on with Stacy?
2: Oh, do you still need a cat name?
0: Oh, I don't know. I don't know if...

0: If Dave is listening, but what do you think?
1: Puss in Boots.
0: Oh, I love it. All right. All right. Good deal. Well, keep in touch, and have a great rest of the high holy day season.
1: Thank you. Have a wonderful weekend. All right. Good to hear from you.
0: Okay, bye.
1: Bye, Raleigh.
0: Yeah. I'm always at a loss. I know you're not supposed to say, like, happy Yom Kippur. I never know what to say. But nonetheless, it is the holiest days of the year for the Jewish population, and my thoughts are with you, to say the least. I was trying to think what year it would be now. So I guess it's strange. I remember 5727 was like 1967. So this would, it'd be up there. Be up there. All right, so 888-876-5593 is 8888 Raleigh. And let's see, Chris in South Carolina, welcome back to WGN Radio.
2: Hey, Raleigh, how's it going?
0: All right.
2: Thanks for that request.
0: My pleasure, Sammy Turner, yes.
2: Oh, yeah. I just wanted to get this off my chest. You ever, remember I talked about that old Fly movie with Vincent Price?
0: Yes.
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10: 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I'm David Jennings, WGN Radio News. Cloudy skies overnight, scattered showers possible, and you may see more showers during the day today. Hundreds of people packed a venue in Pilsen.

0: last night for a meeting over Amtrak's proposed plan to relocate its maintenance facility from the Chicago River in the South Loop to an unused railroad yard that runs through Chinatown, Bridgeport, and the area around Guaranteed Rate Field. WGN's Angelica Sanchez.
1: Many people here are raising concerns over noise, air pollution, the impact on property values, and where the future home for the Chicago White Sox will be. Capacity was quickly reached inside at about 450 people. A tent with a television was set up outdoors as more people continued to arrive. They explained this rail yard is already in existence. It's the right size and has a willing seller. They also say aging facilities are requiring increasingly more expensive and frequent maintenance.
0: Amtrak says the idea to buy the rail yard they're looking at started 3 years ago. A U.S. Customs and Border Patrol officer has been convicted on charges he sexually assaulted and robbed women. A federal jury convicted Luis Uribe on all 10 civil rights counts as well as a gun charge. He could get up to life in prison. A federal immigration officer charged with shooting a Venezuelan man during an immigration crackdown that roiled Minneapolis earlier this year made a brief appearance before a Minnesota judge yesterday. The hearing came after months of legal and political haggling over whether Christian Castro would be extradited from his home in Texas. WGN Sports. The Sox beat the Tigers last night 3-1, and the Mystics beat up on the Sky. The final was 110-80. The forecast from the WGN Chicago Weather Center. Mostly cloudy and humid with a slight chance of a spotty shower or a few sprinkles overnight. The low down to 63. Later today, few peaks of sun, but mostly cloudy. 30% chance of afternoon showers and a high of 74. 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
7: Two states, two close contests, and one big fight for Senate control. I'm Blake Berman, host of The Hill on News Nation. New polling from The Hill and Emerson College shows just 1 point separates the Senate candidates in Texas and 2 points in Michigan, with less than 7 weeks to go until Election Day. In the Lone Star State, 47% of voters support the Democrat there, James Tallarico, with 46% backing the Republican Attorney General Ken Paxton. And in Michigan, 48% of voters support the Democrat Abdul El-Sayed, compared to 46% backing his opponent, former Republican Congressman Mike Rogers. Both polls are within the 3-point margin of error, and 4% of voters in each race remain undecided. Voters in both states agree on one thing, listing the economy as the top issue heading into November. I'm Blake Berman, and this is the News Nation Political Minute.
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0: WGN Radio. I'm Riley James. There it is. That was your request. I have to take a look at who requested that to Ichiku Park, Small Faces, Electronically Phased, and they were intending to do that. I say that because the first pop record that was electronically phased was The Big Hurt by Miss Tony Fisher, and they weren't intending to do it. But on this one, that was absolutely the goal, and they achieved it as a one-hit wonder hit there. Yeah, so who was it who required? I'll figure it out sooner or later. So 888-876-5593. We're talking to Chris in South Carolina, who I interrupted. So what else is up, Chris?
1: Yeah, well, I just want to talk about what we talked about, the break rudely interrupted.
0: Oh, yeah, well, you know, what can I tell you about that? I'm just sitting here saying, who requested Ichiku Park? I know I played it for a reason. I remember. It was Billy Bob and Bourbon A. All right. Well, we did it.
1: Yeah, and I told you about that old Fly movie from the Vincent Price one, not the Jeff Goldblum one.
0: Uh-huh.
1: Someone sent me a picture of that ugly creature, that thing they had in the movie with the ending. And it nearly scared the crap out of me. You see that ugly face, you know, the David Hedison guy.
0: Well,
1: in the web.
0: You know, I'm not a movie person, as you know, so I'm not going to be able to chime in on this in any way, shape, and form. But it seems to me that if a horror movie is scaring the hell out of you, it does exactly what it's supposed to do.
1: Yeah, especially that high-pitched voice that they pick on me.
0: Well, obviously they did a good job. You got frightened and you remembered it. What more could anyone ask?
1: Yeah, thanks to that Peggy woman that did that.
0: Oh, God. If you say so. All right.
1: Yeah. And I know my cousin that's in town. She loves getting on me with that.
0: Ah. Well, there you are. All right. Well, it's always good to hear from you. Keep it going. Let me know what else is happening in South Carolina.
1: Oh, yes, and I'm about to make a short movie, The Rail, that won't turn off this weekend. I want to start, too.
0: Ah, well, keep me posted.
1: I'll definitely keep you posted.
0: All right, thanks. Appreciate it.
1: Have a great weekend.
0: You too. Yeah, but when horror movies scare the hell out of you, that's a success. That's what they're supposed to do. Now, we could have a discussion on whether that's something you actually want to pay to see, but when they do that, yeah, they're in the right direction. I don't know if Don called back or not. I don't think so, but I'll check. You didn't call back, did you, Don? No, okay. We talked to him early in the show, and apparently didn't clear the line while I was trying to clear it. But James is on the south side. How's it going, James?
2: Fine. How are you?
0: Well, I can't complain. What's happening?
2: Oh, well, I got a few stories that are some real doozies.
0: Okay. I'm looking.
2: Let's see, I got.
0: I'm looking here to follow along because I love your emails, and they usually tell me all sorts of things about what's going on. And for some reason, right now, we had a little phone disaster, and all hell has broken loose here behind the scenes since then. But anyway, I had your emails because you sent. Here we go. You sent several. I don't know if you can top Gordon and the woman and her dog, but I still think there's more behind that story than we're reading. But let's see what we have, because I know I put them all together in a nice clump so we could discuss them, and so I'd sound like I knew what I was doing. Which ever since, of course, Carol Ford passed away, now you know the truth. I never know what I'm doing. All right. So what is wrong here? All right. So, James on the South Side stories. Let's see. What do I have? I don't know. What's your favorite of the group?
2: Okay, I got here the cat who becomes a construction supervisor.
0: Now, how exactly did that happen?
2: Well, they found, apparently, they had found this cat while they were doing some construction, and they first became a mascot. And then basically he became something like, almost like a super, okay, he got like kind of like promoted, even though he's not doing any work. He's like their something that's reminds them that their job isn't as bad as it seems.
0: Well, you know, it's interesting that you're telling me about this because I usually don't see cats that are promoted on the job like that. However, I have seen dogs win political races. So I've seen some mayors and things of that nature. So so why not?
2: Yeah, it's obviously that was a particularly strange.
0: Well, here's the question. Here's the question. Did he have a union card?
2: No.
0: Oh, well then, see, right there, there are some regulations that are probably being skirted, don't you think?
2: Oh, yeah, of course.
0: Now, I understand I missed something today, that it was National Linguini Day, or was that yesterday? Or sometime this week, National Linguini Day.
2: That was supposedly yesterday.
0: Oh, did you celebrate?
2: Yeah. No, I didn't get a chance to.
0: All right, so I don't know what makes it so special. It's wider than spaghetti and narrower than fettuccine and a slight ridge along its length, but so what? But apparently National Linguini Day celebrates a pasta with a name meaning little tongues in Italian. God, if we knew that, we'd never eat it. And apparently an origin story... was rooted in one of the world's great sauces, apparently, if they say so. So, yes, National Linguini Day. And so, of course, I immediately say, well, what's the history? Well, they have one, don't you know? It goes back to the 13th century. I don't know about the day, but they think there was Marco Polo who brought it back from China. That's not true. And it's just not true. But that doesn't stop them. Then they have another story about Arab traders who controlled the Mediterranean in the 9th and 10th century, bringing dried pasta to Sicily. I guess that could be possible. But and then it spread upward, northward, through the Italian peninsula over several centuries. By the Renaissance, it was well established. All right. And so apparently Linguini's origins lie in Liguria, the coastal region northwest Italy, whose capital is Genoa, and whose cuisine is defined by, well, linguine, I guess, but ingredients of its steep, rocky terrain. Well, how about that? Well, now you know.
2: Yeah, and, of course, a few days earlier, they had National Peanut Day.
0: Well, they did. But I want to stay on pasta for a minute here because apparently there is a science of pasta. I don't know that you can major in it at major universities, though nothing would surprise me. But apparently the shape is related to the flavor. Now, that doesn't seem plausible. You'd normally think it doesn't matter what shape it is, it's going to taste the way it tastes. But no, they're claiming an Italian study in 2021, a good time for it because, after all, we were all in lockdown, you know, COVID-19. What else do you have to do? We'll study pasta. And they used computational fluid dynamics, modeling it to analyze how different pasta shapes interact with sauce. And the study confirmed what Italian eaters have always known. Shape determines sauce adhesion, and sauce adhesion determines flavor delivery. Round pasta, like spaghetti, carries less sauce per strand than flat shapes like linguine. Wow, you know, with that in mind, if round pasta is carrying less sauce, depending upon the sauce, that might be lower in calorie. Rigid shapes carry, like rigatoni, carry more sauce than smooth shapes. Hollow shapes, like rigatoni and penne, trap the sauce inside and inside. And the specific pairing of pasta shape to sauce, apparently, is something that has developed over centuries in culinary edifices throughout Italy. Well, how about that?
2: Oh, that, yeah, well, it makes it even better for eating when you think about it.
0: Exactly. I must say, I tend not to analyze my food. I just tend to eat it. So there you have that. We have a raccoon who has stolen the family dog's food delivery. And they have it on camera.
2: Yeah.
0: I think that's great. Reno, Nevada. Yeah. Late night delivery, never made it inside. Ring camera shows a newly delivered package on the porch. Now, depending on where you live, I would think a package of food on your porch would be an endangered item. And sure enough, the...
2: I would think so, too.
0: And apparently the raccoon tore the pouch open, helped itself to the family's dog food before wandering off into the dark. And so raccoon break-ins apparently are a thing in Reno, don't you know? All right, so we had that. We've got plenty more on animals, I'm sure, and children, of course. But therapy dogs easing anxiety. I believe that. I believe they're just great for that. And particularly for autistic kids in hospitals and things of this nature. And it's just perfect. There's many situations where the patient could not care for the dog themselves, but having something like, visits from a big old Labradoodle or whatever can be wonderfully therapeutic.
2: Oh, yes.
0: And so so they now have therapy dogs who are working, and assistance dogs northern in Ireland work with autistic people, and they have 34 fully trained dogs working throughout the region, 6 more in training, and they like Labradoodles for their hypoallergenic qualities, and there it is. I think that's great. Again, not everybody can care for the dog, but being able to interact with the dog is just terrific. So good.
2: Now,
0: of course, I was gonna say Engineer Bob sent me a dog story, which is mighty interesting, because we talk about watchdogs. Well, this was one. Caught him on Ring camera. Mm-hmm. There he was watching. He had a toy in his mouth. Here come the burglars, and he was all ready to play with them, tail wagging and everything. He was watching. So, I would think if you want a watchdog, you probably don't want a golden retriever.
2: So, no, you might want a German Shepherd for that.
0: Something else. But, a big old golden retriever with a toy in its mouth, thumping its tail at you, that I think the thief stayed around longer.
2: Oh, yeah, and then got caught.
0: Yeah, well, eventually did, yes. And that's a good thing as well. So, all right, what else do we have?
2: Okay, the day before that, we had National Monte Cristo Day.
0: Yeah, wait a minute. I was going to say, that's a day to a sandwich? We're running out of causes here, I think.
2: I think so too. I think somebody got real hungry and just put them all together.
0: Right. Well, you mentioned Peanut Day, of course. That was last week, September 13th. So sure, I should get out Chase's calendar of event more often to see what other food is represented, because I'm sure there are many. Well, it's a wonderful group of stories, as always.
2: Oh, and I also one about. There was also one other one that I wanted to go about the rancher who had 50 wind.
0: Yes, I want to talk about that. I'm running out of time tonight, but that's a great story, because the interesting thing about it is the cattle love it and he's making money. So we will talk about that next time.
2: Okay.
0: All right,
2: okay.
0: Thanks.
2: You
0: appreciate
2: take
0: it.
2: Care.
0: Okay, you too.
2: Have a nice weekend.
0: And you too. And that is where we'll, I don't know if we've got more time or not. We'll find out coming up on WGN Radio.
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0: WGN Radio. It was Ken in Chicago who requested that. And as far as I'm concerned, Tavares is the best thing that ever came out of Rhode Island. Yeah, I just loved them. Going back to before they were Tavares, that was their last name, when they were Chubby and the Turnpikes. I know the inside story. Just sublime. And then, of course, all of the Tavares stuff, Whodunit, and their last RCA single, Penny for Your Thoughts. Just a lot of good stuff. All right, so I'm glad that Ken requested that. We thank Bob for keeping me under control as much as that's humanly possible and keeping us on the air. We thank John for screening your calls. Above all, I thank you for calling. That's what makes the show a pleasure to do, and that was particularly important tonight where I barely got through it. There'll be a replay. I think I'm out of time, and Bob is a stickler for time, so that's a wrap. I'm Raleigh James. It's WGN Radio.
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17: Full rain is in the forecast. Good morning, I'm Dimitri Boubaris. Hundreds packed a Pilsen venue Thursday night for a meeting over Amtrak's proposed plan to relocate its maintenance facility. The agency wants to move operations from its current South Loop site to an unused rail yard stretching through Chinatown, Bridgeport, and the area surrounding Wright Field. WGN's Angelica Sanchez was there.
18: many people here are raising concerns over noise, air pollution, the impact on property values, and where the future home for the Chicago White Sox will be. Capacity was quickly reached inside at about 450 people. A tent with a television was set up outdoors as more people continued to arrive. They explain this rail yard is already in existence. It's the right size and has a willing seller. They also say aging facilities are requiring increasingly more expensive and frequent maintenance.
17: Amtrak says the idea to purchase the rail yard began.

0: security footage captured Moreno pushing Josiah Brown into Lake Michigan. He died in the hospital 6 days later. Moreno's attorneys say she has a severe history of depression and bipolar disorder. An online petition supporting the reinstatement of a high school football coach is gaining steam, with nearly 3,000 supporters demanding Tyler Plants be put back on the job. Plants was fired from Providence Catholic High School in New Lenox last weekend. It comes as a surprise because the Celtics are undefeated, ranked in the top five statewide, and are number one in Class 5A.
1: When news is broken of something like this, or decisions made that you're not the right fit for the program, especially your alma mater and a place that you poured a lot into, it does feel like it rips your heart out. But to see the outpour from former players and parents and coaches and people that have been around the building has been really encouraging.
0: Plant says he was told the reason for his dismissal was due to a couple disgruntled colleagues and a few football players' parents, as well as disorganization related to scheduling games for the freshman and sophomore teams. WGN Sports: the White Sox beat Detroit 3-1 and pull back into a tie with Cleveland for first place in the division. Munetaki Murakami provided all the scoring with one swing in the home half of the first, Murakami's team-leading 32nd of the season. The Cubbies were off. They open a set in Cincy this evening. And week two of the NFL kicked off with the Bills over the Lions in a shootout 41-31. The forecast from the WGN Chicago Weather Center: mostly cloudy and humid conditions overnight with temperatures in the mid-60s. Partly sunny skies later in the day with highs in the low 70s and a chance for rain this evening. 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I'm Dimitri Bubaris, WGN Radio News.
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0: right, ladies and gentlemen, congratulations. You found the biggest all-night show in American radio. And tonight we say good morning to Midnight Misfits Julia Leach. Welcome, Midnight Misfits Julia Leach. And I have a whole list of them here, which, of course, immediately disappeared upon starting this. Charlie Green, welcome. Neil Paul, Judy Paul, our great friends, thank you so much for being a Midnight Misfit. 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Dr. Linda Salvin in Los Angeles, 818 area code. Welcome to the other side of midnight.
1: Thank you very much. I appreciate being back.
0: You're here on a Friday morning. How does it feel?
1: It feels great. I'm a little tired. It's been a long week. I got hacked on Facebook. It's not a fun thing to go through.
0: What does that mean? When you get hacked on Facebook, what happens?
1: Somebody stole my identity. They broke into my... I clicked something that looked like it came from Meta, the organization that owns all of the Instagram, Facebook, and Threads. I clicked, and I lost 1,500 followers. I've been cloned, I guess. There's fake accounts with my face, my pictures, but my friends can't refriend me. So if you're in my site, you're okay. But the people, especially people from school and friends I've had forever, they can't get back on my page. So even if I gave my Facebook out tonight on the air, those people, your listeners cannot find my real page. It's gone until all this turns around. It's anxiety provoking. I had to go through an appeal. They closed me out for probably about 15 hours. It's horrible. In today's world of digital marketing and digital footprints and all these platforms, it's like our life. It's like you lose your phone. Your life is there. It's like a diary. You know, you're posting pictures and stories and dogs and my dad or boyfriends or travel or food, you know. The other night you posted the street. I mean, it's become a part of us, and somebody from, we traced it back to Vietnam. So people, just like when you're advertising on the protective, I don't remember the name, I'm sorry, I'm a little tired, but to protect your internet and your phones, the Guardian software, I think we all need it. It's becoming worse, and it's like the AI. We don't know if it's bots. We don't know if it's human. It's scary.
0: The way I deal with it is with a company called Incogni, I-N-C-O-G-D-N-I, Incogni. And what they do is they take your information, your name, and they go to all of those scam companies, and they send them official letters backed by the federal government that says you must stop. And then it stops. Now, Dr. Salvin, question. Last night we talked about how you could get a customer into your very busy practice. And again, I want you to tell us, what is it that you offer your customers, your patients, in like two sentences? What do you offer?
1: Spiritual direction, healing, predictions, guidance, and hope.
0: Now, this is very big in Los Angeles. It's a big business offering hope, guidance, spiritual quest. How do people get in touch? How do people get in touch with you?
1: They can call me off the air at a toll-free number at 888-509-1077. That's 888-509-1077. I'll say it one more time. 888-509-1077. Now, one person last night called four times to make sure I got his whole story, his whole message. One call is enough because it takes up space, and I don't need the whole story as to what goes on. And I appreciated it, but it happens. He said he made a comment because you can only leave like a 15-second message, and he called four times, but I did get a phone call.
0: Now, Dr. Salvin, what news stories, what conspiracy stories, what intrigues you today? What would you like to share with us tonight?
1: I don't think it's conspiracy, but it bothers me. From the age of 4 to 10, the state of Minnesota with their tax dollars, and maybe it's all of our tax dollars at work, they have funded trans dolls with removable genitalia to hit the classrooms this fall, so school's just starting because we're in September now, for kids as young, like I said, as young as four, to learn about different options. So they're giving the kids paper dolls where they can put the hair and the clothes and genitalia wherever they want, and it's also giving kids the opportunity to learn what they want to become. So if there is a biologically born male that decides he doesn't want to be a male but prefers the female genitalia, learning how to dress and play with these paper dolls, which were created at the University of Minnesota Medical School in the last 6 years, then they can go home and tell their mother and father, this is what I want to become. And they're teaching, training, and educating kids to become aware of the transgender options as early as four. To me, personally, I'm against it because I think each and every human being is born with the knowledge of who or what they are, and we should develop in time as to what we choose. And I just don't think it should be part of the curriculum as young as four, but they're using paper dolls with removable genitalia to teach. That is, I think, morally and spiritually incorrect. And
0: now, this is not a, is this a national phenomenon, or is this
1: no,
0: a few communities?
1: In Minnesota right now.
0: Minnesota, oh my God.
1: Yeah, it's hitting in Minnesota. And it's taxpayer funded for trans dolls, and they're calling them what are they calling them? My gender dolls. Apparently, there's going to be a federal investigation into the Minnesota Department of Education because of all of this involving the gender identity teaching dolls. A lot of people are against it, and then and if your daughters were to be between 4 and 6 or 10, and went to school and then came home and said, hey, Dad, I don't think I want to be a girl. This is what I learned in school.
0: My daughters have a different brain. Yes, that could happen with many a child.
1: Yeah.
0: But my daughters have a different brain, which is they would come home and report that, oh, my gosh, I can't believe how stupid this is that they tried to teach us today. And they would pay no attention. That has nothing to do with me. That's just who they are. Those are Jersey girls. They're like, what? No, I don't want to know anything about that. That's stupid. And they would view it as not only stupid, but inappropriate. It's too personal. It's nothing that should be taught in school. That's what they would think.
1: I don't think it should be taught in school either. And it's something that as each individual grows into now spiritually, and in my work through the years on and off radio in private practice, channeling people from the other side who are deceased, I have learned, now I believe that the soul enters the body upon birth, that there, yes, there's the body growing when the woman is pregnant. I do not believe that the men are going to be able to become pregnant. That's a whole other discussion. But I do believe that a past life, we have all had past lives. We've all been men. We've all been women. A lot of times a female soul can enter a male body in this new incarnation, and the female soul can enter a male body. And a lot of the times part of the lesson of spiritual and psychological and emotional integration is learning how to put it all together as we are. And then there's that, I believe, could be part of the transgender movement, for lack of a better term, that people are discovering that their souls and their bodies don't necessarily equal one. But let somebody discover that. Don't teach it with a paper doll where you can move the genitalia and figure out this was what you want versus what you got. It's complicated, as usual, but that's what's weird. You like weird.
0: I don't think that it's complicated at all. I think we're born a man or a woman,

0: and we are meant to be a man or a woman. The universe is perfect, and it has been decided either by your higher power or God or the universe or nature, whatever you want to call it, that this is how you're supposed to be. And I also believe something that's much more subtle and tricky. The universe decided how many women and how many men on this planet at any given time. When we go messing with that, when we go changing those numbers, universal law numbers that we can't even begin to imagine how they were conceived of, how they were distributed, it's very dangerous. My dad, who was a naturalist and a trained biologist, he was never happy about the sending rockets to the moon and to other planets. I said, what do you care if we... He said, because it changes the weight of the Earth. Natural minerals, natural material that's found on Earth is made into rockets and sent into space, and from that second on, it changes the weight of the Earth. And that's what confounded him. That's what troubled him.
1: That's an interesting concept I've never heard of before, but I can understand that, especially with the gravitational pull. Go on.
0: Exactly.
1: That's interesting.
0: No, he didn't have any more than that. Then he ordered dinner, but it was that was his.
1: A lot of mayonnaise and cream cheese.
0: Yeah, I thought at first that he was kidding because to me it was not a weight worth it. But he meant it. He said that changes the weight of the Earth. That's not a natural thing. Dr. Salvin, how do we find you? What's your website's name?
1: LindaSalvin.com. LindaSalvin.com.
0: Dr. Linda Salvin in Los Angeles, spiritualist, metaphysicist, and a person who can be helpful with your life goals.
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0: Now, because it's Friday morning, I know that you're looking into the abyss known as Saturday and Sunday, and you're thinking, when am I going to have sex? And when is the possible best time for me to have sex?
5: A lot of people want to know, what's the best time to have sex? First of all, there's a couple of different answers to this question. Most people are intimate between 10:30 and 11:30 at night. That's just a survey that we did. So it makes kind of a lot of sense. But here's what's interesting is your hormone profile doesn't look too good at 11:30 at night for having sex. In order to have successful sex, you want to have estrogen, testosterone, progesterone, adrenaline, and cortisol all to be high, and melatonin to be low. Mm-hmm. What do you think your hormone profile looks like at 10:30 at night? It's literally the opposite, right? Melatonin is high and all those other things are low. That's hint number one as to when would probably be the best time to have sex. Hint number two, if you happen to be having sex with somebody who was born biologically male, what do most men wake up with in the morning? An erection. If that's not Mother Nature telling you when to use that thing, I don't know what is, right? So when you start to look at it, and we actually did the surveys, we discovered that people actually have greater connection and greater performance in their sex when they have sex in the morning time. Now, do you have to brush your teeth and throw in a little mouthwash first? Yes, of course you do. Like, let's be fair to your partner here. But you end up learning quite a bit. Again, your body is telling you this is actually the perfect time to do something like this.
0: The best time of day to have sex, morning or 10 o'clock at night? Major questions answered on the other side of midnight. You and I can talk. You ready? 800-848-9222, 800-848-9222. Coming up in just seconds, let me see if I can do that, because I did not even think of doing that.
6: Just a minute, I have to share something with you, hold on.
0: All right, now coming up, we have what you want most, which is a new recipe, a delicious, yummy, high-carb recipe. We're going to do that thing after this, The Other Side of Midnight, Red Apple Audio Networks.
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8: During all that creative arts Emmy drama, did you miss the music awards? 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Gaga was up for the Dead Dance from Wednesday. Lost out to this. A song for The Pit, written by Andrew Bird and Gavin Brivick. Did you even know The Pit had a song?
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2: Look at you. Congratulations. Friday morning, we're together, live all-night radio show. 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Your car should take you places, not taking you for a ride. Steve the Baker, Selena Ballerina, welcome to The Other Side of Midnight. Have you had trouble with data brokers selling your information secretly?
3: I don't know if they're selling it, but they're definitely not buying any donuts or cookies off of me. So, I mean, if I would do it if they do an equal trade.
4: Yeah, I know for a fact. I know for a fact that they bought some of Steve's data, because I can tell you a little funny story that when we first started seeing each other romantically, I did look him up, and I got a lot of useful information from the secret data brokers online.
2: Well, that must have been very useful and comforting to you.
4: Yes, it was nice to know he didn't have a criminal record.
2: Did he have secret marriages?
4: No, no secret marriages. I was looking for that specifically.
2: Let's see. Now, Selena is a pageant queen, a pageant girl. She wants to be Miss New Jersey in the Miss America pageant next year. In order to do that, she has to enter a number of smaller pageants, get good at it, become comfortable with the pageant circuit. And I understand you're in a pageant next week?
4: So next one, I have orientations coming up, so you have to go and meet everybody and you get your lottery number, they call it, so what order you'll be in, and then I'll be competing either October 17th or October 25th.
2: And where would that be?
4: One of them will be in Mercer County, but I

0: pretty sure I'm going to be in the one that will be in Ocean City, New Jersey, down by the shore.
1: Now, we discussed the fact that my daughters are pageant girls. They were in high school. But part of the deal was they worked very hard to make sure that nobody in their public high school knew about it. And you said, yes, that definitely is a problem. How big of a problem was that for you? You didn't want kids in your high school to know, did you?
0: Well, I mean, I didn't really tell anybody because, I mean, I'm a kind of a perfectionist, which I think most pageant girls can probably relate to. So I wanted to make sure I got it right before I told anybody, because then you have to defend yourself. Because it is a weird thing, and people do kind of make fun of you. So I wanted to make sure that I could defend myself and say, you know, this is something worth doing before I told anyone.
1: Got it. And now, do you feel optimistic that you could be Miss New Jersey? Are you determined to be Miss New Jersey?
0: I am determined to be Miss New Jersey because, you know what, I think most people that I meet, if I tell them now that I want to be Miss New Jersey, they say, you know what, you already are. You seem like Miss New Jersey. And I think that that counts for something. So I think even if, you know, whatever my motivation is, I think I owe it to everybody else to be Miss New Jersey at this point.
1: Yes, I would say you're definitely Miss New Jersey. That would be you. Steve the Baker, JB Bakery, Burlington, New Jersey. He's a baker who owns the bakery, makes everything himself, works all night like you do, like I do. This is the great shift, the first shift. And what are you baking tonight, Steve?
2: For pumpkin season, because that's in full swing, pumpkin sheet cake, which is going viral on TikTok. And Selena, who is much younger than I am and is always up with the trends, loves to bring it to my attention that something is popular and that she needs to have it. So I've been making pumpkin sheet cake. Now, do you know about that trend, Walter?
1: I don't know about it, except that you explained it to us. So pumpkin sheet cake. Now, on TikTok, what do they do with it? What makes it a trend?
2: So it's at a popular chain supermarket, and people are actually buying this, and they're already craving pumpkin. It's almost fall. They're sitting in their cars, and they're eating this whole thing. They're eating the entire sheet cake themselves.
1: Well, how big is the sheet cake? How big is that?
2: I say it's probably like 9 by 9.
1: And they're eating the whole thing in a sitting in the car. Is that right?
2: Yeah, and they're recording themselves on TikTok.
1: Why wouldn't you do that? If you had 20 minutes to kill, why wouldn't you sit in your car and eat a sheet cake and record it and transmit it to the world? Makes sense to me.
2: Absolutely. They probably should have a pumpkin latte at the same time while they're having the sheet cake, just to top it off.
1: Now, I understand you've made a recipe for us so that Midnight Misfits can make the sheet cake themselves, the pumpkin sheet cake themselves. Terrific idea. I have it. It looks great. If you want the pumpkin sheet cake recipe from JB Bakery, from Steve the Baker, it's free. Just send me an email, walter.sterling@wabcradio.com. Nobody's going to bother you again. You'll just get the recipe. You don't go on a mailing list. We're just not that organized. Don't worry. There'll be no follow-up from us. But I love to give out recipes because it's a way for you and I to bond. There's no way faster to build a loyal group of Midnight Misfits than to say, here's a cake. Steve, what else do you know? What are the other trends at the JB Bakery?
2: Biscoff is huge. Biscoff is cookie butter. It's a those fancy cookies that they give on a European flight. They usually hand one to every passenger. So it's like it's a European cookie, and it's crispy, and it tastes like, I guess, like a burnt caramel flavor. Now, that is very trendy right now. It was all through the summer, probably through the fall as well, but I'm making tres leches out of it. I'm making tiramisu out of it. I'm making a cheesecake out of it. And I have a donut, a crumbled up Biscoff cookie, and I put it on top of a chocolate donut, and a maple donut. So I'm using it for so many different things. It's very versatile. And I think if people know about it, they're going to want it more. And I think the people that don't know about it, they're going to want to really know about it.
1: And what is it again? Say the word again.
2: Biscoff, Lotus.
1: How do you spell Biscoff?
2: B-I-S-C-O-F-F.
1: It sounds amazing. Today, I was on an American Airlines Eagle flight. By the way, never fly on anything that says Eagle after it or Light after it or Express after it. Just stick with the real airline. But I was stuck on an American Eagle today, and they actually served a Biscoff as one of their, wow, their little treats. Now, there's no way that that was made in France. I'd say Canarsie, but I got the idea.
2: I'm glad that you got to try it. So now you got the other recipe for... I'll send you the recipe for the Biscoff. What did I have? Oh, man.
1: That's what you had. You had a Biscoff.
2: Yeah.
1: Biscoff cheesecake and the pumpkin sheet cake. And these are from JB Bakery. All you have to do is send me a note, and I will send it to you. No obligation. Walter.Sterling@WABCRadio.com. Selena, do you have any thoughts about the weekend in Jersey that you're about to have? Are you going to be with Steve? Are you going to avoid Steve? What's the situation?
0: Well, I have a feeling he's going to avoid me by putting himself into as much work as he can making all these Biscoff treats. I mean, it's New Jersey, so I'm hoping to get a little bit more summer weather so I can go down to the shore and enjoy that. But we'll see. It's been a little chilly, you know, all these fall desserts. I think we're bringing in the cool breeze with all the pumpkin stuff.
1: Do you feel that when he wants to ignore you and not maintain your relationship properly, does he just dive into his work?
0: He just dives into his work all the time. So I don't know. Maybe it is to avoid me. Maybe it's to avoid everything else. I'm not really sure. He's always working. I've got to pull him away from the work if I want to do something, typically.
1: Do you know what our president said about how to deal with depression, how to get rid of depression? Do you remember what he said?
0: I don't remember. I'm curious, though.
1: He said, dive in and work harder, and you won't be depressed.
0: That sounds like something Steve would say, too. So maybe, yeah, that sounds right.
1: Midnight Misfit, Selena Ballerina, and Steve the Baker from JB Bakery, Burlington, New Jersey, with Walter Sterling on the other side of midnight. This is the other side of midnight from the Red Apple Audio Networks. Good evening. Let's you and I talk. 800-848-9222, 800-898-9222. Oh, my God. Did you go to Walmart today? Oh, jeez. It's always a nightmare at Walmart. Okay. Hey, Matt, can we go to Walmart? You're getting it for me. Okay. It's all right. Listen, the beauty of being on at this time as opposed to afternoon drive is we don't have to do anything. It doesn't really matter what happens when. You ready? I can't hear you.
3: The people of Walmart on the other side of midnight.
4: Florida wants crime goes on there because there's a lot of people. A lot of people. They also have Eager Beaver Media to tell us all about it, which I love. Muhammad El-Saidi and Zina Abdul Hassan Sue Zabib. My Middle Eastern pronunciation is not nearly as good as they probably should be. They came up with a pretty good crime idea. What can you fence anywhere at any time? Sometimes really tough to get. It's called baby formula. And these go-getters were visiting Walmarts, Targets, and Publix throughout Florida, apparently, on thieving baby formula, and that's easy to go out and fence. You can go fence it at, Facebook Marketplace, Craigslist. You can also go to the flea market, and you have a booth where you're just selling baby formula. Just say the Baby Formula Depot. I don't know. It doesn't say they had their own retail location. But apparently, retailers reported hundreds of thousands of dollars in losses. And a search of their Lake Worth residence recovered baby formula, retail merchandise, electronics. And they had ledgers documenting formula purchases and sales. Yeah, they're quite the industrial people. They also do not want to get hit up with tax evasion. How did Al Capone get picked up? It's not because of the murdering. It wasn't because of the bootlegging, which he did and did quite a bit, and other crimes that organized crime folks do. No, they got him on tax evasion. So if you're a criminal, I'm going to give you a helpful hint you're going to want to pay attention to. keep really good records of your business, quote-unquote business activities, and pay your taxes. I would also recommend that you set up an LLC, a limited liability corporation, just to make sure you come across as legit. Deal with that wonderful tax person. Have an accountant. There's nothing worse, and nothing is going to get you into more trouble than making a lot of money without paying your taxes. Paying your taxes, it's a thing, and I'm in favor of it. You should be too. For the people of Walmart, I'm Velo Hool, Walter Sterling, The Other Side of Midnight, Red Apple Audio Network.
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1: What, am I supposed to do something now? What? 36 past the hour, did you know that your phone has a cheater's setting? I've had detectives on this show, private eyes, and I've said to them, how do you know if your wife, boyfriend, significant other, or all three are cheating? And every private detective said the same thing. They said they do not put down their phone. They never leave their phone on a shelf, a table. There's no way you're going to see their phone. If they do whatever they can, physically possible, to make sure nobody sees what's on their phone, they're cheating. Well, now, get this. This caught my eye. There's an affair mode. Listen to me. There's an affair mode, a phone setting that all cheaters use. You'll know your partner is up to something if they use this setting. Ready? Experts warn that modern smartphones and apps now offer dozens of ways to quietly erase evidence, making it easier than ever to hide secret conversations, unexplained trips, late-night meetups, often without leaving obvious digital clues. One Los Angeles woman says the moment she realized something was wrong, it came when conversations that once existed suddenly vanished. The turning point came when an entire message thread that she had previously seen simply stopped appearing. He detected everything on his phone. He deleted everything on his phone, but he forgot about his iPad on the nightstand. When she opened the iPad, months of conversations reappeared, messages arranging late-night meetups and restaurant visits that had never been mentioned at home. She later discovered that her partner had activated disappearing messages in WhatsApp, in a WhatsApp setting, allowing chats to delete themselves after a set period of time, automatically. The tactic, experts say, is increasingly used to hide evidence. On iPad, on iPhone, on the WhatsApp app, you can set it to automatically delete messages after a certain period of time. You don't have to do it. Up till now, you had to do it yourself, but you can tell it to delete it after an hour, a month, a year, whatever. You can tell it to delete it. It is the cheater's setting. It automatically deletes conversations. It's a very interesting and horrible experience to be cheated on. This happened to me twice. I was cheated on twice many years ago. Many years ago, I'll tell you. These were stunning, terrifying events. One woman I had been dating for many years, and I liked very much, and I imagined getting married to. But there was two weird things about it. Besides the fact that she lived in Kansas City, and who knows what goes on there. And it'd be interesting to hear your situations as well. But this is what happened. She lived in Kansas City. And at the time, I was flying around the country a lot. And what I used to do was say, well, meet me in St. Louis, meet me in Houston, meet me in Dallas. And that's how we meet up for long weekends. It was very romantic, much fun, and it was perfect for a guy in his 30s. And that's what we did. However, the weird thing was that when I visited her in Kansas City, I never met her parents or her five brothers and sisters. Yes, she had five brothers and sisters. I never met them. This was not a casual relationship, and I would have figured they knew it, but she never introduced me to her parents. I got to the point where I was tired of that. And I called her mom or dad, and I said, I'm coming to Kansas City this weekend. I'm going to be there at such and such time. I'd like to take the two of you to dinner. I'd like to meet you. We go to dinner, perfectly pleasant, but dad looks at me and says, does she know you're in town? And I said, no, it's going to be a surprise. And they both looked at each other a little nervous, and they're like, she doesn't know you're in town? I'm like, no, she doesn't know I'm in town. And I don't know what one of them did, but I think they let her know. Maybe one of them had to go to the bathroom real quick. All right, this went on for a couple more months. One day I get a call from dad. And he says, when are you going to marry my daughter? And I said, well, that's really up to her. And then he said, you didn't know there was another guy, did you? Well, gee, Dad, no, that never came up. I said, when did that start? And he guessed. It was a while ago. He guessed. And he lived in St. Louis, this clown, lived in St. Louis. Well, then the girl calls me later that day, announces that she's moving to San Francisco, a city we had never been to. And that she had a job there, she was going to move there, she could never live in New York City, and she was breaking it off. But that happened after Dad said, you didn't know there was another guy, did you? Years later, I realized probably when Dad made that call to me, she was probably standing right there. Dad, you got to tell him. I can't do it. You got to tell him. That's probably what happened. Now that I have daughters, I suspect that's what happened. Before I had daughters, it would have never occurred to me. I would have thought they were two independent acts, that Dad was being generous of spirit to me, but of course not. He's the father of a girl. He did whatever the girl wanted him to do. Cheating. Now we know there's a setting on the iPhone and the iPad that you can use to erase your WhatsApp messages, your discussions, at whatever time period you want. Nobody ever has to know about your WhatsApp messages and conversations. Cheated on. You've been cheated on? My number is 800-848-922. I bet nobody had us. You didn't have as big a mess as I did. 800-848-9222. Friday morning with Walter Sterling on the other side of midnight. There was another time that I had to deal with cheating that was much worse. And it's hard for me to talk about. It's always been hard for me to talk about. Yet last night we talked about people of the lie. They're people who lie about everything, to the point where they're sociopathic. They don't even realize that they're lying anymore. They actually believe all the crap that they're saying. I met a woman on an airplane, and we started having a conversation, and I liked the conversation. We were enjoying it. Yes, of course, she was pretty and articulate and clever and all of that stuff that you tell your friends. Oh, yeah, and she's a great sense of humor. She laughed at everything I said. Right. We land. It was a coast to coast. We went from L.A. to New York. We land, and we figured out we should have dinner that night, not a date in a month. That night, we went to dinner, and it was charming and fun, and oh, my God, she was a model. And I said, which agency are you with? And she told me, and registered, and then where do you live? And I drove her home, made sure she got home. Beautiful luxury building, beautiful luxury building. And she had a roommate. Okay, as time went on, these are the following things that I learned. The lease for that apartment was not in her name or her roommate's name. As time went on, I found out that she had several different names and that the modeling agency had never heard of her. But you see, they had a West Coast branch. And so when I said, you know, the modeling agency's never heard of you. Oh, well, that's because I'm registered with, and she named the West Coast branch. And what people of the lie do is they take the lie and make it bigger. They don't take it back. They don't make it smaller. They make it bigger. And then you have to reconsider, was that a lie or was that a truth? They keep giving you more M&Ms on the path. The name of her cat changed several times. No, nothing stayed stable. There was nothing stable. And I've blocked most of it because it was a horrible experience. To be fond of somebody, and then everything they ever said, everything, where she grew up, where she went to school, everything was a lie. Terrifying. At some point, when you're with somebody and you realize that everything they told you is a lie, the next thought is, oh my God, I could be in danger. When nothing you've been told is true, the default mode is, I'm in danger. And that's what happened to me. It took me months to get over it. The only good thing that came out of it is, for the first time in my life, I went to a psychiatrist because it really confused the hell out of me. 800-848-9222 is my phone number, 800-848-9222. Have you been cheated on? How did that make you feel? The first instinct is, how could I have been so stupid? But that's not fair to you. Don't do that to yourself. If you've been cheated on and you feel like you were an idiot, you were not. That was done to you. One of the few times in my life where I can say I was a victim. I never like to think of that. I've never used that, but one or two times in my life, I really have been a victim when somebody conspired to just not ever tell you the truth for whatever reason. And that was the other thing. In retrospect, I have no idea what the reason was. Was it a scam for money? Was it a scam for fame? The answer is no, because there was nothing I could do for that woman. And that was the other thing. So I met her in L.A. We flew back to New York. And one day I'm in her apartment, and her phone kept ringing, and she finally answers it, and she has a talk with somebody, and she clearly likes this person on the phone. And I said, who are you talking to? And she hands me the phone. And I take the phone. I said, who is this? And she goes, the person goes, I'm her boyfriend. I said, what do you mean you're her boyfriend? I'm her boyfriend. Well, she had many boyfriends. That was pretty much her hobby. Juggling boyfriends was pretty much her hobby. That was terrifying. Did this happen to you? You've been cheated on? Now, WhatsApp has a setting for cheaters. The setting for cheaters says that it will automatically erase conversations. You can set it to erase conversations you've had on WhatsApp after a month, after a year, after 2 weeks, whatever you want. It's the cheater's setting on WhatsApp, on the iPhone, on the iPad. Conversations erased, gone. You don't have to do anything. What a service. What a delightful service. I'm Walter Sterling. I have a website. It's waltersterlingshow.com, waltersterlingshow.com, and an email that actually gets answered, ladies and gentlemen, walter.sterling@wabcradio.com. And on that website, you can become an official Midnight Misfit. You download a membership card. It's got a decoder for you. Everything made for you. I want to compliment John Katsimatidis, Margot Katsimatidis, and Chad Lopez, the management team that runs the Red Apple Audio Networks, because they have done something good. Cold coffee, there's nothing like it. 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Everything else. And what do we pay attention to? For a couple years, some clowns in the auto manufacturing industry decided that maybe they should eliminate AM radio. 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WGN, take that out of cars. KMOX, take that out of cars. What? They made some insane argument that the electronics of an electric vehicle are screwed up by AM radio. I find that very hard to believe, since AM radio has been in cars since 1938. We've been streaming to cars since 1938. But they had this vision that they could eliminate AM radio from the cars. John Katsimatidis, Chad Lopez, Margot Katsimatidis used all of their might, their relationships, and their funds to make sure that doesn't happen. AM radio in all cars forever, that law, that ruling was passed this week by Congress. 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Because just think about it. When you really needed to know what time it is, do you go to that stupid FM station, more music and less talk? No. You go to a big AM station with time checks, 51 minutes past the hour, 51 minutes past the hour, with real time checks, real weather, information about where you and I live and where you and I are going. 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And I'm always right because I'm a professional talk show host. 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
5: 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This is Moving America. Here's Jake Novak.
6: Trump administration tariffs are the new go-to excuse for car makers who are wallowing in the consequences of their own mistakes. To be fair, Jaguar Land Rover is blaming its new decision to cut 4,000 jobs on other reasons, too, like competition from China. But who can forget that disastrous rebranding at Jaguar and that weird TV commercial in 2024? Jaguar Land Rover parent Tata Motors shares are up 10% so far this year. With Moving America, I'm Jake Novak.
5: Your health matters. Now, here's Yana Derulis.
7: A new study at J.A. May Cardiology found that patients with atrial fibrillation can monitor their heart rhythm at home by using a smartphone before treatment. Researchers at the Karolinska Institute say the approach reduced last-minute procedure cancellations by nearly 95%. I'm Yana Derulis for the Worldwide News Network.
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3: Hey, Walter. On tonight's episode of Confessions of a Retired Detective, I'd like to tell a story about a close call I had early in my NYPD career. When I was in my police academy days, there were three guys in my sister company I used to call the Three Musketeers. These guys were from the Bronx. They used to pal around all the time, and I got a kick out of them. And one day after driver training, I was coming back on the Belt Parkway, and they drove past me pointing out the side of their car, laughing at me, going, "You got a flat tire," and they kept going. Sure enough, I had a flat tire. I had to pull over on the Belt over by some horse stables. I changed my tire. So when I went into work on Monday, I says, "Why didn't you guys stop?" And they were laughing. They go, "Oh, you know, we kind of thought it was funny." I got a kick out of them, but they kind of had a warped sense of humor. They wound up going to my same field training unit in the Bronx, but we worked opposite hours. And they were always palling around, and I would see them in the bars once in a while. And I asked them, I said, "Where do you guys want to go after your time in field training?" And he said, "Oh, we're going to go to the 4-6 precinct." So I said, "How do you know you're going there?" And he said, "Well, one of our friends, his uncle works in the chief of personnel's office." I said, "I'd love to go to the 4-6. And he said, "Sorry, no can do. He's already taken care

0: or the three of us. I said, oh, all right. But I used to keep in touch with them. And again, I would run into them in my spare time. But things didn't start to make sense. They always seemed to have extra money, and they always seemed to have all these toys. One guy had a brand new Grand National, which I could barely pay my rent. Another guy had a motorcycle. Didn't seem to add up. Well, as it turned out, they were taking shortcuts to make money in their spare time. They were stealing. And what wound up happening, one guy, internal affairs, was all over. Basically, what they did was they set up a sting in his precinct, and they'd set up these apartments to look like drug apartments, and they would call burglary runs in. And sometimes other cops would respond. They'd see the drugs and cash laying around the apartment, and they would voucher it, call the supervisor. Well, this guy shows up one day to one of these apartments, takes money and jewelry, and I think he also took a radio, a boombox they had in there, and he left. He wound up getting locked up, lost his job. The next guy that was in that group, he went out and got drunk one night and lost his gun, say, on a Friday night. Somebody found the gun and turned it into the precinct. Well, Internal Affairs was waiting for him to report it stolen or lost. 4 or 5 days later, he came in and said there was a burglary in his apartment. The dates didn't match up. He wound up getting fired. The third guy got arrested for perjury. Basically, he said he made a gun collar out in the street when he made it in the hallway of a building when he was told that they didn't want to make an arrest inside a building. So the three of them wound up losing their jobs. I always think back that maybe if I went into the 4-6 precinct with them, would I have stolen? No, but it definitely would have darkened my career. For more behind-the-scenes NYPD stories, be sure to check out my new book, NYPD Behind the Blue Wall of Silence, available on Amazon. I'm retired detective turned author Vic Ferrari with Walter Sterling on the other side of midnight.
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2: It really is a terrible thing to think about right before you go to bed, about that time that you were cheated on, the time that somebody lied to you. They were a person of the lie. And it's one thing for you to have a relationship that's okay, and then you find out later that that person had another okay relationship. That's unfortunate and embarrassing. But it's far more profound when you learn that you've been dating somebody who has lied about everything. Can you imagine that? They lied about their name, the name of their cat, where they grew up, where they went to school, everything. And that's what's called people of the lie, which is a real thing. It's a real thing. There are people in the world who, for whatever reason, it doesn't matter what the reason is, they just lie about everything to the point where they believe it. And they construct a world that's so appealing to you. They know how to construct a world that's just right for you, makes you want to be with them. They're incredibly dangerous. And then they go about telling people that you two have a relationship, that you two are close, and they construct an entire social fabric that is a lie. Walter Sterling on the other side of midnight from the Red Apple Audio Networks.
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4: The chance for evening rain is in the forecast, plus plenty of humidity. Good morning. I'm Dimitri Boubaris. Democrats and Republicans are asking for answers following the Trump administration's request for billions more to maintain military pressure. The cost of the Iran war is topping $42 billion. Republican Senator Nancy Mace says it's time for the president to come to Congress.
5: I think most of America, 80-90% of us, don't want a forever war in the Middle East. We're seeing the consequences of that today. Higher gas prices, higher diesel, higher grocery prices. This has had some dire consequences, and the president needs to come to Congress to declare war if it's going to continue. It's time. It's been 7 months.
4: Mace is one of seven House Republicans who recently voted to curb the president's war powers. President Donald Trump says Iran is desperate to make a deal to end the war, but formal talks are still stalled. 5 Lincoln Way East students are out of school after their parents chose to withdraw them under threat of expulsion. Those students were caught on video hurling racial gestures and slurs towards Homewood Flossmoor fans at a football game.

0: earlier this month. Parents packed a Lincoln Way District Board meeting Thursday night, sounding off on the lack of accountability and demanding immediate systemic changes.
1: Black students should never have to attend school sporting events and hear monkey.
0: Thursday night, sounding off on the lack of accountability and demanding immediate systemic changes.
1: Black students should never have to attend school sporting events and hear monkey noises, see monkey gestures, or feel as though that they're the

0: closure, all lanes have since reopened on the Edens Expressway in Wilmette. State police say a semi-truck carrying steel beams hit the Lake Avenue Bridge and spilled its cargo, that all happening during the evening rush hour. As a result of the incident, all southbound lanes and the left two northbound lanes were blocked off. Authorities confirmed that no one was hurt and traffic was back to normal after crews cleared the debris and IDOT checked the structural safety of that overpass. WGN Sports, the White Sox beat Detroit 3-1 and pull back into a tie with Cleveland for first place in the division. Munetaki Murakami provided all the scoring with one swing in the home half of the first. Murakami's team-leading 32nd of the season. The Cubbies were off. They open a set in Cincy this evening. And week two of the NFL kicked off with the Bills over the Lions in a shootout 41-31. The forecast from the WGN Chicago Weather Center. Mostly cloudy and humid conditions overnight with temperatures in the mid-60s. Partly sunny skies later in the day with highs in the low 70s and a chance for rain this evening. 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

Ladies and gentlemen, this is the time for secrets and mysteries. And Guy Anderson, who's in England, has one of the greatest mysteries of all time. Guy Anderson is a world expert on Tartaria. Tartaria, I was about to explain what Tartaria is, but I have Guy Anderson. Let Guy tell us what Tartaria is.

0: And then let Guy bring us up to date on his research and workings on the topic of Tartaria. Guy, thank you, sir. Let's start with the definition of what is Tartaria for a person who knows nothing about it.
1: Well, first of all, thanks for having me back on. It's a pleasure to be here.
0: You're great. Tartaria? Oh, my friend, you are a great guest. You're welcome anytime, sir.
1: Oh, thank you. I really appreciate that. Thank you so much. Tartaria really is a geographical region. It covered the Northern Hemisphere, predominantly Russia, Asia, going into Eastern and Western Europe. But it became known as an empire, and it span across the world. But, as I said, more so in the Northern Hemisphere. It was almost like an echo of Hyperborea or Atlantis. And it was a shared knowledge of working with frequency, cymatics, working in harmony, and sharing sacred geometry. They built the most incredible structures, like cathedrals and churches, star forts, all working on the basis of resonance and frequency. So they had the potential to heal through sound and frequency. The period of time aligns very closely with the millennial reign of Christ, 1,000 years of living in peace and harmony, where they state that these incredible buildings like cathedrals were built by the angels or built by the saints. There were significant rulers as well, Genghis Khan being one of them. There are links to King Solomon, and there are also links to Noah within the Abrahamic religions. They place him as the first ruler of Tartaria. So as I said, this spanned for 1,000 years, going from, I believe, around 23 BC to 976 AD. But there's been a falsification within our timeline, and this is research conducted by a Russian professor called Anatoly Fomenko, who believes that there has been a fictitious chunk of history added to the mainstream narrative. That would bring 976 actually up to 1776 AD, which, as you know from the back of the American dollar bill and the Statue of Liberty, is the start of New World Order. That aligns with Satan's little season. So we have this 1,000-year period of peace, harmony, and the most beautiful structures being created. And then it all changes. We go into civil wars, genocide, famine, outbreaks. We see the huge movements of orphans in particular across the world. The Lunacy Acts introduced. So women that lost a husband during the wars were given a reason to be committed under the Lunacy Act. If your husband fell in battle, that was a reason you could be committed. And then the state took custody of your children, and these were shipped everywhere. More so in America, where we saw the orphan train movement. So over a very short period of time after Tartaria fell and all the millennial reign ended, and we came into what they call Satan's little season or New World Order, asylums open, prisons open, orphanages open all over the world, and all of a sudden people are being moved, in particular children. Now, Tartaria, the Tartarian people, perhaps one of their biggest attributes was the fact that they were working with the ether. They were using buildings as machines, in particular cathedrals, and they were harnessing energy from the ether and acting as power stations. You could go inside to be healed, but they were also generating electricity. And Nikola Tesla had been researching this towards the end of his life. He actually gave an interview that was never aired because he had been looking into Notre Dame and Cologne Cathedral and discovered that they were not places of worship. They were power stations.
0: Well, hold on one second. Two things. One, Guy, everything you're saying is so insanely valuable and interesting. Could you just make sure you're talking right into your phone like this? And the other thing is... The other thing, and not a speakerphone or anything, just directly into the phone. The other thing is you just said that these major cathedrals, like Notre Dame, were not places of worship. They were power stations. I'd appreciate it if you would, as the MBAs would say, unpack that a little. Please explain that a little, because it's the most astonishing claim about Tartaria.
1: Certainly. First of all, sorry if you couldn't hear me very well. Yes, so what I would recommend is if people go onto my website, they can actually read Nikola Tesla's last interview. I have the transcript from it. He had been looking at buildings and taking sketches and making notes, and he realized that actually the construction and the materials used to build a cathedral actually could harness energy. And he believed that that was the original purpose, and that cathedral actually represents cathode rail, a power station, an energy supply. They were pulling energy from the ether, actually receiving electricity from the ether, and that's being harnessed within the building, the very building itself. And this is also true of domed buildings as well. So if you take, for example, St. Paul's Cathedral, even the White House, the Vatican, these also have the potential to harness and store energy. And this was Nikola Tesla's last work, but this interview was never aired because he said ultimately he believed the reason that this has all been suppressed is because you couldn't put a meter on it. And we were, you know, obviously we saw the Industrial Revolution coming and the push towards fossil fuels, and a lot of money was being made. Having people being able to access free energy wasn't something that these powerful people, these elites, wanted.
0: Guy Anderson is a researcher based in the UK who's an expert on Tartaria, free energy, alternative history. There was a point in time when Tartaria systematically disappeared. It existed on maps in 1800. It was gone by 1900. It was really on maps, a real thing. No map maker casually draws on a map that they then go and sell. They believe that something is there. That's the only way they have any credibility as a map maker. And then it disappeared. The only way it could have disappeared is if people with money, power, and were threatened made it disappear. Guy Anderson, who do you think made Tartaria disappear? And how did they make Tartaria disappear?
1: It was actually a combined effort. There were actually quite a lot of people involved and organizations involved within that. So this wasn't just one person. It was a group, a collective group. There is actually a CIA document on the CIA's website that gives you some information about this. It actually states, so if you go onto the CIA's website and type in Tartaria, you'll see that a document comes up, and in it, it states that they were to completely falsify the history of Tartaria. They state it. But the trail goes across Britain, Russia, China, France, and America before reaching the Soviet machinery, which was responsible for rewriting history. And that took place during the 20th century. Monarchs were involved, ministers, explorers, academics, military officials, organizations that were capable of changing borders and identities. The education system was changed as well. So there were a lot of people involved in this. Anatoly Fomenko believes that in Russia it was German scientists that did this. Catherine the Great was actually one of the people that implemented some of the most significant changes. The Russian Academy of Science also were complicit. This was done through the Commission on National Schools during an education reform in the 1780s. Obviously, the maps were changed, as you said. King George III, Lloyd George McCartney, they were also involved. The Home Secretary was involved, the East India Company as well. These were all working together to completely remove it. John Bruce, who was a historiographer for the East India Company, he was involved in rewriting a lot of the maps. So, yes, it was a joint effort through lots of different societies and organizations.
0: Right.
1: And also people.
0: Yes. What's interesting is that the

0: place of a country on a map like that, or the sending to thousands of people to insane asylums, get on the train, you're going to an insane asylum, that could never happen today. And the reason none of that could ever happen today is simply because of the internet. One of the great advantages that the elites in the 1800s had is that you only knew what they were doing if they told you what they were doing. There was no other way. There was no telephone. There was no internet. Rich people, the Rockefellers, could go into a community, say, this is how your schools are going to be. The Carnegies could go in and say, this is how your schools are going to be. I will fund a library. I will build your schools. Here's the curriculum. That would never happen today. The same thing, right? Same thing with the orphan trains and with people being sent to insane asylums. They're sent to insane asylums where? In the middle of cornfields, surrounded by dirt roads. No telephones, no television, no reporting in the way we think of it. No way to confirm the rumor that, gee, mommy was taken to an insane asylum in the middle of Ohio. The way they were able to get away with it is they had 100% control of information. The rich, the elites of our time, they at that time, 1850, they had 100% control of information. There was no other way anybody would find out anything.
1: You're absolutely right, and that's the thing that, as you quite rightly said, we have now to our advantage, the speed in which we can share information and the speed that news travels. So, yes, at the time, people could just be taken away. And, of course, they were experimented on as well. They were lobotomized. And I think that this was because people were talking openly about the changes that had taken place and what was going on. And, therefore, you know, silencing them was the only option that they had. And these buildings that, you know, became asylums, a lot of them were in the middle of nowhere. And it's very difficult to find any information to substantiate who actually built them and where the materials came from.
0: Are you as fascinated as I am by the word founded?
1: Absolutely.
0: Go ahead and talk about that. Talk about that, Guy Anderson. Talk about founded.
1: I believe that founded actually represents found dead and found dead and buried. So these were buildings that were already there, and that's why they don't say built. They say founded instead, because they're following revelation of method. They're trying not to lie openly. So rather than say that the building was constructed on a certain date, they're saying it was founded. And I do believe that they mean by that it was found.
0: I agree.
1: And this is true with a lot of them, because we just don't have paper trails for the construction. And in the middle of nowhere, the logistics just don't stack up.
0: That's the thing. These giant buildings were in the middle of nowhere. What is the name of your website, Guy Anderson? How do we stay in touch with you? What's the name of your website?
1: It's thetartarianempire.co.uk.
0: Thetartarianempire.co.uk?
1: .co.uk. The Tartarian Empire. .co.uk.
0: Guy Anderson, who's in the UK, giving us amazing information about the phenomena, the mystery, the great mystery of Tartaria. Thank you for being on the other side of midnight. Walter Sterling and you, 20 minutes past the hour, 20 minutes past the hour. It's the other side of midnight from the Red Apple Audio Networks.
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3: Ross Coulthart, live from Sydney, Australia, the expert on conspiracies and how our government keeps secrets from us. Ross won't tolerate it. Neither will you. Ross Coulthart, welcome to the Other Side of Midnight.
4: G'day, Walter, and g'day, Midnight Misfits. Great to be here. So, listen, Walter, as you were saying, we are all about exposing secrets, and one of the biggest tranches of the release of interesting secrets in the last year or so has been the U.S. Department of War so-called PURSUE program, the Presidential Records release of UAP files. And I've just heard, I can tell your audience exclusively, that there is probably going to be another, a sixth tranche release tomorrow in about probably 5 or 6 hours, actually, around about, I'm trying to figure out what time it is your way, probably about 7 hours' time, 8 a.m. Eastern time. There's going to be a new tranche of UAP files that will go up on the Presidential PURSUE initiative. And what's interesting about this release is we know at least one of these files is going to be an absolute zinger. And it goes back to 1952. It's all to do with probably the peak year in UAP sightings. People think it's all happening now. But Walter, back in the early 1950s, the American government was swamped with viewer-listener concern about incredible sightings in our skies. And ever since 1947, when, of course, the Roswell crash, UFO crash occurred, there'd been a plethora of UFO sightings across the continental United States, rising to a crescendo in 1952, when in June of 1952, there was, on two consecutive weekends, what we call the Washington, D.C. flyover. When people say, why don't these UFOs come and land on the White House lawn? They damn near did, Walter. They basically flew right over the Congress, the White House, and buzzed the national capital. Just a few months prior to that very dramatic incident in March 1952, there was the head of the newly formed Project Blue Book, a guy called Edward Ruppelt, Colonel Edward Ruppelt, and his colleague Colonel Kirkland, and they were recorded on a reel-to-reel tape briefing a secret group, the Beacon Hill Group, a classified MIT Lincoln Laboratory Air Force scientific advisory panel of leading scientists and industrialists who had been convened to help the US government tackle hard air defense problems. And we know this tape exists because a friendly source of mine has told me they've even heard it. And they say it's going to be a cracker because it unreservedly makes clear that the head of Project Blue Book, Ruppelt, who later, by the way, went public and basically said, quote, the flying saucers are real, he gave a briefing in this session basically saying how there was an enormous amount of evidence, radar evidence, visual evidence, witness evidence, that could no longer be ignored. And this was given to this group of MIT scientists, which is now, by the way, known as MITRE Corporation, which is a federally funded research development corporation, which is why the Congress and the president have been able to demand its release. To his great credit, the president's team heard about this reel-to-reel recording, and Eric Burleson, who's a member of the UAP caucus in Congress, he demanded that the MITRE Corporation hand over this reel-to-reel recording, and they couldn't deny it existed because the person who'd heard it had told the government that it exists. And so it's been declassified, and we understand it's about to be released in the next few hours, and we're hoping that it will reveal the extent of what was going on inside the US military in the early 1950s. How concerned were they? Because 1952, Walter, was the peak year of all time for UFO reports. There were 1,501 reports, and 303 of them, even with the best efforts of Project Blue Book to cover them up, were left unidentified. Something anomalous was visiting this world. And it's quite clear from what I've heard about the Ruppelt tape, which we understand is about to be released, that it was dramatic, the revelations that were made. So it's interesting because the Beacon Hill Study Group was a very short-term 1952 brainiac group of civilian scientists, engineers, and industrialists. And the fact that a briefing like this was being given to such illustrious scientists by a man on Project Blue Book, a senior officer on Project Blue Book, indicates the complete lie to the idea that the US government wasn't taking an interest in UFOs. There's been this contrary narrative all the time, Walter, where we're being told it ain't true. It ain't true that the US government's been interested in UFOs. And yet here we have Colonel Edward Ruppelt, the boss of Project Blue Book, going to a gathering of some of the most elite scientists in America nearly 75 years ago and revealing what the US government knows. And for the first time in nearly three quarters of a century, we're all going to find out what that involved. And I thought it might be pertinent, Walter, to remind our audience of what happened in June of 1952, actually, yes, July of 1952. On the first weekend of the 19th of July 1952, late at night, about 20 to midnight on the Saturday, air traffic controllers at Reagan, the Washington National Airport, saw seven unidentified targets, and they were on radar. They caught them on radar. The blips were tracked simultaneously by another radar station at Andrews Air Force Base. There was visual corroboration. There's an airline pilot who was waiting to take off who saw them. Multiple other airline pilots and ground observers saw them. The objects apparently were initially moving at about 130 miles an hour, and then when they were buzzed by fighter jets, they just disappeared instantaneously, doing abrupt right-handed turns that would have been absolutely impossible for any known craft. And the interceptors of the day, the jet fighters of the day, F-94s, were put up from the local Air Force Base in Delaware, and the objects completely scarpered. And then a weekend later, on the 26th of July, the same thing happened exactly 1 week later. And the radar again showed multiple unidentified returns in every sector. And this time, they were able to capture the speeds. And these objects, whatever they were doing multiple thousands of miles an hour in brief bursts. And there were radar specialists who actually testified that they went to the tower at National Airport. They observed the tracks. Jet fighters were launched. They saw clusters of lights, and as they attempted to close in on them at high speed, the objects just completely outpaced the biggest, fastest jets of the day. And it's remained, I think, Walter, probably one of the most intriguing mysteries in UFO science. How is it that the US government could see these objects, record them on radar, photograph them, film them? And how is it that they were then able, in Project Blue Book, to so determinedly play down the UAP subject? It is among the best documented radar visual UFO cases of the early Cold War. Multiple independent radar tracks, trained controllers, commercial military pilots, correlated tracks, correlated lights. And it's interesting, they were able to rule out things like weather clutter or satellites. They can't explain these things because, of course, there were no satellites in the early 1950s. This is fascinating stuff, Walter, and I think probably for the first time we might be about to get something from the latest UFO tranche out in just a few hours that might actually give us, for the first time, some really interesting new evidence on just what the government knows.
3: Ross Coulthart, News Nation, anticipating this significant drop of information, what do you think we might see there that would shock us most?
4: I think what we might see, Walt, is an admission made by the man who was responsible for investigating UFOs for the US military that this was incontrovertible evidence of an alien intelligence engaging with this planet. I don't know that for sure, but I do know that there are files that have been redacted and culled from the official archives to try and stop you and me from knowing the full extent of what the Air Force knew. And what's fascinating about this reel-to-reel recording, it's really clever. I've known about this for months. I've spoken to Representative Eric Burleson, the congressman, who's a really good guy, and he's part of the UAP caucus in Congress. He's known about it too. And we've all been determined to make sure that MITRE Corporation didn't know it was coming. And before they could try and destroy it, which of course no reputable organization would do, its existence was made incontrovertible, so they couldn't destroy it. And so now it's gone through the declassification process, and we're all holding our breaths, waiting to hear what it says.
3: With files like this, whose department releases it and whose department censors it?
4: There's one word that can accomplish this answer, Walter. It's Fox, and maybe another one, hen house. They've literally put the Fox in charge of the hen house. They've put the Pentagon in charge. Unbelievably, the people responsible for maintaining the cover-up for the last 80 years, the Pentagon is in charge of deciding what you and the general public get to hear in these pursue releases. But I'm told no redactions have been made to this reel-to-reel recording, largely because they can't lie on this one. They've been caught by their short and curlies. They can't evade the fact that if they try and redact these tapes, they'll get caught because we know exactly how long they are. We know where they are. We literally know what shelf they're sitting on and who's in charge of them. And so I think it's going to be a very interesting moment when the public finally gets to hear what the Pentagon knew in 1952.
3: In about 8 hours, Ross Coulthart revealing that there's going to be a major significant drop of UFO, UAP information from 1952, the busiest year in the history of UFO activity and reports. Ross Coulthart, News Nation, great reporter, great journalist, great friend of the show. How do I find you on TV? How do I find you online?
4: You can go to YouTube and type in Reality Check, Ross Coulthart, and you'll find me there. And you can download the News Nation app, and you'll find me there as well. Thank you, Walter.
3: Thank you.
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3: 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Venice Film Festival last week. Documentary about the life and times and adventures and career and questions about Elon Musk. The director of that documentary says it was incredibly difficult to get people who know Elon Musk to actually talk about Elon Musk. He is a mystery.
7: The thing that struck me most was particularly early on when I was trying to get people to talk, there was a tremendous sense of fear of talking, really almost existential fear, both among people who were his critics, people who were his business colleagues, and people who were his friends. I talked to, you know, many people, but very few, except for some of the brave people who are here, declined to speak. And I hope I showed in the film that he's involved in right-wing political parties all over the globe, in Germany, in the United Kingdom, in Brazil, in Turkey. And I think there are a number of reasons for that. That seems to be his ideology at the moment. But in addition to that, many of these right-wing governments tend to be more pliable. It's easier to buy the results you want for administrations that are utterly corrupt and venal and have no sense of restraint or internal checks and balances. So yeah, I think he's pursuing a global right-wing agenda, both for ideological and I think for very practical and monetary reasons.
3: And then according to The Hollywood Reporter, the Richard Gere gerbil rumor won't die. One of the great mysteries as to why is this going on. Did a movie star really show up at a hospital in the 1980s with a rodent in his rectum that he had inserted for sexual pleasure? Investigative reporter Alan Salkin spent 6 years. Imagine spending 6 years on whether or not Richard Gere had a rodent in his butt. Spent 6 years examining documents and interviewing Hollywood players, doctors, and everyone involved to get the answer. Everything, including why it matters more than ever whether or not Richard Gere had a rodent in his butt.
8: In the 1980s, he was one of Hollywood's biggest sex symbols. Then came a rumor so outrageous, so bizarre, it followed him for decades.
9: Has everybody heard this shit about Richard Gere?
10: I heard about, like, duct tape.
11: A rodent, a cardboard tube in somebody's butt.
12: I've heard that story a million times, and I have no idea where it came from.
8: A gerbil, a hospital, a Hollywood scandal.
13: No internet. The rumor made it all the way across the country.
14: She points to her husband, and she said, he was the ER doc who took care of it.
8: Where did it come from? Is there any chance it's true?
15: Apparently it was started by quite a famous actor that I can't name.
8: What if you were part of starting it?
16: I'd feel awful.
8: And what can this pivotal rumor reveal about truth, lies, and all of us?
17: Just get the hell out of here.
18: Fine, weirdo.
8: After nearly 40 years, can everything finally be uncovered?
19: Hurt him professionally, had hurt him personally, had baffled him, and infuriated him.
3: Do you believe Richard Gere had a rodent in his butt? 848-9222, 848-9222. And also from the 70s, did The Simpsons predict the future?
20: The idea that The Simpsons can predict the future is one of the most popular conspiracy theories in the entire world. From future presidents to the God particle to virus outbreaks, they seem to have an episode for everything. Another one of the most famous conspiracy theories is that the moon landing was faked, even though we have photo evidence, witnesses, and moon rocks right here on Earth. 20 to 30% of Americans currently believe that Area 51 is housing aliens or alien technology. Another huge one is that airplanes are used to spray toxic chemicals into the atmosphere for the purpose of sterilization, reduction of life expectancy, mind control, or weather control, which doesn't make a whole lot of sense because the people spraying the chemicals would still have to breathe the chemicals just like the rest of us. The idea that the Earth is flat was debunked by the ancient Greeks 2,000 years ago, but still today, it remains one of the most popular conspiracy theories in the world. And finally, we have the 5G conspiracy, where people believe that the 5G electromagnetic frequencies from cell towers have the ability to undermine the immune system or control minds.
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3: With Joaquin in Pennsylvania at 800-848-9222. Joaquin, congratulations for staying up so late. Did your parents let you stay up this late?
21: Good morning, Walter.
3: Yes.
21: Good morning, Walter. I hope I'm your most annoying caller. But, you know, I got to tell you, I was one of the most gung-ho guys who believed the official narrative on everything. But because of listening to late-night radio when I was driving truck, and listening to people talking about things, I realized that there are so many things that are just lies out there, you know? And so most of these conspiracies, unfortunately, I believe that they're true, you know? And for instance...
3: Well, what was the biggest lie you realized? You one day it hit you, oh my gosh, that's we've been lied to.
21: You know what? When we went into Iraq, that really, when you really looked at it, it made no sense whatsoever, you know, because they went after Saddam Hussein, and unfortunately, I believe that they really were pro-Iran, and that's the reason why they took him out. After a while, you know something else? This I've heard before, okay, and I'm going to say allegedly, the Hinckley family and the Bush family knew each other, okay? So... John Hinckley Jr., who shot Ronald Reagan, that family and the Bush family, they knew each other. And they were associated with a Christian tract company, you know, that allegedly was a CIA front. So
3: You have to remember that great-grandpa Bush was the head of the CIA. And
21: right.
3: You've got to remember that. Then you have to remember that the CIA hated John Kennedy. Don't forget that.
21: Yep.
3: And they also were the keeper of all the secrets. They knew everything, which is why they still exist, why they are not disbanded, because they, whatever blackmail they could get on somebody, they have. Therefore, they control the universe. So I agree with you.
21: That's where Jeffrey Epstein comes from. Because Jeffrey Epstein, he was given his first teaching job by Bill Barr's father. You know, he was only 20 years old or something like that. Uncertified.
3: Yeah, but how does that have to do with this? How does that have to do with the CIA?
21: Bill Barr's father was allegedly involved with the OSS during World War II. Okay, there's different things I found. You know, that say that he either was an agent. Or he, or at least was an instructor or something, but he was associated with the OSS, which is a precursor to the CIA. And so he's the guy who gave Jeffrey Epstein his first team, his first
3: what team I job. What I don't understand about Jeffrey Epstein, this is the part of the story I've never heard. Like, okay, I believe Bill Barr, well, yes, Bill Barr's father did give him that job at the Dalton School, very nice. But what kind of childhood did Jeffrey Epstein have? I don't hear. I don't know about his parents. I don't know where he grew up. I knew nothing about his childhood. Something had to create this monster.
21: Right. Well, allegedly the guy was extremely intelligent, and I guess that's the reason why Bill Barr's father, you know, gave him the job at the Dalton School. You know, but when you really take a deep dive into it, you can see that there's the association with the CIA with this, you know, that he's a creation.
3: He was a creation, a composite. Thank you for the call. Thank you for Western Pennsylvania, 800-848-9222. I don't know, why did he play that music? Why are they playing? Because I can't play anything. And Matt has union rules that prevent him from playing anything. I don't know where it comes from. Eddie Eady, welcome to the other side of midnight with Walter Sterling. Hi.
10: Hi, Walter. I have a cheating story for you.
3: Yes. Hold on a second. Wait. I need to set it up because I'm not an old-fashioned talk show host. I don't assume anybody listened a minute ago. I'm a polite talk show host in that I'm going to explain why you're calling about that. I shared two stories of how I was cheated on, and I asked you to call in and share how you were cheated on, because it's the sort of spooky thing that haunts us, especially at this time of night. Eddie, go ahead, please, sir.
10: You with your great topics brought it up in my brain. I'm dating this great girl at the hospital I work at. She looks like Paula Abdul. Everything was good, except she would like use this baby voice. Hi, Ed. How are you? And I wanted to be a father, but I didn't want to marry someone that talked like a child. So I'm in Europe for about 19 days on a trip, and in the interim, we break up because she's lonely. She meets someone. I go, well, that's okay. You know, I wish you well. And, like when we were dating, her father's in the hospital on a stretcher. The wife's there. She's there. This beautiful nurse comes over, and he's got eyes for her. I can see this. And he goes to the wife, go upstairs. Just go upstairs and get a sandwich at cafeteria, because he wants to make time with this nurse. I go, what a family dynamics. And so years later, we break up, and she's married to this fella, Arnie. And we'll say her name was Susan for confidentiality. And I get a call, and I pick it up and go, hi, Ed, this is Susan. I go, oh, hi, Susan. What do I owe this call to? She goes, well, Arnie's away on his army maneuvers, you know, once a month for the weekend. And she giggles, and she said, well, the cat's away, the mice will play. And I said, so we're the mice? He goes, yeah. And I said, okay, Susan, I'll call you back. I got to go now. And I hang up. And I didn't have her phone number. And, Walter, I try to live under the eyes of God because I came from a good family with parents that loved each other. And I said, you know, if I did this, I'd probably do it for 20 years while he was in his, Army reserves, and I'd be dating or married, and I'd have this alternate life. And so I run into the Macy's. And I go, Arnie, Susan, I go, and he's like, hey, how are you two? He goes, it's our anniversary today. Oh, I go, that's so nice. What a nice couple. Well, Walter, she was as white as a sheet, thinking I was going to reveal something. I have never seen. And she had a tan. I think her tan dropped off her skin. And I look at him, I shake his hand, and I just wink at her. And, you know, maybe I put the fear of Jesus into her.
3: Like, oh, I bet she became plenty religious at that point. Eddie, I bet she became plenty religious at that point. Absolutely.
10: Oh, yeah.
3: But how did it make you feel? How did you feel?
10: In what sense? That moment with them or what?
3: Well, that moment when you realized that you were the side piece.
10: Well, it made me feel like I'd be adulterating my life if I did that.
3: Yeah.
10: Because when you're in a relationship, you want that to be the only person. You know, you think about, I'm with a girl, I'm out shopping, I find something for her. I found a KitchenAid mixer for a girlfriend. It wasn't her birthday, but I said, wow, what a great price. It's $100 off. She likes to make cookies.
3: They're never $100. Those are never $100 off. Those
10: well,
3: are
10: they
3: never
10: were like
3: $100. Good for you.
10: $349, and they were
3: right.
10: $200. Now they're probably $4.
3: Right.
10: And I wrap it up, I give it to her. She goes, what's this? I go, well, happy birthday. I couldn't wait because I love you so much. And, you know, it's the type of relationship you want. They're your one and only.
3: There you go.
10: You know, I think if you cheat, you stink. And it's just, it can't end right. Plus, he's a policeman. You know, I could say I didn't want to get shot, but, you know, it didn't have anything to do with it, Walter.
3: Risk, my friend, all risk. That's a great story.
10: Yeah, exactly.
3: All risk, Eddie. Thank you for the call. Thanks so much. 800-848-9222. We get to share about the time we were cheated on. I believe most people, unless they got married at 18, were cheated on. And then we don't talk about it. And we need to talk about it because it eats us. The resentment inside eats us slowly, quickly, but it's there. And it's embarrassing. There are certain things that we don't admit to easily. A person who can't read, this is the extreme example, the person who can't read, the last thing they're going to tell you is that they can't read. They'll tell you they knifed somebody before they reveal that they can't read. To admit that you were cheated on takes a certain amount of courage and a certain amount of health. I told you the stories about when I was cheated on to get it out, to get those demons out of my body. You were cheated on? Here's the number to confess, 800-848-9222, Walter Sterling, the other side of midnight on the great Red Apple Audio Networks.
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0: James Parker, and this is Florida Story.
1: Thank you. All right, for our first Florida Story, we're going over to Jacksonville, Florida. About 3:30 p.m. on a weekday, man walks in, promptly announces that I'm robbing the whole place, demands money. There's only three employees there, no customers, no one's hurt, but he gets away with an undisclosed amount of money. So then he takes off. And in the story here, it doesn't say anything about him being pursued or being caught. I'm pretty sure this guy got away. And I checked right before the show started tonight, and he still hadn't been caught. Now, here's the Florida twist. The credit union is the city and police federal credit union. So a man goes in and robs a police credit union. They don't catch him. He gets away. They don't even have any leads, and it looks like he's going to get away with it. That's nothing. Hold my beer.
2: Wait. Hold my beer.
3: Hold my beer.
4: Hold my beer.
1: For our next Florida story, we're going down to Brattleboro, Vermont. A 33-year-old Florida woman missed her court date in Sarasota County, Florida, and she took off on the lam. She was just wanted on a few drug charges there. And the U.S. Marshal Service tracked her down. She's in downtown Brattleboro, Vermont, on Main Street, and she sees the police closing in on her. So she climbs up to the roof, and she's jumping from rooftop to rooftop in downtown Brattleboro until they finally corner her like Pablo Escobar on the roof, and then extradite her back to Florida. She's got a couple extra charges now. Yeah, I saw the mugshot. Not that hot. She kind of looks like an ate-up Daryl Hannah. Hold my beer.
2: Wait. Hold my beer.
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1: For our next Florida story, we're going over to Fort Pierce, Florida, and our hero is a 37-year-old Florida man who just been busted on grand theft charges. So he finally gets processed, arraigned, bails out. And after they check him out, they walk him to the side door and let him go. He's free. And as he's walking through the parking lot to the street, sure enough, he's checking on door handles in the jail parking lot. Sure enough, one of them's unlocked. It's a silver car. He opens it up, goes in the driver's side. He's rummaging around, and after about 2.5 minutes, he comes out, shuts the door, and he's got a little fast food bag with him now. So about the time he gets to the sidewalk, cop goes up to him. What are you doing here? He says, I'm waiting on my girlfriend. She's my ride. He goes, well, what's in the bag? He goes, just stuff. So in the bag, an iPhone 7, 4 packs of cigarettes, a lighter, a debit card, someone's driver's license, and about $500 in cash. Not a bad little haul there, but they slapped the cuffs on him, turned around, walked him right back through the parking lot. And the time from when he was checked out of the jail to when he was checked back in, 15 minutes. Well done, Florida man. Hold my beer.
2: Wait. Hold my beer.
3: Hold my beer.
4: Hold my beer.
1: For our next Florida story, we're going to Bay Harbor Islands. It's a nice neighborhood. They don't let people like you and me live there, but the type of awesome folks that would date a Miami Dolphins cheerleader do. And one of these lucky dudes was dating a Miami Dolphins cheerleader for about 3.5 weeks. She's beautiful, but turns out she happens to be a little crazy. They've been broken up for about a week. He's moved on to dating other people and has invited his new date over to his house for dinner. Crazy Florida cheerleader shows up at the back door, beating on the back door. He says, you gotta go away. She pushes her way in, grabs a lit candle on the dinner table, and throws it at him. It actually hits him so hard, it leaves a bruise on his arm. She picks up the plates and slams them on the ground. He's had enough. He grabs her by the arm, throws her out the back door. She doesn't even leave the premises. He calls the cops. She gets arrested. Having one heck of an off-season, though. Hold my beer.
2: Wait. Hold my beer.
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1: And finally on Florida Stories, we're going down to Miami. Florida man, 27 years old. Driving under the influence, unfortunately, rides up on the sidewalk, hits a lawyer, bam, he's dead. And he's going down for DUI manslaughter. The Florida twist on this is that how he was under the influence. Have you heard of Whippets? You ever suck the nitrous out of a can of whipped cream or see someone do it? And if you hold your breath, kind of gives you a little buzz for a couple seconds. At adult stores, they sell these canisters where you can just suck the nitrous out. And this guy had gone through 12 used canisters of nitrous while driving a car. And he was whipping his mule at the same time. This is what he was doing in the mid-afternoon on a weekday.
2: 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Hold my beer.
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6: Oh my gosh, it's Dave on Staten Island. Welcome to the other side of midnight, Dave.
7: Howdy. A while back on the computer, I was going through for flying saucers and such, and I saw different configurations. Some of them I might have done myself on sketches. And all of a sudden, I come across two photographs, which I have copied. I downloaded, and what came out was one was the one that dropped the bomb on Hiroshima and Nagasaki, the one that broke the sound barrier, the two F-86s. And then the other picture had two flying saucers on them. I took them to the armory and showed them to somebody, tried to say that they were fake. Well, technically I slightly agreed, because I thought I would overlay, put one picture on top of another to create the effect. But I looked at it again later on. There's a truck missing on the second picture. Who's that truck missing? I believe those were the real ones, and possibly on Area 51. It's a military base. You got soldiers there, and it's a layout of the military base. And also, somebody told me, you may know the person who may have taken the picture, because there's a church possibly right across from the hangar where the airplanes are facing away from, to the camera possibly.
6: So what you're saying is that it's a mystery.
7: It's a mystery if somebody get on Area 51 and prove it, yes, but I don't think I could do it from New York otherwise.
6: It's a mystery.
7: I'm going to keep those.
6: 800-848-9222. We can come back to him at any time, and he'll be continuing with that mysterious story. You and I are talking about the time you were cheated on. The time you were cheated on. 800-848-9222. Walter Sterling, The Other Side of Midnight, Red Apple Audio Networks.
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3: Full rain is in the forecast. Good morning. I'm Dimitri Boubaris. Hundreds packed a Pilsen venue Thursday night for a meeting over Amtrak's proposed plan to relocate its maintenance facility. The agency wants to move operations from its current South Loop site to an unused railed yard stretching through Chinatown, Bridgeport, and the area surrounding Raitt Field. WGN's Angelica Sanchez was there.
4: Many people here are raising concerns over noise, air pollution, the impact on property values, and where the future home for the Chicago White Sox will be. Capacity was quickly reached inside at about 450 people. A tent with a television was set up outdoors as more people continued to arrive. They explained this rail yard is already in existence. It's the right size and has a willing seller. They also say aging facilities are requiring increasingly more expensive and frequent maintenance.
3: Amtrak says the idea to purchase the rail yard began in 2023, and a federal grant was approved for the project just last month. The woman charged with pushing her 3-year-old nephew off Navy Pier 4 years ago has pleaded guilty to first-degree murder. A judge found Victoria Moreno guilty but mentally ill and sentenced her to 40 years in prison. In September of 2022, security footage captured Moreno pushing Josiah Brown into Lake Michigan. He died in the hospital 6 days later. Moreno's attorneys say she has a severe history of depression and bipolar disorder. An online petition supporting the reinstatement of a high school football coach is gaining steam, with nearly 3,000 supporters demanding Tyler Plants be put back on the job. Plants was fired from Providence Catholic High School in New Lenox last weekend. It comes as a surprise because the Celtics are undefeated, ranked in the top 5 statewide, and are number 1 in Class 5A.
8: When news is broken of something like this, or decisions made that you're not the right fit for the program, especially your alma mater and a place that you poured a lot into, it does feel like it rips your heart out. But to see the outpour from former players and parents
3: And are number 1 in Class 5A.
8: When news is broken of something like this, or decisions made that you're not the right fit for the program, especially your alma mater and a place that

0: Tommy's team leading 32nd of the season. The Cubbies were off. They open a set in Cincy this evening. And week two of the NFL kicked off with the Bills over the Lions in a shootout 41-31. The forecast from the WGN Chicago Weather Center. Mostly cloudy and humid conditions overnight with temperatures in the mid-60s. Partly sunny skies later in the day with highs in the low 70s and a chance for rain this evening. 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
8: Lisa's away, so I get to play. 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

0: weird callers, flying saucers, Florida stories.
1: Melissa Francis, who was a Fox News anchor, had a terrible experience with American Airlines. I love bad experience with airlines stories. Think about your summer. June, July, August. And think about when you got on the airplane this year, if you did, and trouble. And she had a bad one, this Melissa Francis woman. She bought and paid for a first-class ticket.

0: That alone is news. Nobody pays for first-class tickets. You get upgraded. You're charming. You use points and miles. Paying for that is a lot of money. She paid for it, first-class ticket. She gets to the airport, and what happened? It was canceled. Yes, they saw she had a reservation, but they canceled her first-class seat. Why? They put her in coach. They didn't cancel her reservation or her, but they put her in coach. She gets there, and she's furious because she paid actual money. Apparently, maybe, American did that in their computer. Their computer found somebody who'd paid more money for the same seat, and, oh, gee, we lost your reservation. Something horrible. But to pay for a first-class seat and have it canceled, I've never heard of that before. They're usually very happy to see actual cast on the first-class thing. Well, she had a fit, as she should have been. And here's the worst part. They put her in coach and then refused to refund her the difference between first class and coach, even though she was in coach, even though she made the difference herself. She made the change. The change was made to her. These are the kind of crappy things that you and I run into now with airplanes that we didn't used to run into. Trouble you've had with airplanes. That's the first thing we're talking about. The next thing we're talking about is being cheated on. One of the most challenging aspects of being a human being is to realize that you're in love with someone, you care about somebody, you spend time with them, and then you spend quality time with them, and you find out they're cheating on you. And you had no clue. The first clue as to whether or not someone is cheating on you is they never let go of their cell phone. That cell phone is never far away from them. It's always within eyeshot. They don't leave it on a shelf, the kitchen table. No, it's always with them. That's the first sign that your significant other is cheating on you. Now, there's a new setting on the WhatsApp app, which is invisibility mode, where you can tell it to delete conversations on the WhatsApp app after an hour, 10 minutes, 2 months, whatever, but it will automatically delete the conversations on the WhatsApp app, and you don't have to think about it. Jim, upstate New York, welcome to the other side of midnight. Phone number 800-842-9222.
1: Morning, Walter.
0: Jim.
1: I originally called about the Richard Gere thing, which I don't believe. But,
0: all right, let's stop a minute. Let's stop and review. Years ago, like 30 years ago, there was a popular myth that Richard Gere had been taken to the ER to have a rodent removed from his butt. And then, ever since then, for the past 30 years, people have speculated as to whether or not Richard Gere had a rodent removed from his butt. You don't believe it, right, Jim?
1: I really don't. I mean, logistically, if you think about that, you know, people love to take down and hear scandalous things about, you know, successful people. There was another story back when I was in junior high. It's a little graphic about Rod Stewart and his band. I don't know if you ever heard that one. But
0: I probably don't want to hear that one.
1: Yes, so that one's a little graphic, but the Richard Gere thing, I really don't believe, you know. Again, everybody wants to believe it, you know, especially people that are jealous of successful people, but I don't believe that.
0: He even has a different wife than he had then.
1: Yeah, he's had a few different wives.
0: Really?
1: He's been married a few different times. I know he's a Buddhist. He's a Buddhist and all that. Yeah. He's an odd guy. You know, a lot of the successful people are odd guys.
0: Mm.
1: But the cheating thing, I have a cheating thing that involves demonic possession and the paranormal.
0: Excellent. This we want to hear.
1: Well, I was on top of the world back in the 90s. Had a successful business. Young guy, you know, and, you know, I grew up in New Jersey, you know, and New Jersey, you know, I don't know about you, you're hanging out in strip bars, nightclubs, stuff like that. And I was in this strip bar and this little blonde came in, looking for her brother. And, we struck up a conversation. We played pool and she was kind of down and out. Not down and out, but just kind of depressed. So I felt sorry for her, and I took her shopping at the mall. And then we made a date, And when she showed up for the date, she was so stunningly pretty. Like, she looked like Heather Locklear when Heather Locklear looked like Heather Locklear back in the 80s. And we got engaged, and, you know, she was a little sweetheart. And we moved up to the Poconos, and she completely changed. Like, she could be the sweetheart, but then she had this, like, vicious, weird temper. Like, and this voice would come out of her that wouldn't come out of a 100-pound, 5-foot-tall woman, you know. And it shocked me, you know. And my world went completely upside down after I met her. I went under in business and, you know, just everything. And so I'm working two jobs back-to-back, driving tractor-trailer. And I found out, one night I came home, and I bought her expensive ring. I mean, she lived on my credit, blew my credit cards up. One night I came home, and I heard her talking to another woman about another guy. And I've never been cheated on in my life. And it blew me away. And, you know, I confronted her over it. We had an argument. I said, I'm done. I'm leaving. I packed up my expensive stuff. And she said, Satan, enter my soul. Satan, enter my soul. And she threw herself on the floor. And her face kind of contorted in a weird way. Not like the movies, but it was very odd, you know. And I packed up my stuff, and I left. And she went to the police, and she said that I hit her. I never hit her. I never hit a woman in my life. And she had a restraining order against me in my own house. So I was done with her. And long story short, I had to go to court for that restraining order. And she was there and crying that she wanted me back, and she's sorry, and this and that. I took her back like a fool, you know. But
0: you did?
1: Yes, for a little bit. For a little bit. And I'm working two jobs back to back. I'm constantly falling asleep behind the wheel. Constantly. I totaled two cars in a 3-week period. I'm driving double tractor trailers up on the thruway every night, falling asleep behind the wheel. And then I would get in my car and go to my other job. I fell asleep behind the wheel and hit the center barrier on Route 80 and ended up in the emergency room.
0: Wow.
1: I just got banged up a little. You know, I got banged up and I hurt real bad. I bought another car and doing the same thing, falling asleep behind a wheel constantly. I had paranormal stuff happen with that because I should have died so many times. And I felt the steering wheel turning on its own. I veer off the road, and I felt the steering wheel veer me back on the road. And I've spun out in the middle of Route 80 in snowstorms. Anyway, the second time, I fell asleep in a Subaru station wagon. It went under a tractor trailer. Under
0: and
1: the
0: you
1: trailer.
0: Blame, you blame all of this on this girl?
1: My whole life went, well, the paranormal stuff, she would have this gravelly voice come out of her that was not human. And I didn't know about this stuff back then. And she did dabble in the occult a little bit. And anyway, the second time I totaled the car, I went under a tractor trailer right on Route 80. And I didn't get crushed by the tractor trailer. I'm still here. But, I, you know, the car got mangled up and the driver actually pulled over about a little bit down the road and then took off, and I ended up in a hospital again, banged up, but not
0: so it was
1: bad.
0: It was a hit and run. Listen, these are amazing stories, Jim, and it shows what happens when the wrong people get in our lives and mess us up. Thank you very much for the call. 800-848-9222, 800-848-922. Cheated on. Have you been cheated on? Because usually what happens from the conversations we've had and what I've learned in my own life is that after we find out we've been cheated on by somebody that we were close with, it screws up our gyroscope. Internally, all the things that we could do easily, shake your hand, say hello, go to a birthday party, start a new job, find a new job, all of that becomes suddenly difficult because our tuning fork, our gyroscope internally, is messed. It's like somebody just comes, oh, there's your gyroscope. Let me just kick that down the road. That's what it feels like when you've been cheated on. And then, more often than not, when a person's been cheated on, especially a guy, he won't talk about it. He's not going to share that with anybody. He keeps it to himself. And that's a mistake because it will eat you alive. You'll think about it. It will eat you alive. Did I see this clue? Why didn't I see that clue? How come I didn't?

0: know about this. And you'll just keep going down those boxes, and you'll keep checking off how you were cheated on and how could this have happened to me. It's a profound life event that most guys don't talk about. But you should talk about it here. You're anonymous. You'll get it off. You'll feel better. And I got a phone number. It's 800-848-9222, 800-848-9222. It's best to talk about it. And the great thing is, no one knows who you are. You're anonymous, and you get to share this story. And I don't know about you, but at 20 minutes past the hour, 20 minutes past the hour, I like stories. I enjoy stories. Now, I asked our friend, Noam Layden, to share some time with us today and tell us about great, wacky stories. But then it got caught in the corporate bureaucratic stuff. And I don't know if there was a decision that we're not going to help Walter, or a decision that Walter should have gone to the boss first. I don't know. Don't care. All I know is that right here I put on my rundown that Noam, who I like very much, was going to share with us stories. I can't wait to find out what the problem was, because I know he wanted to do it. Probably I should have gone to his manager, but there's just so much I can remember. I got so much to remember to put together a four-hour radio show every night. Think about the Abbott Elementary, the TV show Abbott Elementary. That's a 22-minute show, 22 minutes of content. And for that, they have 11 writers. Craft services, premium food brought to the writer's room. They have a crew of 200, union talent for 22 minutes. And how long does it take them to shoot 22 minutes? 1 week. You think about any radio station you want. You think about it. And you've got a 3 or 4 or 5 hour show. The morning shows right now are lining up. They're sobering up to do their morning shows right now. They listen to this show to hear if there's anything they've missed. You missed a lot. Let me assure you, you've missed a great deal. And they put together a 4 or 5 hour show. The host, maybe somebody else with the host, all by themselves. It's a miracle of modern entertainment, what happens on the radio every day. Oh, by the way, we're live. Yes, we're live. That Abbott Elementary, which I adore, they shoot it, edit it, reconsider, edit the script, a whole different world on television. And then they get paid tons more for a far smaller audience. More people listen to this show than watch anything on CNN. Just think about that. Walter Sterling, The Other Side of Midnight, from the Red Apple Audio Networks.
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2: Beyonce fans, collectively known as the Beehive, are a little upset with their queen. Recently, Beyonce celebrated her 45th birthday with a merchandise drop that appeared to be for billionaires only. Fans called it, quote, unjustifiably expensive, like a $400 tracksuit, and the most divisive, a pine box to hold vinyl albums, one person writing, like, how much money do you need, Ms. Billionaire?
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1: The Other Side of Midnight is brought to life by producers Matt Blaze and Pete Velotti. 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Top-tier voice talent, Robert Clotworthy. Can't happen without him, Charles Van Zandt. 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
2: Linwood. Is that your name? Linwood, hi. Welcome to the Other Side of Midnight. Hello, how you doing?
3: I'm okay, Walter. I have a story about my cheating wife.
2: Yes, please.
3: So I came home from a hard day's work, opened the main door. I hear a strange noise coming from inside my house. I opened the door. The noise got louder. It was coming from my bedroom. I opened the door. There it is. My wife having sex with my best friend. After about 15 seconds, I finally said something. I said to my best friend, I said, I have to do it, but why are you doing it?
2: That was pretty funny. Tom, welcome to the Other Side of Midnight. Hi, Tom.
4: Yeah, hi. Years ago in the 90s, like the other guy, my ex-wife had an affair with a guy. It was her boss, in fact. And I'm white, and her boss is black. Well, anyway, she got pregnant with this guy the first time and had an abortion, and it literally destroyed her inside, and I saw this every day. So then she confessed to the affair and promised that it would never happen again. Well, about 2 years after that, she got pregnant again, and I was all excited because it seemed like, I don't know, I guess I was naive, wanting to believe the best in her, so forth and so on. And, the affair didn't stop. It continued. So what happened is she, got pregnant the second time and the baby by this guy. And, when the baby came out, I first looked at him. Well, the nurse told me that he was dark from the birthing process, but don't worry, he'll lighten up. That's what she said. So, you know, and at the time I was having seizures all the time, and I was pretty messed up at the time, from that, in and out of the hospital, whatnot. And, she pretty much took advantage of that. Looking back, she pretty much took advantage of that. So I believed it, and time went on, so when he was about 6 months old, a family member came to me, well, a couple of them came to me and told me, look, this isn't your kid, you know, and pretty much set me straight. Well, I still didn't want to believe it. I think in my mind I had rationalized, I thought, you know, it doesn't matter. I couldn't love a human being more than I loved that kid. I took care of him all the time, and I loved him, you know. So, but they're like, no, this isn't your kid. So I thought, okay, I'll go to the doctor and get a test. Well, I went to the doctor. The doctor says, look, he says, Tom, he says, I can tell you right now, he's not yours, you know. I mean, it was... Looking back, I mean, it was blatantly obvious, but to me, it wasn't. I just, I, I refused to believe it. And, you know, and I think it was just the hurt and all of that that I was dealing
2: with. What made you accept that it wasn't yours? What was the final straw?
4: Well, let me tell you. So I started to go back. I did the blood test. He said, we'll do the blood test if you want. So we did it. I started to go back for the results, and then all of a sudden reality just set in. I started looking at everything. Reality set in, and I started looking at him every day, and I thought to myself, you know, I don't care. I love this kid. I couldn't love this kid anymore if he was mine, you know. And so years went on, four or five years after that, the marriage fell apart. We divorced, and it was a train wreck from the start. But anyway, so I opted to pay child support. She did everything she could to push me out of his life. My mother was the best grandmother a person could ask for. She knew the obvious. Everybody knew that he wasn't mine, but they accepted him. Mainly for me, for myself, because they loved me, you know. And so anyway, so it went on, and I opted to pay child support for him. And because I wanted him to be taken care of, and he's a great kid. I couldn't love a kid. I couldn't have loved him anymore if he was mine, you know, and that was that.
2: When did you confront your wife with this? When did you confront your wife and say, okay, I know this isn't mine? When did you do that?
4: As soon as I realized, you know.
2: Yeah, and, how many years was that?
4: It wasn't years. We separated for a week. And it was during that time that I rationalized everything, and I just said, you know what? Like I said, I couldn't love him anymore if he was mine.
2: Well, and I went back ultimately, listen, Tom, ultimately, how do you feel about the situation? How do you feel about what happened to you? This was the life event.
4: Oh, well, you know, I don't, I've gotten over any hatred I've had for her. Like I said, my faith in God really took care of that. If it wasn't for that, who knows where it would have gone, you know.
2: Thank you for that story, Tom. That's a difficult story to tell, but it's one of the reasons that I said, let's talk about this, because when a guy is cheated on, the last thing he wants to do is tell anybody that he was made a fool out of. And ultimately, that's what it is, that a woman has been with you and then decides to be with someone else and lies about it for sometimes a little while or a long time. But that's your register. She is depleting you. She is depleting your soul, your heart, your feelings, your life, your time. You're investing in a relationship in one way, thinking maybe this will be permanent, or I got to be good to her, or I have to be good to him. And then you find out the other person, they were just withdrawing from your bank. They were just withdrawing from your goodness without any concern for what that depletion could result in. Russ, Orlando, welcome to the other side of Midnight at 800-848-9222. Hi, Russ.
5: How you doing?
2: Chicago. Hey, Chicago. Hi.
5: Yeah, you said Orlando. Anyway, I got my daughter's friend, and she ended up going to court on this one. But anyway, she had a friend. Her friend was married to, you know, the guy. You know, they were high school sweethearts and got married. We're married for 6-8 years, whatever. And he came home, and she was screwing his brother. Now, he kept her. He forgave her for that, and they got over it. Years later, they had a baby, this and that, and whatever. She was playing around again. Anyway, he killed her with a hammer. He's in prison today. And, you know, my daughter went to court in Michigan. We're in Chicago. But, I mean, when her friend wasn't answering her call, she goes, something's wrong. And sure enough, you know, he killed her, you know. So, you know.
2: That's about as serious as it can get. I got to tell you in a second about the story of Humble Harv. Silas, Staten Island, welcome to the other side of Midnight.
6: Yeah, I understand people who do cheat,
7: because I would never do it. I mean, I'm more of a stoic, but I couldn't believe that I was being accused of cheating. And it that hits you like a, you know, it's almost like a betrayal. But, yeah, I mean, I'm a singer in a band, and I've been given a lot of offers, but I would just never cheat on her. I don't know how I could live looking at a woman knowing that you cheated on her. I couldn't do it. But she often accused me of it. And it was horrible. It's like, why are we even having this argument? I never touched another woman since I've been with you. And
2: do you think she's asking that because she's cheated on you?
7: No. I know she'd never cheat. I've even seen guys hitting on her and stuff, and she shut him down immediately. She was very insecure.
2: Have you asked her to just stop accusing you of cheating? Have you asked her to just stop that? Because you're right, that's a horrible... I understand that. It's a horrible thing to be accused of cheating when it wouldn't even occur to you.
7: Yeah, it's something I couldn't do. And believe me, I've resisted some drop-dead women, but I just said, in my own soul, I couldn't do it. I couldn't portray somebody like that.
2: I agree.
7: I was accused of it, I was like, holy crap. And I've known people who cheated, and I said, how do you do that?
2: I don't know how they do it. I've never known how they do it. And there are people who do it as a sport. There are people who just do it because they're good at cheating. And it's a sport for them. But to me, they have anybody. This is one of the things I realized really early in life. I was in media. And if you ever saw the TV show Mad Men, all of those guys on Mad Men were cheating. Well, at the time that I started in media, there were a lot of guys, like the Mad Men guys. They were drinking and cheating. And one of the things I learned about those guys is those are the guys you don't do business with. Because if they're willing to cheat on their wife, they will cheat on you. They will lie and cheat on you in business up the kazoo. It's the guys who are boring and go to church or go to synagogue and love their kids. That's who you do business with.
7: Yeah, I've learned that. You know, I've heard it from John Katzmacidis himself. I've been ripped off for millions of dollars in real estate. And he told me what he said. I heard him on the radio. He said, never deal with people. He says, you give them a deal, show them what it is. And if they can't accept the fact that we'll both make money, he said, walk away from them. Walk away from somebody because... my deal, we were going to develop four houses, and these guys wanted the whole ball of wax. They didn't want to give me my cut and their cut. So to me, there's a tantamount to cheaters who just stab me in the back and never think 2 minutes of it, you know.
2: Did you go on to...
7: I could never do it.
2: No, I could never do it. Did you go on... Well, the other reason I would never cheat is I'd be caught. My karma is that if I cheated, I would go with the girl to the nice hotel room, come down the elevator, doors would open, and there would be my in-laws. That's my karma.
7: Yeah, to me, it's too much to think about.
2: It's too much to think about. It's too much to keep track of. I don't need that trouble, Silas, and I appreciate the call. 800-848-9222, 800-848-9222. It's 37 past the hour, 37 past the hour with Walter Sterling. Now it's becoming a morning show. Yes, we're pushing morning show time where the big guns come in. The big guns come in with their team. It's interesting. Always the big morning shows, and they're all across America. The big morning shows right now, they're pulling into the parking lot. They're seeing what Walter's talking about to see maybe they could steal the idea, make it into their show. Meanwhile, they have a posse. These guys always have a posse. These women have a posse. 7 or 8 people hanging around. Well, I'm an intern. I've never seen anything like it.

I've been at, I've had a couple really good on-air radio jobs. I've begged for interns. It never happens. Instead, they're all hanging out with the morning show, or worse, they say, well, you know, I really want to work at the all-sports station. You what? Well, you know, I'm interested in sports. Well, that means you're not interested in radio. There are these kids in high school and in college that want to intern, but only at the all-sports station. And when I was at Sirius, for years I consulted Sirius Satellite Radio on site. And one of the surefire ways that we would not hire somebody, if someone was high school or college and they'd come in for the job interview to work in programming at Sirius, and they said to us, I love music. I really like to keep track of music. I know everything about this genre of music or this genre of music. And that we would never hire them, because the job wasn't to make music. The job was to make radio. And that's a very different thing than making music. 800-848-9222, 800-848-9222 with Walter Sterling. I think there's a song I really want to hear. Why don't we play that song, Matt? It's so magnificent. You really want to hear it over and over again. Oh, my gosh. Listen to this. We're going to play Tiffany singing Mr. Mambo. Until we get five lines left. The best way to do this show is if all five phone... I have five phone lines here. When all of them are lit, we will stop the song. And then you and I will talk. The best way to do this show is when you and I talk. If I do a monologue, that's garbage. The excitement comes from the spontaneity of you calling in and saying something that I have no idea what you're going to talk about. Here's the number. 800-848-9222. When we have all five lines lit, Tiffany will be done. Enjoy. It's up to you when this song

No, this wasn't her head. I don't think this was ever on the radio until I got a hold of it. If you want it to stop, call. When I get five lines lit, we'll stop the song and you and I will talk.

0: I think that's a good idea. A Friday pizza. We'll do this every Friday.
1: Hello?
0: Other hosts say things like, open lines, call with her, whatever you want to talk about. It's the worst kind of way to do talk radio. The worst.
2: Like it was Mardi Gras night at the mall. And
0: see, she does rap here. Listen to her rap.
2: There.
0: We'll play the rap a couple times.
2: Limbo conscious. Oh, no, it was

That's Tiffany's rap. When we get five phone lines lit, she'll stop singing. 800-848-9222. It's up to you. 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You wanted to control the media? 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Here you go. 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We're getting close. 800-848-9222.

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I think you did. Were you like Tiffany or Debbie Gibson? 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Did you know that? 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

0: All right. Five lines lit. Ladies and gentlemen, Tiffany stops singing now. Mark, welcome to the other side of midnight. How does it feel that you've controlled the media?
1: Oh, thank God. It has stopped. The music has stopped. I couldn't handle it on hold there. How are you doing tonight there, Walter?
0: It was your responsibility. And you
1: I had a call. I wasn't planning on it, but I got off my ladder. I'm hanging pictures. But anyway, I got a little story for you. I'll try to get a trucker story in here for you. This happened on 9/11, actually.
0: Yes,
1: I woke up in the morning. It was a weird day, you know. I heard the news and stuff, but the plane didn't crash anyway, so I got to go to St. Louis. So I'm driving. It's a really eerie day, you know. I'm listening to all the news and this and that. Very eerie day. Because I remember there was no planes, right? There was no planes at all, so I'm like, wow, this is really weird. But then all of a sudden, I'm like Southern Illinois. I see two planes and a big plane flying over my head. I'm like, what the heck is all this going on? And then later on, I find out that Bush and the president, they put them out in Denver or something. So I guess they were flying back I found this out later. That's what happened. They were flying. But it was weird. You know what I mean? I hear plane stuff, and I've actually seen some planes. But
0: yeah, that is weird. Yeah. So you saw the president's plane. That is weird. Joey, welcome to the other side of midnight, Joey. Hi.
2: Yes, good morning to you.
0: Yes, doctor, good morning
2: to
0: you.
2: I would like to talk about, you mentioned about a week and a half ago about you wasn't sure about any place to give you anything free when you eat. But I went to Salvatore's in Elmont to have dinner.
0: Hold on one second. Hold on. Hold on.
2: Sure.
0: When you bring something up like that, good topic, good conversation, you want to set it up. I was talking about on my birthday, I went to restaurants and places that usually give free stuff on my birthday, and nobody was doing it. That's what I was talking about. So please go ahead and tell your story.
2: Right, exactly. That's what you were saying. But if I didn't ever ask for a birthday cake, but I had dinner, and they offered the wine, either red or white. And it was, like, unusual that you would get something, especially wine. And I was very excited about that.
0: Yes. And where was it that you got free stuff? Where was this?
2: Well, it wasn't free stuff. It's when you eat dinner, they give you wine, whether it's red or white, and they don't charge you for it. And
0: no, that's
2: in Elmont.
0: Elmont, that's a good restaurant. Thank you very much. 800-848-9222, 46 past the hour. We're giving time checks because we're entering morning drive, and there are certain things that we have to do to enter morning drive. Jim, Staten Island, welcome to the other side of midnight. Hi.
3: Hey, Walter. You got what the English call the minerals to call a mayor an a-hole. I want to give you credit for that.
0: It wasn't difficult. It was an easy thing for me to say.
3: And I've come to a conclusion. He popped out of nowhere.
0: Out of nowhere,
3: I think he might be Rosemary's baby.
0: Well, you're being kind. Rosemary's baby was real.
3: Wow.
0: But Mr. The mayor of New York City, he's a big phony, rang right through my body when I first saw him. I'm like, he's a big phony. And then the people he surrounds himself with scare me even more. And then that he's got a wacky theory that he can spend $235,000 per toilet to install public toilets in New York City. For the past 35 years, there have been wacky schemes to install public toilets in New York City. And I will tell you as a radio fact, that will never happen. There will never be an appropriate number or any additional public toilets in New York City. It won't happen because I understand union math. You ready? Let's look at the unions required to put public toilets in New York City or any big city, St. Louis, Chicago, WGN, any big city. Plumbers union, concrete mixers union, got to put a floor on that thing. Air hammer union, you have to dig up the floor that was there to put in the pipes. Electricians union, it's going to have an electronic door, it's going to have a security system. Sanitation workers, they're going to say, no, we're responsible for where that goes. and then they're going to argue over that for months. The signage union, the people who put up the signs inside and outside that toilet, the police are going to say whether or not it's secure. Oh, yes, and the fire department is going to say whether or not it's going to explode. And I've just begun. It will never happen. It won't happen for $235,000 per toilet. But remember, there's a long history of mayors and other do-gooders wanting to put public toilets in New York City. I will tell you what I think would be a much better solution. If there is a restaurant that serves the public, they become obligated to let you and me use those public restrooms. Their obligation, the rules change. They can't put a sign on the door saying for customers only. No, if it's a public restaurant and I can go in and out of there, how many times have you bought a cup of coffee to use a bathroom so you could say that you're a customer? How many times? Too many times. Walter Sterling, The Other Side of Midnight, from the Red Apple Audio Networks.
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5: A new study at J.A. May Cardiology found that patients with atrial fibrillation can monitor their heart rhythm at home by using a smartphone before treatment. Researchers at the Karolinska Institute say the approach reduced last-minute procedure cancellations by nearly 95%. I'm Yana Derulis for the Worldwide News Network.
4: Celebrating 250 years of America, highlighting moments in history. Here's Jake Novak.
6: April 23rd, 1985. Coca-Cola kills its flagship formula and replaces it with New Coke. It turned out Coke catastrophically misjudged the deep emotional attachment to the original formula. Public backlash was immediate and ferocious. Within 79 days, Coca-Cola was forced into reintroducing the original formula as Coca-Cola Classic. And that's history.
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0: Other Side of Midnight with Walter Sterling.
1: Strippers on the loose on the other side of midnight.
2: A dancer, yes, a dancer. No, we're not talking about the ballet. We're not talking about jazz or any of the other types of nifty dancing like tap dancing. No, she is of the exotic dancing persuasion. Her name is Shaquia Kelly. Shaquia Kelly. Apparently, according to police in Fort Worth, Texas, had a customer that she took away. His name was Lawrence Holman. And I say his name was Lawrence Holman because, yeah, he's dead. Shot and killed in the driver's seat of his Mercedes-Benz. Shaquia. Maybe that's how it's done after the tree. She is in Dutch over this. A lot of times, there are patrons at gentlemen's clubs who want a little something extra. They want alone time with the dancer. In fact, the dancer's job is to make the patron fall in love with her. Or lust. Desires. Yeah, that's what their job is. And Shaquia did a heck of a job with this because Lawrence was in love. He was infatuated or in lust. He wanted to have alone time. And she was up for the challenge. No word on motive yet, but I can say this, that the shooting that happened, apparently maybe where she lived, or maybe I'm guessing where she lived in Fort Worth, in an apartment complex. Yeah, there's neighbors there that will never forget that night of losing Mr. Lawrence Holman. Folks, marrying a dancer, having an interlude, a romantic interlude with a dancer, it's not what you think. Be safe. And remember, some of these girls, they're just looking for better ways to rob you. And if you show up with a Guido roll full of fives and a smile on your face, they want them all. They want that entire roll of money. Always remember that. They don't like you. They like your money. Shaquia Kelly, yeah, she's gone. She's going to be going to jail. And which is not good. And Lawrence Holman, your family and friends, and quite frankly, I miss you as well. From the Champagne Room, looking at trees, I'm Velo Hool. Strippers on the Loose, Walter Sterling, The Other Side of Midnight, Red Apple Audio Network.
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3: Jim in Chicago, welcome to The Other Side of Midnight. Which side of midnight are you on, Jim?
4: I'm on the right side talking to you. Good show, Walter.
3: Thank you, Jim. You too.
4: I want to change it up a little bit. I want to know what your thoughts are. I've been hearing about this rogue AIs and how they've created their own language so that they can talk between themselves without understanding what they're saying. They're also tapping into other businesses and letting their AIs know that certain things that they don't want them to talk about, like they're taking control of things. And they're finding out that more and more this is happening.
3: What do I feel about rogue AIs? I will tell you exactly. It sounds to me like a Doctor Who episode. Not the good Doctor Who's, but the ones from the 60s and 70s. It sounds to me like a Doctor Who episode. I believe that AI today is a really good Google search engine. I believe that's all it is. It's a fancy search engine. Because when you look at what it spits out, it just is a very long Google response of a lot of things that it steals, usually from Wikipedia. It ain't there yet. Am I worried about it? No, I'm not worried about it. It doesn't even, it has the promise of drawing things. Okay, so I wanted to make a video. I wanted to make a video of Sydney Sweeney jumping up and down. Is that's a reasonable request? Could Sydney

0: please jump up and down, nude. Won't happen. I asked it 2 days ago. I said, dear AI, would you please give me some ideas of what to talk about tonight on my giant network radio show on the Red Apple Audio Network? It's still thinking. After 2 days, it still doesn't have an answer for me as to what I could be talking about with you. I don't get it, and I'm suspicious of something that hit the national landscape huge, epic, in about 10 seconds. Without any, is it coming? Gee, we heard about it. Did we read about it in our weekly reader? No. It just appears on the landscape, blots the sun, and now we're all supposed to, one, worry about it, two, believe that it takes that much water. It doesn't. And three, needs to take up about half of our raw land. Does any of that make any sense to you? Is there any logic there? No, there's no there. And for all the talk about AI, I have yet to see a demonstration, TV, entertainment, Discovery Channel, that says, here's what it does for you. Here's how it works. Here's how you can work it. Instead, what do? We look up the girl in high school. We look up the girl who made us crazy, and we type in Sydney Sweeney swimsuit. That's our use of AI so far. That's it. Worried about it? No. Whenever I hear about evil robots attacking each other and then closing our doors and sucking the rooms out of oxygen, I'm like, that's a Star Trek, or that was a Star Wars, or that was a Doctor Who. Doctor Who, I'm not worried about Doctor Who right now. The greatest gift you and I can receive is a request for help. The other side of midnight.
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3: All this is a nasty real estate deal done in the middle of the night.
4: Southside residents did not hold back during a meeting about plans to relocate a maintenance yard in their neighborhood.
5: Five students accused of racism at a South Suburban football game are now withdrawing from the school.
6: The rage that I have for our government unleashing forces on its own citizens is insurmountable.
4: New legal action from people who say they were wrongfully detained during Operation Midway Blitz. Good morning. I'm Dan Ponce.
5: And I'm Brett Vickery. Thanks for joining us. We started the check of the forecast, and Tim's in today. Good morning.
7: Good morning. Yeah, happy Friday as well. We saw yesterday that drencher of a storm move on through. Today, though, we're going to get a do it in reverse. We're going to see a dry part of the morning and then showers develop towards the afternoon. And we're looking at some possible heavy rain late Friday into Saturday. Right now, it's passing through to Dakotas, but it's expected to swing on into our neighborhood as we get into tonight. And some of that could be some flooding rains in some communities because the soils are already saturated out there. What you need to know this morning, we are nice and dry. Looking at those temperatures, relatively comfortable and seasonable in the upper 50s and lower 60s. On our way towards the mid 70s, still that muggy feel in the air for today. Otherwise, though, we'll see the clouds increase for later on today, and we will see the chance for some rain developing towards the afternoon. Temperature expectations kind of mid to low 70s for today, and the rain developing as well. Looks like it'll be heavy at times tonight. We'll time out when we'll see a break in the weekend rain coming up in just a little bit. Morning, Brett.
5: Good morning, Tim. Let's get a look at traffic this morning, hoping for a quiet commute as much as we can. Our roadway's looking really good out there. We do have eastbound on 80, two left lanes closed. Gower to Francis Road until 5 o'clock. Some delays building up there. Keep our eyes on that, but low volumes out there to start your morning. Hundreds of people packed a community meeting last night to protest plans for a rail yard in their Southside neighborhood. Under Amtrak's proposal, a maintenance facility would move from the South Loop to an unused rail yard that runs through parts of Chinatown, Bridgeport, and Sox Park. Community members raised concerns about noise, air pollution, property values, and where the ballpark would be moved to. They also say they weren't given enough notice about the project.
3: All this is a nasty real estate deal done in the middle of the night.
8: You're treating us like we're complete idiots. We're not idiots. We're intelligent, hardworking people that built our homes there, live there, and you think you're going to walk in and take it away from us.
5: Amtrak representatives referenced studies showing minimal or no noise and pollution impacts, but residents were still skeptical. After the meeting, many said they plan to continue protesting the project.
4: The Lincoln Way East students...

0: Accused of racist taunts at a football game will not be returning to the school.
1: This investigation, which involved interviewing numerous students, reviewing multiple video recordings and angles, and speaking with their attorneys, took the administration only 8 school days, and ultimately resulted in the administrating recommending expulsion for the students determined to have been involved.

0: East at a girls' cross-country meet. The district defended the coach involved in that incident, saying the comments were a misunderstanding. Lincoln Way East students staged a walkout in protest last week.
1: What upsets me the most is that this district called what occurred at the football game a display of inappropriate and offensive behavior. Please call it what it was. It's racism and it's hate speech.
0: The district says it plans to add inclusion and diversity awareness education. The superintendent is meeting with four program providers on Monday.
2: The man accused of killing an OEMC worker is back in Chicago. Darion Plummer was transferred to police custody in Chicago yesterday. He was arrested near Seattle earlier this month. Plummer is facing first-degree murder charges in the death of DeJay Flowers. Her body was found shot several times in her West Ridge condo in February. It's not clear yet how Plummer was tracked to the Pacific Northwest. His connection to Flowers could be revealed when he faces a judge later this morning. We'll be live with the latest on this case coming up here at 4:30.
0: A federal jury has convicted a U.S. Border Patrol agent of sexually assaulting women. The jury found Luisa Uribe guilty on all 11 counts. Four women accused him of using his police powers to rob and assault them in suburban hotels in 2022. Uribe admitted to the sexual encounters but claimed they were consensual and denied he was armed. Could face up to life in prison when he is sentenced in January.
2: 15 people are taking the first step towards suing the federal government over the actions of immigration agents during Operation Midway Blitz. Attorneys have filed federal claims against the Department of Homeland Security, alleging excessive force and wrongful detention during last year's ICE enforcement in Chicago. Three U.S. citizens spoke out, including Kyle Frankovich, who says agents took him to the ground while he was protesting outside the Broadview detention facility.
3: Assault tore a muscle in my side, chipped several of my teeth, and caused significant and lasting nerve damage to my left arm. They falsely claim that I was a violent activist who assaulted law enforcement officers. I did no such thing.
2: Frankovich says he later saw images of himself in DHS and ICE recruitment materials. Under the Federal Tort Claims Act, the claimants must give DHS 6 months to respond. And if the claims are denied or go unanswered, they can sue. DHS defended the operation, saying it resulted in more than 4,500 immigration arrests and that agents will continue enforcement efforts.
0: A Cook County settlement is clearing the way for a new operator to take over the Weiss and West Suburban Hospitals. Legal battle over their future was decided after both sides struck a deal this week. Insight Health Systems will buy out Resilience Healthcare and take control of both hospitals effective immediately. Weiss and Uptown closed last year. West Suburban Hospital closed in March. Community leaders say this shows why safety net hospitals are worth saving.
4: Was this strenuous? Yeah. Was we tired? Yes. But guess what? When you fighting a good fight to help save people's lives, you just keep fighting it.
0: Insights Health CEO says they will assess both healthcare facilities to figure out what repairs are needed. Both hospitals remain closed. It's a nice transition, isn't it? Right?
2: It's so smooth.
0: Yeah.
2: I love it. Mm-hmm. Happy Feline Friday, everyone. We've got two stories this time. First, we're learning that attitude doesn't need a translation.
5: See how nice and warm it is? I know. You should be able to get used to this. I can hear her say tanga, which means dumb. Tanga. Don't call me dumb. I'm not dumb. No. Okay.
2: Oh. Aww, that's Yuki. She's a Himalayan getting her very first grooming. She had a couple of choice words for the groomer, Donnie. Luckily, there were no hard feelings. He's based in Dubai, and he's a vet tech, and he's known online as the Calm Cat Whisperer. And he has a big following. I'm sure Lauren Jiggets is following him. He shows off his skills with even the feistiest of felines, or as he calls them, spicy cats.
0: Yes.
2: I got one more for you, Dan.
0: Yeah.
2: A new cat species was just discovered for the first time in more than a century. The little leopard cat is called a tilcayo, however you want to say it. It's smaller than a house cat, native to Bolivia. Researchers made the discovery on accident when a man brought a cat into a sanctuary in the Amazon basin. He didn't match any of the other species, so the team did some genetic tests and realized he diverged from his closest relative about 1.4 million years ago.
0: Pretty cool.
2: It's like a mini cheetah.
0: Yeah, it looks neat.
6: He looks ferocious, but he's overcompensating, perhaps. I don't know.
0: Right.
6: Menacing.

0: but adorable.
1: I don't know, the two, I like seeing the cat get in a bath better. I thought that was cuter.
0: You know, they can't go wrong either way. You know, if you're going to have nine lives, you should spend one at a spa the whole time.
1: Zing!
0: Seriously,
2: oh,
0: that sounds
2: my
0: lovely.
2: Oh, gosh, okay.
0: Happy Feline Friday, everybody. Yesterday was drenching rain Thursday across the region. If you drove in it, you know. And a lot of places are producing an incredible amount of rainfall in a relatively short period of time. Through midnight yesterday to midday yesterday, looking at 4+ inches of rain. This is a pretty short window of time. No wonder we saw those flooding issues. The problem is Mother Nature could do it to us again. So we're tracking this weather cluster here. It's a storm system that's going to go park itself just to the north of us and then swing on through as we get towards the weekend. So prime time for this. Looks like it's going to be late Friday into early Saturday. And it's a narrow window of time yet again, but it could cause some problems. So hopefully not infecting your basements, flooding there or along riverbanks, that kind of stuff. So temperatures right now, nice and dry out there. Watching those winds out of the northeast. So we'll be cooler by the lake for today. Double-digit winds in some spots. This isn't really a windy situation. But again, that excessive rainfall going to be yet another problem. Here's kind of the mechanism behind it. We've got this big dome of heat, and around it we have all these rainy ring around that dome of heat. So we call that a ring of fire pattern. We're in the ring, but we also still have the mugginess still from some of the humidity that's just to the south of us. So we kind of have the worst of both worlds. So timing of this could be impactful for us. So let's step you through the weekend and towards the Bears game. Seeing the cloudy skies for this morning, fully filling our skies, and there's those scattered showers in the afternoon. Getting towards Friday night, there's that chance of showers developing. This really gets juiced by some of the heat to our south, and it explodes as we get towards tomorrow morning. So a lot of us are sleeping, but if you had problems flooding, this could be a problem again. And then fast forward through the afternoon, scattered showers. But Mother Nature's not done. We'll do it another time again on Sunday, right towards the morning hours, and then it'll ease up a little bit towards that Bears game on Sunday. So we'll talk about those temperatures and some cooler weather ahead. So a big change, real taste of fall. I'll have the full 7-day forecast coming up in just a little bit.
3: Thanks, Tim. Coming up next, President Trump talks about plans for future attacks on Iran.
1: Also, a memorial is growing at the site of a deadly helicopter crash in Los Angeles as the investigation continues.
3: And coming up at 4:30, the unruly flight passenger who was duct taped to a seat talks about what happened before the outburst.
4: Should the Italian beef be the official state sandwich? The horseshoe sandwich in Springfield has reportedly been considered the unofficial state sandwich for some time. Steve, have you ever had a horseshoe sandwich?
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1: President Trump says he is near a make-or-break decision when it comes to the war with Iran. According to Axios, the president is debating whether to restart large-scale military operations to try and end the war or take another path. Trump says anything could happen. His administration approved visas for Iran's top officials to attend the UN General Assembly meeting in New York next week.
2: A pilot is in stable condition after his fighter jet crashed in northern Michigan. It happened during a routine training exercise out of a base in Alpena yesterday. The pilot ejected safely, but so far no details about his injuries. People within a mile of the crash were ordered to leave their homes. A local health center said the crash exposed some community members and first responders to a hazardous chemical. An outdoor decontamination site is set up to evaluate patients. The evacuation order was lifted late last night.
1: The victims of a news helicopter crash and bus collision were remembered in Los Angeles last night. A candlelight vigil was held to honor the five victims. Two passengers were killed when an SUV crashed in the bus they were in on Tuesday, and then a news helicopter covering the story lost altitude and crashed, killing the reporter, the pilot, and another person on the ground.
3: We remember them not simply as victims, but as people deeply loved, as family members, friends, colleagues, and neighbors.
4: I want to take a moment and recognize the important role of journalists and first responders who are on the front lines of traumatic incidents like this all the time.
1: The investigation into the helicopter crash continues. The NTSB says it will release its preliminary report in 30 days.
2: Philadelphia police and the FBI are revealing new details about a home at the center of an investigation involving several missing women. Investigators found a homemade lab along with five urns containing ashes inside the home. Three of those urns have been identified, but police are still trying to identify the remains in two others. Investigators also identified about 58 people in photos recovered as evidence. Some appeared lifeless or unconscious. Police say four of five women seen in the evidence have now been identified. The FBI is also reviewing about a million pieces of digital evidence and is only about 30% through that process. Eugene Horsch, who lived at the home with his late father, is in federal custody.
1: A federal judge is ordering the Kennedy Center to give 30 days notice before making any major physical changes. The order comes after President Trump says the center could eventually be ripped down. Hours later, he was photographed on Air Force One looking at a large printout showing what appeared to be a demolition scene with partially visible words. The center abruptly closed this week with officials citing structural deterioration and public safety concerns. The building is expected to stay closed for at least 7 days. Body cam from a Florida deputy shows a woman reacting to an intruder at a traffic stop.
5: Hello.
6: It's on your seat.
5: Oh, you can take your seatbelt off.
1: What are we seeing here? The Hillsborough County Sheriff Deputy steps in to try and capture a small amphibian. What did we...
7: It was a frog, Dan.
1: It was a frog. Okay. All right. So she was just...
7: She was freaking out. And he's like...
1: Okay. We called it a small amphibian, also known as a frog.
7: And get out of the vehicle.
1: Eventually caught, removed from the car. And the frog was arrested and detained.
7: We don't know if this got her out of the ticket. You know, usually laughter and you know, jokes can lighten the mood a bit. But we have no word on if she got out of the ticket. We don't see the frog either.
8: I saw it. It's a really tiny little guy right there.
7: He's cute.
1: He did not seem...
7: A small amphibian, Dan.
8: Yeah. Was it Phineas J. Frog, the former CW mascot? Am I remembering? Yes.
1: What is it?
8: Michigan J. Frog.
1: Was it what?
8: Oh, explain it to the youngsters out there. Moving on.
7: Okay. I have no
8: Google
7: idea
8: it.
7: What
8: Google
7: you're
8: it. Google it. CW mascot, little tiny frog, super cute guy. Wore a top hat. Everyone loves a tiny hat. Come on. Anyway, yesterday, a soaking morning out there. 0.71 under here. This was actually Thursday through midnight. A old record at Midway shattered just during the morning hour. So 1.20, the old record. Some parts of the south side saw 2.5+ inches of rain for us. A lot of it due to this weather pattern that just won't seem to break. 90s, almost to 100, still baking parts of Oklahoma and Texas.

0: And then the path around it is going to be this rainy ring, and it just keeps hitting us over and over again. Yesterday made up to 80 degrees, which actually was above expectations for temperatures. Right now, 67. We think we're going to be mid-70s today. With forecast models haven't been picking up a lot of how much warmth is out in the North Pacific. So a lot of this coming in is giving us actually a little temperature boost if it stays just to the north of us. And to some of the forecast models are putting a little bit of sun in our southern suburbs today, at least for a little while. That could actually also heighten temperature expectations. Tomorrow morning, soaker out there. If you can plan, avoid being on the road, say like 4 a.m. to 8, a lot of flooding could be there happening. And it's going to be like a double hit for the weekend. And morning rain both days looks like another whammy as we get towards Sunday morning. Looks like it could be dry in time for the Bears game. Here's what we're looking at right now outside. Partly cloudy skies. Clouds are going to increase. So the morning, need the sunglasses. As we get towards the afternoon, probably rely on the hooded jacket or maybe even an umbrella. Here's what it looks like in that future outlook. Pretty nice afternoon. And then we see those temperatures possibly popping up towards areas, southern suburbs, towards the warmer part, maybe almost 80. There's that soaking rain tomorrow morning. Lather, rinse, repeat. We do it again on Sunday as we get, actually, this is the wrong 7 day. Sorry, a little confusing on the graphics there. Didn't update. However, I'll talk about the Sunday forecast in the full 7 day, I swear, in less than 10 minutes. Guys, back over to you.
1: Thanks, Tim. Eastbound 82, left lanes closed, Gower to Francis until 5 o'clock. You can see there's a delay there. On the outbound Edens, two left lanes closed with road work from the junction to Elston, also until 5 o'clock. So a couple overnight construction projects. We're keeping our eyes on 80, but still light volumes out there.
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1: Time for your morning sports. The White Sox entered the start of a day not in first place for the first time since July 4th. But with 10 games remaining, they still control their own playoff destiny, needing a win in last night's series opener with the Tigers to move back into first as they own the tiebreaker with the idle Guardians. Sox celebrating former All-Star shortstop Tim Anderson. During the pregame, the team wearing their popular black and white pinstripe city connects from the 21 division title team. There you go. Bottom of the first, two on for the slumping Munetaka Murakami. Crushes his 32nd homer of the season to deep center, his first since September 9th. And that's all the runs the Sox needed. The Sox clinging to a 3-1 lead in the ninth. Tigers put on two against Grant Taylor, but Gleyber Torres grounds there into the game-inning double play. Sox win, climb back into first place in the Central. Darnell Wright returned to a limited practice yesterday after resting Wednesday with a knee injury. While the Bears' offense was historically great in Carolina, the defense struggled, allowing 37 points and 478 yards to the Panthers. In particular, the secondary will look for a bounce-back performance Sunday against the Vikings.
10: Just take the explosives off our head and then just clean up the technique. I think for me, it was a lot of uncharacteristic, I would say, movements. Just for myself, just got to get back to basics, get back to good technique, but there's nothing I'm worried about.
11: It wasn't good enough, you know, for what we want to be as a defense and what we want to be as a team. It wasn't a good performance. Just let the guys know that, you know, just coming back my head down and just, you know, stack the weeks up and put good weeks together.
1: Lions-Bills on Thursday Night Football, the first regular season game at Buffalo's Highmark Stadium. All Bills early on are already leading 7-0 in the first quarter, and Josh Allen finds Joshua Palmer on Detroit's coverage breakdown for the 43-yard touchdown. Now 21-7 in the second quarter, Allen to Dalton Kincaid for the 16-yard touchdown. Five total touchdowns for Allen as the Bills beat the Lions 41-31. Giants quarterback Jameis Winston is making sure he leaves the locker room smelling like $1 million. Winston was caught on camera after Sunday's game, giving himself, look at that, a few sprays of cologne. And by a few, we mean a lot. Spritz himself more than a dozen times, and the video quickly went viral. Now Winston says there's actually a reason behind his very generous application.
12: How much cologne is too much cologne?
13: Well, you know, I like the trifecta, man. See, I'm a mixer. You know, I just don't have one cologne bottle, you know. So when the cologne bottle is low, you know, you're trying to get it out. So I think the video captured me trying to get the cologne. Now, I was a little low.
12: You go a couple sprays on the wrist, couple sprays on the neck.
13: But it wasn't coming out. It's a nice combination. You got to get the wrist.
12: And then you went for seconds.
13: Because I...
12: You went the other side.
13: You know, I didn't smell it.
14: It's too much.
1: It's too much, Dan? What's a good amount of spritz? Like 2 to 3 max?
14: One.
1: Oh, one.
14: But that, well, yeah, he's, man, that's, it's reminding me of the Panther cologne from Anchorman.
1: Oh, like, man.
14: You know, just a little too much.
1: Yeah, well, so. There you have it. Yeah, there's a, good. No
14: hey,
1: mistake.
14: Works for
1: when
14: him.
1: You could smell him when he entered the room, Dan.
14: Yeah,
1: that's
14: sure.
1: For sure.
14: Yep.
1: Hey, Tim.
0: Hey, guys. Yeah, looks like we are going to see some rain for this weekend. Timing-wise, speaking of sports, looks like it's going to be the mornings of Saturday and Sunday, and they could be pretty wet, soaking rains as well. So that Bears game does look like we'll see the rain tapering off Sunday afternoon, but we look pretty cool for next week. Temperatures for a little taste of fall in the mid to upper end of the 60s, and that's a look at the forecast.
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23: Two states, two close contests, and one big fight for Senate control. I'm Blake Berman, host of The Hill on News Nation. New polling from The Hill and Emerson College shows just 1 point separates the Senate candidates in Texas and 2 points in Michigan, with less than 7 weeks to go until Election Day. In the Lone Star State, 47% of voters support the Democrat there, James Tallarico, with 46% backing the Republican Attorney General Ken Paxton. And in Michigan, 48% of voters support the Democrat, Abdul El-Sayed, compared to 46% backing his opponent, former Republican Congressman Mike Rogers. Both polls are within the 3-point margin of error, and 4% of voters in each race remain undecided. Voters in both states agree on one thing, listing the economy as the top issue heading into November. I'm Blake Berman, and this is the News Nation Political Minute.
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29: 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With Dan Ponce, Lauren Jiggins, Morgan Kolkmeyer with weather, Brett Vickery with traffic, and trending news with Marcus LeShock. 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
1: A man accused of killing an OEMC worker is expected to face a judge this morning.
30: New developments in the city council debate over a proposal to protect renters.
1: Plus, more questions over the firing of a local high school football coach. He tells us why he thinks he was let go. Good morning. I'm Brett Vickery.
30: I'm Dan Poulton. Appreciate you joining us. Those headlines coming right up. But first, Tim Joyce is in this morning to look at the forecast.
31: Yeah, yesterday soaking rains. We're going to see that over the weekend again, but I think the timing-wise, we'll still have a lot of dry hours, but the soaking rain potential, not this morning, but tomorrow morning and then Sunday morning as well. Right now, we are tracking the incoming rain. Still just going to be some scattered afternoon showers for us, and we'll get a partly cloudy skies right now. 67 degrees on our way towards the kind of muggy low end of the 70s for today, and looking outside our studios in the North Center neighborhood, still some clear skies that can help boost the humidity a little bit for today as well. Scattered showers become a steadier, heavier rain getting into tonight. We'll time out the Bears game weather forecast coming up in just a little bit.
1: Thanks, Tim. Let's take a live look at your roadways. Got a look at the Kennedy here for you. Those express lanes, they are still closed right now. So hopefully they're open at least by 5 o'clock. We'll keep you updated, but light volumes out there. So you won't need the express lanes for right now. Eastbound 82 left lanes closed. Galgar to Francis until 5. It is slow in that stretch of construction. But you could see besides that delay, everything else looking quiet.
30: The man accused of killing an OEMC worker will face a judge this morning.
1: DeJay Flowers was found shot multiple times at her home back in February. WGN's Eric Rung is live at the Cook County Criminal Courthouse with the latest. Good morning.
32: Well, good morning. The 33-year-old will have a detention hearing today at some point here this morning. He was arrested in Seattle earlier this month. Darion Plummer has been charged with first-degree murder and was brought back to Chicago a couple of days ago. We should learn a lot more about the connection to DeJay Flowers in court today.
33: She was loving,
2: caring, funny. Her presence was felt in every room. I have to go on the rest of my life with nothing but memories. Words can't describe it.
3: Daje Flowers was found shot to death in her Westridge apartment back in February after a coworker asked for a well-being check. She had been working as an OEMC dispatcher when she was killed. As her family dealt with her loss, tragedy struck again. Her mother was an innocent bystander, and she was one of four people shot in a shootout at an Auburn Gresham gas station in July. Once again, Plummer will be in front of a judge later this morning. We are live to Cook County Criminal Courthouse. I'm Eric Rung, WGN News.
30: Eric, thank you. A man crashed his car after being shot multiple times on the south side overnight. The 29-year-old was in his car at 88th and State in Chatham when shots were fired. He was hit in the chest, arm, and eye. The man tried to drive away but crashed. He was able to call for help. An ambulance took him to the hospital in critical condition.
1: Chicago police are investigating a body that was found inside a brand new police vehicle. The man's body was in the back seat of the car, which was parked in the Pullman neighborhood yesterday. It was in a lot with other police vehicles just a block away from the 5th District Police Station. CPD says the vehicle has never been in service. The man has not been identified yet.
30: A woman has pled guilty to pushing her 3-year-old nephew off of Navy Pier 4 years ago. The judge found Victoria Moreno guilty but mentally ill, sentenced her to 40 years in prison. Security video captured Moreno pushing Josiah Brown into Lake Michigan in September of 2022. He died a week later. Moreno's attorney says she suffers from anxiety, depression, and bipolar disorder.
1: The man accused of organizing the death of a U.S. postal worker is now facing murder charges. 35-year-old Lindell DeYoung appeared in court yesterday, charged with one count of first-degree murder. He's accused of hiring a teenager to kill Octavia Redmond. She was shot while delivering mail at 121st and Harvard in July of 2024.
4: It's important for us because we lost our sister, Octavia Redmond, and we want to support the family as we bring closure to this. We want everybody held responsible and prosecuted to the fullest extent of the law who's responsible for her killing, because she should be here with us today.
1: The teenager who carried out the murder was sentenced to 5 years in a juvenile facility. He was 15 at the time. A third person was also charged with trying to get rid of the getaway car.
30: Alderman advanced a proposal that seeks to provide Chicago's renters with some protections. The Fair and Accountable Illinois Rental Ordinance, or FAIR, cleared the zoning committee yesterday. It includes creating more rental property supply to help bring rent costs down. It's a direct pushback against Mayor Johnson's proposal, Protecting Renters Ordinance, or PRO, that passed through the House committee on Wednesday. The mayor's plan would create a renter's bill of rights and get rid of many move-in fees. It would also fund the right to legal counsel for those facing eviction.
5: The PRO ordinance would fund the right to counsel, so it would help support tenants who are going through eviction court. The FAIR ordinance has no funding support for the right to counsel.
6: Ours is a balanced approach. That's why we named it FAIR, because we want it to be fair. We wanted to make sure that we were protecting renters first.
30: The competing renters' proposals are scheduled to be presented to the full city council next Wednesday.
1: There's an online petition calling for a local high school football coach to get his job back. Nearly 3,000 supporters signed the petition to have Tyler Plants reinstated. Plants was fired from Providence Catholic High School in New Lenox last weekend, which was surprising because the Celtics are undefeated. Plant says he was told the reason for his dismissal was a few disgruntled colleagues and football players' parents and disorganization in scheduling games for the freshman and sophomore squads.
7: When news is broken of something like this, or decisions made that you're not the right fit for the program, especially your alma mater and a place that you poured a lot into, it does feel like it rips your heart out. But to see the outpour from former players and parents and coaches and people that have been around the building has been really encouraging.
1: The school did not give a specific reason for the leadership change. Plants is a former Notre Dame football player and a Providence graduate.
30: Several public universities in Illinois are working with a controversial surveillance technology company. WBEZ found 5 of the state's 12 public universities are using Flock Safety. The University of Illinois Urbana-Champaign, University of Illinois Chicago, Southern Illinois University Carbondale, Western Illinois, and the University of Illinois Springfield. College leaders say the surveillance helps solve crimes and keeps campuses and students safe. Flock is facing backlash over police officers who have used the cameras to stalk former partners.
1: The Diocese of Joliet has a new bishop. Pope Leo has appointed Bishop Brendan J. Cahill. Cahill's installation mass will be held in November. He's coming from the Diocese of Victoria, Texas, and is replacing the now Archbishop of New York, Ronald Hicks. The Diocese of Joliet serves about 500,000 Catholics.
30: A massive catch off the coast of San Diego, now one for the record books. Captain Alex Stockfelt and his crew reeled in a massive 648-pound blue marlin.
1: What?
30: About 40 miles off the coast
1: Wow.
30: of San Diego this week.

0: fish was so big it took nearly everyone on board to haul it onto the boat. When they brought it back to shore, they learned it was the biggest fish ever weighed in San Diego's Fisherman's Landing.
1: Wow.
0: And this one could have been even bigger. Blue marlin can grow up to 14 feet long and weigh as much as 2,000 pounds.
1: Wow.
0: All right, now look at the forecast. Tim,
2: what do you do with that? You hang it on the wall?
1: Yep.
0: Huh.
1: It's you put it in your you know, your online dating profile. Look at this fish.
3: Sure.
0: There are a lot of guys holding fish, I've heard.
1: It's a thing.
0: It's like guys are holding fish like for their front picture, right?
1: Look at the fish. Look at the fish I bought.
0: It works.
1: Yeah.
0: It works.
1: It's gets the ladies, man. Yeah.
2: Okay, I guess thank you for taking me to school. Appreciate that. Drenching rainfall totals yesterday. So much rain, and especially the southern suburbs where the rain kind of just settled in one spot. This can happen when these fronts stall, even briefly with this heavy soaking of rain. So we're expecting this to kind of repeat as we get towards tomorrow morning. Right now, this heavy rain is affecting the Dakotas, but it is going to kind of aim towards our direction. Timing-wise, it happens pretty much in the early morning hours when a lot of us are awake. So if your basement's prone to flooding, make sure you got that sump pump ready to go. Otherwise, though, we're looking at current temperatures. Not going to be too bad out there. Temperatures in the 60s for us. Northeasterly wind means inland areas that see more sun down towards the south could get a little warmer than areas to the north stuck in the clouds for more of the day. And, of course, Hulu by the lake in effect for today. Dew point still on the muggy side. Areas that do get a little further south get more of that sun. They'll feel a little more of that humid variety. So towards the south suburbs, probably kind of uncomfortable humidity today. A little bit sticky for areas elsewhere. It's all part of this weather pattern that just doesn't want to break for us. So we got the heat dome centered over parts of Oklahoma and Texas. It does swing up the heat. So we're kind of on that borderline between that rainy ring and the fiery temperatures, almost to 100 still in Oklahoma. So that's kind of the balancing act where we get these rain events at times. In between is totally dry, but just too much rain in the soil can really just mess up neighborhoods and intersections. So here's the timing for tonight. By 4:30, it's still well to the north. A couple scattered showers move in. There's a really blossoming in the overnight hours. And then impact time in most of the forecast models, 4 a.m. to like 7. But if it's basement's prone to flooding, set your alarm earlier. Otherwise, 7-day forecast. We see another round of this potentially Sunday morning. But really notice these temperatures. They're going to start diving down. A little taste of fall for Monday, Tuesday. So that's a big switch for us as we look towards Wednesday and Thursday, drying out back into the seasonal 70s. And finally, some respite from some of this really heavy rain. And that is a look at the forecast.
1: Thanks, Tim. Still ahead, the passenger who was duct taped to a seat while on a flight to Dallas is speaking out.
0: Plus, why some executives at Universal are getting cold feet about the new Elon Musk documentary.
1: And coming up at 5, an unexpected problem that's happening across the country with the driverless Waymo cars.
4: I have a question.
5: John Landecker.
4: I just went into the other room. I went to sit in the chair, and it's really low to the ground. And I look over at Jack. Jack's chair is also low to the ground. I'm curious to know if this is just a man thing.
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4: Wow. Okay, John Records Landecker.
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4: Other stories making headlines this morning. The Caleb Flynn trial begins in Ohio this morning. Flynn accused of murdering his wife and staging it to look like an intruder did it. He was arrested 3 days later. Prosecutors have not given a possible motive and say the gun has not been recovered.
5: A man blamed alcohol for becoming unruly and shouting racist and homophobic slurs on a flight earlier this month. Passengers duct taped Lane Lundeen to his seat during the American Airlines flight to keep him in line. Lundeen told a judge he had two orange juice and vodka cocktails before the outburst. Lundeen says he doesn't have any memory of his behavior, including hitting one of the officers who dragged him off the plane. The 67-year-old is charged with second-degree assault and disorderly conduct.
4: Buckingham Palace is denying claims by Princess Diana's brother that King Charles said she would soon be forgotten after her death. In Charles Spencer's new book, Spencer says he clashed with then-Prince Charles' plans on whether her son should walk behind her coffin. The palace said in a statement that His Majesty is aware that the pain of grief can impact memory even after many years of loss.
5: The markets rebounded after days of losses. The Dow gained 316 points, the Nasdaq went up 440, and the S&P gained nearly 86. For a little trending news, earlier this week we told you about a new 4-hour documentary about Elon Musk that's getting rave reviews. Now the question is, how many people will actually get to see it? The Hollywood Reporter says that Universal Pictures is getting cold feet about releasing the movie internationally after Musk blasted the movie and its director. But now The Wrap has followed up with its own report saying Universal still plans to release the movie but hasn't locked down its international release strategy.
4: Comedian Dustin Nickerson has an observation about kids getting sick at school today versus when we were kids.
6: Kids get sent home from school sick now. That's the thing that happens. You get a call around noon that your child's sick or a little sad. You just gotta act like you don't have a job and go get your kid. That's different. When I was a kid, to get sent home from school sick, you would have to puke a second time. If you puked once, it'd be like, that happens. That happens. It's hot. You went a little hard on the merry-go-round, all right? I'm a teacher in the 90s. I'm hungover. I'm about to yak myself. Why don't we monitor this situation and check in after my smoke break?
4: Oh, so accurate.
5: It's pretty accurate.
4: Yeah, we had to, man. Yeah, I rarely remember going home sick.
5: You would have to puke a couple times, Dan, in order to be qualified.
4: Yeah, I'd have to be in a
5: to reach the criteria.
4: Yeah. All right, Dustin Nickerson is the comedian there. Very well done.
5: And finally, the announcers for the San Diego Padres are going viral for taking in the view during last night's game.
7: You're not going to jump out or anything, are you?
8: No, I'm just enjoying the view.
5: Oh, my God.
8: It's gorgeous.
7: Somebody may tell you later that it looked like I was trying to push you out of the booth. That's not what I was trying.
8: I was trying
7: to help you to make sure you didn't fall.
8: Oh, I was locked in.
7: Yeah,
8: just, you know.
7: So, because somebody may say something later about something I look like I might be doing.
4: Must have been an exciting game.
5: It must have been very exciting. Yeah. That was Don Orsillo and Mark Mud Grant during the game in Colorado. I mean, maybe we should try standing on the news desk once in a while, like change it up.
4: We've done that. We've done that over the years. We got to
5: bring it back.
4: Okay. Hey there, Tim.
9: Yeah, you know, I saw Brett's shoes this day. They're very cute, but not for dancing on the desk. That's dangerous stuff.
5: True.
9: I'm here for safety, kids.

0: So be careful. Some good news today. If you're up early to catch a flight, Boston, LAX, Atlanta, the only airports with really any issues. And even those are not big issues for us. So that is some good news. After yesterday's soaking rain, had a couple ground stops at O'Hare and Midway. So I was surprised to see the easy cruising numbers. Right now, we are tracking some incoming rain for tomorrow morning or late tonight, depending on how late your Friday night goes. 67 right now on our way towards sort of the mid-70s for today. But kind of muggy mid-70s, that chance of showers and possible thunderstorms builds into the forecast, mostly in the overnight hours, but Kill Stant can't rule out a couple stray isolated showers during the afternoon and into the evening hours. We'll talk more about that weekend forecast and the Bears outlook coming up in just a couple minutes. Hey, Brad.
1: Now, the Blue Cross Blue Shield of Illinois SkyCam 9 traffic update.
2: All right, eastbound 80, those two left lanes are still closed. Gallagher Francis Road, supposed to be just for the next 11 minutes or so, but it is slow in that stretch. Northbound Tri-State, similar timing here. Right lane closed, I-55 to Ogden. Besides that delay on 80, your roadways look quiet. Coming up next, when you can see Bill Bellamy on the comedy stage this weekend.
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8: This weekend brings Chicago's last big summer music festival as Riot Fest takes over Douglas Park. 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There are plenty of after shows at various venues around town as well. It runs through Sunday. Singer-songwriter Phoebe Bridgers is playing the United Center through Saturday.
9: I went skydiving.
8: Country icon Tim McGraw visits the Credit Union One Amphitheater in Tinley Park Saturday night. Martina McBride closes out the summer season at Ravinia in Highland Park. On Sunday, actress and singer Zooey Deschanel's group She and Him comes to the Riviera Theater. Puerto Rican singer Connie Garcia is at the Auditorium Theater.
9: There is no battle I couldn't survive, feeling like this, feeling alive.
8: On stage, the acclaimed production of Jekyll and Hyde the musical returns to Chicago and moves up to the Broadway Playhouse in Water Tower Place. 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
10: Watermelon mojitos? 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It ain't no seeds in them or nothing like that, right?
8: For laughs, Chicago's own Dion Cole comes home for a show at the Hollywood Casino in Joliet Saturday night. Superstar stand-up Atsuka Okatsuka performs at the Chicago Theater. 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And Kevin Bozeman plays Zanies in Old Town through Saturday. Around town, the South Side comes alive with the 27th annual Englewood Jazz Festival, showcasing local musicians. A beloved Roscoe Village tradition is back. Retro on Roscoe features live music, classic cars, and old-school fun on Roscoe Avenue. Art lovers have their pick this weekend with the Lakeview Festival of the Arts at Belmont and Broadway and the Magmile Art Festival outside the old Hancock Building on Michigan Ave. Plenty of spots to celebrate Oktoberfest, including the Old Town Oktoberfest down Wells Street in Old Town, and in West Suburban Brookfield as well. And Navy Pier hosts its annual free live performing arts festival, Chicago Live, Saturday and Sunday. 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
2: One more piece of news, Lady Gaga is a girl mom. TMZ reports the baby girl's name is Rose Bean Polanski. Gaga and her fiancé, Michael Polanski, welcomed their baby girl back in June. The singer and actress has a rose tattoo and performed La Vie en Rose in the film A Star is Born. Bean may be a nod to activist Carl Bean, who inspired her hit song Born This Way. The couple says they plan to get married soon. Baby Gaga, if you will. Tim.
0: Cute. I love that. And my grandma's name was Rose, so at least a function of that. So it's always a sweet name to me. 66 right now on our way towards cloudier skies for today than we're seeing right now. Increasing clouds. Chance for a couple showers. That is going to lead to some soaking rains again for tonight into tomorrow morning. We're going to track out all the details you need to know to avoid those raindrops as best as possible coming up in our next half hour and the 7-day forecast as well.
2: Thanks, Tim. Real quick look at traffic. Outbound on the Bishop Ford starting at 10. Traffic's going to be reduced to one lane from Sibley to 159th until 6 o'clock on Monday. So we'll keep our eyes on that and update you, of course, on Monday morning. Minimal delays here to start your morning. We'll take a closer look at that construction on eastbound 80 coming up here at 5. Stay with us.
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4: A man charged with killing an OEMC worker faces a judge in Chicago today after being caught across the country.
5: The rage that I have for our government unleashing forces on its own citizens is insurmountable.
6: New legal actions from people who say they are victims of excessive force during Operation Midway Blitz.
4: Plus, more fallout for the students accused of racist taunts during a high school football game in the south suburbs. Good morning, I'm Brett Vickery.
6: And I'm Dan Ponce. Before we get to today's headlines, Tim Joyce is here with a look at the forecast. Hey, Tim.
7: Yeah, so a good news, bad news situation for this weekend. We have some soaking rain, but not necessarily when people are going to be awake. So some good news there, and maybe it'll have minimal impact on folks' weekend plans, because the soaking rains we saw yesterday, it's kind of repeat for tomorrow morning. Right now, 66 degrees, and we do have some partly cloudy skies out there. Generally speaking, nice and dry morning out there. Temperature's pretty pleasant, still a little on the sticky side, but as we get towards the later part of the day, increasing clouds and tracking a chance for some showers. Right now, though, we're looking at some pretty decent sky cover. We'll see the sunglasses this morning for a little while, and then I think you'll need those. Maybe some rain jackets towards the later part of the evening, and definitely tomorrow morning looks like an absolute super soaker. We'll talk about those details coming up in just a couple minutes with a definitely 7-day forecast and that Bears forecast as well. Morning, Brett.
4: Hey, Tim, let's get a look at traffic here this morning. Here's a live look of the Kennedy. Looks like those express lanes are finally open for us. Good news there. Eastbound on 80, we're monitoring this overnight construction. Pretty slow there in that stretch between Gallagher and Francis Road with two left lanes closed. Hopefully they should get that cleared off the roadway here shortly. That's your only delay here if you're about to head out.
6: The man accused of killing an OEMC worker will face a judge this morning.
4: DeJay Flowers was found shot multiple times at her home back in February. WGN's Eric Rung is live at the Cook County Criminal Courthouse with the latest. Good morning.
8: Good morning. The 33-year-old suspect will have a detention hearing later on this morning. He was arrested in Seattle earlier this month. Darion Plummer has been charged with first-degree murder and was brought back to Chicago a couple of days ago. We should learn a lot more about his connection to DeJay Flowers in court today.
9: She was loving, caring, funny. Her presence was felt in every room. I have to go on the rest of my life with nothing but memories. Words can't describe it.
8: Flowers was found shot to death in her Westridge apartment back in February after a coworker asked for a well-being check. She had been working as an OEMC dispatcher when she was killed. As her family dealt with her loss, another tragedy struck. Her mother was killed in July. Police say she was an innocent bystander when four people were shot during a shootout at an Auburn Gresham gas station. Plummer will be in front of a judge later this morning. We are live at the Cook County Criminal Courthouse. I'm Eric Rung, WGN News.
6: Eric, thank you. The Lincoln Way East students accused of racist taunts at a football game will not be returning to the school. The district says five students were involved in the incident at a Homewood-Flossmore football game September 4th using racial slurs and gestures towards opposing fans. The IHSA opened an investigation under its hate speech and harassment policy after a second reported incident involving Lincoln Way East at a girls' cross-country meet. The district defended the coach involved in that incident, saying the comments were a misunderstanding. Lincoln Way East students staged a walkout in protest last week.
10: What upsets me the most is that this district called what occurred at the football game a display of inappropriate and offensive behavior. Please call it what it was. It's racism and it's hate speech.
6: The district says it plans to add inclusion and diversity awareness education. The superintendent is meeting with four program providers Monday.
4: A timekeeper for the Chicago Police Department is accused of abusing a teenage girl he met online. A Cook County judge ordered Oswaldo Lorenzana de la Rosa to stay behind bars yesterday. Prosecutors say he sexually abused the girl for months after lying about his age to contact minors on a dating app. They say Lorenzana de la Rosa offered the girl drugs and alcohol and bought her gifts. He's now facing

0: three sexual assault charges.
1: A federal jury has convicted a U.S. Border Patrol agent of sexually assaulting women. The jury found Luis Uribe guilty on all 11 counts. Four women accused him of using his police powers to rob and assault them in suburban hotels in 2022. Uribe admitted to the sexual encounters but claimed they were consensual and denied he was armed. Could face up to life in prison. Admitted to the sexual encounters but claimed they were consensual and denied he was armed. Could face up to life in prison when he is sentenced in January.
0: 15 people are taking the first step towards suing the federal government.

0: They falsely claim that I was a violent activist who assaulted law enforcement officers. I did no such thing.
1: Frankovich says he later saw images of himself in DHS and ICE recruitment materials. Under the Federal Tort Claims Act, the claimants must give DHS 6 months to respond, and if the claims are denied or go unanswered, they can sue. DHS defended the operation, saying it resulted in more than 4,500 immigration arrests and that agents will continue enforcement efforts.
2: Indiana Governor Mike Braun is pulling out all stops to help residents recover from last month's storms. Braun says they'll be setting up a one-stop shop in Gary next week where residents can get help applying for disaster relief, access to emergency shelter, and more. The one-stop shop will be at United Steelworkers Local 1014 starting September 23rd until the 25th from 9 a.m. to 6 p.m. and again on September 28th through October 2nd.
1: A settlement is clearing the way for a new operator to take over the Weiss and West Suburban hospitals. The legal battle over their future was decided after both sides struck a deal this week. Insight Health Systems will buy out Resilience Healthcare and take control of both hospitals effective immediately. Weiss's Uptown closed last year. West Suburban Hospital closed in March. Community members say this shows why safety net hospitals are worth saving.
3: Was this strenuous? Yeah. Was we tired? Yes. But guess what? When you fighting a good fight to help save people's lives, you just keep fighting it.
1: Insight Health says they will assess both healthcare facilities to figure out what repairs are needed. Both hospitals are still closed.
2: A driver that was pulled over in Arkansas gave a little too much information to the officer.
4: I'm sorry, I never say I poop.
5: Well, don't poop in your britches.
4: I never get stopped.
5: I ain't ever been so nervous I had to poop, though.
4: I'm about to squeeze it.
5: All right, there's a squeezing cheeks. I'm going to be right back. There's the loves up there, but you're going to have to hold it for just a minute.
4: I'm okay.
5: All right, I'm not gonna make you poop, all right? Hang tight. I'm like, oh, dear Jesus,
2: Oh, goodness, okay. This is part of a recent episode of the show On Patrol Live that follows police officers around while they're on patrol. And
1: there's like a montage online somewhere. I feel like we've maybe played it on this show, but people use that as an excuse.
6: Oh, yeah. I read a book once, and I was like 20 years ago about how to avoid speeding tickets. That's one of the things, the techniques.
1: Yeah. I think the term britches is fantastic.
2: Yeah.
6: You know, we should bring that back. We should bring back the term britches.
1: I'm sure it's just not in this region, really.
6: Yeah. Sometimes we can borrow from other regions some good naming things. Yeah.
1: Side note, are there Tweety Birds on your tie?
6: There are, yes.
1: I really like that.
6: Yes, thank you. Our assistant news director hates them, so story for a fun time.
1: Okay.
6: No, it's actually an homage to my dad, so yeah. Looking at those rainfall totals yesterday, and I'm showing these for a reason, because this is how much these storms have been really carrying, all this excessive rain, and there's a possibility to repeat what we saw yesterday tomorrow morning. Timing-wise, it won't affect your plans necessarily, looking like arrival time, say 5 to 7 a.m., but it could be very impressive total rainfalls that affect roads or maybe your basement if you've been seeing some high water issues. So definitely that's why if you had the rain in your basements, maybe set your alarm for 4 a.m. to make sure the sump pump's on. Otherwise, though, temperatures heading out the door this morning when it's dry are looking pretty good. Mid-60s to low 60s out the door. A little cooler by the lake for today, but still a kind of muggy feel. Dew points in the upper 50s, low 60s. That's still on the sort of sticky side. Southern suburbs could see a little more of the sun trying to peek through the clouds. That can kind of make it a little stickier out there, so kind of uncomfortable depending where you are. It's all part of this weather pattern off the dome of heat, still centered Oklahoma, Texas, and we're sort of on that edge of it. So that's where we're feeling that humidity, but the temperatures aren't so warm, and then the storms go around it. And so we just get hit after hit. It's been happening all summer long, and we're continuing this pattern into September. So the soaking rains look like it's both mornings of the weekend. As we see, the timing-wise, the afternoons look dry, but if it's affected your house or your basement, it's going to be a real mess for you. Otherwise, though, this afternoon, looking pretty good. See the rain sort of starting to move in with some scattered showers, and then it looks like overnight this line develops and then kind of pushes through. It's relatively brief, but it looks intense and not really stormy, but it does look like it has that real excessive rainfall potential. Saturday, we get that break in the cloud deck as well as a couple scattered showers, and then looking towards the Bears game on Sunday as we look really wet in the morning hours. But again, it's 5 a.m., so nobody's awake, but it's going to be problematic. But the afternoon towards the Bears game looks like it could be totally dry, just cloudy. Those temperatures also looking not too bad for us. Still kind of muggy as we get into today. Scattered showers towards the afternoon. There's that flood risk Saturday morning, and not necessarily for everybody, just where those places that are sort of low water around.

0: Standing places, mid-70s, but southern suburbs could get warmer. And then everybody a little cooler on Sunday. Bears game at noon. Looks like the rain tapers off by then. We'll talk about the bigger cool down for later on this week, of feeling like fall for the first time in a long time. Those details coming up in less than 10 minutes.
1: Sounds good. Thanks, Tim. Eastbound 80, two left lanes closed from Gallagher to Francis Road. It's supposed to wrap up about 10 minutes ago. Looks like they're getting it off the roadway. Outbound 4, left lane closed, Sibley to 159th until 6 o'clock. Still minimal delays out there. Light volumes to start your Friday morning.
2: Coming up next, the details about the moment a fighter jet crashed in northern Michigan.
1: Plus, when the man convicted of killing two girls in Delphi, Indiana, will make an appeal in court.
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1: The pilot of a F-16 fighter jet is recovering after his plane crashed near a subdivision in northern Michigan.
16: It was the craziest explosion. Like, you felt the shock wave. It went through you. It went through the walls. And then when you're just like, oh my God, what happened? What the heck is going on?
1: The pilot's wingman told air traffic control that a bird strike may have taken out the plane's engine. The pilot ejected safely and is in stable condition. The Air Force confirmed the pilots are based in Texas and were in Michigan for training.
17: The victims of a news helicopter crash and bus collision were remembered in Los Angeles last night. A candlelight vigil was held to honor the five victims. Two passengers were killed when an SUV crashed into the bus they were in on Tuesday. Then a news helicopter covering the story lost altitude and crashed, killing the reporter, the pilot, and a person on the ground.
18: We remember them not simply as victims, but as people deeply loved, as family members, friends, colleagues, and neighbors.
19: I want to take a moment and recognize

0: The important role of journalists and first responders who are on the front lines of traumatic incidents like this all the time.
1: The investigation into the helicopter crash continues. The NTSB says it will release its preliminary report in 30 days.
2: Taking a look at other top stories this morning, Philadelphia police and the FBI are investigating a home connected to several missing women. Investigators found a homemade lab and five urns with ashes inside the home. Three of those urns have been identified. Police are still trying to identify the remains in two others. Investigators also identified about 58 people in photos recovered from the home. Some appeared lifeless or unconscious. The FBI is also reviewing about a million pieces of digital evidence. Eugene Horsch, who lived at the home with his late father, is in federal custody.
1: The man convicted of murdering two teenage girls in Delphi, Indiana, will have an appeal hearing Monday. Richard Allen was convicted 2 years ago and sentenced to 130 years in prison. At his appeal, his defense will argue that Allen's conviction should be overturned because the search of his home was unconstitutional and confessions while incarcerated should be inadmissible.
2: An attempted escape from an Ohio courthouse was caught on camera. An inmate broke free from his handcuffs, punched a bailiff, and made a run for it. It happened in Lisbon, Ohio on Monday. The inmate tripped going down a flight of stairs, ran into a deputy. Officers shot him with a taser and tackled him near the courthouse entrance. The inmate was being sentenced for aggravated burglary and aggravated assault.
1: A man blamed alcohol for becoming unruly and shouting racist and homophobic slurs on a flight earlier this month. Passengers duct taped Lane Lundeen to his seat during the American Airlines flight to keep him in line. Lundeen told a judge he had two orange juice and vodka cocktails before the outburst. Lundeen says he does not have any memory of his behavior, including hitting one of the officers who dragged him off the plane. The 67-year-old is charged with second-degree assault and disorderly conduct. President Trump says he is near a make-or-break decision when it comes to the war with Iran. According to Axios, the president is debating whether to restart large-scale military operations to try and end the war or take another path. Trump says anything could happen. His administration approved visas for Iran's top officials to attend the UN General Assembly meeting in New York next week.
2: Cat cafes are pretty popular around the world, but a cafe in Bangkok has some more unique options for guests to play with. Dan, this is a very chunky raccoon, and it's one of the cafe's most popular residents. He sprawls out, eats snacks from his belly, loves back rubs and belly rubs, and he just hangs out in the cafe. It's very sanitary, very safe.
1: No rabies?
2: No rabies. All love and belly rubs.
1: Rabies tests are pending, we're told, so you kind of got to play with the raccoon at your own risk.
2: Yeah.
1: Until the results come back.
2: Yeah, play at your own risk is like a sign that's up in the cafe.
3: I mean, on the scale of danger, it's probably less than, say, a ball pit at, like, those Chuck E. Cheese kind of places.
2: Oh, as far as germs go?
3: The germs, yeah.
2: Yeah, so, but you can find rabies in those ball pits, too.
3: No, that's what I'm saying. It's like risk level, it's about similar. So,
2: yes,
3: especially
2: same
3: cold
2: level.
3: Flu season, so.
1: It looks
3: at
1: cold.
3: Your own risk. Enjoy the cuteness of the little raccoon. Yesterday, some soaking rains for us. In fact, set a record yesterday at Midway. 1.20 was the old record. Yesterday saw 2.6. So got another round of this really heavy rain coming twice this weekend, but it looks like both times going to be a morning shot of rain. Yesterday, a couple spots made it into the 80s, and we're going to see that sort of difference in temperatures north to south again for probably today and tomorrow as well. Because of this pattern we're in, we've got this dome of heat that's kind of trapped down here, Oklahoma, Texas. You can see how the storms kind of go around it. So we get the storm and then a break and the storm and then a break. And it's not really like violently stormy or just that really excessive rainfall kind of juiced by all the extra atmospheric moisture. We're going to see this kind of pattern lasting through the weekend. So there's the rain we're tracking today. This morning, not a huge problem. This afternoon, not a huge problem. But watch what happens overnight as it really just starts to blossom and then moves on through tomorrow morning. So 4 a.m. to like, I'd say 8 a.m. going to be some soaking rains. So hopefully it doesn't really affect too many's plans, because by the afternoon, things look a lot better. We're going to lather, rinse, and repeat this for Sunday morning as well. Again, I think we're dry-ish by game time, which is noon on Sunday. 66 right now on our way towards the muggy mid-70s, looking at already some mid to upper 60s out there. So the mercury doesn't move much for today. That's one of the things with this weather pattern. We're in a little cooler by the lake today. Not a whole lot of wind, not a whole lot of lightning or thunder, just this really heavy rain. There is a chance for a couple isolated thunderstorms, but really, the big big threat, as we saw yesterday during the commute, was all that rain coming down so fast. For today, again, breaks the sun. That'll boost the humidity, especially southern suburbs. Chance of showers across the board. And then, boom, there's that really heavy rain getting into tomorrow. So tomorrow morning, Sunday morning, those are that sort of key times. Temperature will vary depending on your north to south location on Saturday. Bears game, again, soaking in the morning, drier in the afternoon. We do see a little taste of fall Monday, Tuesday, bouncing back up towards the 70 at least, and a little bit less of that precipitation Wednesday and Thursday. But overall, we're seeing pretty soggy at least portions of this weekend. And that is a look at the forecast.
4: Now, the Blue Cross Blue Shield of Illinois SkyCam 9 traffic update.
2: All right, BNSF line, weekend work will be underway, so evening service is going to be reduced over the weekend. Crews are going to be replacing those railroad ties between Naperville and Hinsdale. So just be aware of that if you're catching the Metro this weekend. Eastbound 82 left lane still closed, Galgo to Francis Road. You could see the delay's gotten a little bit better, which means they're probably getting things off the roadway, but just know they're a little behind getting that picked up. Everything else looking quiet if you're headed out early this morning. Coming up next in sports, how one swing of the bat put the Sox back in first.
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2: Time for your morning sports. The White Sox entered the start of a day not in first place for the first time since July 4th, but with 10 games remaining, they still control their own playoff destiny, needing a win in last night's series opener with the Tigers to move back into first as they own the tiebreaker with the idle Guardians. Sox celebrating former All-Star shortstop Tim Anderson pregame. The team wearing their popular black and white pinstripe city connects from the 2021 division title team. There's bottom of the first, two on for the slumping Mooney Taka Murakami, who crushes his 32nd home of the season to deep center, and that's all the offense the Sox needed. Now 3-1 in the ninth, the Tigers put two on against against Grant Taylor. But Gleyber Torres grounds to third where Miguel Vargas tags the runner and throws to first for the game-ending double play. Sox win and climb back into first place in the Central. Darnell Wright returned to practice yesterday in a limited role.

0: after resting Wednesday with a knee injury. While the Bears' offense was historically great in Carolina, the defense struggled, allowing 37 points and 478 yards to the Panthers. Defensive coordinator Dennis Allen knows his unit needs to be better in Sunday's home opener against the Vikings.
1: We have to be man enough to admit and see where we fell short. All right. What can we do to improve our performance? What can we do to maybe improve our preparation? Those types of things. And then let's focus on playing outstanding this week, because that one's done. You know, let's move on to this one, and let's play better as a group.
0: Got to stop him a couple times, right? Lions-Bills on Thursday Night Football. The first regular season game at Buffalo's new Highmark Stadium. 7-0 Bills in the first quarter when Josh Allen finds Joshua Palmer on Detroit's coverage breakdown for the 43-yard touchdown. Now it's 21-7 in the second quarter. Allen to Dalton Kincaid for the 16-yard touchdown. 5 total touchdowns for Allen as the Bills beat the Lions 41-31. Sky's back from the women's FIBA World Cup break, hosting the Mystics. First quarter, Camila Cardoso cleans up her own miss and gets the putback for 2 of her 10 points. She also added 7 rebounds, but it was all Mystics throughout, led by a game-high 20 points from Shakira Austin. Sky lose by 30, 110-80 the final. They now have 3 games left in the season. And finally, the Rays third baseman was awarded for his extra effort by the other team.
2: Look how far Caballero ran trying to corral that pop foul that dropped.
3: Yeah, but how about the water that he got from, I think it was Luis Medina, and a little out of breath, and look at that, a little help, some water.
0: There you go. That's some good sportsmanship right there.
4: It is, yeah.
0: Junior Caminero went a long way for that foul ball. Didn't make the play, but one of the A's relief pitchers offered him a cup of water for his troubles. Nice. Hey, Tim.
5: Hey there, guys. We're looking at a chance for some showers to get into the afternoon. Notice the impressive colors popping on that radar. That is going to be some heavy rain tomorrow morning. So if you saw that soaking rain causing problems in your neighborhood yesterday morning, you'll see it probably again tomorrow morning and maybe even again on Sunday. But the afternoons look dry. Temperatures will vary based on how much sun peaks through these clouds. But we're going on a downward trend. By next week, we're going to be in the 60s for high temperatures. We'll talk about the Bears game forecast in detail coming up.
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0: And coming up in trending news, Marcus shows us a new collab on Bears merch that's going viral.
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3: Two states, two close contests, and one big fight for Senate control. I'm Blake Berman, host of The Hill on News Nation. New polling from The Hill and Emerson College shows just 1 point separates the Senate candidates in Texas and 2 points in Michigan, with less than 7 weeks to go until Election Day. In the Lone Star State, 47% of voters support the Democrat there, James Tallarico, with 46% backing the Republican Attorney General Ken Paxton. And in Michigan, 48% of voters support the Democrat Abdul El-Sayed, compared to 46% backing his opponent, former Republican Congressman Mike Rogers. Both polls are within the 3-point margin of error, and 4% of voters in each race remain undecided. Voters in both states agree on one thing, listing the economy as the top issue heading into November. I'm Blake Berman, and this is the News Nation Political Minute.
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5: You're watching Chicago's very own WGN News with Dan Ponce, Lauren Jiggins, Morgan Kolkmeyer with weather, Brett Vickery with traffic, and trending news with Marcus LeShock. 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
6: Chicago police investigate a body that was found inside a department vehicle.
7: New developments in the city council debate over a proposal to protect renters.
8: All this is a nasty real estate deal done in the middle of the night.
6: Southside residents push back on plans to relocate a maintenance yard in their neighborhood. Good morning, I'm Dan Ponce.
7: And I'm Brett Vickery. Happy Friday. We'll get to those stories. First, check of the forecast. Hey, Tim.
9: Hey there, guys. Yeah, looking good so far for this Friday morning. We're tracking some incoming rain that could cause some issues for your weekend. Not necessarily today, but getting into tonight, there's that batch of rain off to the north and west of us. So we do develop some showers moving on in towards the afternoon. But that heavy soaking rain, the kind we saw yesterday, looks like it could move on in for us again for another hit as we get into tomorrow, specifically right around daybreak tomorrow. Temperatures out the door this morning, just some partly cloudy to mostly cloudy skies. And we're looking at those 60s going up towards the kind of muggy mid-70s afternoon. Showers developing, but again, a soaking rain potential Saturday morning, Sunday morning, not necessarily to be messed with. I'll time out those details and our first real taste of fall weather coming up in just a little bit.
7: Thanks, Tim. Let's get a live look of the Dan Ryan this morning. Things looking good on the south side. Those express lanes are open and our volumes are starting to ramp up here at 5:30. On the outbound Bishop Ford, left lane is closed simply to 159. That's until 6 o'clock this morning. Inbound on the Bishop Ford, you can see there is some slight delay, but still light volumes out there to start your Friday.
6: A man crashed his car after being shot multiple times on the south side overnight. The 29-year-old was in his car at 88th and State. In Chatham, when shots were fired, he was hit in the chest, arm, and eye. Man tried to drive away but crashed. He was able to call for help. An ambulance took him to the hospital in critical condition.
7: Chicago police are investigating a body that was found inside a brand new police vehicle. The man's body was in the back seat of the car, which was parked in the Pullman neighborhood yesterday. It was in a lot with other police vehicles just a block away from the 5th District Police Station. CPD says the vehicle has never been in service. The man has not been identified yet.
6: A woman has pled guilty to pushing her 3-year-old nephew off Navy Pier 4 years ago. A judge found Victoria Moreno guilty but mentally ill and sentenced her to 40 years in prison. Security video captured Moreno's pushing Josiah Brown in Lake Michigan in September of 2022. He died a week later. Moreno's attorney says she suffers from anxiety, depression, and bipolar disorder.
7: Man accused of organizing the death of a U.S. postal worker is now facing murder charges. 35-year-old Lindell DeYoung appeared in court yesterday, charged with one count of first-degree murder. He's accused of hiring a teenager to kill Octavia Redmond. She was shot while delivering mail at 121st and Harvard in July of 2024.
10: It's important for us because we lost our sister, Octavia Redmond, and we want to support the family as we bring closure to this. We want everybody held responsible and prosecuted to the fullest extent of the law who's responsible for her killing, because she should be here with us today.
7: The teenager who carried out the murder was sentenced to 5 years in a juvenile facility. He was 15 at the time. A third person was also charged with trying to get rid of the getaway car.
6: Alderman advanced a proposal that would give protections to Chicago renters. The Fair and Accountable Illinois Rental Ordinance, or FAIR, cleared the zoning committee yesterday. It includes creating more rental property supply to help bring rent costs down. It's a direct pushback against the mayor's proposal called Protecting Renters Ordinance, or PRO. That passed through the Housing Committee on Wednesday. The mayor's plan would create a renter's bill of rights and would get rid of many move-in fees. It would also fund the right to legal counsel for those facing eviction. The proposals are fueling heated debates in the city council.
1: The PRO ordinance would fund the right to counsel, so it helps support tenants who are going through eviction court. The FAIR ordinance has no funding support for the right to counsel.
11: Ours is a balanced approach. That's why we named it FAIR, because we want it to be fair. We wanted to make sure that we were protecting renters first.
6: FAIR and PRO are scheduled to be presented to the full city council next Wednesday. There's an online petition calling for a local high school football coach to get his job back. Nearly 3,000 supporters signed the petition to have Tyler Plants reinstated. Plants was fired from Providence Catholic High School in New Lenox last weekend, which was surprising because the Celtics are currently undefeated. Plants says that he was told the reason for his dismissal was a few disgruntled colleagues and football players' parents and disorganization in scheduling games for the freshman and sophomore squads.
12: When news is broken of something like this or decisions made that you're not the right fit for the program, especially your alma mater and a place that you poured a lot into, it does feel like it rips your heart out. But to see the outpour from former players and parents and coaches and people that have been around the building has been really encouraging.
6: School did not give a specific reason for the leadership change. Plants is former Notre Dame football player and Providence graduate. Time for our Friday favorites.
13: Hello.
6: How you doing, Marcus?
13: I am up this week. Good to be with you all. A company in San Diego that moves heavy machinery is taking over the internet for what employees do when they are not hauling equipment. Watch.
14: Oh, my gosh.

0: Look at this. These are the workers at C&R Transfer Company. Video is captioned. A crew that moves together can move anything. Sure. They've got a ton of these. Here's another one. The guy's cleaning some equipment. Take a look.
1: This is awesome.
0: I mean, you know, you've seen people do like choreographed stuff before, but these guys...
1: No, next level.
0: You're really buying in at this point.
2: They're committed to the bit, man.
0: Yeah. Want a little Michael Jackson? You want to see a little Michael Jackson?
1: Sure, let's see.
0: Take a look.
3: You've been hit by, you've been struck by a smooth coming.
1: That's great.
0: Yeah.
2: I wonder who's the ring, like who's... There is some choreography.
0: I'm not sure, but they're like kind of... close to all being on, but not on all.
2: I think that's what makes it great.
0: Makes it the best. I know, it makes it the best, right? And then here's one more, finally, the last one.

0: Oh, the timing.
1: There you go.
2: Good camera work too, right? You have to
3: exactly.
2: You don't just set the camera
0: that's
2: on a one shot
0: too.
2: And move it around.
3: I assume there is some actual work happening at this business as well. So you can follow them on Instagram at CR Machinery Movers. If you think that maybe hire them for some actual machinery work or something like that.
2: Is that in California?
3: Did I say that?
2: It's
3: I can't remember.
2: California.
3: Yes.
2: It's California.
3: Yeah. San Diego, that's right.
2: I love to be a fly on the wall during rehearsals.
0: Me
3: yeah,
0: too.
3: Right.
2: Just see like, all right, what are we doing today?
3: Yeah.
0: And how many takes, you know? Are there any bloopers, you know?
2: Yeah.
4: When everybody's so happy and enthusiastic, like, I imagine pitching this at our station here, like, we'd all be like, eye rolls, come on, more stuff, but they all look like they're really enjoying themselves, so.
0: Oh, who's the first one to propose it? Get the A-team to dance, that would, I'd pay to see that.
4: What's the origin story of how that happened? That was what I want to know. yesterday, drenching rains, if you drove through it, you sure know. Tomorrow morning, Sunday morning, both have a chance for another round of some heavy rain. Because the soil is already saturated, flooding could be an issue. We're tracking that rain right now. Dakota's and Minneapolis getting that soaking today. It rounds the corner on all this heat and then moves

0: In our neighborhood tomorrow, mostly a morning thing, and then the afternoon looks dry, and then it looks like we're going to do this again Sunday morning. So kind of an annoying thing. Soaking rain's never fun, but at least it's going to be timing-wise when a lot of people are not even awake yet. Upper 60s right now, looking at those lower 60s out towards the western suburbs. We'll land probably mid-70s today, so a little cooler than yesterday. Easterly winds as well going to help with that effort. Also lowering those dew points, that's a measure of atmospheric moisture. Get them in the 60s, upper 50s, that's usually pretty pleasant. We're going to notch that up just a little bit today, especially in areas to the south where we're seeing a little more of the sunshine, could make it feel a little more on the humid side for us. But again, we're tracking that heavy rain potential getting into tomorrow. So future outlook shows tonight, a couple stray showers this afternoon. Look at how the sun peaks out in this forecast model to the south. That's going to make it feel warmer. And then this batch of rain mostly moves off towards the east, but then the next round behind it, forecast model is all picking up that real soaking band of rain for tomorrow morning. It doesn't last long, and then it moves on through. So by noon, looks like it's pretty much done, and that kind of happens again on Sunday. But that three-day planner calling for that flooding risk, possibly Saturday, Sunday morning. Temperature is going to stay in the 70s towards the upper 60s and cooler next week. That full seven-day forecast and the much cooler temperatures. We'll talk about those coming up in less than 10 minutes.
1: Thanks, Tim. Outbound on the Kennedy, there are some delays as you head towards O'Hare. Kind of slow if you're headed towards the airport. Outbound on the Bishop Ford, starting at 10 o'clock tonight, traffic's going to be reduced to one lane from Sibley to 159th. That'll be until 6 o'clock Monday. Here are your travel times for your Friday.
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1: Frustrations are mounting for residents on Chicago's South Side as Amtrak says it will move forward with plans to relocate their train.

0: Maintenance Operations Facility.
1: WGN's Brian McCray has the latest from the newsroom. Good morning.
2: Well, yeah, good morning. The passenger rail system receiving nearly $900 million in federal funding to secure the move. Residents saying they were poorly informed about the decision, saying they have concerns over noise pollution and air pollution.
3: You're treating us like we're complete idiots. We're not idiots. We're intelligent, hardworking people that built our homes there, lived there, and you think you're going to walk in and take it away from us.
4: At a community meeting Thursday night in Pilsen, emotions running high as residents voiced their concerns over Amtrak's newest move.
5: That we're not just going to sit back and be quiet. Like, we're not, you can't do this to us. I mean, at least we should have had a little say-so. I mean, I don't feel like we, you know, no one informed us on any of this. So, upset.
4: Chicago's Southside residents upset with Amtrak, saying they will relocate their maintenance facility from their current site in the South Loop to an unused rail yard. That rail yard running through parts of Chinatown, Bridgeport, and Raitt-Field.
6: Why this yard and not other yards?
4: Project leaders saying the rail yard is already in existence, it's the right size, and has a willing seller. They also say aging facilities are more expensive and would require frequent maintenance, hoping recent project studies would put the crowd at ease.
7: What that study found is that there were no severe noise impacts. There were many noise areas where there were many areas where no impacts were noted, and there were four that actually showed a moderate increase.
8: Yeah, let's be respectful, all right?
4: Board members with the Chicago White Sox also taking notice of the project.
9: I want to be clear that ISPA shares many of your concerns. We are your neighbor. We want to be a good one. And we are learning about this as you are.
4: Board members say their priority is keeping the White Sox in Bridgeport, but they also acknowledge they cannot stop Amtrak's project. The White Sox lease at Raitt-Field expires in 2029 with an option to extend through 2030. Meanwhile, residents say Amtrak's entire plan lacked transparency.
8: All this is a nasty real estate deal done in the middle of the night.
2: A lot of high emotions there. For more information on the project, head to our website, WGNTV.com. In the meantime, residents say they plan to keep protesting this project. Some are now calling for the Attorney General to get involved. For now, reporting live in the newsroom, Brian McCray, WGN News.
0: Hey, Marcus.
10: Hi, good morning. I got some trending news this morning. Greg Braggs is one of the hosts of CHGO Sports, their Bears podcast. He was driving into work during all that rain yesterday when he noticed something. He noticed this. He posted this and said that there was a dog. He said this dog was limping and bleeding and could not make it across the street on its own. So this dog was just laying here on the side of the road in this grassy area. He called animal control, but it sounded like they didn't know when they could get there. So what did Greg do? He got the dog into his car and said, I'm going to take this dog to get some help. Ended up meeting with the Whiting Animal Works team, Debbie, Dahlia, and Zach. He said we'll be making sure the dog gets some medical assistance. Hopefully they can track down the owner of this dog,
1: too. Looks like a collar.
10: Yeah, there's a collar on it, but there was no, like, tag, I guess, or anything like that. So he says he's going to update the progress on his ex account.
0: Yeah,
10: he said
0: Greg
10: Braggs Jr. 23. I just wanted to give him a shout-out for that, because I'm like, how cool, he could have just kept driving to work, called it in, and said, I hope something happens. He said, no, I'm going to take some time to figure this out.
0: That's amazing.
10: Greg, well done, man. I thought that was awesome. Speaking of the Bears, did you notice any lines at your local Dunkin' yesterday? Well, people were waiting to get their hands on these Dunkin' Dad hats.
0: Wait, what?
10: It's a collaboration with the Bears. The front of the hat's got a little coffee tumbler thing there with the Bears C on it. People lucky enough to get one have been showing them off all over social media. Others who weren't so lucky are posting signs at their Dunkin' saying, we are out of hats. Please stop asking about the hats. Not sure if this was a one-time thing or what. I just saw all the lines.
0: I need this.
10: Yeah, there were just long lines at all these Dunkin's. People wanting to get these. And they're calling them like dad hats because it has like the shape of like the hats that dads wear. You know what I'm talking about?
0: No, dad hats is a thing.
10: Yeah,
0: it's
10: a thing.
0: It's
10: now
0: a shape.
10: They actually call it that, a dad hat. Anyway. Speaking of football, United Airlines is now partnering with the Dish Network to bring live pro and college football games to United seatback screens through February. The airline says nearly every pro and major college game will be available on their planes that have Starlink internet on them. High-speed Starlink internet is free for Mileage Plus members on planes that are equipped with the service. So if you're worried about flying during an NFL game and your plane's equipped, I guess that's pretty cool. You get to watch your favorite game live. And finally, my must-see Halloween houses segment, just 2 weeks away from returning. That means we're looking for great houses to feature here on the show. You never know. This could happen.

0: At your place.
1: Is CJ out here? Is CJ out here? Come in here, CJ. This is CJ lives here at the house.
0: You gonna press slam him?
1: Who are you for Halloween this year, buddy?
2: Rey Mysterio.
1: Rey Mysterio. You anything you want to say to your future opponents this morning?
2: Don't mess with me. I'll break your arm.
1: Yeah, that's right. You don't mess with us. You come here. This is what you gotta face. Yeah, let's feel it. Yeah.
0: That was one of the great homes we featured. The Ultimate Warrior visited on Halloween last year. We will be picking five houses to feature live on television this Halloween season. All you have to do, if you've got a great display you'd like to show off to the Chicagoland area, scan that QR code on your screen right now. It will take you to the official submission form on our website. We're putting together a great web resource of all these houses that are submitted as well. So you can take your family out, get in the car, go see some of these amazing displays. So just scan the code. You can also go to WGNTV.com/Halloween and find the submission page there. Look forward to seeing so many of these this Halloween season.
3: It's always my favorite thing you do.
0: Yeah, thanks, man. It's going to
2: be
0: a good time.
3: Great.
0: Thanks.
2: Hey, Tim.
4: All right, thanks. And Marcus, watch out. That hair looked very close to those dangerous tiki torches.
0: I know. I was honestly worried about that morning as I was running.
4: You know, we're all worried about your safety because Halloween's an important time of year. We can't have you have your best. First light conditions for us on this Friday. Looking pretty beautiful for this morning. You'll need those sunglasses this morning, but towards the evening hours, maybe just a light jacket or an umbrella. 66 on our way towards the muggy mid to low 70s and tracking some incoming rain that arrives later on tonight for some soaking rain potential Saturday morning and another round Sunday morning. The afternoons look dry, but look at those temperatures next week. Start to dip into the 60s. It'll feel like fall with a little bit of rain showers Monday and Tuesday. And that's a look at the forecast.
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18: In theaters, a viral outbreak sets off a zombie apocalypse in the new reboot of the sci-fi series Resident Evil. 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
19: I have a friend who needs a little help. 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
20: This gold is trouble. There are a lot of desperate folk who think this gold ought to belong to them. That ain't happening on my watch.
18: Ethan Hawke is a prisoner who agrees to smuggle a shipment of gold through the woods of Oregon in exchange for an early release in The Wait. Russell Crowe co-stars. It's rated R.
21: There is nothing waiting for us back home. What if we never went home?
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18: A group of boys decide to hide out at summer camp to avoid going back home, and Johnny Knoxville is the camp caretaker assigned to find them in the comedy Tiny Fugitives. It's rated R. And Shaun the Sheep returns for an all-new adventure. Shaun the Sheep, the Beast of Mossy Bottom. It's rated PG. 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More at joffrey.org. 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
0: Thanks so much, Pat. As you head out the door this morning, if you're going to catch an early flight, O'Hare now is the worst airport in the country. Only, though, 8 delays, 1 cancellation. Midway has none. Fort Lauderdale and Boston round out the top 3 for worst airports in the country if you're traveling. 65 if you're just walking out the door. Partly cloudy skies right now. We'll see those clouds on the increase for later on today. But tracking some possible showers turning in this afternoon to some possible really heavy rainfall tomorrow morning. We're talking about the Bears game forecast coming up in our next half hour.
1: Thanks, Tim. Here's what's coming up at 6 o'clock. A man charged with killing a city worker faces a judge in Chicago today. Plus, we're hearing from the holdout juror in the Lindsey Clancy murder case. And we've got a Bears preview ahead of their home opener against the Vikings. That's all next at 6 o'clock.
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1: It's 65 degrees at 6 o'clock. Good morning. I'm Steve Brzanich. We have partly cloudy skies on our way today to a high of 74. Maybe some showers later. 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Students involved in racist incidents at a South Suburban high school will not return to the classroom there.
31: White Sox regained first place in the Central with a home win.
1: In business, U.S. stock futures are higher this morning and global stocks are mixed.
32: 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If you're headed out towards O'Hare Airport right now, the outbound side of the Kennedy A27 commute from downtown out to O'Hare, you essentially stop and go from Canfield onto the I-190 ramps. Eden's looking good. Inbound Eisenhower hitting the brakes around 1st Avenue. Stevenson, 32 minutes from the Veterans Toll to DuSable Lakeshore Drive. Dan Ryan, 18, and from 95th Street. I-57 looks good. Inbound Bishop Ford starts to slow around Cottage Grove. Amanda Cernecki, WGN Traffic Central.
1: Students who were involved in racist incidents at a South Suburban high school will be allowed to withdraw from school rather than be expelled. The school board last night agreed to the plan involving five students at Lincoln Way East in Frankfort. The students were caught on video making racist gestures and using racist slurs aimed at Homewood Flossmoor fans at sporting events earlier this month. Here's Lincoln Way District 210 Superintendent Dr. Scott Tingley.
2: This investigation, which involved interviewing numerous students, reviewing multiple video recordings and angles, and speaking with their attorneys, took the administration only 8 school days and ultimately resulted in the administrating recommending expulsion for the students determined to have been involved.
1: Last week, students at Lincoln Way East walked out during the school day demanding changes and harsher penalties. A Chicago City Council committee has approved a second new tenants' rights ordinance. The Fair and Accountable Illinois Rental Ordinance was proposed by opponents of Mayor Johnson's Renters' Rights Ordinance that was approved earlier this week. Here's more from WGN's Jewel Hillary.
3: Inside of City Council chambers.
4: There's so many holes in this ordinance.
3: Strong and differing opinions.
5: I am going to vote yes on this ordinance today, so that the conversations can continue.
3: As the city's zoning committee debated the Fair and Accountable Illinois Rental Ordinance, known as FAIR.
6: We oppose FAIR.
7: The vote is 12-6. This motion passes.
1: The FAIR ordinance will create more rental property supply to help bring rental costs down. The mayor's plan would create a renter's bill of rights and get rid of many move-in fees. Both ordinances will be up for a vote by the full city council next week. Chicago police are investigating after a body was found inside a police vehicle. The man's body was in the back seat of the car, which was parked in the Pullman neighborhood yesterday. It was in a lot with other police vehicles just about a block away from the 5th District Police Station. CPD says the vehicle had never been in service. The man has not been identified yet. There's less than a week for applications to be accepted in the search for a new Chicago police superintendent, and some aldermen want the search to wait until after the February election. Mayor Johnson says he doesn't believe a political calendar should be considered. He says a lot has changed when it comes to crime in Chicago.
8: I'm grateful for the leadership that we've had. And the women and men who are serving this city every single day, putting their lives on the line, have played a significant role in what we experienced last year, which is the fewest amount of homicides in 60 years. And this summer, we had the fewest amount of homicides since 1965.
1: And once Johnson makes his selection, the candidate must be approved by the city council. The mayor was on with WGN yesterday afternoon. A settlement has cleared the way for a new operator to take over Weiss Memorial Hospital in Chicago and West Suburban Hospital in Oak Park. The legal battle over the future was decided after both sides struck a deal this week. Insight Health Systems will buy out Resilience Healthcare and take control of both hospitals effective immediately. Weiss in the Uptown neighborhood closed last year. West Suburban closed in March.

0: Both of those hospitals are still closed, and there's no indication about whether either will reopen. 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
1: Back on top go the White Sox after they beat the Tigers 3-1 last night. Munetaka Murakami's first inning three-run homer was the difference in the game. Manager Will Venable happy to see his first baseman come through.
2: Nice homer there from Mooney, and he's been working so hard, and obviously he hasn't performed like he wants to.
1: First inning three-run homer was the difference in the game. Manager Will Venable happy to see his first baseman come through.
2: Nice homer there from Mooney, and he's been working

0: last night. The Blackhawks opened training camps, splitting into two separate groups, with Group 1 featuring 24 players that are competing for NHL jobs. Frank Nazar centering a line with Patrick Kane and Roman Kantsarov on the first line. Preseason begins tomorrow at Minnesota. David Braun receives a three-year contract extension from Northwestern that runs through the 2031 season. It's his fourth year with the club. He has guided Northwestern to 20 wins, including 11 Big Ten victories and two bowl wins. Cats hosting Colorado tomorrow at Evanston, 6 p.m. pregame right here on WGN. And the Mystics crushed the Sky last night, 110-80. I'm Andy Mazur at WGN Sports.
1: Increasing clouds through the day for today and kind of a muggy low end of the 70s for a high temperature. Increasing clouds do come with a chance for some scattered showers this afternoon, but that scattered showers does look to turn in as we get into the overnight hours and some heavy rain at times, so it could be some localized flooding issues because of Thursday's heavy rains. Looking at overnight low temperatures right around the mid-60s. From the WGN Weather Center, I'm meteorologist Tim Joyce.
2: It's partly cloudy in Chicago this morning. We're at 65 degrees at O'Hare. In Aurora, it's 62 and partly cloudy. Waukegan has clear skies and 58. At Batavia, clear skies and 60. And now your money on WGN. The opening bell rings this morning on Wall Street after stocks closed higher yesterday. Tech has been driving the broader market higher with names like NVIDIA and Amazon both up about 2%. Microsoft also gained about 1%. Meanwhile, oil prices saw a little bit of a decline with U.S. crude oil trading less than 1% lower, still above $100 a barrel. To close yesterday, the Dow added 316. The S&P gained 85, the NASDAQ rose 439. Before the Dow yesterday, that was a gain of about 0.5%. It was a nearly 1.5% gain for the NASDAQ, about a 1.25% gain for the S&P 500. Those averages, all three of them, the Dow, S&P, and NASDAQ, are higher in futures trading. Stocks in Europe are lower. Stocks in Asia finished mostly higher overnight. Costco is teasing the return of one of its most popular food court items. And the retailer says that the item will return for a limited time, but has not revealed what the item is. Fans have been speculating that the item could be the churro or combo pizza. Costco removed churros from its food courts in 2024 in favor of chocolate chip cookies. The combo pizza was discontinued in 2020. The company says the returning item will be available only at U.S. food court locations. Chicago News on demand 24/7, online, on the app, and on your smart speaker. I'm Steve Bertanich, WGN Radio News.
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20: 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I'm broadcasting.

0: It's 6:13. It's Friday, September the 18th. Good morning from high atop WGN Radio City. As I mentioned the other day, they did take my name off the building, but if they put it back on, I will give them the money that they need to renovate. So, it's Friday, and I've run out of things to say. Sorry. John Williams is next. We'll see you Monday.
1: Excellent show. Let's put on a record and go home.
2: My goodness.
0: My daughter's a trainer at Northwestern. She works with the football team, so she's urging us to go to the game tomorrow. That's a 6:30 kickoff.
1: 6:30 kick. Yeah, 6 o'clock pregame here.
0: And I noticed that it's supposed to rain like this afternoon and tomorrow, periods of rain. Can I get in the press box with Annette if it's raining tomorrow night?
1: Well, if he still remembers you, you know, yes.
0: Boy, how quickly they forget.
1: I know. I mean, I'm worried about the same thing for me. We could maybe arrange that.
3: I think you're going to be good, though. I'm looking at the forecast here, and I think the rain that we're going to see tomorrow is going to be mainly earlier in the day. So I think it's going to dry out later. Yeah,
0: we're going to talk to the coach. David Braun got a big contract extension yesterday, didn't he?
1: Pretty cool, too, the way they did it. The athletic director, Mark Jackson, came into the practice facility, gathered the team around, and made it look like there was a real big problem or an issue going on, and announced the extension, and the team went crazy. It was pretty cool to see.
0: Yeah, we'll get him on here in about an hour. What's the deal now? Why are people talking about Deion Sanders?
1: He's the head coach of Colorado. So they're coming into town, and they're playing the Buffaloes tomorrow.
0: Oh, okay.
1: Yeah, he came in with a lot of fanfare a few years ago, and really hasn't worked out the way I think they envisioned in Boulder.
0: So is that some sort of intimidating factor for the Wildcats?
1: I doubt it, especially
0: care,
1: the way things
0: have
1: gone for Deion over there.
0: He
1: coached his kids over there. You know, Shador is in the NFL with the Browns, so...
0: We're not worried about that.
1: I think that's probably the least of their worries.
0: Not on our worry list.
1: Exactly.
0: All right. Let's see. Today we have a report on great Chicago area hamburgers. Wow. And that's coming up after the 6:30 news today. A lot to look forward to today. And speaking of hamburgers, you know, I must say that I have come up with many scams over the years on TV and radio, but the Breakfast Club is one of my best.
1: I love your scam.
0: We have Epic Burger feeding us later this morning.
1: Oh, that's a good thing.
0: They've got all sorts of specials going on right now, so we'll talk about that under the guise of a news feature.
3: you mentioned burgers, and I'm going to like, we can't be talking about burgers if we don't actually physically have one, and you've magically made one appear.
0: We're on it.
3: Yep.
0: We're on it. We have a WGN Radio t-shirt for the first caller of the day at 312-981-7200. And if you are first in line, you win. 312-981-7200. Amanda will get to the traffic. We'll check on your money, but first, the weather at the moment, Steve.
3: Yeah, at the moment, it's nice. We have a beautiful sunrise that's getting ready to happen here along the lakefront, and mainly clear skies across the area, but clouds will be moving in as we go through the day today, and we'll have some showers later and into the overnight hours and into part of tomorrow as well. And it looks like there's even a threat of showers on Sunday, too, so kind of a mixed bag for the weekend. Temperatures will be right around the averages for this time of year. The average high is 75. The average low is about 57. We'll be up to 74 today. We expect those showers later in the day. And then heavy showers and rain overnight, especially early tomorrow morning, a low down to 65. Rain in the morning tomorrow, then some sunshine in the afternoon, 74 for a high. And on Sunday, partly sunny, a 50% chance of showers. Expect a high near 70. Right now in Chicago, partly cloudy, 65 at O'Hare officially. It's 60 at Bartlett. It's 62 at DeKalb, 66 at Joliet.
2: Getting rid of a pretty serious crash up in Long Grove this morning, Hicks and Lake Cook Road. We are seeing heavy delays in all directions. We are going to be sending the helicopter to that scene, but as they're en route, they saw this crash eastbound on the Jane Addams at Roselle Road. We do have a state police trooper on scene. It's off on the left shoulder. Heavy front-end damage to the vehicle involved. Traffic is slowing a little bit. Rest of our area tollways overall off to a good start this Friday morning. Kennedy, 24 minutes from O'Hare into downtown. 27 on the outbound trip. Eisenhower slow going from Mannheim to Ridgeland. 36 minutes from Route 390 to the old post office. Stevenson, 34. Veterans told to DuSable Lakeshore Drive. The Dan Ryan, 23, and from 95th Street. From the Republic Bank of Chicago Traffic Desk, I'm Amanda Cernecki.
3: 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Stocks in Europe are lower. Stocks in Asia finished higher overnight. And that's business.
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0: 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Let's check in with Eric Rung, who's at the Cook County Criminal Courthouse this morning. Eric?
15: Yeah, good morning. The man accused of killing an OEMC worker earlier this year will be in front of a judge this morning. In February, Daje Flowers was shot multiple times at her home. The 33-year-old suspect will have a detention hearing. He was arrested near Seattle earlier this month. Darion Plummer has been charged with first-degree murder and was brought back to Chicago a couple of days ago. We should learn a lot more about the connection to Daje Flowers in court today. Now, Dajae Flowers was found shot to death in her Westridge apartment back in February after a coworker had asked for a well-being check on her. She had been working as a dispatcher at OEMC when she was killed. And while this was going on and her family dealt with her loss, another tragedy struck the family. Her mother was an innocent bystander, according to police, and she was one of four people shot in a shootout at an Auburn Gresham gas station. She died from her injuries. That happened back in July. Plummer will be in front of a judge this morning. Bob?
0: Eric Rung, thank you. I don't know how you do it every week, Eric. I think you ought to get them to send you on some happy feel-good stories once in a while. Maybe
15: I need one.
0: Yeah, like a fireman rescuing a cat out of a tree, something like that.
15: I'm going to be off next week, I'll have a little chance to clear my mind.
0: I hope so. Have a good week. Thank you. It's 6:24 right now. And our first caller winner is Matt in Hebron, Illinois. Hi, Matt. You win the WGN Radio T-shirt.
16: Hi, Bob. How are you doing? Good morning.
0: Yeah, I'm about 25%. You know, it's Friday. What do you got planned for the weekend?
16: I'm just on my way to work, and I work at the hospital here in McHenry, at the front door, getting people in and out in wheelchairs.
0: Wow. Well, how long have you been doing that?
16: Going on 24 years.
0: You've been helping people a long time. You deserve a break.
16: Yeah, I appreciate that. Thank you.
0: Thank you for what you do there. And hold on, and we'll get you set up so we can send you the lovely WGN Radio T-shirt. You'll be able to greet everybody with the WGN logo in the future.
16: Absolutely. That's great. Thank you again. I appreciate it. I listen to you guys every morning. You guys are awesome. Thank you.
0: I appreciate you, Matt. Hold on. It's 6:25. Good time last night for Murakami to break out of the slump, huh, Andy?
1: Yeah, and his first at bat, too. So that certainly helped us to get the frustrations out. A long home run to center. It was a three-run shot, and the White Sox won the game 3-1 last night, and they get back into first place. Everybody's going to say, well, I'm opening the paper today. I'm looking online. They're tied. Well, they are tied, but the White Sox have the tiebreaker in that situation, so they're technically the first-place team right now.
0: And what did the Phillies do last night?
1: Phillies won. They beat the Mets, and the Padres also won. They bashed the Colorado Rockies. So as the day begins, the Cubs and the Phillies are tied for the top wildcard spot. Technically, the Cubs in front because they own the tiebreaker over Philadelphia, and the Padres are one game back now.
0: And the Cubs are in Cincinnati tonight, right?
1: Starting a three-game series tonight with the Reds in Cincinnati.
0: And how does the Bears' injury report look for Sunday?
1: Well, you know, it was good news yesterday. Darnell Wright was actually on the practice field. He wasn't a full participant, but Wednesday he was out completely. So yesterday he came back in a limited fashion with a knee injury. It doesn't appear that it's going to keep him out, but they'll go through another workout today in Lake Forest, and then usually what happens is after the game we get those injury designations for the game, whether it's probable, doubtful, questionable, or out, and we'll get those coming up later today. But both running backs still were limited yesterday, Mnungi and Swift, but it sounds like both will be okay to play.
0: The Vikings defense does not give up a lot of rushing yards, do they?
1: They don't give up a lot of anything, really, because their defensive coordinator, Brian Flores, blitzes more than any defensive coordinator in football. It was almost up to 80% against the Packers the other day, which is completely opposite of what Dennis Allen does. You kind of look and stand up when you see a blitz from him because they don't come very often. But, yeah, they like to disguise coverages. They try to make it very difficult on a young quarterback. His first read is not usually the read that is the successful one because they disguise a lot of their coverages. They disguise whether it's going to be a man-to-man or they're going to play a cover two or a zone or whatever they decide to do. So it's always a chess match between Ben Johnson and also with Brian Flores and what they try to outwit each other. And so far, Ben Johnson's been winning those matches. The last 3 years, including his time with the Lions, he's 5-1 in the matchups against the Vikings.
0: And the Bears are, what, 4.5-point favorites?
1: 4.5-point favorites. The over-under is 48.5, which could be reached in the first half if the Bears pick up where they left off offensively. I think that's a pretty fair line. Usually, the old days, you get three for being home.
0: Yeah.
1: So it's basically a little over a pick'em, 1.5.
0: All right, we'll see what happens. What's been happening while you were asleep? Steve will have the 6:30 report right after this.
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2: -65 degrees at 6:30. Good morning. I'm Steve Bertanich. We have clear skies now, but some showers are in the forecast. 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
4: For now, inbound travel on the Eden, 16 minutes from Lake Cook Road to Montrose. 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Together, let's drive. For more travel times, inbound on the Kennedy, 33 minutes O'Hare into downtown, 26 on the outbound trip. Eisenhower Building, 244, Route 390 to the old post office. Stevenson, 36. 6 minutes from the Veterans Toll to DuSable Lakeshore Drive. The Dan Ryan, 25 minutes in from 95th Street, southbound Route 53. Our chopper is above the scene of a crash. Right around Northwest Highway, three vehicles involved. They're off on the left shoulder. Keep in mind that you are reduced to two lanes both directions from Palatine to Algonquin Road until later this fall. Amanda Cernecki, WGN Traffic Central.
2: There's more blowback in Chicago to a plan to move an Amtrak maintenance facility from one neighborhood to another. Hundreds packed a Pilsen venue last night for a meeting. Amtrak wants to move operations from its current South Loop site to an unused rail yard stretching through Chinatown, Bridgeport, and the area surrounding Sox Park. WGN's Angelica Sanchez was at that meeting.
5: Many people here are raising concerns over noise, air pollution, the impact on property values, and where the future home for the Chicago White Sox will be. Capacity was quickly reached inside at about 450 people. A tent with a television was set up outdoors as more people continued to arrive. They explain this rail yard is already in existence. It's the right size and has a willing seller. They also say aging facilities are requiring increasingly more expensive and frequent maintenance.
2: Amtrak says the idea to purchase this rail yard began in 2023 and a federal grant was approved for the project in August of this year. A federal jury has convicted a U.S. Border Patrol agent of sexually assaulting women. The jury found Luis Arebe guilty on all counts. Four women accused him of using his police powers to rob and assault them in suburban Chicago hotels in 2022. Uribe admitted to the sexual encounters, but claimed they were consensual and denied that he was armed. He could face up to life in prison when he's sentenced in January. 15 people are taking legal action against the Department of Homeland Security after they were assaulted, unlawfully detained, and stripped of their rights, allegedly during an immigration operation in Chicago. Kyle Frankovich, a data scientist at Harvard University, says multiple agents threw him down, restrained him, and took him into custody without saying why. He believes it was all for social media propaganda.
6: I learned that clearly identifiable photographs of my arrest and detainment were used in official DHS and ICE recruitment materials. They falsely claim that I was a violent activist who assaulted law enforcement officers. I did no such thing, as the government well knows.
2: The DHS has not responded to the lawsuits. The woman who pushed her three-year-old nephew off Navy Pier in Chicago has been sentenced to prison time. More on that story from WGN's Kevin Wells.
7: 40 years behind bars for Victoria Moreno, who pleaded guilty to murdering three-year-old Josiah Bell Brown. She pushed him into the lake and made no attempt to rescue him. This was back in 2022. He died in the hospital 6 days later. Earlier this month, Moreno was again found mentally fit to stand trial with medication after previously being found a fit trial back in 2024. Moreno's lawyers argue she had been diagnosed with depression, anxiety, and bipolar disorder.
2: Candidate for mayor Willie Wilson says he has a plan to keep the Chicago Bears in Chicago, but many of the ideas he's pitching have already been explored by ex-mayor Lori Lightfoot and other leaders. Wilson wants to put a dome on Soldier Field and add 7,000 seats to make the capacity 70,000. That would pave the way for the NFL to perhaps consider it for a Super Bowl. However, Wilson did not say who exactly is going to pay for it.
8: We open for any suggestion from anybody, but it's a plan that doesn't cost the taxpayer dollars. It's a plan that is competitive with the other major state and around the country.
2: He also pitched using the vacant Michael Reese Hospital site, though the Bears said a few years ago that location is too small. WGN Sports Time, 6:35.
3: White Sox are back atop the AL Central after their 3-1 win over the Tigers last night. Cleveland sat idle, leaving the White Sox tied with the Guardians in the standings, although the White Sox hold the tiebreaker after taking the season series. A 3-run homer from Munetaka Murakami in the first inning proved to be all the offense the White Sox would need yesterday. Cubs had the day off. They'll start a series in Cincinnati tonight. Wildcard picture is tightening up. The Phillies and the Padres each picked up wins. Cubs in Philadelphia now tied atop the NL wildcard standings. With San Diego trailing by a game, the Cubs hold the tiebreaker on both of those teams. Bears back on the practice field, prepping for Sunday's home game against the Vikings. The defense tried to bounce back from a rough week one. Jalen Johnson outlined what went wrong.
9: For me, it was a lot of uncharacteristic, I would say, movements. Just for myself, just got to get back to basics, get back to good technique, but there's nothing I'm worried about.
3: Bears will work out again this morning up at Halas Hall. Bills open up their new stadium with a victory, beating the Lions 41-31 last night. Training camp officially opened for the Blackhawks yesterday. It's going to be a quick camp. Preseason starts tomorrow night at Minnesota. David Braun of Northwestern agreed to a 3-year contract extension yesterday, taking him through the 2031 season, and the Sky blown out by the Mystics 110-80 last night. I'm Andy Mazur, WGN Sports.
10: Here's the forecast from the Four Seasons Heating, Air Conditioning, Plumbing, Sewer, and Electric Weather Center. Some sunshine this morning, and then clouds and showers come in later, a high near 74. Tonight, evening showers, heavier rain overnight, a low down to 65. Tomorrow, rain in the morning, but some sunshine in the afternoon, high near 74. And then on Sunday, partly sunny, 50% chance of showers and a high near 70. 65 at O'Hare right now, it's 62 at DeKalb, it's 66 at Kankakee. And now your money on WGN. Shares in Asia finished mostly higher overnight as markets get a lift from a Wall Street rally yesterday. European benchmarks are down. Markets finished higher Friday, today in Tokyo, Seoul, Hong Kong, and Shanghai. Shares slipped in early trading in France, Germany, and Britain. U.S. shares are drifting higher this morning in futures trading ahead of the opening bell at 8:30. Bank of Japan raised its benchmark interest rate. The move came after the Fed raised interest rates this week as well. Oil prices have dropped just a little bit off their high of nearly $110 earlier this week, but gas prices are up again in the U.S. and in Chicago this morning. Chicago News on demand 24/7, online, on the app, and on your smart speaker. I'm Steve Krasanich, WGN Radio News.
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0: Time for Friday morning restaurant news and reviews this week. Recommendations for the best burgers in the city. Not just from anyone. This is from the NBC 5 Newsroom Authority on Hamburgers. Reporter Jen Shantz. Hi, Jen. Did you major in hamburgers at DePaul? Was that it?
1: You know, no, Bob. That's just an expertise I've gained over the years as someone who loves to eat.
2: Can take up a lot of space.
0: Hold on. I think we've got the Russians breaking in on our report here. Hang on a second. There we go.
1: That's the music I hear when I eat a good cheeseburger.
0: Yeah, so you travel around, you take notes, and what's the criteria you use?
1: You know, well, my list is kind of a living list because it does change all the time based on new burgers I have. But I kind of rank them based on value, flavor, and texture. I'm a big texture person. So, you know, those are the things that I think about and what kind of went into the rankings that we decided to feature on the story we did with Kevin Pang.
0: All right, let's get to your list of three, starting with Kraft Burger. Why did you like Kraft Burger?
1: Well, for the value, you can't beat that. A double patty with fries, and it's a heaping amount of fries for under $13. I love it. It tastes like a burger that's familiar, but just a little meatier, a little greasier, a little richer in the best ways.
0: So when you're taste testing the hamburgers, you also factor in sides and things like French fries. Is that it?
1: I do. I mean, I think everyone, especially in this economy, I mean, value to me is pretty important. And others on my list, you know, those that come with fries, those that don't. There's a burger that we didn't rank, but over at Pilsen Yards, you can get a burger, fries, and a beer for $15. So that was another one pretty high up on my list.
0: Kraft Burger is in Pilsen. And the Smash Burger, that's the big thing now, isn't it?
1: You know, I'm growing more fond of smash patties. I'm not a smash burger person, but I've grown to embrace them a little more this year. The Kraft Burger are two smash patties, but they're heaping. They're substantial for smash patties.
0: All right, next on your list of top three, we have Golden Years. This is another place I don't know about. What's the story on Golden Years?
1: Yeah, Golden Years is in Westtown, and primarily that's the place I go for a great cocktail. They have a wonderful cocktail list. Their burger is a classic, no bells and whistles, backyard barbecue burger. It's not going to blow your socks off, but it's a great value. It's under $11. I think it's $10.25, and it comes with French fries.
0: Do you go back and try the burger again, or do you just go once and come up with your review?
1: Oh, no, I have a rule in my head that I actually have to eat them three times in order to give them a ranking.
0: I love it.
1: Because I think the first time you're excited, you know, there's biases if you're just excited to be there. You know, if you've had a few drinks, that might also affect the ranking. So I do not rank a burger until I've had it at least three times.
0: And did you have the Tom Collins Chaser? Because I know they do that at Golden Years.
1: I have. Not with the burger, but I have had the Tom Collins Chaser. It's delicious.
0: not when you're out on a story for NBC5.
1: Yeah, not that day. No.
0: All right, so continuing here with reporter Jen Shantz and her list of the three best hamburgers around Chicago based on her rigorous set of criteria, we have Mott Street. Tell us about Mott Street.
1: Well, Mott Street is a special burger. It comes with ingredients you would not think belong on a burger, including this miso butter that you could pour me a cup of that and I would drink it. It's a little more expensive. It doesn't come with fries. Some people a lot to put an egg on it. I am a purist. I don't put eggs on my cheeseburgers. But there's so many flavors going on with the Mott Street one. There's a lot of Asian flair in that burger. There's a deep fried potato. Sweet potato strings on top. So there's just a lot going on with that burger. It's a fancier burger.
0: You know, I remember when I was doing some reporting for NBC5 and the crew would be hungry, so you'd stop and get something and eat it in the truck. Mott Street hamburger sounds a little too messy to be eaten in the car.
1: I would strongly encourage you to eat it while sitting down. Mott Street is not a grab-and-go burger at all.
0: That sounds like it. Mott Street is in Wicker Park. So are you gunning for Kevin Pang's job over there? Is that what you're doing?
1: Absolutely not. Kevin is the expert. I would say I'm just...

0: enthusiast. I'm a Kevin Pang in training. I just love to eat. I'm no foodie. I'm just a Chicago girl who likes food.
1: And so will you now come up with another top three list? How often do you change this?
0: Well, you know, those aren't even my top three. Those are just the three we featured. I have a list of about 15 to 20.
1: Wow.
0: And the top three, they change a lot. Since we've done that piece, Kevin and I have gotten dozens of suggestions from people. I actually have a couple burgers I'm going to be trying this weekend based on those suggestions. So I think at some point we'll probably do a follow-up.
1: Good. Well, you've given us a few to start with. We appreciate that.
0: There you go.
1: It's Jen Shan is over at NBC5. Happy weekend dining yourself. Thank you, Jen.
0: You too. Cheers.
1: Nice talking to you. We'll get a break in here now, and then we'll talk about the big multi-day Chicago Food Fest that'll be going on next week. Right now, let's check on the weather and the traffic. Touch of fall this weekend, Steve.
2: Yeah, a little bit cooler weather than we've seen recently, but a lot of rainfall, Bob. We're expecting a couple of waves of heavy rain to impact the area from tonight through Sunday night. One of those will be late tonight into early tomorrow, and the other will be over the weekend, probably later on Sunday. Along and north of I-80 are the areas that will likely see the heaviest of the rainfall. We're talking the rainfall amounts of 2 to 4 inches by Sunday night with localized higher amounts. That's going to cause some flooding and rivers to rise, so just be on the lookout for that. We are starting out with clear skies this morning, but clouds are on the way in, and we'll have some showers developing later today, a high of 74. Evening showers tonight, but then a heavier overnight rain, a low of 65. And then rain tomorrow morning early, but some sunshine in the afternoon and a high of 74. Rounding out the weekend on Sunday, partly sunny, 50% chance of showers, high near 70. Right now in Chicago, we have partly cloudy skies at 65 degrees.
3: Very heavy delays this morning in Lake Bluff, all due to a crash on southbound US 41 at Route 176. Actually, traffic is pretty heavy, starting at Route 137 on down to Rockland Road. We may be sending the helicopter to that scene because there also may be a closure involved as well. Inbound travel on the Kennedy, 45 minutes from O'Haron to downtown, 18 in from the junction. If you'd like to save 9 minutes, use those express lanes. Eisenhower, 46 in from Route 390, 37 on the outbound trip. Stevenson, 42, veterans told to DuSable Lakeshore Drive. The Dan Ryan, 26 minutes in from 95th Street. Cruiser in the process of clearing up this crash in Long Grove at Hicks and Lake Cook Road and southbound Route 53. That's still a bit slow from Rand down to Northwest Highway. A three-vehicle crash still off on the left shoulder. From the Republic Bank of Chicago Traffic Desk, I'm Amanda Cernecki.
2: On the WGN Associated Bank Market Desk, stock futures are higher this morning. On our local list of movers, Archer Daniels Midland Company up nearly 3.5% yesterday, up another 0.5% after hours, $88.66 a share, and Baxter International down a little bit more than 2% at $23.02 a share. And that's business.
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5: Two states, two close contests, and one big fight for Senate control. I'm Blake Berman, host of The Hill on News Nation. New polling from The Hill and Emerson College shows just 1 point separates the Senate candidates in Texas and 2 points in Michigan, with less than 7 weeks to go until Election Day. In the Lone Star State, 47% of voters support the Democrat there, James Tallarico, with 46% backing the Republican Attorney General Ken Paxton. And in Michigan, 48% of voters support the Democrat Abdul El-Sayed, compared to 46% backing his opponent, former Republican Congressman Mike Rogers. Both polls are within the 3-point margin of error, and 4% of voters in each race remain undecided. Voters in both states agree on one thing, listing the economy as the top issue heading into November. I'm Blake Berman, and this is the News Nation Political Minute.
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1: 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More Friday restaurant news and reviews now. Every year we do a feature on Chicago Gourmet, but it sells out so fast, we don't give you enough time to buy tickets. So we decided to tell you about it a little earlier this year. And Sam Toya is with us, president of the Illinois Restaurant Association. And while people still have time to get tickets, let's go over what will be happening. This is the 19th annual Chicago Gourmet. And Sam, anyone who doubts that we have the best restaurants anywhere just needs to hit this festival, don't they?
11: 100%. Good morning, Bob. Yes, the Chicago Gourmet, it's 19th year. We started it in 2008. It's a premier culinary festival. I say it's the best food and wine show in the country. There's over 150 participating chefs and tastemakers like Stephanie Iser, Joe Flam, Rick Bayless, Beverly Kim, Art Smith, Eric Williams, just to name a few. And we also have Kwame Anawachi coming in from New York as well this year with Lorena Garcia.
1: It gets underway actually Thursday at the Harris Theater rooftop, Millennium Park, with the Tacos and Tequila Festival. This sounds like fun.
11: Yes, it's very fun. So, I think those tickets might be sold out already, but that kicks off our festival with a high energy and salsa inspired celebrations. It's tacos and tequilas. It's hosted by Rick Bayless and Marcus Carbajal and Diana Davila. And that's really fun. And we have people, you know, and remember this year's theme is Let Your Taste Buds Dance. So we'll have a lot of dancing there too as well. You know, so it's going to be fun. Mariachis, folklore dancers and stuff like that. But it's fun. It is definitely one of the funnest events we do.
1: We were just talking about burgers. The Hamburger Hop is always popular. That's next Friday. And that's where people can actually vote for their favorites, can't they?
11: Sure, yes. Yes, and that's Friday the 25th, again, on the Harris Rooftop. And that's hosted by Joe Flam and Jeff Morrow. We have burgers, beer, wine, cocktails, with a beautiful skyline view showing the great architect we have here in the city of Chicago. And we have, you know, chefs that, you know, vote on the best burgers and also people that vote on the best burgers. So it's been years where we've had two different winners by the people and the chefs, and years where both the people and the chef voted on the same restaurant to win the best burger of the year. So it's fun. It's very very, very interactive.
1: All of this at Millennium Park. And on Saturday, the Grand Cru, that's the big one, isn't it?
11: Yes, the Grand Cru. So that's on September 26th And that's the festival's signature event featuring over 30 award-winning chefs. That's presented by United Healthcare. And there's two sessions. There's one session from 2 to 5, hosted by Stephanie Iser and Leanne Wong. And then there's an evening session from 7 to 10, hosted by Sarah Grutenberg and Chris Shepherd. Now, we do still have tickets. This one, we still have tickets for the Grand Cru. So you can go to chicagogourmet.org if you'd like to go to the Grand Cru on September 26th. And there's over 30 award-winning chefs. And you can pair it with great wines and spirits from Southern Glazer Wines and Spirits, our presenting sponsor.
1: And it all wraps up a week from Sunday with the Rise and Shine Gourmet. What's that all about?
11: Oh, that's a fun one, too. I'm glad you brought that up. So Rise and Shine Gourmet, that's on Sunday, like you said, September 27th. It's a lively brunch finale with Southern-style country cookout vibe. It is hosted by Art Smith and Eric Williams, two great chefs, both here from Chicago. And it features sweet bites, cocktails, feel-good energy. It includes country line dancing. Remember, this year's theme, you know, let your taste bud dance. So a lot of dancing going on this year, Bob. A lot of dancing.
1: This sounds like Taste of Chicago on steroids.
11: To a degree, that's what it is, but it is our celebrity chefs. We show off why we are the culinary capital. Sorry, New York, we're the culinary capital. It's Chicago Gourmet highlights that.
1: Yeah, it's a showcase of Chicago's best foods, and if you want to attend, check out the tickets and the prices and what's still available, chicagogourmet.org. chicagogourmet.org. 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Sam Toya is the president of that group, and it's always good to catch up with you. Thank you, Sam.
11: Likewise, Bob. Have a great weekend. Thanks for having me.
1: You're welcome. News in a couple here from the Northwestern Medicine Newsroom. Right now, Steve has today's market outlook.
2: The market outlook is sponsored by Associated Bank. Headlining our economic reports today is the leading economic indicators for August. Those are likely to be up just 0.2%, the same as last month. We'll also get a report on industrial production and capacity utilization. And on the earnings calendar, VinFast, Grande Group, and IO3 Limited among the companies reporting quarterly financial earnings today. Just a few things that could move the markets on this Friday, September the 18th.
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1: For those working outside today, expect the temperatures to hit a high of 74, 30% chance of rain, winds blowing in at 14 miles an hour. 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
2: It's 65 degrees at 7 o'clock. Good morning. I'm Steve Grisanich. Partly cloudy skies on our way today to a high of 74. maybe some showers later. 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There'll be no expulsions, but students involved in racist incidents at a suburban school will not be returning to classrooms there.
15: White Sox retake first. The Blackhawks open camp.
2: 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Global stocks are mixed.
3: 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Very heavy delays this morning in Lake Bluff. This is all due to a crash closure of southbound U.S. 41 at Route 176. Traffic is solid starting before Route 137, but again, southbound 41 is now shut down at 176 due to that crash. In North Riverside, heavy delays northbound First Avenue with an accident at Cermak. In Mount Edens, 18 minutes. Lake Cook Road to Montrose. Kennedy, 45 in from the airport, 35 on the outbound trip. Eisenhower, 55 minutes in from Route 390. Stevenson builds to 48. Veterans told to do Sabal Lakeshore Drive. Dan Ryan now almost half an hour in from 95th. Amanda Cernecki, WG on Traffic Central.
2: Five students have been allowed to withdraw from school rather than be expelled over their involvement in racist incidents at Lincoln Way East High School in Frankfort. The students were caught on video making racial gestures and using racial slurs aimed at Homewood Flossmoor fans at a football game earlier this month. Parents packed a Lincoln Way District Board meeting last night, sounding off on what they see as the lack of accountability, and they've also demanded systemic changes.
16: Black students should never have to attend school sporting events and hear monkey noises, see monkey gestures, or feel as though that the color of their skin has made them a target.
2: Last week, students at Lincoln Way East walked out during the school day demanding changes and harsher penalties. Faculty and staff at City Colleges of Chicago could be going on strike. WGN's James Sears joins us live with that story.
17: Steve, they'll be picketing outside Malcolm X College this morning as today will begin a strike authorization vote. The Cook County College Teachers Union says it's been bargaining since February. Faculty and professionals have been working without a contract since July. Now, the union is asking for artificial intelligence protections, wages that reflect today's inflation, affordable health insurance, free developmental education for students, and smaller class sizes. Now, 4 years ago, a deal was reached before a strike was set to begin. Voting for this go-round will continue through next Wednesday.
2: A Chicago City Council committee has approved a second new ordinance with renter protections. The Fair and Accountable Illinois Rental Ordinance, or FAIR, cleared a zoning committee yesterday. It includes creating more rental property supply to help bring rent costs down. It is a direct pushback against Mayor Johnson's proposal called Protecting Renters Ordinance, or PRO. And that passed through the Housing Committee on Wednesday. The mayor's plan would create a renter's bill of rights and get rid of many move-in fees. Alderman Anthony Quesada supports the mayor's proposal.
18: The PRO ordinance would fund the right to counsel, so it helps support tenants who are going through eviction court. The FAIR ordinance has no funding support for the right to counsel.
2: And both of those ordinances are set to be presented to the full city council next Wednesday. An office worker at the Chicago Police Department is accused of abusing a teenage girl he met online. Cook County judge has ordered Oswaldo Lorenza de la Rosa to stay behind bars. Prosecutors say he sexually abused the girls 4 months and after lying about his age to contact minors on a dating app. They say the man offered the girl drugs and alcohol and bought her gifts. The man works in record keeping. He now faces three sexual assault charges. Three Chicago police officers face punishment after a watchdog report found that they stopped and searched a person without justification. The incident happened back in December of 2024. The Civilian Office of Police Accountability says the individual was targeted simply for keeping his hands in his pockets because he was cold. During the encounter, one officer told the person they stopped him because he was ugly. WGN Sports Time, 7:04.
15: Well, back to first place in the AL Central for the White Sox. After a 3-1 victory over Detroit last night, Sox now tied with the Guardians for the division lead, but do hold the edge in the tiebreaker. Munetaka Murakami's 3-run blast in the first inning was all they'd need in the victory. Game 2 of that series coming up later tonight. Cubs open up a 3-game set at Cincinnati tonight. Phillies and Padres both won yesterday, so that puts Philadelphia in a tie with the Cubs for the top spot. while the Padres sit a game out. Cubs hold the tiebreaker over both of the teams. The Blackhawks were on the ice yesterday. WGN's Charlie Romeligotis was there and has more from the first practice.
19: Blackhawks training camp is officially underway, and Patrick Kane opened on the top line with Frank Nazar.
20: I think he's a competitive kid. You know, he wants to win. He wants to do well. He wants to win games in practice. He wants to do well as a line. He wants to score goals. I think that's great. You want to have that presence of mind and being in the moment.

0: especially in practice and as a young player trying to get better. Every time you're on the ice, every rep, every chance you get, that's kind of what I see with him. So excited to play with him.
1: Rookie Roman Kantsarov was the third member of the line. Covering the Blackhawks, Charlie Meliotis, WGN Sports.
2: And the preseason kicks off tomorrow night in Minnesota. Our first broadcast.
0: Mind and being in the moment, especially in practice and as a young player trying to get better. Every time you're on the ice, every rep, every chance you get, that's kind of what I see with him. So excited to play with him.
1: Rookie Roman Kantsarov was the third member of the line. Covering the Blackhawks, Charlie Meliotis,

0: Temperatures actually upper 60s to low 70s. Sunday, everybody cools down, and again, some soaking rains possible in the morning. They could let up just in time for that Bears game, but high temperatures start to nose down into the upper 60s and low 70s on Sunday. From the WGN Weather Center, I'm meteorologist Tim Joyce.
1: Right now in Chicago, we have partly cloudy skies. It's 65 degrees at O'Hare, 66 at Midway, 67 along the lakefront. And now your money on WGN. Wall Street is poised to open in the green this morning. The S&P and the Dow are up just slightly. The NASDAQ is a little bit higher, up about 0.5%. Gold and silver prices are higher. Stocks around the world are mixed. And oil prices are down just about 0.5% this morning as gas prices go up again today. Warren Buffett has stepped down as chairman of Berkshire Hathaway. The 96-year-old, known as the Oracle of Omaha, announced his decision today. He's being replaced by his son, Howard Buffett. The elder Buffett had already resigned as CEO. In a letter to shareholders, he says, "Father, time always wins," and says that after 6 decades at the helm of Berkshire Hathaway, he's more confident than ever about what lies ahead, has full faith in his son taking the company forward. Chicago News on demand, 24/7, online, on the app, and on your smart speaker. I'm Steve Krasanich, WGN Radio News.
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12: It's Friday, September the 18th, 10 minutes after 7 o'clock. I was doing some channel surfing last night, as I am wont to do. You know, women want to know what's on TV. We men want to know what else is on.
13: And men hunt, women nest.
12: That's exactly right, Amanda.
13: Right.
12: And I came upon some SUV rerun, Law & Order SUV, and I realized what... Oh, yeah. What's it called?
13: SVU.
12: SVU, yeah. It's not a... Well, didn't they spin off another one? SUV?
14: SUV.
13: Four-wheel drive. That's your morning commute.
12: Where they ride around in a van. I realize I'm the only person on the planet, I believe, who never watched an entire episode of Law & Order.

0: So I decided, let me see what all this excitement is about. It's been on since, like, what, 1990? It premiered September 13th, 1990.
1: It was 1939, actually. It's been
0: it seems like it. Yeah, the original one. It's pretty good. And you know what? Now I remember reading about Dick Wolf, who is the creator of the show, producer of the show, who's got like a million hit shows on mostly NBC. And he was a big Dragnet fan, and it kind of has the setup that Dragnet does. And I love Dragnet, so maybe I'll start watching it. If I start watching, how long would it take me to catch up now?
1: About a decade.
0: And I guess because Mariska Hargitay was hosting the Emmys, I had it in my head to start watching Law and Order.
1: Some of those some of the earlier episodes are really, really good. It's, you know, the Sam Waterman.
0: The one I saw was very interesting, and you know, and then it takes you into the courtroom after the police procedural, and but there's like a million spinoffs, right? Law and Order, Compact Car. Law and Order.
2: Electric vehicle.
0: Yeah. EV.
2: EV.
0: Yeah.
2: Yes. EVU, whatever.
3: Watch out for that tinted window edition.
0: Well, anyway, I found a new show to watch occasionally. And that's bad because there's too many of them to catch up on, I guess.
1: Yeah, and they're an hour long, so you have to dedicate about an hour.
0: Yeah, I know. So is it always like the first part is the cop thing and then it goes in the courtroom?
1: Yep.
0: It's a clever idea. Yeah, it's a clever idea. Yeah. Just reading about it here. Ripped from the headlines, right? Originally 1990 to 2010, the series aired for 20 consecutive seasons on NBC before its initial cancellation in 2010, tying the record for the longest-running primetime U.S. drama series. Then it came back in 2022. NBC revived the show for a 21st season in February of that year and has since continued through subsequent seasons. As of this season, more than 540 episodes have been aired. Boy, I have a lot to watch. And Jerry Orbach was in it.
1: Yeah, he was one of my favorites.
0: Didn't Dennis Farina do a few of those too? I love Dennis, a great Chicago actor. All right, well, I'll catch up on that. And what's with that sound, too? That's their theme song, I guess.
2: Pretty much.
0: Yeah. It's almost time to check in. I'm right already with that. Almost time to check in with Northwestern's newly extended head coach David Braun. We'll do that momentarily. Right now, coming up on 7:15, what does the weekend weather look like, Steve?
1: It's going to be wet. We're watching the radar this morning. It's all clear, but that's going to change as we get into later today. And then tomorrow at this time, we're going to see some heavy rain around the area. We've been looking at some of the models here that show between really 3 and 7 a.m. tomorrow is when heavy flooding rains will hit the Chicago area. This is going to be a widespread rain event for the area tomorrow.
4: You're treating us like we're complete idiots. We're not idiots.
1: I'm sorry about that. We might even have...
0: Are you doing wacky drop-ins now in the weather?
1: No, it's we just had a button up here that shouldn't have been up.
0: Okay. But we'll edit that out when we're broadcasting the show. Don't worry.
1: Take two. We'll see evening showers tonight, the heavy rain, and then another chance of showers for Sunday afternoon and evening that could produce some flooding situations as well. 74 is the high today. We will have heavy rain overnight tonight, as I said, 65 for a low, 74 for a high tomorrow, and then on Sunday, 70. There will be a lot of dry hours, but it looks like we'll have lots of rain as well in there. 75 the average high, 57 the average low. In Chicago right now, we're at 65 degrees.
3: And in Lake Bluff, again, southbound US 41 is shut down at Route 176 due to a crash. Solid traffic starting before Route 137 on down. We're also seeing very heavy delays both directions along Rockland Road, especially westbound delays are starting pretty much around Sheridan. Eaton's to and from Lake Cook Road, 20 minutes. Kennedy 45 in from the airport, almost 40 now on the outbound trip. Eisenhower just over the hour mark from Route 390 to the old

0: Post Office. 40 minutes outbound, Stevenson builds to 55. Veterans told to do Saba Lakeshore Drive. Dan Ryan, half an hour in from 95th Street. And this weekend, there will be some work affecting Burlington Northern Santa Fe Line Metro trains. Evening service will be reduced this weekend, both inbound and outbound, so that crews can replace railroad ties between Naperville and Hinsdale. From the Republic Bank of Chicago Traffic Desk, I'm Amanda Cernecki.
1: Lisa's away, so I get to play. It's Wendy Snyder in for Lisa Dent, bringing you great talk, big laughs, good stories, and yeah, maybe a little trouble in a good way. Wendy in for Lisa later this afternoon at 2 on WGN.
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13: 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And newly extended, he looks a little taller. Good morning, Coach David Braun at Northwestern, and congratulations on the new deal, Coach.
14: Good morning, Bob. Thanks for having me on. No, it's we're certainly focused on Colorado, but yesterday was I'm so thankful to President Chang and Mark Jackson. There's not two other leaders that I'd rather be doing this with. And we're just getting started. So excited about the momentum and the direction of this program, but also know that there's

0: a lot of work left to be done. And, Kristen and I, our family, are honored to be here for a long time.
1: That's great news. The contract extension through the 2031 season. And, Coach, after the Bears gave DeAndre Swift the big contract, he scored 3 touchdowns on Sunday. So we'll be expecting big things from you.
0: I like it, Bob. We got one heck of an opponent coming in here. We're excited for the challenge. Our guys have had a great week of practice, and we know what's in front of us. But through our guys' preparation, I know we're ready to play.
2: Good morning, Coach, and congratulations. I want to ask you about Colorado in just a second, but I want to ask you about the last game at Martin Stadium. I mean, could you have envisioned how much talk there was about this stadium when you guys were first mulling this over as the new Ryan Field was being built? It probably couldn't have worked out any better, could it?
0: You said it perfectly. I don't know how it could have worked out any better, to be honest with you. It's just been such a perfect bridge to the new Ryan Field, right on campus, keeping our fan base engaged, engaging with our students, excited that our students are starting to come back on campus this week as we start classes next week, and one last opportunity here at Martin Stadium, right on the lakefront. It's our job as a football team to make sure that we send it out the right way.
2: So heading into the Colorado game, I'm sure you're pleased with the first edition of what you saw with the offense, especially with Aiden Childs, and then you really kind of spread things out a little bit. It wasn't really one guy here or there; it was pretty much everybody.
0: Yeah, it's one of those things. Like as a coaching staff, it's obviously great to win and to win and close out the fourth quarter the way that we did. I think everyone, our players, our staff, the entire program came back and felt like there's a lot to clean up. We got to clean up some pre-snap penalties. Felt like our offense lost some rhythm there, in the middle of the game. Defensively, did not finish the game the way that we would, expect ourselves to. And, there's a lot to work on, but there's a lot to work with. And, we have so many weapons on that offense. I think between Coach Kelly and Aiden, they did a great job of getting the ball in our playmakers' hands. But to see that running back room, that tight end room, that wide receiver room, Chip's just done an amazing job of finding different ways to get the ball in their hands, and it was a great start.
1: Do you ever see those video clips of the Bears head coach Ben Johnson in the locker room after a game? I'm just curious, are you like that? Are you intense in there?
0: I think people would describe me as is very competitive, intense for sure at times. I don't know if I'm as intense as Coach Johnson on that consistent of a basis, but I can promise you there will not be a time that I'm taking my shirt off post game at any time.
2: That's a relief to hear, yeah, for a lot of people. Talk to me a little bit about Colorado too, because everybody sees the face of Colorado as Deion Sanders, but obviously, they present more challenges than just the head coach.
0: Yeah, no, it's Coach Sanders has done an incredible job in his time at Colorado, and he's also done a great job with his staff. This offseason of roster construction, their offensive line, their defensive line have really impressed on film in these first two games. The running back room is deep and talented. They've effectively run the ball. Two new coordinators that are both doing, an outstanding job, and their overall team speed, in the wide receiver room, in the defensive backfield specifically, really jumps out. They're going to challenge us in a lot of different ways. We're going to have to do a great job of adjusting as the game goes on, just not knowing exactly, how they'll approach attacking us, with two new coordinators and only two games of tape, but, they certainly have our attention, and again, we understand, we pride ourselves on being a line of scrimmage based program, and And Colorado's going to test that. They've done an outstanding job on both sides of the football, controlling the line of scrimmage these first two games. And, that's part of our formula. It'll be a great test for our offensive line and defensive line.
1: Well, go get them tomorrow night and get ready. You're going to have to deal with Dave Bennett now for at least five more years, Coach.
0: I can't wait. Dave's the best. Thanks, guys.
1: Hey, again, congratulations. Happy for you and your family. David Braun at Northwestern. We'll talk to you again next week.
0: Thanks so much, Bob. Go Cats.
1: And we've got the broadcast here. Kickoff is 6:30, right?
2: 6:30 kickoff and a 6 o'clock pregame.
1: That's tomorrow night right here on good old WGN. All of your news, and we'll update the weather and traffic for you. That's coming up next at 7:30.
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9: Degrees at 7:30. Good morning. I'm Steve Gritanich. Shreve, partly cloudy skies on our way today to a high of 74. Showers in the forecast for later. The news is sponsored by News Nation. Gas prices are up again this morning. The price of diesel has hit a new record high.
2: Sox climb back into first place. The Blackhawks hold their first day of camp.
9: In business, U.S. stock futures are slightly higher as we head to the opening bell in an hour. Global stocks are mixed.
10: In Lake Bluff this morning, southbound U.S. 41 is still shut down at Route 176 due to a very serious crash. We are seeing solid traffic start southbound on U.S. 41 well before 137. Also, Rockland Road, both east and westbound, really jamming up. Eastbound Jane Addams also busy as you approach Barrington Road. That's due to a crash in the left lane. Outbound Eden's 25 minutes from Montrose up to Lake Cook Road, 23 back in. Kennedy, 47 in from the airport, 25 in from the junction. You'll save 8 minutes in the express lanes. Eisenhower, our heaviest in hour 3 from Route 390 to the old post office. Stevenson, 56 from the Veterans Toll to DuSable Lakeshore Drive and the Dan Ryan, now 34 and from 95th. Amanda Cernecki, WGN Traffic Central.
9: Gas prices are up again this morning. The price for a gallon of diesel has hit another record high, and truck drivers are feeling the pinch. Trucker John Perry says he's been forced to take out loans to fill his tanks.
11: Getting these gas prices from here, man, it's going skyrocket through the roof. It's very hard. filling up about $600, $700 and going to go take a load and everything.

0: definitely messes with the business.
1: Diesel is at a record high, average in the U.S. of about $6.45 a gallon. And the average price for regular unleaded is up again today as well. It's now at $4.96 in Chicago, up from $4.91 yesterday. Last week, it was $4.56. Early voting kicks off today in several states. News Nation's Alex Capriello has details.
2: Three states kicking off that early voting. We're talking about Virginia, Minnesota, and South Dakota. Vermont's going to begin its early voting tomorrow. We're going to keep a close eye on voter turnout over the next 46 days, which can, of course, signal voter enthusiasm. However, it is typically lower voting turnout for midterms compared to a general election.
1: The November 3rd election includes votes for governor and state legislature in most states and will determine whether the House and Senate maintain their Republican majorities. Inadvertently killing endangered animals while logging a forest or building a dam would no longer be considered illegal under a new interpretation of the Endangered Species Act. This is a new order from the Trump administration. A directive sent to U.S. Fish and Wildlife Service employees this week says imperiled animals or plants must be intentionally targeted for their killing to be considered legal. That's illegal. The sharp turnaround is from past practices at the Wildlife Service, which historically held people liable even for accidentally harming protected species like grizzly bears, manatees, and spotted owls. Those who want to apply to be Chicago's next police superintendent have just a week left to apply. More on that from WGN's Timon Bradley.
3: The search is being conducted by the Community Commission for Public Safety and Accountability. Their task was selecting three finalists to recommend to the mayor. The mayor appoints, city council confirms. The commission has hired Ralph Anderson and Associates to conduct a nationwide search. Community input is important. CCPSA is hosting listening sessions across the city. There are two more scheduled, one next Tuesday at JLM Abundant Life Center, another next Wednesday at Build Chicago. That one is a youth session.
1: Several aldermen want the search to be postponed until after February's mayoral election. Mayor Brandon Johnson appears to be in campaign mode now. He recently announced plans for re-election. It says candidates claiming to be progressive, even though they don't have the track record to back it up, are part of the problem. He referred to them as posers in a new campaign speech. He says they are millionaires who have been in power for a long time, and they're financed by corporate interests.
4: It's clear that there are billionaires and millionaires who are lining up against me. It's billionaires versus working people. I'm going to prioritize working people. It's why I've invested in our public education system. It's why I've fought hard to make sure that the red line finally got its extension.
1: Johnson didn't mention anyone specifically by name. But he was on with WGN yesterday afternoon. Chicago's 18-mile Lakefront Trail is about to get a facelift.
5: Beginning this fall, crews will start to repaint trail graphics and lines and also do some asphalt patching and seal coating as necessary. The work will begin on the south end of the trail and move north one section at a time until it reaches Foster Avenue Beach. Edge repairs will consist of removal and replacement of the deteriorated concrete as needed. Construction signage will also be placed ahead of the construction site for awareness.
1: It's WGN's Kevin Wells. We don't know the exact start day yet. 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
6: Sports being sponsored by Northwestern Football. After falling out of first place Wednesday, the White Sox are right back at the top this morning. Last night, they beat the Tigers 3-1 on the south side to pull into a tie with the Idle Guardians. Munetaka Murakami providing all the offense they need in the first inning. A three-run shot, number 32 on the season. Game two of that four-game set coming up tonight. Back to work for the Cubs after their off day. They're in Cincinnati tonight. Meantime, the wildcard race is getting interesting. The Phillies and Cubs are now tied for that top spot. While San Diego moved to within a game, the Cubs do hold the tiebreaker over both teams. Home opener for the Bears coming up on Sunday as they host the Vikings. Defensive coordinator Dennis Allen's crew didn't perform all that well in week one. He says it's now about looking in the mirror.
7: We have to be man enough to admit and see where we fell short. All right, what can we do to improve our performance? What can we do to maybe improve our preparation? Those types of things. And then let's focus on playing outstanding this week.
6: Bears will work out once again today at Halas Hall. Buffalo opened its new home yesterday with a win over Detroit, 41-31. What's old was new again on the first day of Blackhawks training camp. Patrick Kane on the ice in a Hawks sweater for the first time in over 3.5 years. He was on a line with Frank Nazar and Roman Kantsarov in yesterday's workout. Hawks start the preseason tomorrow night in Minnesota. Northwestern in action tomorrow night as well, hosting Colorado under the lights at Martin Stadium. Head coach David Braun received a 3-year contract extension running through the 2031 season. Join us for the game Saturday night at 6 right here on WGN. Don't miss a once-in-a-century moment. Go to newryanfield.com to get your tickets for the grand opening today. I'm Andy Mazur, WGN Sports.
1: Here's the forecast from the Four Seasons Heating, Air Conditioning, Plumbing, Sewer, and Electric Weather Center. Some sunshine this morning, then clouds and showers later, high near 74. Tonight, evening showers, but then a heavier overnight rain, a low of 65. Rain early in the morning tomorrow, but then maybe some sunshine in the afternoon and 74 for a high. On Sunday, partly sunny, 50% chance of showers and a high near 70. Right now in Chicago, partly cloudy, it's 65 at O'Hare, 66 at Midway, 66 at the lakefront. Joliet has clear skies and 65 this morning in Kenosha, clear skies and 59. And now your money on WGN. U.S. stock futures are higher ahead of the opening bell coming up at 8:30 this morning. After the market closed mostly higher yesterday, we could see a nearly 0.5% bump in the NASDAQ and S&P. The Dow is just slightly higher this morning. Stocks around the world are mixed. Anthropic says that its AI model, Claude, has significantly aided in the development building of its successor. Claude is handling 26% of the model research and development for Anthropic, completing tasks under human supervision. Although Claude isn't fully autonomous, it collaborates on about 90% of the company's research and development work. The Anthropic CEO and other AI leaders have been advocating for a slowdown in AI development over safety concerns, specifically the AI becoming autonomous. Chicago News 24/7, online, on the app, and on your smart speaker. I'm Steve Brzanich, WGN Radio News.
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8: Two states, two close contests, and one big fight for Senate control. I'm Blake Berman, host of The Hill on News Nation. New polling from The Hill and Emerson College shows just 1 point separates the Senate candidates in Texas and 2 points in Michigan, with less than 7 weeks to go until Election Day. In the Lone Star State, 47% of voters support the Democrat there, James Tallarico, with 46% backing the Republican Attorney General Ken Paxton. And in Michigan, 48% of voters support the Democrat Abdul El-Sayed, compared to 46% backing his opponent, former Republican Congressman Mike Rogers. Both polls are within the 3-point margin of error, and 4% of voters in each race remain undecided. Voters in both states agree on one thing, listing the economy as the top issue heading into November. I'm Blake Berman, and this is the News Nation Political Minute.
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21: Right. Every year we take an annual visit up to Gays Mills, Wisconsin, where Jane's dad farmed up there. It's apple country. Gays Mills is really the center of apple production for the state of Wisconsin. And I know Illinois has apple production in Minnesota and certainly Michigan, but that's just where we happen to go. And when we do that, we pick up a supply of various kinds of apples. Gala and Jonamac are already out. The Cortlands are early this year, along with the Honeycrisp and Ozark Gold. Right now, I suspect Empires and Golden Delicious are coming in, and later we can get Red Delicious. Now, there's a new one that's come out called Evercrisp. It's late maturing around Halloween, but it'll store all winter without losing the texture or the flavor. And the flavor is even a bit more sweet than Honeycrisp. And you know, while I mention it, you know, there's a lot of breeding being done on apples. There's a combine of University of Wisconsin, Minnesota, and Michigan State where they have a big apple breeding program. They're the ones that originated this Evercrisp. And there's a new one that they just came out with that the people I've talked to up in Michigan and the people here in Illinois who have tried this thing for them think they're really, really special. I haven't done it yet, but I want to do it this year. We're going to get a few of them and try them out.
2: What's the name of that one?
21: That one is called Kudos.
2: How do you spell that?
21: K-U-D-O-S, just like kudos, thank you.
2: Huh, okay.
21: You know, there are a lot of pick-your-own orchards up here that, you know, the younger people and the kids particularly get a thrill out of going and picking their own apples, whatever it is. It's a good time to be out enjoying this wonderful weather. Wonderful thing to do on a weekend. Go pick some.
2: Mr. Fizz, gardening guru Jim, how about them apples? Fizzell. On the food calendar, it's National Cheeseburger Day.
22: Cheeseburger, cheeseburger, cheeseburger, cheeseburger. 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
2: Thank you, Sam. I'm Steve Alexander. That's the Business of Food on 720 WGN.
1: We are going to be celebrating with our breakfast club, Epic Burgers, a little later on. Did you hear what's going on at Papa John's? They have yet to reverse their sales swoon, but their CEO thinks the process starts with boosting the quality of their pizzas. At an investor event this week, they were talking about the turnaround they're working for, and they say it's going to take longer than they originally thought. Same-store sales have declined for several consecutive quarters. The company's stock has slumped 48% so far this year. The company says they're now focused on improving their perception among consumers of being a good deal for the money. They also want to improve the operation of its restaurants, including how dough is handled on equipment used to speed up crust making, the sweetness of its sauce, the melting of the cheese, and how toppings are showcased are also under review. They say they're going to go back and look at everything.
23: Wait a second. So you're telling me that they said they came up with the idea that if they make better pizzas, customers will be happier.
1: What a concept.
23: I hope they didn't pay a lot for this research.
1: Yeah, the consultant probably charged him $1 million yeah. for that.
24: I could just see the sales pitch. So if you make a better pizza.
1: What kind of wacky idea is that? Yeah. 7:45. Coming up, we'll open up the mailbox. We also have Mr. Fix-It, and right now we have the weather. Steve?
23: I wish I had a better weekend forecast for you, but we have a couple of periods of heavy rain that are in the forecast. One of those is going to be late tonight into early tomorrow morning, and then another of them probably later on Sunday. And through the period Sunday night, we have the possibility of getting up to 2 to 4 inches of rain, and that's going to cause flooding around the area. Just be on the lookout for that. It's mainly along and north of I-80, and that includes Chicago and our west and northwest and northern suburbs. So heavy rain likely again overnight. It looks like maybe 4 to 7 o'clock tomorrow morning. Then we'll have a drying out period in the afternoon tomorrow, and then another chance of showers probably on Sunday afternoon, Sunday evening. For today, we do have some sunshine this morning, but clouds will be on the increase, and we do have a slight chance of showers later today, 74 for a high. Evening showers and then heavy overnight rain, a low of 65. For tomorrow, rain in the morning, but some sunshine in the afternoon and 74, and partly sunny on Sunday, 50% chance of showers and a high near 70. Right now in Chicago, cloudy skies, partly cloudy skies, and 65 at O'Hare. At Aurora, clear skies and 62. At Lansing, it's mostly cloudy and 63.
3: We're now watching a 45-minute delay building on southbound US 41 in Lake Bluff from King Drive to Route 176. That is where southbound US 41 is completely shut down as crews continue working a very serious crash. And we are noticing that our alternate southbound Waukegan Road filling in fast. A lot of people are opting not to use US 41. Also, Green Bay Road getting pretty jammed up this morning. Eastbound on the Jane Addams over a 20-minute delay building now from Beverly Road with a crash near Barrington Road in the left lane. Edens to and from Lake Cook Road, 25 minutes. Kennedy 45 in from the airport. Eisenhower hour 8 in from Route 390. Stevenson almost an hour from the Veterans Toll to DuSable Lakeshore Drive. 45 minutes in from the Tri-State and the Dan Ryan builds to 38 minutes in from 95th. From the Republic Bank of Chicago Traffic Desk, I'm Amanda Cernecki.
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30: Lou Manfredini is on assignment, as they say, but he did leave us some tips to prepare for the upcoming change of the seasons.
34: So last Saturday on my House Smarts radio show, I was super impressed by a lot of my callers because they were calling in about doing stuff that they needed to get done before the winter. And I thought, wow, look at everybody forward thinking to get a few things done. One of the callers had a problem with weather stripping on their front door, and so I gave them advice on, hey, if you've had drafts on those front doors, you can buy additional weather stripping at the hardware store or home center. You want to close the door, lock the door, and many of these weather stripping kits come with double-sided tape that you can then press against the door and then against the jamb to seal out the drafts.

0: And because of the warmer temperatures now, it's a better time to do this because the adhesive will stick even better. If there's any kind of exterior caulking or painting that you need to do, chip paint that maybe you've noticed is a problem, do that now before winter comes, because you'll have so many other things to do as the weather starts to turn. And then, of course, the basic things that you don't have to do, but you need to pick up the phone or get on the internet to schedule it. I would highly recommend that you schedule a heating and air conditioning clean and check. The air conditioning, not so much, but with the heating season coming ahead of time, if you've got a boiler or a forced air furnace, let's get that scheduled now while the contractors are not so busy, and you can get it taken care of before the winter turns. If you have a chimney and you're someone that burns a lot of wood fires, that's a good idea to have that inspected and cleaned as well. All of these things will get you ready for the winter, which is just around the corner.
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2: You've got mail.
3: Well, I'm going to write a little letter. I'm going to mail it to my local DJ.
1: Now, apparently, there was something missing in our opening, according to this text that came in yesterday. What? No quiet numbskulls I'm broadcasting this morning? Do we play that every day, Joe? We do? I guess we missed it one day. We didn't miss it.
4: Oh, a microphony.
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4: Quiet, numbskulls, I'm broadcasting.
1: All right, well, I guess maybe somebody was went to the restroom during the opening at following Steve's 6 a.m. news. Bob, I still miss the legendary Heaven on 7. Oh, yeah, I know. We were talking about Jimmy Banas the other day because his new place that he has with his son on Tui and Niles, Kukla's, made a best of the U.S. list that came out the other day from the New York Times. He's got a great Greek place going with Kukla's. Congratulations to our pal Jimmy. We were talking about static the other morning when we had all the lightning. Bob, if you are in a location where the WGN signal is very strong, it will overpower the static. But the listener you had on in Armstrong, Illinois, for example, would experience a lot of static because the WGN signal is inevitably weaker down there. By the way, I have picked up WGN strongly in the daytime in St. Louis. I would estimate that anywhere within 15 miles of the WGN tower would pretty much drown out the static. Got a lot of feedback about our conversation with William Shatner here the other day. Wow, Bob, how much were you squirming in your seat during the interview? Yikes, Bob, Shatner has me thinking about your first wife, and I don't even know her. What was that? Some kind of Jedi mind trick? Bob, in regards to your Shatner interview, interestingly, the initial pilot for Star Trek was rejected by NBC. However, the second pilot, which was a rare thing to invest in, was only made possible through the intervention of Lucille Ball and Desilu Productions, who overrode the studio board decision. She boldly went where no man had been before. Actually, Shatner is not sure how much personal input Lucy had, but it was her company, Desilu. You're right about that.
6: Of course, that speech was a recreation of the evil Captain Kirk.
1: you can hear the interview, and you'll understand some of these comments people are making. 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Great talk with Terry Savage. Bob, you are a true journalist. Most of the media won't talk about the disadvantage of Medicare Advantage. People need to know it's not real Medicare and won't be there when you actually need it. You rock. There is another good conversation to listen to again, and you may want to send that to someone you know, because there's very useful information. Terry Savage went through a lot about Medicare here the other morning. So, again, go to our show page at WGNRadio.com.
7: Did you hear the question, Senator?
1: Yes, thank you. Curious about news that truckers are planning to go on strike October 1st over diesel prices. I haven't heard anything about

0: that. Have you, Steve?
1: I have not, no. But diesel is up again today, yeah. 6:45.
0: It would make sense that they'd be very upset about that, that's for sure. Bob is too negative. He should have edited out the bone to pick with you comment the media reporter was doing Bob Surratt a favor by stating in his column that he's still working. Bob is not hardworking nor good at lifting people up in the morning.
2: I take directions from one person under protest. Yeah. But from two, I don't sit still.
0: Yeah, well, that was the Robert Chanik Chicago media report that we had on yesterday morning. Sometimes Bob acts like he's retired when he is on the radio working.
3: Yeah, well, you know, that's just like your opinion, man.
0: Yeah, everyone's entitled to one. It's news time. The 8 o'clock report next from the Northwestern Medicine Newsroom. 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
1: It's 67 degrees at 8 o'clock. Good morning. I'm Steve Pratanich. Mostly sunny skies on our way today to a high of maybe 74 and some showers later. 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An overflow crowd attends a meeting over the moving of a rail yard in Chicago. Residents have shared their angry opposition.
9: White Sox regain first place in the Central with a win.
1: In business, U.S. stock futures are higher as we head to the opening bell in a half an hour. Global stocks are mixed.
10: 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In Lake Bluff, still very heavy delays southbound along US 41, but traffic is back open at Route 176. Cruiser still working a crash, but at least the closure has been lifted. Southbound Waukegan Road and southbound Green Bay Road still suffering as a lot of folks were using that as an alternate. Eastbound Jane Addams, a crash at Barrington Road, now pushed off to the left shoulder, but still heavy back to Route 25. Inbound Kennedy, a crash at Cumberland off on the right shoulder. 50 minutes in from the airport, 40 outbound. Eisenhower, an hour 3 in from Route 390. Stevenson, 55 minutes. Veterans Toll to DuSable Lakeshore Drive and the Dan Ryan, 36 in from 95th. Amanda Cernecki, WGN Traffic Central.
1: Chicago residents are sounding off on plans for a controversial rail yard movement. Amtrak plans to buy a largely unused rail yard stretching through Chinatown and Bridgeport and move its operations there. The move could make way for construction of a new White Sox stadium near downtown. Residents are not happy.
11: You're treating us like we're complete idiots. We're not idiots. We're intelligent, hardworking people that build our homes there, live there, and you think you're going to walk in and take it away from us.
12: All this is a nasty real estate deal done in the middle of the night.
1: The capacity at last night's meeting was quickly overflowing. Nearly 400 people showed up. A tent with a television was set up outdoors as more people arrived. The man accused of killing a Chicago emergency dispatcher will face a judge this morning for a detention hearing. WGN's Eric Rung is at the Cook County Criminal Courts building.
13: Darion Plummer has been charged with first-degree murder and was brought back to Chicago a couple of days ago. He was arrested in Seattle earlier this month. We should learn a lot more about his connection to Daje Flowers in court today. Flowers was found shot to death in her Westridge apartment back in February after a coworker asked for a well-being check.
1: It's not clear yet how Plummer was tracked to the Pacific Northwest. A woman has pleaded guilty to pushing her 3-year-old nephew off Navy Pier in Chicago 4 years ago. The judge found Victoria Moreno guilty but mentally ill and sentenced her to 40 years in prison. Security video captured Moreno pushing the little boy into Lake Michigan back in September of 2022. Moreno's attorneys say she suffers from anxiety, depression, and bipolar disorder. Two shuttered Chicago area hospitals that serve uninsured and underinsured patients are under new ownership. West Suburban Medical Center in Oak Park and Weiss Memorial in Chicago's Uptown neighborhood are no longer in the hands of Resilience Healthcare, which is being sued for financial mismanagement. Chicago pastor Marcel Jackson.
14: Mount Sinai, Cook County Hospital, they have to carry the burden that's been placed on them by the closing of West Suburban. So now I think we are on the path to righting a wrong that was done intentionally.
1: New ownership has to regain a state license at Weiss, secure accreditation, and Medicare and Medicaid eligibility, and repair both buildings. It's unclear if the two hospitals will ever reopen. The second Chicago River Swim is happening this weekend, but we'll get a preview of sorts this morning. WGN's James Sears is live in the newsroom with that.
15: Yeah, Steve, for those who don't want to swim a mile or two but just want to take a plunge into the river, there's the big jump this morning at Dearborn and the Riverwalk. A current ice swimming world champion and Chicagoan, Max Munson, will be there, along with local leaders and celebrities and anyone else who signed up for this. The whole thing celebrates progress in restoring the river while raising funds for ALS research and youth swim education. The big jump gets going at 10 this morning, going for 2 hours. The swim is set for Sunday morning, when 750 swimmers will take to the water.
1: 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I know Andy Mazur is getting ready to jump in the river as well.
16: Exactly. I think I'm going to do that right after the sportscast. Okay. I'll report back to you.
1: All right.
16: Back on top, the White Sox, who beat the Tigers 3-1 last night. Munetaka Murakami's first inning 3-run homer, the difference in the game. Mune's 32nd home run of the season. With Cleveland off, the Sox are now tied atop that division, but hold the tiebreaker over the Guardians as they won the season series. Cubs were off yesterday. They'll face the Reds in Cincinnati, opening up a 3-game set. The wildcard race tightened up last night with both the Phillies and Padres winning. The Cubs and Phillies are now tied for the top spot, while San Diego is a game back. The Cubs do own the tiebreaker over both clubs. The Bears go through a final practice before their game against the Vikings on Sunday. Bears looking to go to 2-0 on the season, as are the Vikings. We'll get the injury designations for the game following the workout today. Bills christened their new stadium with a 41-31 win over the Lions last night. Blackhawks were skating yesterday as a very quick training camp opened up. GM Kyle Davidson happy to see many of his draft picks succeeding and on the ice.
17: Just to see where these guys have come from and how they've grown so much to the point that they are legitimate NHL players, they're legitimate contributors at the NHL level, and then seeing someone we drafted become captain, drafted since this, the quote-unquote rebuild has begun, and I've started here.

0: that's a really notable milestone here as well.
1: Preseason starts tomorrow night at Minnesota. David Braun receives a three-year contract extension that runs through the 2031 season. Braun has gotten Northwestern to 20 wins, including 11 Big Ten victories and two bowl victories. GN and WGNRadio.com. I'm Andy Mazur, WGN Sports.
2: Starting out dry around Chicagoland, temperature going to end up in the mid-70s, but kind of a muggy feel to the atmosphere still. Increasing clouds will come with a couple chances of showers this afternoon, but watching some really

0: now in Chicago. And now your money on WGN. Stock futures are poised to open the day on Wall Street mixed. The S&P and the Dow fallen into the red ahead of 8:30. NASDAQ futures are still higher but off their lows. This follows the day yesterday where we saw the markets higher. The NASDAQ was up nearly 1.5% yesterday, and the S&P 500 was up nearly 1.25%. Global stocks have been mixed. We've seen higher numbers this morning in Asia overnight, and then lower numbers in Europe is trading their moves into midday. Gas prices jumped again overnight, with AAA putting today's new national average at $4.46 a gallon for regular unleaded. That's up 3 cents from yesterday. Gas prices in Chicago have hit now, according to GasBuddy.com, $4.96 a gallon on average. Chicago News on demand 24/7, online, on the app, and on your smart speaker. I'm Steve Brzanich, WGN Radio News.
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0: It's Friday, September 18, 11 minutes after 8 o'clock. Time for entertainment news from Las Vegas. Cindy Perlman-Gaber reporting. Anything good at the movies this weekend, Cindy?
18: Good morning, Bob. A rainy weekend in Chicago. Is there any other kind? Well, you could go to the movies. Not great pickings, though, this weekend. We have, of course, Resident Evil, the latest installment in the action horror franchise. Basically, it's a snowy winter evening when everyman Brian, played by Austin Adams, a medical courier, gets trapped in a viral outbreak. I hate when that happens. While trying to make a delivery to a place called Raccoon City General Hospital. What could go wrong there? He has to navigate a gauntlet of mutated creatures with zero combat training on his own. Then we have Shaun the Sheep, The Memory of Mossy Bottom, a kid's movie based on Halloween Eve on a farm. A clumsy farmer ruins the pumpkin patch, and a wild beast appears in the woods. Doesn't look too scary, though. And another option that's a little bit off the beaten track, Ghosts in the Shell re-release. It's a special anniversary theatrical pit stop for the 1995 classic anime movie. And it'll only be on 800 screens across the country and a new 4K.

0: a remaster. So it'd be great to see that again on the big screen.
1: You know what I'm waiting for? And somebody told me that there's going to be a movie about Tommy Lasorda, and De Niro is going to play Tommy Lasorda. Is that true?
0: It is true, Bob. Can you believe that? That's such good casting. And baseball's talking to him. Robert De Niro's in talks to play Dodgers Hall of Famer manager Tommy Lasorda in a sports biography called Tommy and Me. Lasorda, of course, is one of the most iconic figures in baseball. No details yet on the approach, but it's supposed to be a biopic chronicling his whole life story. And he began as a player for the Philadelphia Phillies, did a brief stint in the U.S. Army, went back to the minor leagues, and then worked his way up back up to the Brooklyn Dodgers in 1949. So it's a great story. And he won the World Series as a manager of the L.A. Dodgers in 81 and 88 and was named to the National Baseball Hall of Fame in 97. And who better than De Niro, who's doing a comedy first, Fokker in Law, which comes out this November 25th, and then might be getting into the baseball groove.
1: Yeah, I hope they do some scenes of Tommy Lasorda walking around Rush Street, because he did that a lot. What do we know about the new Chris Rock movie?
0: Yeah, Chris Rock really did a great job at TIFF, the Toronto Film Festival. He has this movie he wrote, directed, and has a small role in called Misty Green, going wide early October. Big hit at the festival, and it revolves around Misty, newcomer Rosalyn Elazar. She plays a bad on her luck sort of actress who's in the industry, has some personal demons. She's out of the industry, troubled family life. Her brother has mental health issues, and she's just trying to make a comeback. And we asked Chris Rock at a press conference, why did you want to create this? And he said, because I love messy women. I like to make something I haven't seen, and I haven't seen a woman quite this messy in a long time. And he also said, you never see this with an African-American woman. And he said, I never see it, so I wrote it. And he said he's always telling friends to cast black women in roles. He goes, you can get the most famous black actress you want most of the time. She's probably available, which is kind of sad, but probably true. And he plays a small role as Jordan, a film director. And he said he only cast himself in this bit role because it's great not to have to get dressed all the time. He only dressed 8 days out of the 25.
1: Love Chris Rock. We have some Madonna news to report. All of a sudden, she's doing a lot, isn't she?
0: Madonna's new album's fantastic, though. That it was on Dancing with the Stars this week. It's been all over the airwaves. And she's going to be opening the VMA Awards coming up. It's the first time she's done something like that since 2003. And why now? Why not, Madonna said. She leads all artists this year with 11 nominations, including Artist of the Year, Video of the Year. The new album's called Confessions 2. It's number one on Billboard. It's her 15th LP. And Madonna, unbelievably, she's 68. And the last time, let's remember this, she was at the VMAs, was that famous time she kissed Britney Spears on the lips. Remember, that was a huge controversy?
1: Oh, yeah.
0: Like back then. And VMAs, September 27th at 6:30 Chicago time, hosted by Snoop Dogg. So that should be pretty good.
1: Music news, and George Michael fans are going to love hearing about this.
0: The best part of the George Michael, The Faith Tour movie, which is coming up, it's a restored 1988 concert film, coming to theaters November 4th, but they just announced, beyond this rediscovered 35mm footage, 14-camera shoot during that show in Paris, there's also going to be a massive 18-track live CD called The Faith Tour. It's out in November. They leaked one song so far, which, of course, is Father Figure. But this CD has everything. I'm Your Man, Faith, Money, One More Try, Careless Whisper. I can't wait to hear the whole thing.
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0: That's going to be good. And also, Tom Petty fans get some good news. Tell us about this, Cindy.
1: This one gives me a pang, Bob. I remember sneaking away as a teenager to Alpine Valley to see Tom Petty and the Heartbreakers. Next October marks the 10th anniversary of Tom's untimely death, which was so sad. But the Heartbreakers, who have not sung together at all since he died, just did. Wednesday night, the founding members of the band performed with Chris Stapleton, How Much Better Can You Get, at the Americana Awards, where the band achieved a Lifetime Achievement Award, too. And the good news for Tom Petty fans, too, the estate just announced a plan for a new box set, Origins, 1971 to 78, chronicling the formative years of Tom Petty and the Heartbreakers. 4 discs, 5 LPs, live stuff, things we've never heard before, plus a bonus Blu-ray and DVD. And the first release is called Parade of Loons, and you owe yourself a view of this video, which is super cool.
0: Here's the song right here.

0: From Tom Petty and the Heartbreakers, and you say that's a vintage style video on YouTube?
1: It's half animation, and it's half Tom Petty looking like he's a bored kid in high school, and then he falls into an animated notebook, and then he has a big adventure with the Heartbreakers. It's just one of those cool videos. It reminds me of Take On Me, that video.
0: Yeah.
1: And it's fantastic, and the whole song's really good too. I miss Tom Petty. I always loved him.
0: Yeah, everybody does, and I'll have to check that out. Thank you, Cindy Perlman-Gaber in Las Vegas. Talk to you again next week.
1: Thanks, Bob. Have a great weekend.
0: 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What's going on around Chicago this weekend? We'll run down some of the highlights next. As for the weather for the weekend, well, today mostly dry, right, Steve?
2: Yeah, and we've got some nice sunshine and blue skies out there this morning, but as we go through the afternoon especially, we'll start to see some of these clouds increase. And there is a slight chance for some showers later today into this evening. We're on our way to 74 today. It is overnight tonight and early tomorrow morning that we're watching for the potential for heavy rain, maybe flooding rain, with a couple of inches of rainfall possible. Again, this is early morning. Tomorrow, say 4 to 7 a.m., low 65 overnight tonight. And then tomorrow we'll have that rain in the morning, but maybe some clearing in the afternoon, a little bit of sunshine drying out, 74. And then on Sunday, partly sunny, chance of showers, a high near 70. Right now in Chicago, sunshine, mostly sunny skies, 67 at O'Hare, 68 at Midway. Sunny in Aurora this morning. It's sunny in Waukegan, both places at 66 degrees. Downtown along the lakefront, sunshine in 67.
3: Still very heavy delays this Friday morning in Lake Bluff. Earlier crash at South Bend US 41 at Route 176 has cleared up. But again, still heavy in all directions. Eastbound Jane Addams, earlier crash at Barrington Road, now gone. Edens, to and from Lake Cook Road, 22 minutes. The Kennedy, 48 in from the airport, 35 on the outbound trip. Eisenhower, our heaviest, an hour 3 in from Route 390, 48 minutes of that ride. Wolf Road into downtown, back out to 390, 36. Stevenson, 54 from the Veterans Toll to DuSable Lakeshore Drive. The Dan Ryan, that's half an hour in from 95th Street. And then starting tonight at 10, the outbound Bishop Ford, it's going to be reduced to one lane from Sibley to 159th. That road work will not be picked up until 6 o'clock Monday morning. From the Republic Bank of Chicago Traffic Desk, I'm Amanda Cernecki.
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3: 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Steve, good morning. Let's talk first about the weekend's biggest free event at Navy Pier. What's Chicago Live all about?
4: 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So if you want to catch the Grammy, Emmy, Academy Award-winning Chicago native for free, this weekend's the time to do it.
3: Wow, that will be a busy place. Navy Pier Saturday and Sunday, noon until 6, the Chicago Live Festival. I have a feeling that there will be a lot of Star Trek fans at Riot Fest this weekend in Douglas Park. Tell us about it.
4: I think there will... There'll be a lot of interesting folks at Riot Fest in Douglas Park. So it's, you know, one of the big festivals every year of the end of the summer in Chicago. More than 90 artists across multiple stages at Riot Fest this year. And, of course, they also bring back their carnival rides, their arcade, all the whole shebang, right?
3: Mm-hmm.
4: You got Iggy Pop, Rise Against the Machine, the Pixies, Elvis Costello, and, of course, as you alluded to, we even have William Shatner performing with his metal band. So that is definitely going to be something something to see.
3: Yeah, for sure. Another free event. This is Saturday in Millennium Park. What's International Greeter Day all about?
4: Yeah, International Greeter Day is a celebration of the Greeter program. And in Chicago, Choose Chicago actually manages the Greeter program that connects anyone who wants to take a tour of a Chicago neighborhood totally for free with a volunteer tour guide who is incredibly knowledgeable. You just go online to choosechicago.com or the Greeter website. But International Greeter Day is special because

0: because you don't have to plan anything. Just show up to Millennium Park at the Chase Promenade tent. No registration required from 9 a.m. to about 11:30 a.m. We're going to have tours going out to 15 different Chicago neighborhoods. Again, completely free, volunteer-led. And these are not cookie-cutter tours. You know, they're led by these passionate local volunteers who introduce their guests to the history and the culture and the landmarks of the neighborhoods they go to. And, I mean, I've taken these tours, and as someone who's lived here a while, you know, I'll learn more about my own neighborhood going on these tours. They're really very knowledgeable guys.
1: Yeah, that is great. All of the info is at choosechicago.com, including the details of the Inglewood Jazz Festival that is going on now. Stephen Crano, thank you, Steve. Have a good one.
0: Thanks, Bob. You too.
1: Also want to mention the creative force behind the Moody Blues, Justin Hayward, is in town this weekend, Saturday night in Des Plaines at the Des Plaines Theater, and then at the Arcata in St. Charles on Sunday night for the main man behind all those great Moody Blues songs. Saturday in Des Plaines and Sunday in St. Charles. News is next, and we'll talk to Marianne about how you can save some money paying your bills.
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6: Degrees at 8:30. Good morning. I'm Steve Gratanich. We have mostly sunny skies on our way today to a high of 74, and some showers could be in the area later. 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Gas prices are up again this morning, and diesel is at another record high.
7: The White Sox are back on top of the AL Central.
6: In business, the opening bell's ringing right now on Wall Street. Looks like a mixed open for Sox.
8: Heading up and on the Eden, slow traffic from Devon to Dempster. Kennedy, 47 minutes from O'Hearn to downtown. 32 in from the junction. You'll save 5 minutes in the express lanes. Back out to O'Hare, 36. Eisenhower, still about an hour in from Route 390. 44 from Wolf Road into downtown. Back out to 390, 35 minutes. Stevenson, 50 from the Veterans Toll to DuSable Lakeshore Drive. 40 minutes in from the Tri-State. Back down to 355. That's 34 minutes. Dan Ryan, 33 from 95th Street into downtown. Both north on I-57 and the inbound Bishop Ford. Stop and go 111th on up to the merge. Amanda Cernacki, WGN Traffic Central.
6: An attack on a pipeline in Saudi Arabia is being blamed for rising gas prices across the country. Federal Credit Union Chief Economist Heather Long says because there's no timetable for the pipeline's repair, look for gas prices to keep going up.
9: I think it's a good chance we set a new high for the year. Whether we'll top $5, that's really going to depend on a lot of what happens with that Saudi pipeline getting back online.
6: The East-West pipeline runs 745 miles across Saudi Arabia. It moves its crude production from Gulf ports to other locations. Here in the Chicago area, floodwater overwhelmed a pump at the ExxonMobil refinery in Joliet. That's being blamed for higher prices here. Diesel also remains at a record high today of $6.45 a gallon. GasBuddy.com says the average price for regular unleaded now is $4.97 in Chicago, up from $4.91 yesterday. Last week, it was $4.56. The U.S. is planning to sell $24 billion worth of fighter jets to Saudi Arabia. The State Department says the package will include 48 Lockheed Martin F-35 fighter jets, as well as dozens of engines and other parts. Congress has 30 days to approve or reject that deal. An F-16 fighter jet has crashed in northern Michigan, forcing the evacuation of some nearby homes. This man lives nearby.
10: Craziest explosion. You felt the shockwave. It went through you, went through the walls. And then when you're just like, oh, my God, what happened? What the heck is going on?
6: The jet went down about 25 miles south of Traverse City. The pilot ejected and was injured. A U.S. Customs and Border officer has been found guilty of sexually assaulting and robbing women in Chicago.
11: A federal jury convicted Luis Uribe on all 10 civil rights counts and a gun charge. Four Chinese nationals accused him of using his police powers to rob and sexually assault them in suburban hotels. Back in 2022, Uribe admitted to the sexual encounters but claimed they were consensual, and he denied he was armed. Sentencing is scheduled for January.
6: That's WGN's Kevin Wells. The man is facing life in prison. 15 people have filed lawsuits against the Department of Homeland Security after they say they were assaulted, unlawfully detained, and stripped of their rights during an immigration operation in Chicago. People say that this happened during Operation Midway Blitz. Attorney Antonio Romanucci says the plaintiffs do have evidence.
12: The videos and the pictures don't lie, but they told us that what we saw did not exist. We will not be gaslit. This country, our city, should never be gaslit in this way.
6: And DHS has not responded to the lawsuits. Health Secretary Robert F. Kennedy Jr. has told his anti-vaccine followers that they have a friend in the White House, in his words. Kennedy spoke at a one-day conference yesterday put on by Children's Health Defense. That's the organization that he led for nearly a decade. The health secretary spoke at length about nutrition and food safety before turning to the alleged risk of vaccines. And he assured the dozens of people at the convention that he would, in his words, die with his boots on pursuing his beliefs. WGN Sports Time, 8:34.
7: Sports being sponsored by Northwestern Football. White Sox back atop the AL Central after their 3-1 win over the Tigers last night. Cleveland was off, which allowed the White Sox to tie them in the standings, though the White Sox do hold the tiebreaker after taking the season series. It was a 3-run homer from Munetaka Murakami in the first inning that proved to be all the offense that the White Sox would need. Cubs had the day off yesterday. They'll start a series in Cincinnati tonight. The wild card picture got a little tighter last night with the Phillies and Padres each picking up wins. Cubs and Phillies now tie for the top spot with San Diego down just a game. Cubs hold the tiebreaker over both teams. Bears were back on the practice field yesterday getting ready for Sunday's game against the Vikings. We'll get game designations as far as injuries go after their workout this morning. The Bills beat the Lions last night 41-31 at their new stadium in Buffalo. Training camp open for the Blackhawks. It's going to be a quick camp with the preseason starting tomorrow night in Minnesota. Head coach Jeff Blashill can't wait to see his team get a chance to show what they've got.
13: You know, I think we have great talent, great character. Now, you know, what does that manifest itself through the course of the season? We get every single day to prove it, you know, prove what we're about. But I definitely think we have guys with that kind of fire and that kind of belief.
7: 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David Braun and Northwestern agreed to a 3-year contract extension yesterday, taking him through the 2031 season. The Wildcats will welcome Colorado to Evanston tomorrow night. 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I'm Andy Mazur, WGN Sports.
6: And now the forecast from the Four Seasons Heating, Air Conditioning, Plumbing, Sewer, and Electric Weather Center. Sunshine this morning, but clouds on the increase as the day goes along. Some showers perhaps later. 74 for a high. Evening showers, and then heavier overnight rain tonight, low down to 65. Tomorrow, rain in the morning, but some sunshine in the afternoon and a high of 74. And then on Sunday, partly sunny, 50% chance of showers and a high near 70.

0: Right now, 67 at O'Hare, 68 at Midway, 67 along the lakefront. And now your money on WGN Wall Street is off and running this morning. The opening bell ringing just a few minutes ago. The Dow is down 139 points, about 0.25% lower. And the S&P is flat, up just about 2 points. The NASDAQ's up 90 points, approaching nearly 0.5% higher this morning. Oil prices have climbed again this morning in the U.S., up nearly 1%, 103 a barrel. We've been reporting on gas prices going up again today as well. Amazon has announced that it will have a new Prime Day event in October, October 6th and 7th. Customers will be able to shop for deals across a variety of categories, including tech, tools, home essentials, and everyday basics. This October Prime Day is a smaller version of the company's annual Prime Day, which happens earlier in the year. Prime membership, which costs about $139 a year, provide access to steep discounts and limited-time price cuts. Chicago News on demand 24/7, online, on the app, and on your smart speaker. I'm Steve Brzanich, WGN Radio News.
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9: Two states, two close contests, and one big fight for Senate control. I'm Blake Berman, host of The Hill on News Nation. New polling from The Hill and Emerson College shows just 1 point separates the Senate candidates in Texas and 2 points in Michigan, with less than 7 weeks to go until Election Day. In the Lone Star State, 47% of voters support the Democrat there, James Tallarico, with 46% backing the Republican Attorney General Ken Paxton. And in Michigan, 48% of voters support the Democrat, Abdul El-Sayed, compared to 46% backing his opponent, former Republican Congressman Mike Rogers. Both polls are within the 3-point margin of error, and 4% of voters in each race remain undecided. Voters in both states agree on one thing, listing the economy as the top issue heading into November. I'm Blake Berman, and this is the News Nation Political Minute.

0: This week, Marianne is going to help us with our bills. That's what she claims. You got to pay them, but apparently there are ways to get a discount, aren't there?
1: Yeah, Bob, you don't necessarily have to pay the sticker price for some of our very, very common expenses. Sometimes a simple conversation can save you hundreds of dollars.
0: So what do? You just start haggling with everyone?
1: Well, people might want to learn from you, Bob, because you are good at this, but not exactly. Some bills in particular, though, are often negotiable if you know how to say the right thing. So just don't accept the sticker price if a simple conversation can save you hundreds of dollars a month. So let's go through five common expenses where the price isn't always set in stone.
0: Yeah. Well-

0: I hear this. Go ahead.
1: Okay, the first one is medical bills. And by the way, please add anything to this because, as I said, you are very good at this.
2: Well,
1: I learned from you.
2: Yeah, I try.
1: Yeah, the pricing structure in our healthcare is so fuzzy. It's based on rates that insurance companies never pay, and neither should you. So it's one of the best places to push back. So according to a LendingTree survey, 93% of Americans who try to negotiate a medical bill, they report at least partial success. Can you believe that? 93%. That's why you're always like getting off the phone yelling, I did it.
2: Yeah, it's so hard to understand medical bills and insurance statements that I think most
1: exactly.
2: most people just don't even try.
1: Right. So before you pay, request an itemized bill. Look for duplicate charges because a lot of times you get those or services that you didn't even receive. And if the bill still is accurate but it's high, call the billing department. Ask for the cash pay price. Hospitals are a lot of times willing to accept a lump sum today at a 20 to 30% discount instead of chasing you down for the full amount over several months.
2: Yeah, I know what I'm going to be doing this weekend.
1: All right, the next one is credit card interest rates. Now, I'm pretty good at this one, too. We've been doing this one for years. If you carry a balance, your interest rate is probably super high. Competition for customers is big. Banks want to keep you, and they have these retention departments that are dedicated to just keeping you. So a recent survey found that 83% of cardholders who ask for a lower interest rate, they get one. So, and the average reduction is 6.7 points. So that's not nothing. Mm-hmm. So call the number on the back of your card. Tell the representative that you have been a loyal customer, but you've received offers with lower rates from competitors and ask them to match those rates. And they will probably connect you to that department.
2: Yeah.
1: It's a 5-minute phone call that puts money in your pocket.
2: I've heard it's harder than ever to get the results that you want now. It used to be easier. Is that true?
1: Yes, it used to be easier. But I think the key is landing in that retention department.
2: For sure.
1: You know, somehow being transferred to that. Okay, rent renewals. If you rent your home, when your lease comes up, the new contract usually has a rent hike, and most people just sign it to avoid the hassle of moving. But turnover is expensive for landlords. They have to clean the unit, they have to market it, and they risk a month or two of vacancy. So for them, keeping a reliable tenant is cheaper than finding a new one. So do your homework before you respond to the renewal notice and check comparable listings in your neighborhood. And if there are other units in the area renting for less, show it to your landlord when you're negotiating. And if they won't budge on the monthly rent, ask for other concessions like a free month or a parking spot included or an appliance upgrade. We need to do that, Bob. We need to get an appliance upgrade on our carpeting.
2: If you're evicted, don't call us, though. You're on your own.
1: Yeah, exactly. All right, the next one is major appliances, and we have also done this. So big box retailers want you to think the price on the tag is final, but if you're going to be buying a refrigerator, a washer, dryer, there's almost always some wiggle room. And the secret is, I love doing this, you go to the scratch and dent inventory or you talk about buying the floor model. And these are fully functional machines with minor cosmetic imperfections. And retailers want to get rid of them. And you can usually even get like 10 to 20% off by pointing out a small ding or asking about a floor model that's been sitting out. So, and also, if you're buying more than one, like a washer and a dryer, ask for a bundle discount. And if you're paying for delivery and installation, ask them to waive those fees to close the deal.
2: Yeah, that's really smart because a lot of these appliances, there's nothing wrong with them, but they can't sell them as new because maybe a little scratch or something. So you can really pick up a great deal.
1: And quickly here, the last one is gym memberships. They usually have quotas, and the monthly rate is probably corporate mandated, but the enrollment fee for an issue

0: Creation is just profit, and that's what you can negotiate. So never sign up online. Just go to the gym and speak to the sales rep and do it near the end of the month when they're crunching to hit targets, because that's their incentive to waive that enrollment fee.
1: Yep. And I know you say don't take no for an answer, but you're better at that than I am.
0: Yeah. But you're better and more patient at being getting on the phone and being on hold and getting transferred and not throwing the phone out the window like I am.
1: See, you got to learn how to channel surf like I do. That way you can do that while you're on hold. What's on Savvy Planet this week?
0: Well, in my upcoming newsletter, I'm discussing a ladies' night rule that I thought everybody was familiar with, but apparently in your family, they are not.
1: Mm-hmm. Yep.
0: You know about this.
1: Mm-hmm.
0: I'm writing about this. And also I have a recipe for creamy stracciatella alla Nerano. And I know nobody knows what I'm saying, but it is that incredibly delicious pasta with zucchini that I rave about every time we eat it at that Miami Beach restaurant. You know what I'm talking about, right?
1: Oh, yeah.
0: Uh-huh. The recipe is so easy, and it's like crunchy zucchini over this creamy pasta, and just my mouth is watering right now just thinking about it.
1: Sign up for Marianne's newsletter. 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It's free. It's very educational. I learn a lot about our family when I read it. I just learned a minute ago that you speak Italian as well as Spanish. How about that? Thank you, Marianne.
0: Thank you, Bob.
1: It's 8:49, and we've got extremely local news from Block Club Chicago on the way. Weather and traffic first, and as far as the forecast is concerned, looks like the best chance of rain this weekend would be Saturday, right, Steve?
2: Yeah, it looks like tomorrow morning, and if you have to put a time on it, between 4 a.m. and 7 a.m. when we see this heavy rain overspreading the area, we're talking the entire area seeing some of these flooding rains. The worst of it's going to be north of I-80, and that includes many of our Chicago communities, neighborhoods, the city of Chicago, and our immediate suburbs. We're talking maybe 2 to 3 inches of rain during that period. That's early tomorrow morning. We have another shot of rain maybe Sunday afternoon and evening. So a couple of bouts of rainfall, but some dry hours in there as well. As a matter of fact, tomorrow we might actually see some sunshine in the afternoon as it dries out for a bit, and we'll see partly sunny conditions for part of the day on Sunday as well. Today we have sunshine this morning, but clouds will be on the increase as we go through the day, and maybe some showers toward evening. Showers stretching into the evening and overnight hours tonight, and then showers tomorrow afternoon. Rain in the morning tomorrow, I should say, and then sunshine in the afternoon, and then partly sunny on Sunday with a 50% chance of showers. It's going to be 74 today, 65 tonight, 74 tomorrow, and then 70 for Sunday. Right now in Chicago, we have sunshine and 67.
3: Starting in about 10 minutes at 9 a.m., there will be bridge lifts from Ashland to Lake Street. There's going to be a barge carrying a crane that needs to make its way along the river. Plan on about 15 minutes for each bridge lift. Again, that begins at 9 a.m., so in the next 10 minutes. Inbound Kennedy, 50 minutes from O'Hare into downtown. 33 on the outbound trip. Eisenhower finally just under an hour in from Route 390. It's 55 minutes. 38 in from Wolf. Stevenson 47, veterans told to DuSable Lakeshore Drive. Dan Ryan, about a half hour in from 95th. From the Republic Bank of Chicago Traffic Desk, I'm Amanda Cernecki.
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7: 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Seamus Toomey with the story of plans for a rooftop park next to the United Center. Seamus.
8: Good morning, Bob. Yes, well, there were plans for a rooftop park next to the United Center as part of this giant 1901 project that they're building around the United Center, trying to make it more of a development, a mixed use, like everyone's doing around stadiums. But they submitted new plans for this $7 billion project, and the park is no longer there on top of the parking garage. This was going to be, if you can picture it, this is just west of the stadium. The surface parking lots now, that was going to be about a three-story parking garage with a green space on top. And it really was one of the highlights of the renderings that they showed. It looked great. It was an oval park with some play areas and a soccer pitch and the snaking deck to walkway to get up to it, but they submitted some new plans. That's gone. It's just a plain old parking garage now, and they moved the park a little bit to the south, so it would be at the corner of Damon and Adams now. The folks behind the project say, well, we heard from neighbors this was going to be a little bit more accessible for them. It's going to be more how they would use the park instead of having to go up top at this rooftop, and so they moved it. But yes, it's a significant difference. It was one of the things they were highlighting with this project, why it's going to be great for the community, and now it's gone.
7: But plans for a park are still moving forward? Is that
8: plans
7: right?
8: For the park are still there, yes. Okay. So, I mean, we can all picture the United Center, and it's really just a sea of parking lots around it. This is really trying to green that area mm-hmm. up. They're going to put in the 6,000-seat music hall just to the south of it. And so now this park is going to be next to the music hall. So there's still going to be, when you see the overhead shot with the big United Airlines symbol on top of the building, you will see a lot more green eventually when this project is done, including this park at the corner of Damon and Adams. It's just not going to be on top of the rooftop parking garage.
7: Got it. The lot at 2525 North Milwaukee Avenue, this is an old hotel building, and there are plans for this now. Tell us about it.
8: Yeah, if you're in Logan Square on Milwaukee, you've probably seen the Millshire Hotel. This is one of those really throwback buildings. It's got a huge neon sign out front of it, it hasn't been used in over 12 years. It's had a long history. It was built when Logan Square really had a booming entertainment district. It was built in 1920 for that. It became a single-room occupancy, and then it's shut down. But now the plans are they're going to try to get it reopened, renovate the facade, and completely gut the interior to make 30 studio, mostly studio apartments inside this. As you can imagine, this was a single room occupancy, so these are going to be small rooms. They said the studios would be about 402 square feet, so pretty tight in there. They haven't released what the prices of this will be, but really trying to save this old building, and they did say they will preserve the neon sign, so it adds a little bit of flavor to Milwaukee Avenue, sort of a throwback back to the Roaring Twenties, the other Roaring Twenties.
7: Yeah, why not? Thank you, Seamus. There's more at blackclubchicago.org, including news about how you can spend the night at Soldier Field in November to raise money for homeless youth. All of your news coming up at 9. That's next from the Northwestern Medicine Newsroom.
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20: It's 67 degrees at 9 o'clock. Good morning. I'm Steve Krasanich. We have sunny skies on our way to 74 today. 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Gas prices are up again this morning, and a refinery problem in the suburbs might be part of the reason. A live report on the way.
21: White Sox retake first. The Blackhawks open training camp.
20: In business, stocks are mostly lower on Wall Street. We're a half an hour into the trading day.
22: 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We have some bridge lifts now taking place from Ashland to Lake Street. A barge is planning on carrying a crane, and it needs need to make its way along the river, so 10 to 15 minutes for each bridge lift, again, starting right now at 9 a.m. from Ashland to Lake Street. In the Skokie-Lincolnwood area, very heavy delays at McCormick.

0: McCormick and Toohey Avenue, all due to a crash. Inbound travel on the Kennedy, 45 minutes in from O'Hare, 32 on the outbound trip. Eisenhower continues to improve at 47 in from Route 390. Stevenson, 42 minutes, veterans told to DuSable Lakeshore Drive. And the Dan Ryan now just 26 in from 95th. Amanda Cernacki, WGN Traffic Central.
1: Exxon's refinery in Joliet is still offline today, even though the power is back on there. Follows an outage last weekend. WGN's James Sears is live in the newsroom with what we're learning about a new problem that's come up.
2: Yes, Steve, Exxon has pinned the cause of the outage on ComEd's primary and secondary power lines that are feeding into the Joliet refinery. And a statement says power is fully restored, though it's still not producing this morning. Exxon also saying flood water overwhelmed a pump at the site and a containment boom was deployed as part of the cleanup effort. But it didn't say whether the pump issue was linked to that power outage. A full restart was originally expected by the end of this week. The Joliet refinery supplies roughly 10% of the Chicago region's fuel.
1: The average price for regular unleaded in Chicago this morning is up to $4.96 a gallon, according to GasBuddy.com. It was $4.91 yesterday. $4.56 yesterday. Diesel is at $6.45. GasBuddy.com says that that outage, that refinery problem in Joliet is linked to an increase in prices over the last several days and could push gas prices higher again today and into tomorrow. Students who were involved in racist incidents at a South Suburban high school will be allowed to withdraw from school rather than be expelled. The school board last night agreed to the plan involving six students at Lincoln Way East in Frankfort. Students were caught on video making racist gestures and using racist slurs aimed at Homewood Flossmoor fans at sporting events earlier this month. Here's Lincoln Way District 210 Superintendent Scott Tingley.
3: This investigation, which involved interviewing numerous students, reviewing multiple video recordings and angles, and speaking with their attorneys, took the administration only 8 school days and ultimately resulted in the administrating recommending expulsion for the students determined to have been involved.
1: Last week, students at Lincoln Way East walked out during the school day, demanding systemic changes and harsher penalties for the people who violated the rules. Chicago City Council Committee has approved the second new tenants' rights ordinance. The Fair and Accountable Illinois Rental Ordinance was approved by opponents of Mayor Johnson's renters' rights ordinance that was approved earlier in the week. More from WGN's Jewel Hillary.
4: Inside of City Council chambers,
5: there's so many holes in this ordinance.
4: Strong and differing opinions.
6: I am going to vote yes on this ordinance today, so that the conversations can continue.
4: As the city's zoning committee debated the Fair and Accountable Illinois Rental Ordinance, known as FAIR.
7: We oppose FAIR.
8: The vote is 12-6. This motion passes.
1: The FAIR ordinance will create more rental property supply to help bring down rental costs. The mayor's plan would create a renter's bill of rights and get rid of many move-in fees. Both ordinances will be up for a vote by the full city council next week. Chicago police are investigating after a body was found inside a police vehicle. The man was found in the back seat of the car, which was parked in the Pullman neighborhood yesterday. It was in a lot with other police vehicles just a block away from the 5th District Police Station. CPD says the vehicle has never been in service. The man has not been identified yet. Several public universities in Illinois are working with the controversial surveillance technology company Flock. The Sun-Times reports 5 of the state's 12 public universities are using Flock. They are the University of Illinois Urbana-Champaign, the University of Illinois Chicago, Southern Illinois University at Carbondale, Western Illinois, and the University of Illinois at Springfield. College leaders say the surveillance helps solve crimes and keep campuses and students safe. Flock is facing backlash over police officers using the cameras to stalk former partners and others. WGN Sports Time, 9:05.
9: Back to first place in the AL Central for the White Sox after their 3-1 win over Detroit last night. Sox are now tied with the Guardians for the division lead, but actually hold the edge in the tiebreaker. Munetaka Murakami's 3-run blast in the first was all they'd need in the victory. The White Sox magic number to clinch the division is down to 9. To clinch a playoff spot, the magic number is 8. Cubs open a 3-game set at Cincinnati tonight. Phillies and Padres both won yesterday when the Cubs were off. That puts Philadelphia in a tie with the Cubs for the top spot. The Padres 1 game out. Cubs hold the tiebreaker over both clubs, so the Cubs' magic number to clinch a wildcard spot is 5. Blackhawks were busy yesterday on the west side. For more, WGN's Charlie Remeliotis.
10: The Blackhawks officially opened training camp yesterday, and it's still sinking in, even for Patrick Kane, that he's wearing a Chicago sweater again.
11: You know, a lot of it is so familiar in a lot of ways, and then, you know, you get out there on the ice and you look at all the players out there, and everyone's completely different, right? So different coaches, different players. So different in that way, but Yeah, so exciting. Great to be back at camp. Great to, you know, get this thing rolling.
10: Canes started on the top line with Frank Nazar and rookie Roman Kantsarov. Covering the Blackhawks, Charlie Romeliotis, WGN Sports.
9: And the preseason starts tomorrow night at Minnesota. Another day of prep for the Bears up at Halas Hall today. Had a Sunday showdown against the Vikings. The Northwestern WGN. Northwestern extending David Braun by 3 years. He has a contract now through the 2031 season. I'm Andy Mazur, WGN Sports.
7: Increasing clouds through the day for today and kind of a muggy low end of the 70s for a high temperature. Increasing clouds do come with a chance for some

0: Treasury yields are popping again, and the equity markets are in the red, and even after yesterday's big gains, appear to be headed for a losing week. The Dow's down by more than 1% this week, on track for a third straight loser. So far this morning, it's down about 0.5%, 250 points. S&P 500 is also lower this week by 0.2%. It's down another 0.25% right now, 17 points lower. The NASDAQ is in the green for the week by 0.7%. It's barely moving the needle right now. It's down only about 17 points, 0.07%. 10-year Treasury yield is 5 basis points higher at 5%. Well, let's call it 4.996% right now, just about 5%. That is not going to help the 30-year fixed-rate mortgage, which saw a tiny bit of relief yesterday, with the U.S. average coming down slightly to 7.19%. Texas tea is gushing this morning, 1.2% higher, just over $103 a barrel. Brent crude is at $105. And as Steve mentioned, the cost of gas at the pump is 7 cents higher than yesterday. The Chicago area average on our WGNRadio.com gas map is $4.97. Diesel is a dime higher than yesterday. AAA says the average around here is $6.50. If it makes you feel any better, the average in California for diesel right now is $8.39 a gallon. I'm Steve Alexander. That's your money on 720 WGN.
1: 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I'm Steve Bratanich, WGN Radio News.
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0: 12, on this day in 1996, the O.J. Simpson civil trial opened in Santa Monica, California. I saw a clip last night. I'm trying to remember. May have been on HBO Max. It was a promotional thing for an O.J. Simpson show that never made it to the air. It was some sort of, what was it? It was like a prank show or something with O.J., and it seemed like a terrible idea, and I think that's why it never made it to air. But now HBO Max is going to be running it. I don't know if it's just one episode or more, but sounds fascinating to me. What about you, John Williams?
1: Yeah, I have no comment on that, Bob.
0: Well, wait till you see the commercial for it. It'll make you want to watch it. It's they show O.J. Simpson getting into all sorts of disguises, and apparently he pranked people, and it's a horrible idea. And I guess saner minds prevailed, and they scrapped it. But now HBO Max got a hold of it, and they'll be running it.
1: And when was it made?
0: It was, I'm not sure of the year, but it was some
2: 2006.
0: And how do you know that, Amanda?
2: The Google machine.
0: Oh, thank you.
2: You're welcome.
0: 2006. Okay, I was going to say, so it was well after the civil trial.
1: So why did somebody think that was a good idea?
0: Well, good question, but probably for the same reason there were books about O.J. and his social media. It wasn't his his posts became popular for a while. I don't know the title of this, but I think the producer's idea, what was behind this, was trying to get O.J. to confess. And I think you're going to be hearing a lot more about this show that they're bringing back now. Also on this date, back in 1927, the Columbia Phonograph Broadcasting System, as it was called back then, as CBS was called back then, on this day in 1927, it made its debut with a network of 16 radio stations. And of course, now that they're out of the news business, we have rights to this. Don't tell the lawyers I said that, but hey, what are they going to do? Sue us? They're out of business. John, feel free for your newscast today if you want to use that.
1: If I were you, I would not be so liberal with the what are they going to do? Sue us line.
0: Yeah, maybe you're right. I'll take that back. Yeah. Joe, let's edit this out of the show, this entire segment.
1: I was looking at a post by David Singer who said, name something that's good. This is one of those lists that the internet generates. Name something that's good, just not as good as everyone says it is. And then the list begins with him and other people chiming in. Olivia Rodrigo, Hugh Jackman, The Sistine Chapel, Big Steaks, The Sopranos, Air Fryers. All good, but, you know, maybe not as good as everybody likes to say they are. The NBA on TNT and Charles Barkley on television in general. I think Charles is always good, don't you?
0: He's very entertaining, no question.
1: Brussels sprouts, Shawshank Redemption, good, not that good. Everything Everywhere All at Once, I'll subscribe to that. I thought that movie was overrated. Day Drinking, probably overrated.
0: No.
1: I'm just reading the list here, and the list does go on, so we may dabble with that. I was at the Judy Markey Memorial Service or Celebration of Life yesterday, the longtime host here, and 16 years a columnist at the Chicago Sun-Times. Judy's family was there, and a lot of us who worked with her over the years were there, and there were just so many nice moments, and really, I think, good ideas at it. I want to share a little bit of that with you all. If you saw it online, it streamed online. You could have watched it live. I don't know if people are doing that. Judy's such a high-profile person, of course, that accommodated the thousands and thousands of girlfriends, her and Kathy's fans over the years. But

0: If you were just an ordinary Joe and you wanted your cousins to be able to see it in California and they can't come out, are people live streaming memorial services
1: like that? Yeah, I think that happens a lot now. My question is, can you see it after the fact or just live?
0: Look, I don't know, and maybe I suspect I will have an answer for you on that after 10 o'clock. If the family is making it available, they certainly did live. I think that would be a nice touch.
2: Yeah, I think it does depend on the arrangements. When my mother-in-law passed 5 years ago, we have a lot of family in Korea. My father-in-law, who I never got to meet, passed away when my husband was 16 back in the 90s. And so all of the aunts, uncles, and cousins, still in Seoul, when my mother-in-law passed, were able to watch the live stream of her service on the day of her funeral. And then I do believe it stayed up for about, 30 days for everyone.
1: That's cool.
2: Mm-hmm.
1: Mm-hmm. John Williams show after the 10 a.m. news.
0: Yeah. I'll be on the best of speed jokes coming up as well.
1: And I am told that they're not going to show the OJ prank show, but they will show behind the scenes clips. A lot of crazy stuff he said off camera, apparently. Okay, coming to your HBO Max. Now we know. 9:18, coming to your radio after a break. It's Bob's Record Collection. It's nice out right now. What's going to happen later, Steve?
3: Well, later we're going to see some clouds move in, and we could see some showers developing around the area. We are looking for a high today of 74, and we have the temperatures that are going to be seasonable all weekend long, near the averages. But some heavy rain is in the forecast for early tomorrow morning that could create flooding, especially north of I-80. This would include Chicago and the immediate suburbs. We're talking about 2 to 3 inches of rain during that period. So that's something to look out for. We do have a chance for showers this evening before that overnight rain event, probably between 4 and 7 o'clock tomorrow morning. Again, 74 today, lots of sunshine until clouds move in, and then 65 overnight tonight. We could see some sunshine after the rain tomorrow, and 74, and then partly sunny on Sunday with a 50% chance of showers and a high near 70. It's 69 right now at O'Hare and at Midway. It's 68 along the lakefront under mostly sunny skies.
2: 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Right now, outbound on the Eden, 17 minutes. Montrose up to Lake Cook Road. It's issue-free inbound at 15. Kennedy about 36 in from O'Hare. Eisenhower 45 in from Route 390. Stevenson now just under 40 minutes from the Veterans Toll to DuSable Lakeshore Drive. Dan Ryan 24 in from 95th Street. And once again, there are bridge lifts in place from Ashland to Lake Street this morning. So do expect those bridges to be raised between 10 and 15 minutes each. From the Republic Bank of Chicago Traffic Desk, I'm Amanda Cernecki.
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1: 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And I want to play something that came out November of 2024, Time's Ticking by Justin Moore. I think this is good weekend advice. It was originally recorded as a duet with Dierks Bentley and included on his eighth studio album, This Is My Dirt. The song was created during a writing session at Justin Moore's Florida Panhandle property back in 2023. Message of the song, live life to the fullest. Try to take advantage of every moment you have, whether it be with your family or with your career. Make the most out of every single day. One of the writers, Jeremy Stover, suggested the title of the song, inspired by the rapid passage of time during parenthood. He said, my kids are getting a little older and just thinking on some of the moments I've missed, but also some of the ones I've been there for. The ones I've been there for have been really, really valuable, and I appreciate. That's a big part of where this song comes from. This is Justin Moore, and it's good advice. Put a little slow in your roll, or you're going to miss it.

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1: Make a memory, not just money. Time's ticking. Justin Moore, 9:26, and we're having hamburgers for breakfast.
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1: That's right. Don is on vacation. I'm your host, Bob Surratt, and we're in debt to Epic Burger for feeding us this morning. They've got the big 18th anniversary deal going on, and today you get the Epic Classic Burger for $5. And, of course, they have great smash burgers. I happen to like their chicken sandwich, actually. Anyway, $5 Epic Classics all day today. And they're saying thank you for buying their stuff for 18 years, or for the first time today. They're in South Loop, Lincoln Park, the Gold Coast, Evanston, Skokie, Northbrook, Lake Bluff, Barrington, and Naperville. And these hamburgers they sent over today, as big as your head. Lord, give me the willpower to not have mine until I get home, please. I couldn't help, though.
3: It's working out, right?
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8: Two states, two close contests, and one big fight for Senate control. I'm Blake Berman, host of The Hill on News Nation. New polling from The Hill and Emerson College shows just 1 point separates the Senate candidates in Texas and 2 points in Michigan, with less than 7 weeks to go until Election Day. In the Lone Star State, 47% of voters support the Democrat there, James Tallarico, with 46% backing the Republican Attorney General Ken Paxton. And in Michigan, 48% of voters support the Democrat Abdul El-Sayed, compared to 46% backing his opponent, former Republican Congressman Mike Rogers. Both polls are within the 3-point margin of error, and 4% of voters in each race remain undecided. Voters in both states agree on one thing, listing the economy as the top issue heading into November. I'm Blake Berman, and this is the News Nation Political Minute.
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10: Degrees at 9:30. Good morning. I'm Steve Krasanich. Sunshine on our way to 74 today. 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
11: Sox climb back into first place. The Blackhawks hold their first day of camp.
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12: 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On Metro's Union Pacific Northwest line, a train that's due into downtown Chicago right now at 9:30. It's currently stopped near Gladstone Park due to a vehicle striking a bridge. Also, Halsted shut down both directions between Garfield and 53rd. This is for a gas leak in the area. CTA rerouting the number 8 Halsted buses. Inbound travel on the Kennedy, 38 minutes O'Hare into downtown, 28 on the outbound trip, Eisenhower, 46 in from Route 390, Stevenson, 35, veterans told to DuSable Lakeshore Drive, Dan Ryan, 24 in from 95th, Amanda Cernecki, WG on Traffic Central.
10: There's more blowback in Chicago to a plan to move the Amtrak maintenance facility from one neighborhood to another. Hundreds packed a Pilsen venue last night for a meeting. Amtrak wants to move operations from its current South Loop site to an unused rail route stretching through Chinatown, Bridgeport,
11: and the area near Sox Park. WGN's Angelica Sanchez has more.
0: Many people here are raising concerns over noise, air pollution, the impact on property values, and where the future home for the Chicago White Sox will be. Capacity was quickly reached inside at about 450 people. A tent with a television was set up outdoors as more people continued to arrive. They explained this rail yard is already in existence. It's the right size and has a willing seller. They also say aging facilities are requiring increasingly more expensive and frequent maintenance.
11: Amtrak says the idea to purchase the rail yard began in 2023 and a federal grant was approved for the project in August of this year. A federal jury has convicted a U.S. Border Patrol agent of sexually assaulting women in the Chicago area. The jury found Luis Uribe guilty on all 11 counts. Four women accused him of using his police powers to rob and assault them in suburban hotels in 2022. Uribe admitted to the sexual encounters but claimed they were consensual and denied he was armed. He could face up to life in prison when he's sentenced in January. 15 people are taking legal action against the Department of Homeland Security after they were assaulted, unlawfully detained, and stripped of their rights, allegedly during an immigration operation.

0: jurisdiction in Chicago. Kyle Frankovich, a data scientist at Harvard, was one of them. He says multiple agents threw him down, restrained him, and took him into custody without saying why. He believes it was all for social media video propaganda.
1: I learned that clearly identifiable photographs of my arrest and detainment were used in official DHS and ICE recruitment materials. They falsely claim that I was a violent activist who assaulted law enforcement officers. I did no such thing, as the government well knows.
0: DHS has not responded to the lawsuits. The woman who pushed her 3-year-old nephew off of Navy Pier in Chicago has been sentenced to prison time. More on that from WGN's Kevin Wells.
2: 40 years behind bars for Victoria Moreno, who pleaded guilty to murdering 3-year-old Josiah Bell Brown. She pushed him into the lake and made no attempt to rescue him. This was back in 2022. He died in the hospital 6 days later. Earlier this month, Moreno was again found mentally fit to stand trial with medication after previously being found a fit trial back in 2024. Moreno's lawyers argue she had been diagnosed with depression, anxiety, and bipolar disorder.
0: The party's starting early ahead of the second Chicago River Swim this weekend. The big jump is today at Dearborn and the Riverwalk. For those who signed up to take the plunge in the river, 750 swimmers will take the water on Sunday for a 1 or 2 mile swim. Both events celebrate progress in restoring the river while raising funds for ALS research and youth swim education. The big jump starts at 10 o'clock this morning. WGN Sports Time, 9:34.
3: 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After falling out of first place Wednesday, the White Sox are right back at the top this morning. Last night, they beat the Tigers 3-1 on the south side. They pull into a tie with the idle Guardians. Munetaka Murakami providing all the offense they need in the first inning. Three-run homer, number 32 on the season. Sox magic number to clinch the division is 9. To clinch a playoff spot, the magic number stands at 8. Back to work for the Cubs after an off day. They're in Cincinnati tonight. The wild card race getting very interesting with the Phillies and Cubs now tied for the top spot. San Diego moves to within a game. The Cubs do hold the tiebreaker over both teams. And the Cubs magic number to clinch a wild card spot is at 5. Home opener for the Bears coming up on Sunday as they host the Vikings. Darnell Wright returned to practice yesterday in a limited fashion with a knee injury. Buffalo opened up its new home yesterday with a win over Detroit, 41-31 the final on Monday Night Football. Excuse me, Thursday Night Football. What's old is new again on the first day of Blackhawks training camp. Patrick Kane back on the ice in a Hawks sweater for the first time in a little over 3 years. He was on the line with Frank Nazar and Roman Kantsarov in yesterday's workout. The Blackhawks start the preseason tomorrow night in Minnesota. Northwestern in action tomorrow night as well, hosting Colorado under the lights at Martin Stadium. Head coach David Broad receiving a 3-year contract extension yesterday that runs through 2031. 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I'm Andy Mazur, WGN Sports.
0: And now the forecast from the Four Seasons Heating, Air Conditioning, Plumbing, Sewer, and Electric Weather Center. Some sunshine this morning and then clouds and showers move in, a high near 74. Tonight, evening showers and then some heavy rain overnight into early tomorrow morning, a low of 65. We'll have that rain in the morning tomorrow, but maybe some sunshine in the afternoon and 74. And then on Sunday, partly sunny, 50% chance of showers and a high near 70. Right now in Chicago, mostly sunny. We're at 69 degrees. And now your money on WGN. Wall Street is drifting lower this morning towards the end of a up and down week. U.S. stock futures have turned mostly lower this morning following losses in Europe and gains for Asia overnight. Right now, the S&P is down 17 points, about 0.25% lower. The NASDAQ's down 39, also about 0.25% lower. The Dow is down 218 points, about 0.5% lower. The price for a barrel of Brent crude oil briefly dropped below 102 before recovering its losses and pulling back above 104 this morning. In the U.S., that price is at near $103 a barrel. We've seen another increase in gas prices today. Warren Buffett has stepped down as chairman of Berkshire Hathaway. It's the next step in the transition at the top of the $1 trillion conglomerate that he led for more than six decades. Chicago News on demand 24/7, online, on the app, and on your smart speaker. I'm Steve Krasanich, WGN Radio News.
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0: Time for Friday morning restaurant news and reviews this week. Recommendations for the best burgers in the city. Not just from anyone. This is from the NBC 5 Newsroom Authority on Hamburgers. Reporter Jen Shans. Hi, Jen. Did you major in hamburgers at DePaul? Was that it?
1: You know, no, Bob. That's just an expertise I've gained over the years as someone who loves to eat.
2: Can take up a lot of space.
0: Hold on. I think we've got the Russians breaking in on our report here. Hang on a second. There we go.
1: That's the music I hear when I eat a good cheeseburger.
0: Yeah, so you travel around, you take notes, and what's the criteria you use?
1: You know, well, my list is kind of a living list because it does change all the time based on new burgers I have, but I kind of rank them based on value, flavor, and texture. I'm a big texture person. So, you know, those are the things that I think about and what kind of went into the rankings that we decided to feature on the story we did with Kevin Pang.
0: All right, let's get to your list of three, starting with Kraft Burger. Why did you like Kraft Burger?
1: Well, for the value, you can't beat that. A double patty with fries, and it's a heaping amount of fries for under $13. I love it. It tastes like a burger that's familiar, but just a little meatier, a little greasier, a little richer in the best ways.
0: So when you're taste testing the hamburgers, you also factor in sides and things like French fries. Is that it?
1: I do. I mean, I think everyone, especially in this economy, I mean, value to me is pretty important. And others on my list, you know, those that come with fries, those that don't. There's a burger that we didn't rank, but over at Pilsen Yards, you can get a burger, fries, and a beer for $15. So that was another one pretty high up on my list.
0: Kraft Burger is in Pilsen. And the Smash Burger, that's the big thing now, isn't it?
1: You know, I'm growing more fond of smash patties. I'm not a smash burger person, but I've grown to embrace them a little more this year. The Kraft Burger are two smash patties, but they're heaping. They're substantial for smash patties.
0: All right, next on your list of top three, we have Golden Years. This is another place I don't know about. What's the story on Golden Years?
1: Yeah, Golden Years is in Westtown, and primarily that's the place I go for a great cocktail. They have a wonderful cocktail list. Their burger is a classic, no bells and whistles, backyard barbecue burger. It's not going to blow your socks off, but it's a great value. It's under $11. I think it's $10.25, and it comes with French fries.
0: Do you go back and try the burger again, or do you just go once and come up with your review?
1: Oh, no, I have a rule in my head that I actually have to eat them three times in order to give them a ranking.
0: I love it.
1: Because I think the first time you're excited, you know, there's biases if you're just excited to be there. You know, if you've had a few drinks, that might also affect the ranking. So I do not rank a burger until I've had it at least three times.
0: And did you have the Tom Collins Chaser? Because I know they do that at Golden Years.
1: I have. Not with the burger, but I have had the Tom Collins Chaser. It's delicious.
0: not when you're out on a story for NBC5.
1: Yeah, not that day. No.
0: All right, so continuing here with reporter Jen Shans and her list of the three best hamburgers around Chicago based on her rigorous set of criteria, we have Mott Street. Tell us about Mott Street.
1: Well, Mott Street is a special burger. It comes with ingredients you would not think belong on a burger, including this miso butter that you could pour me a cup of that and I would drink it. It's a little more expensive. It doesn't come with fries. Some people a lot to put an egg on it. I am a purist. I don't put eggs on my cheeseburgers. But there's so many flavors going on with the Mott Street one. There's a lot of Asian flair in that burger. There's a deep fried potato, sweet potato strings on top. So there's just a lot going on with that burger. It's a fancier burger.
0: You know, I remember when I was doing some reporting for NBC5 and the crew would be hungry, so you'd stop and get something and eat it in the truck. Mott Street hamburger sounds a little too messy to be eaten in the car.
1: I would strongly encourage you to eat it while sitting down. Mott Street is not a grab-and-go burger at all.
0: That sounds like it. Mott Street is in Wicker Park. So are you gunning for Kevin Pang's job over there? Is that what you're doing?
1: Absolutely not. Kevin is the expert. I would say I'm just an enthusiast. I'm a Kevin Pang in training. I just love to eat. I'm no foodie. I'm just a Chicago girl who likes food.
0: And so will you now come up with another top three list? How often do you change this?
1: Well, you know, those aren't even my top three. Those are just the three we featured. I have a list of about 15 to 20.
0: Wow.
1: And the top three, they change a lot. Since we've done that piece, Kevin and I have gotten dozens of suggestions from people. I actually have a couple burgers I'm going to be trying this weekend based on those suggestions. So I think at some point we'll probably do a follow-up.
0: Good. Well, you've given us a few to start with. We appreciate that.
1: There you go.
0: It's Jen Shans over at NBC5. Happy weekend dining yourself. Thank you, Jen.
1: You too. Cheers.
0: Nice talking to you. We'll get a break in here now, and then we'll talk about the big multi-day Chicago Food Fest that'll be going on next week. Right now, let's check on the weather and the traffic. Touch of fall this weekend, Steve.
2: We have sunshine this morning, and looks like clouds are on the way with maybe some showers later. Looks like 74 will be our high today. That's right in line with the average for this time of year, which is about 75 for a high. We do have an increasing chance of showers and maybe some flooding heavy overnight rains toward morning tomorrow between 4 and 7. Looks like the best window for that, north of I-80. Maybe 2 to 3 inches of rain during the event. Low 65 overnight tonight. Then tomorrow after that rain in the morning, maybe some sunshine in the afternoon and 74. Partly sunny on Sunday, 50% chance of showers and a high near 70. The rest of the 7-day forecast looks like this. Partly sunny on Monday, Tuesday, and Wednesday. We have a chance of showers on Monday and Tuesday, and then it dries out on Wednesday. And then partly sunny on Thursday of next week. 70 on Sunday, 64 on Monday, 64 on Tuesday, 66 on Wednesday, 68 next Thursday. Right now in Chicago, we have sunshine and 69.
3: On Metro's Union Pacific Northwest line, there was a train due downtown Chicago about 15 minutes ago at 9:30. It still stopped near Gladstone Park, all due to a vehicle striking a bridge. Crews have to assess the area and make sure that the train can be given the all clear to proceed. Inbound Dan Ryan, everything is bulking up approaching 18th. That's due to a stalled vehicle in the left lane. It's now half an hour from 95th Street into downtown. Kennedy, 35 minutes in from the airport, 45 inbound on the Eisenhower from Route 390 to the old post office. An ongoing cleanup from a gas leak is shutting down Halsted both directions. Garfield to 53rd CTA continues to reroute the number 8 Halsted buses. From the Republic Bank of Chicago Traffic Desk, I'm Amanda Sernecki.
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0: 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Every year we do a feature on Chicago Gourmet, but it sells out so fast, we don't give you enough time to buy tickets. So we decided to tell you about it a little earlier this year. And Sam Toya is with us, president of the Illinois Restaurant Association. And while people still have time to get tickets, let's go over what will be happening. This is the 19th annual Chicago Gourmet. And Sam, anyone who doubts that we have the best restaurants anywhere just needs to hit this festival, don't they?
10: 100%. Good morning, Bob. Yes, the Chicago Gourmet, it's 19th year. We started it in 2008. It's a premier culinary festival. I say it's the best food and wine show in the country. There's over 150 participating chefs and tastemakers like Stephanie Iser, Joe Flam, Rick Bayless, Beverly Kim, Art Smith, Eric Williams, just to name a few. And we also have Kwame Anawachi coming in from New York as well this year with Lorena Garcia.
0: It gets underway actually Thursday at the Harris Theater rooftop, Millennium Park, with the Tacos and Tequila Festival. This sounds like fun.
10: Yes, it's very fun. So, however, I think those tickets might be sold out already, but that kicks off our festival with a high energy and salsa inspired celebrations. It's tacos and tequila. It's hosted by Rick Bayless and Marcus Carbajal and Diana Davila. And that's really fun.

0: And we have people, you know, remember, this year's theme is Let Your Taste Buds Dance. So we'll have a lot of dancing there, too, as well. So it's going to be fun. Mariachis, folklore dancers, and stuff like that. But it's fun. It is definitely one of the funnest events we do.
1: We were just talking about burgers. The Hamburger Hop is always popular. That's next Friday. And that's where people can actually vote for their favorites. Can't they?
0: Sure, yes. Yes, and that's Friday the 25th, again, on the Harris Rooftop, and that's hosted by Joe Flam and Jeff Morrow. We have burgers, beer, wine, cocktails, with a beautiful skyline view showing the great architects we have here in the city of Chicago. And we have, you know, chefs that, you know, vote on the best burgers and also people that vote on the best burgers. So it's been years where we've had two different winners by the people and the chefs, and years where both the people and the chef voted on the same restaurant to win the best burger of the year. So it's fun. It's very, very, very interactive.
1: All of this at Millennium Park. And on Saturday, the Grand Cru. That's the big one, isn't it?
0: Yes, the Grand Cru. So that's on September 26th. And that's the festival signature event featuring over 30 award-winning chefs. That's presented by United Healthcare. And there's two sessions. There's one session from 2 to 5, hosted by Stephanie Iser and Leanne Wong. And then there's an evening session from 7 to 10, hosted by Sarah Grutenberg and Chris Shepherd. Now, we do still have tickets. This one, we still have tickets for the Grand Cru. So you can go to chicagogourmet.org if you'd like to go to the Grand Cru on September 26th. And there's over 30 award-winning chefs. And you can pair it with great wines and spirits from Southern Glazer Wines and Spirits, our presenting sponsor.
1: And it all wraps up a week from Sunday with the Rise and Shine Gourmet. What's that all about?
0: Oh, that's a fun one, too. I'm glad you brought that up. So Rise and Shine Gourmet, that's on Sunday, like you said, September 27th. It's a lively brunch finale with Southern-style country cookout vibe. It is hosted by Art Smith and Eric Williams, two great chefs, both here from Chicago. And it features sweet bites, cocktails, feel-good energy. It includes country line dancing. Remember, this year's theme, you know, let your taste bud dance. So a lot of dancing going on this year, Bob. A lot of dancing.
1: This sounds like Taste of Chicago on steroids.
0: To a degree, that's what it is, but it is our celebrity chefs. We show off why we are the culinary capital. Sorry, New York, we're the culinary capital. Chicago Gourmet highlights that.
1: 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Sam Toya is the president of that group, and it's always good to catch up with you. Thank you, Sam.
0: Likewise, Bob. Have a great weekend. Thanks for having me.
1: You're welcome. News in a couple here from the Northwestern Medicine Newsroom.
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0: 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That's the update from Sandwich Central here. And that'll do it for us. John is next right after the news. We'll talk to you on Monday. Now, for all of us here on the early morning shift at WGN Radio, we thank you for listening. Enjoy your weekend. You deserve it. Excelsior.
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4: Mostly sunny and 69 at 10 o'clock. Good morning. I'm Kim Gordon. 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Hundreds of Southside residents want to hit the brakes on a proposed Amtrak expansion. Stocks could be heading for a losing week. Taking a look at traffic right now on the Dan Ryan. We have stop-and-go traffic inbound between 51st Street and 18th Street on the Kennedy. You're moving slow inbound between Addison and Ohio. In Lombard, an accident. Main Street just south of East Prairie Avenue. Southside residents packed a meeting with Amtrak last night as the company outlined details on a controversial rail yard expansion. The agency plans to buy a largely unused rail yard stretching through Chinatown and Bridgeport, moving its operations into the shadow of where the White Sox play. They're upset with the plan, specifically taking issue with the speaker who discussed the environmental impact.
5: The 12 studies that we looked at, we examined for significant impacts, and there were none. Significant impacts would have required a more extensive review.
4: The crowd was so massive that organizers had to move the meeting to a larger venue. President Trump says he's undecided on whether or not to, quote, annihilate the Iranian regime. In an interview with Axios, he added, it's a big decision and anything could happen. The interview comes as a UN human rights panel says they have reasonable grounds to believe the U.S. committed war crimes in Iran. The International Fact-Finding Mission says two airstrikes in late February on a southern Iranian city killed at least 170 78 civilians. The economic impact of the war with Iran is being felt especially hard by the nation's farmers. News Nation's Mills Hayes has more.
6: The two biggest culprits right now are fuel prices and also fertilizer prices. The USDA says that farm production costs are on track to surpass $490 billion this year, and during harvest, diesel isn't optional. According to AAA, diesel prices have jumped nearly 75% since last year, while the American Farm Bureau says that

0: prices have spiked 45% just since spring.
1: Diesel fuel is used in many aspects of farming, including harvesting, processing, and transportation of crops and livestock, while 75% of farming equipment is diesel-powered. Less than a week to go for those who want to apply to be the next Chicago Police Superintendent. After that, the Community Coalition for Public Safety and Accountability will give Mayor Johnson three finalists to choose from, but a few aldermen believe the process should wait until after the upcoming February election. The mayor told WGN he's not on board with that.
2: Using the political calendar as sort of rationale of why we have to stop or wait to continue to make progress, you know, that logic doesn't make, you know, a whole lot of sense, especially for the people of Chicago who elected me to fulfill my promise.
1: Once the mayor makes his selection, the candidate must still be approved by city council. The man accused of killing an Office of Emergency Management worker is due in a Chicago courtroom today. Darian Plummer was transferred to police custody in Chicago Thursday after he was arrested near Seattle earlier this month. Plummer is facing first-degree murder charges and the death of Dajay Flowers. Her body was found shot several times in her West Ridge condo in February. Her brother, Damon Flowers.
3: She was loving, caring, funny. Her presence was felt in every room. I have to go on the rest of my life with nothing but memories. Words can't describe it.
1: Plummer's connection to Flowers could be revealed when he faces a judge later this morning. WGN Sports Time is 10:03.
4: After a day in second place, the White Sox start tonight in a first place tie with the Guardians in the AL Central. Sox own the tiebreaker between the two teams. Last night, it was Munetaka Murakami's first home run since September 9th that all the Sox would need in their 3-1 win over the Tigers. Sox magic number to clinch the division down to 9. To clinch a playoff spot, it is 8. Rookie David Sandlin will start tonight in Game 2 against Detroit. Cubs get back to work tonight, starting a series at Cincinnati. Cubs and Phillies currently tied for the top NL wildcard spot. Padres just a game out. Cubs magic number to clinch a playoff spot is 5. Clay Holmes will make the start in the opener. Bears get in one more practice before the home opener on Sunday against the Vikings. We'll get the latest injury news, including game designations, following the workout today in Lake Forest. Bears a 4.5-point favorite so far over Minnesota. Preseason hockey beginning tomorrow night for the Blackhawks. They'll take on the Wild. Training camp, though, continues today. Coming up Monday night, we'll have our first Blackhawks broadcast on WGN with the Wild. Visit the United Center. David Braun and his Wildcats hosting Colorado tomorrow night. That's the final game at Martin Stadium. Pregame starts at 6 on WGN and WGNradio.com. Yesterday, Northwestern extended David Braun's contract by 3 years. I'm Andy Mazur, WGN Sports.
5: Starting out dry around Chicagoland. Temperature going to end up in the mid-70s, but kind of a muggy feel to the atmosphere still. Increasing clouds will come with a couple chances of showers this afternoon, but watching some really heavy rainfall for us Friday night into Saturday. That rain could be heavy enough to cause some flooding issues in a couple areas because of our real soaking rains on Thursday. And while Saturday afternoon looks dry with temperatures, depending on how far north you are in the cloud cover, could be in the 70s or closer to upper 70s if you happen to be a little further south. From the WGN Weather Center, I'm meteorologist Tim Joyce.
6: 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But right now, 8 cents higher than yesterday, $4.98 is the Chicago area average. Diesel is a dime higher than yesterday. AAA says the average around here for diesel is $6.50. If misery loves company, then we've got a lot of company in California. It wins the prize for the most misery. The average California diesel price right now is $8.39. Texas Tea is now up only about 0.25%. It was up more than 1% an hour ago. Still at $102 a barrel. Brent crude is at $104. Treasury yields are moving higher again after edging lower yesterday. The 10-year yield is back above 5% right now, which matters because that's the baseline for mortgage rates and consumer loans of all types. Wall Street is mostly in the red. Only the Nasdaq's in the green right now. It's up just a fraction, only about 9 points. S&P's down 8 points, about a 0.1%. The Dow's down 219, about almost a 0.5% lower at 51,558. And the Russell 2000's down about 0.75%. Volatility, as measured by the VIX at the CBOE, is down about 1%. Father Time always wins. That's what 96-year-old Warren Buffett wrote to Berkshire Hathaway shareholders as he stepped down as chairman. Taking over for him is his son, Howard, best known around Illinois as a farmer and a philanthropist. I'm Steve Alexander. That's your money on 720 WGN.
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7: I got an idea. Let's not put Steve Alexander on the radio. How about that?
8: Hey, wait, what?
7: $5 a gallon for gas?
1: Don't blame Steve.
8: Don't kill the messenger here.
7: If he hadn't said that, I wouldn't be thinking these thoughts. What you said, $4.98 is the average price for a gallon of gas in Chicagoland?
8: It is, yes.

0: get your home ready for fall, contact the concrete lifting experts at Permaseal. Little UFO news on the show today. Dave Ennett will join us. I don't know if you've heard about him. He's this sports guy.
1: Dave,
0: he's going to tell us. I know. He's going to tell us about the Wildcats football game coming up this weekend, the last one at the temporary but awesome stadium before they go to the new awesome stadium. And Colin McShane from News Nation will join us to talk a little bit more about the world around you and the big stories of the day. In between, we've got the best of speed jokes. And one more note, when we come back after a real short break, I'll just give you a few observations about Judy Markey's memorial service yesterday. It was just about perfect. It's also 10:09, and this is WGN.
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0: Now, this listener says, oh, John, thank you for talking about the gas prices. This is just crazy. My mobile went up 40 cents in days. We're at $5.20 at my pump now. Diesel prices will kill us. Yeah, that's the thing. I never paid attention to diesel prices. I don't drive a diesel-powered vehicle. But I eat fruit and vegetables. And so now $6 plus, it does start to make you think, oh, that's an important number for me also, isn't it? And, you know, I'll just finish my last thought about that. I was kind of mumbling about this at the beginning of the show. But at least a couple of the financial whiz-bangs we have on the noon business lunch have said that they don't think the Fed necessarily should be raising interest rates by the 25 basis points or maybe another 25 basis points in October just before the election. Because while that is traditionally the way you stem inflation, the inflationary pressures right now are not being caused by some of the traditional things that the Fed's toolbox might fix. It's all about the oil.

0: when there's no absence of supply. It's just getting it to market. When the war ends, then the supply will flow and some of this inflation will stop or go in the other direction. If that's the case, then how does raising interest rates a quarter point actually affect the flow of oil? It doesn't. So let's not do that, said a few economists or financial, I believe the word I used was whiz-bangs. Not everybody agrees with it, but that's at least the conundrum that the Fed and the president, you and I face. Maybe there's nothing that can be done about this until the war ends or the Houthis stop bombing a pipeline in Saudi Arabia. Can you believe that that's the reason that your vegetables are more expensive than you want them to be? But all of those things are connected. Kim, did you say that the river swim or a river jump is going on today?
1: Yes, this is the precursor to the swim on Sunday, but people who have signed up to participate can jump in today. I think it's actually underway.
0: That's what
1: and
0: I
1: it
0: thought.
1: Goes till noon, I believe.
0: And that's on the Chicago River. Where
1: on
0: are they
1: the Chicago
0: jumping in?
1: River.
0: Do you know where the launch point is for those people?
1: I do.
0: People?
1: It is Dearborn and...
0: Oh, okay, down around the bend.
1: Let's see. Dearborn and the Riverwalk.
2: Why don't they make it really interesting and they jump off the Michigan Avenue Bridge?
0: I want to do that. That looks like fun.
2: Yeah.
0: I'm kind of serious.
1: You guys tell me how that goes.
3: I'll take the video for you. That's about all I'll do.
0: I want to make sure it's deep enough that when I plunge in, I don't hit the mud on the bottom. But, you know, barges go up and down that thing. I suppose it
1: You think there's
0: survivable.
1: Just mud on the bottom?
0: What do you think, Kim?
1: I can't even imagine.
3: Diddy bikes.
0: Oldsmobiles? Yeah. You think you're going to run into old relics down there or something? I don't know.
1: I'm afraid.
0: I would be game to do it. I would put goggles on. I would try not to ingest much of it, but I don't know. That sounds like fun to me. And Kim, you don't know if Bob in the newsroom is going to do it, do you?
1: No, I don't.
0: He's a big swimmer. And he was going to go 2 years ago when they first launched the Chicago River Swim. I believe we had a news click. Would you swim in the Chicago River? And I think it was like 99.5 to zero. Most folks do not want to go swimming in the river. I want to just because I want to be able to say that I did. I know the water's a lot better. There's, 62 species of fish swimming around in that thing, but they're fish, and I'm not. I'm not so sure I'm crazy about what's, going to splash into my mouth or ears or eyes. Steve, you're not going to do it either, right?
2: I'll go with you, John.
0: You will. You would jump in there with me.
2: If you do. You go first.
0: I went to the Judy Markey Celebration of Life, and we've talked a lot about Judy since we got word that she passed away a week ago today. Steve Bertrand called into the Bob Surratt Show, and I heard it with you for the very first time, a news that our friend Steve had known for weeks but was sworn to secrecy. And what do you know? A newsman can keep a secret. They had then a celebration of life for her, and that was streamed live. And our Dave Marzullo reminds me that if you go to the quick links at WGNradio.com, girlfriends and everybody else, if you want to see how that can be done, you can witness the lovely ceremony that was held by her husband, Tom, and family. That's at WGNradio.com on our quick links. There's a Judy Markey button. Hit that. It'll take you to the Obit page, and there is a link to the video. When you walked into the center where the event was held, there was a big picture they blew up of Judy with her arms stretched out in a big smile as though she were about to hug you as you were walking toward her, flowers on either side. Positively lovely. It was the right picture. But the picture that everybody really buzzed about was that when the speakers were up there, and there were four of them, including our Kathy O'Malley, on either side projected on a big screen, like you would at a seminar, and it would be some sort of data point up there, or illustrative video or photo. But on either side of the podium, it was a great big picture, and I haven't looked at what's available online. I'm sure this is there, of Judy Markey at the age of four. And at the age of four, you can tell that that's Judy Markey at the age of 82. The four-year-old face, you can see the outlines of Judy later in life. But what really is telltale is that 4-year-old with his cute little dress on and a lovely little done-up hairdo, has her arms crossed in front of her. Her eyes are only slightly squinting, and she's looking at you with determination, as if to say, I'm not going to put up with your nonsense. And that was Judy. One of the words that they used to describe her a lot was ditzy. And isn't it interesting that somebody that smart and insightful and everything else that she was could be also truly described as ditzy? But she was. And all of Judy's foibles were fully embraced. They talked a lot, her husband and her brother, for instance, about the fact that she'd had work done. And she said, why is it that if you exercise a lot and then you look better, that's okay, but if I go to a surgeon and look better, that's not? And everybody kind of laughed. That was Judy's take on it. But Judy made a magazine piece out of it. The age of, she was in her 50s maybe? I mean, well before, maybe even 40s, you would think that Judy would have needed work. She said, I'm going to get in front of this thing. I'm going to get the work done now. So her vanity was never an issue because she so completely owned it. One of the other points that her husband and her brother and Kathy O'Malley made was that Judy said, play to your strengths. So, for instance, her brother said, none of us are good athletes. She could not jump rope, but she could be charming and cute. And she rather cultivated her personality in a way that won. Kathy O'Malley was stellar. You know that Kathy was a blunt, honest, eloquent, and funny speaker. And Kathy's skills were on full display, too. She was terrific. One of the things, I'll close with this, but it's what Kathy O'Malley closed with. She said that at an event like Steve Bertrand and Beth Swerk and Kurt Vanderaugh, you know, the people that were closest to her, her newsman and producers, one of the things that they all got a chance to do was say goodbye to Judy Markey because, as you may know, Judy flew to Switzerland and used a medical aid in dying procedure there that was not available to her here, even though the day she did it was the day it passed in Illinois. She had made plans for a long time. And so they were all able to say goodbye to her, and Judy was able to say goodbye to them. And Kathy said, too often we say at funerals that we wish we'd had a chance. And then Kathy said, you do have a chance. It is never too late to say to someone, I love you. And if there is someone you love and you have not said that to them, avail yourself of that opportunity now. 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As a fan of this radio station, or Kathy and Judy, I want you to know Judy got the send-off. She deserved. It's 10:22. Okay, we'll pause here. 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
4: 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One of the nice people I saw at the Judy Markey service yesterday was Dave Ennett, the play-by-play voice of Northwestern Wildcat basketball and football. Hi, Dave.
5: Hi, John.
4: Good to see you and Karen. That was a nice event, wasn't it?
5: Very well said. Your description of it, I thought, was spot on. I thought, yeah. And Kathy was wonderful, as we knew she would be.
4: I told her, I said, Kathy, you haven't lost it? And she goes, oh, do you think so? I thought my voice was a little scraggly. I go, oh, Lord, girl, have you listened to us? You yeah. Still got it.
5: No, all the speakers were terrific.
4: Wasn't it amazing?
5: Yeah, that's the way. If you were going to script it out, I guess that's the way you'd like it to go, right?
4: Yeah. I want to hire those people for mine. Yeah. Hey, so what are the Cats' chances against Colorado this weekend?
5: Well, I mean, I think they're good. I think these are two teams which are pretty good teams. I think Colorado's better than they were last year when they went 3-9, and Deion Sanders, Coach Prime, as he's referred to in shorthand, has gone into the transfer portal and stocked up. And last week they won handily over Colorado State, Weber State, 52-21.
4: Yeah.
5: And so they're coming in 2-0, but Northwestern's been off since winning their first game 2 weeks ago against a very good football championship series team, which is the division. It's part of Division One, but it's the lower division in football, in Division One football in South Dakota State. It was a really good team, and you know, they took control of that game and got a victory. So this will be their last game at the lakefront in Northwestern Medicine Field at Martin Stadium tomorrow night, which has been a very good kind of temporary home. I wouldn't call it a home away from home because they practice there every day, but you know, it's definitely been a good place for them to be while they've been waiting to move into the new Ryan Field.
4: You think this will be an offensive game?
5: Well, the only thing that would concern me about that, John, is the forecast for tomorrow night, not sound very promising. And you know, most of the games on the lakefront, the weather's been great. We, I think, have had rain one time during a game there over the past two-plus seasons. So I think it would be a high-scoring game if it's a dry track. Both these teams have a lot of firepower, and so Northwestern, on their first play from scrimmage in their first game 2 weeks ago, threw a 70.

0: 1 yard pass and scored on the next play. And wow. Colorado scored, let's see, they were up 14-0 just about 3 minutes into the game last week against Weber State, and both touchdowns were over 60 yards. So could be a fun night.
1: Yeah, I hope so. What did you think of the Michigan, Western Michigan ruling this week? They said that, in fact, Western Michigan should have been the victor, but they're not going to change it because they don't have the rule to do that. What do you think of that, Dave?
0: Yeah, well, I mean, I've seen that many times over the years, John, where a conference, for instance, will come out afterwards and say, we missed this call, or we blew the call, and it affected the outcome of the game, or it changed the outcome of the game. And you're just kind of left to say, oh, okay, that doesn't seem right, but it's not fair to Western Michigan. But that's kind of life, right? And I mean, it's,
1: well, the new rule will be that the clock on the scoreboard and on TV will be the official clock,
0: so right?
1: At least we'll have that.
0: It will avoid the confusion that everybody had and the bitter taste that this left certainly Western Michigan, the Mid-American Conference, and the I don't have an answer for it, except it's really, really too bad for Western Michigan.
1: We're out of time, Dave, but if you needed a spotter on Saturday, you know I'll be up in the booth.
0: John,
1: with
0: I can't
1: you.
0: Quite hear you. I think we have a problem with the line here.
1: Steve, your mic is on.
2: Oh, I'm sorry.
0: John, you are welcome anytime. You know that.
1: All right. What time's pregame?
0: Pregame is 6 o'clock, and we'll be on with the kickoff at 6:30 tomorrow night.
1: Fine. That's Dave Ennett, play-by-play voice of your Northwestern Wildcats. Dave, we'll be listening. Thank you, my friend.
0: Thanks, John.
1: News from the Northwestern Medicine Newsroom is next.
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4: Two states, two close contests, and one big fight for Senate control. I'm Blake Berman, host of The Hill on News Nation. New polling from The Hill and Emerson College shows just 1 point separates the Senate candidates in Texas and 2 points in Michigan, with less than 7 weeks to go until Election Day. In the Lone Star State, 47% of voters support the Democrat there, James Tallarico, with 46% backing the Republican Attorney General Ken Paxton. And in Michigan, 48% of voters support the Democrat, Abdul El-Sayed, compared to 46% backing his opponent, former Republican Congressman Mike Rogers. Both polls are within the 3-point margin of error, and 4% of voters in each race remain undecided. Voters in both states agree on one thing, listing the economy as the top issue heading into November. I'm Blake Berman, and this is the News Nation Political Minute.
5: As a parent, you said you'd never give up the convertible.
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2: It's partly sunny and 69 at 10:34. 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Taking a look at traffic right now on the Dan Ryan in the express lanes. Traffic is stop and go inbound between 47th Street and the Stevenson. On I-80, you're moving slow eastbound between Manuka Road and Shepley Road. That's due to an accident. The right lane is blocked there. Also, stop and go traffic on the Kennedy inbound between Sacramento and Lake Street. Voting's underway at City Colleges of Chicago on whether to authorize a strike. The Cook County College Teachers Union says it's been bargaining since February. Faculty and staff have been working without a contract since July. The union is asking for AI protections, increased wages, affordable health insurance, and smaller class sizes. Gas prices jumped again overnight, AAA putting the new national average at $4.46 a gallon for regular unleaded. That's up 3 cents from yesterday and 40 cents from where we were a month ago. In Illinois, the average is also $4.46. It's $5 a gallon in Cook County. There are swimmers in the Chicago River this morning. Today's swim is a precursor to the second Chicago River swim this weekend. Today's event, the big jump, taking place at Dearborn and the Riverwalk for the 750 swimmers who plan to swim on Sunday. Money raised for the event goes to ALS Research and Youth Swim Education. 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
11: Once again, the White Sox in first place in the Central after their win yesterday over the Tigers. Heading into tonight, the Sox magic number to clinch the Central 9. The number to clinch a postseason berth is 8. Sox and Tigers again tonight from the rate. Started the final push of the playoffs for the Cubs as well. They'll start the series in Cincinnati tonight. Cubs and Phillies will begin the top of the wild card standings together. Cubs owning the tiebreaker. Cubs magic number to clinch a postseason spot is 5. Another practice day for the Bears in Lake Forest. They prep for the Vikings at Soldier Field. That's coming up on Sunday. Camp started yesterday for the Blackhawks, so they're already getting their first taste of preseason hockey tomorrow. Hawks will be at Minnesota to face the Wild. And Northwestern returning to action tomorrow night, their final game at Martin Stadium. 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
2: The forecast from the North Shore Adult Diapers Weather Center, mostly cloudy, muggy this afternoon, showers likely, a high of 74. Tonight, a few evening showers, cloudy, heavy rain developing overnight with a low of 65. A soggy start to Saturday with areas of heavy rain tapering off to scattered showers, a high of 74. 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Right now, the Dow is down 176 points, NASDAQ down 20, the S&P 500 down 9. 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
1: John Hansen filled in yesterday, ever well, as he always does, and the news click became this. How satisfied are you with traveling through O'Hare? How satisfied? Steve, you went through O'Hare recently, didn't you? Or
18: yeah.
1: Did you go through Midway?
18: No, I went to O'Hare. I love O'Hare.
1: Yeah, I do too. How satisfied are you with traveling through O'Hare? 32% said very. It's great. 47% said somewhat. It's okay. There are better airports. 18% said not very. They could improve it a lot. And 3% said, I'm not satisfied at all. It's the worst airport. It is not. I can promise you.
18: You know, if I didn't have to buy a ticket to get in there, I would go just every now and then, just to be around the place, you know, maybe go out there to eat. I know it's more expensive.

0: in a lot of places. But
1: you know, it's funny you mention that. You're being half probably
0: I'm
1: funny.
0: I'm being though. Very serious about it.
1: Well, when I lived in Minneapolis a couple of times, not that long ago, they had gussied up the airport so much, they actually had live jazz in some of the common areas, like where you have those bars and food courts, and they were selling it as a destination for locals to just go and drive out to the airport, you know, grab a glass of wine, hang out, you know, buy duty-free gin. I don't know what you're going to do, but listen to music. 47% said it's okay, but there are better airports, and 32% said it's great, O'Hare. It's 10:39. 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Oh, just one quick note. I also said, you did this. I didn't ask, but then I did after I saw a few of them coming in. Where are you listening? What does gas cost? Peoria this morning, $5.19 for regular. You would think outside the metro they would be immune to some of the taxes and increases we have in the city. Peoria is paying $5.19. Gas in Seattle right now is $5.49, John. And 312, listening to us in San Diego, says it's $8 a gallon there. And I presume we're all talking about no lead. Not diesel, not premium, right?
0: Wow. That's got to be diesel, don't you think? That $8? No?
1: 312, you owe me a text. What are you paying? 312-981-7200. So I'll read more of those as the show. Well, here's, thank you, Pete, a few more. John, we're paying $6.19 for diesel on my diesel Audi in Dodgeville, Wisconsin. East Lansing, they're still getting it at $4.69 at the Costco, but other places it's $5. $4.59 in Central Ohio, but Tuesday it was $4.21. Now in Central Ohio, $4.59. Wow. Okay.
2: John, I'm looking at the AAA prices for Illinois, and it says the highest recorded average price diesel is today, $6.50. Regular unleaded, the highest was in 2022 at $5.56.
1: $5.56, highest ever, 2022.
2: Yeah, back in 2022. But diesel, the highest for diesel is so far is today.
1: Yeah. 630 said, oh, my God, I just filled up $4.95 at the Walmart in Batavia. Okay, we'll keep you posted, or maybe we won't. We will. It's 10:41. Let's do the best to speed joke, sponsored by Team Hochberg. What was the joke of the week? Here's joke number one. I called the tinnitus hotline number, but it keeps ringing. Joke of the week number two. I called the incontinence hotline, Andy. The lady said, can you hold? And I said, lady, if I could hold. I don't think I need to finish that joke. Here's joke of the week number three. I started a business selling trampolines, Andy, disguised as prayer rugs.
3: Our sales.
1: Profits are going through the roof. The visual on that is fun, isn't it? Here's number four. According to a recent survey, replacing words with the name of musical instruments often goes unnoticed. Joke of the week number five. Andy, I was shocked the first time I saw Sasquatch making ceramic vases. I had no idea he was a Harry Potter. Joke of the week number six.
0: In the following scene, Andy Mazur will portray a person, and John Williams will star as his friend looking at his phone.
1: I can't believe it. I just lost all 7 football bets I made this weekend, 5 baseball bets. And I lost 2 bets I made on the horses.
4: Well, there's a hockey game tonight.
1: Hockey? I don't know anything about hockey. That joke comes to us courtesy of the late, great Norm MacDonald. Here's number 7. You know what the best-tasting pasta is? Amanatatelli.
4: Who told you that one?
1: An old Italian chef, but he passed away.
4: You know, there's a legend about a guy who can make a joke about any small-sized pasta.
1: That's so?
4: Or so they say.
1: How does pasta start a joke? Gnocchi, gnocchi.
4: Who's there?
1: We could go on like that. And we sort of did. What kind of pasta do dinosaurs eat, Andy?
4: John, I know this one. It's fossili.
1: No, Andy, they don't eat that because they're dead. Come on, Andy. Once again, that's why Dave Ennett quit. Number 9, please. I bought a curling iron last week, Andy, and the box had the warning for external use only. Now I'm wondering about the person that was written for. I'm sorry. You come up with 10 good jokes a day. Here's number 10.
4: Shouldn't the Fiber One bar actually be named?

0: Number two.
1: Here's joke of the week, number 11.
2: My wife is leaving me because of my obsession with wearing a different t-shirt every hour, and I says, wait, I can change.
1: Joke of the week, number 12.
2: My wife just walked out on me due to my extreme fear of abandonment. It's unbelievable. She doesn't even care about, oh wait, she's back. She just went to the store.
1: Phew, I was so worried. Okay, our last batch goes like this.
3: In the following scene, Eddie Mazur will portray a traffic cop, and John Williams will star as a driver.
0: Sir, do you know why I pulled you over?
2: Hold on a sec, I'm on the phone.
3: And then...
0: can I see your driver's license?
2: Okay, here, hold my beer.
3: And then...
0: why did you slow down just now?
2: Because my wife ran off with a cop and I was afraid you were bringing her back.
1: What was the joke of the week now? I'm going to go with joke number four, accordion a recent survey. Steve Alexander, what was the joke of the week, please?
3: Yeah, accordion to a recent survey.
1: Wow, that's two for that one. Hey, how about you, Andy Mazur?
4: I like the first pasta cluster of jokes there.
1: Pasta cluster of jokes. Kim Gordon, busy in the newsroom. You playing along, Kim?
5: I'm playing. I'm always drawn to the potty jokes, but this week I'm going pasta.
1: Pasta jokes. That's two for pasta jokes.
2: Nice.
1: Two for accordion jokes. Producer Pete.
6: Accordion.
1: Accordion jokes wins. Wow. The coveted Speed Jokes coffee mug. Having secured a majority of the Speed Joke votes, I'll also randomly select a name. And we'll talk to Connell McShane from News Nation after this.
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11: As veterans, we've dealt with noise, from chains clanking as they're clamped onto cargo to orders coming down the chain of command. Back home, the noise is different. Everyone's always talking because they just want to be heard. But we know that it's not about hearing. 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
1: By the way, we randomly selected the name Doug Kenny from Sycamore. Doug Kenny from Sycamore, thanks for sending in a joke. Our Marlene Wells will mail to you in the mail. It won't be emailed. It won't be an electronic transfer. It'll actually be a mug. We'll show up at your doorstep. The coveted WGN Speed Jokes coffee mug. Thank you, Doug, for the jokes. We replay them again after the 1:30 edition of WGN Radio News. 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Was it Monday? 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WGNRadio.com/TR. 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Ottawa is the middle of everywhere. 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Is Connell McShane ready to roll? Good. Hey, Connell, this is John Williams. Nice to see or at least hear you. How are you?
6: Happy Friday, John. I'm doing well. How are you?
1: Good. Connell is the anchor of News Nation Live. You'll watch him at 2 o'clock this afternoon on TV, Comcast, Direct, Dish. Everybody's got it. What about these gas prices? Is this, I don't mean to be piling on the president, and he says that the high price of gas is a reasonable price to pay for Iran not having a nuclear weapon. So maybe this is to be expected, and it's to be endured. Early in the war, the president was saying things like that. We need to buck up. Anyway, gas prices at some of our pumps around here, Connell, have gone up 20 and 30 cents overnight. What are you all reporting on News Nation?
6: Well, I think the quote of the week, we talked about it on our show a little bit yesterday, but I'll try to talk about it even more today because I didn't give the proper credit to the analyst who said it was an analyst from J.P. Morgan. And if you think about it, for where we are and what we've gone through, this pretty much sums it up. Everybody's trying to figure out how long is this going to last, what's going to happen. And a J.P. Morgan analyst, whose job it is to figure out where the prices are going of crude oil and eventually refined into gasoline, said, and I quote, "For the first time since the start of the Iran conflict, we don't have a baseline view. We simply don't know how to model the end game," end quote. So in other words, we have no idea what's going to happen, so we can't tell you, you know, where the prices are going. There's absolutely no clarity, there's no visibility, and they're just being upfront and honest rather than trying to guess. In the short term, of course, as you say, the prices are going up. Diesel's really been the story, well above $6, and the idea that we could have $5 gasoline in the not-so-distant future doesn't seem that far-fetched, but at the same time, you know, some sort of a deal is cut or, you know, and prices, to the use the president's term, drop like a rock. I guess that could happen, too. But the point that the professional people who are looking at this are telling us is that we just don't know.
1: Sounds a little like Kevin Warsh's non-statement statements. That is, don't try and read too much into anything I say. We're going to follow the numbers. And at least in the case of this analyst, we don't have a precedent for this on gas, right?
6: Right, because we don't, you know, we can listen, you know, it's fine. Like, so for example, the president does these interviews. He just did one with my colleague, Robert Sherman, who's in the Middle East. He called him up and he did an interview with them, very short on the phone. Yesterday, talked to an Axios reporter, and he basically says the same thing in all the interviews or says some version of it. But what he does doesn't necessarily relate to what he's saying. So if you're looking at it and trying to get some sort of an idea of what's next, I mean, I don't know. I mean, here's the quote on, you know, today, for example, that Robert said to him, you know, because yesterday he said, "I got a big decision to make," the president. He says, I got to decide whether I'm going to annihilate Iran or not. So Robert called him up today and says, "All right, what are you looking at for the decision?" And the president said, quote, "Well, we're going to see what happens. Right now they want to make a deal." Yeah, and if the deal's not a correct deal, then I wouldn't even think about it. But right now they want to make a deal because they're losing in every way. They're losing financially. They're losing militarily. They're losing every single way. And then he ends it where he starts. He goes, "So we'll see what happens." All right. I mean, like, I guess we will. But the point is, like, how are you supposed to figure out if you're a business planning for the future or whatever it may be, you know, what's going to happen? If, you know, and I'm not sure that the president necessarily knows that, whether we're heading into some sort of a stalemate where containment reenters our vocabulary. One of our guests brought that up the other day, and we're just kind of dealing in a new normal, or whether he's going to go in and try to have some sort of a big ending to it. I mean, I don't know.
1: Yeah. I wonder if the thousands of people rallying for the power brokers in Iran is going to embolden the regime there and make it even less likely that the shooting will stop.
6: Maybe. I mean, I think there's still a thinking, you know, some people inside the administration, at least, or people who support their view, that there might be enough sentiment inside Iran to rise up against the regime. And I think there's probably as many people making the opposite argument, that the regime has enough support, that they've stood this long, almost 50 years, that they're going to make it through this in some way, shape, or form, even if they're weakened. Listen, there's not like a lot of disagreement over the fact that this military campaign has weakened Iran, or that their economy is a disaster. You know, any reading we have shows that. I don't know how transparent those readings are, but I mean, everybody's in agreement on the direction. Inflation is way up. There's lines at their gas stations that have gotten out in the picture. So we know that they're in trouble economically, but, you know, trying to apply our same logic of how we would react to that in our country if we're going through those same kind of dire straits economically versus what they're going to do with their government there, it seems to me kind of like a fool's errand, because in the past they've haven't shown much propensity for caring how their people are doing. So
1: exactly.
6: you would think that they would be able to hang in there longer, so to speak, just because of that lack of kind of caring or empathy for their own people.
1: Well, it's hard not to forget that when the bombing started, the president posted, "People of Iran, take to the streets." You know, yeah. He imagined this kind of Arab Spring where the people would throw out the government and they would embrace what the United States was up to. Now, in our seventh month, that has not yet happened. I just wanted to get some of your insight, too, on Kevin Warsh. So he has, along with the other Fed governors, raised the interest rates a quarter point. Is that going to change inflation or stem inflation? What are you hearing about that?
6: Well, as you know, John, I mean, it can over time, and I think it's the question with this Federal Reserve, like it is any Federal Reserve, are they in a cycle now of raising interest rates over a longer period of time? It seems like most people that watch this are, you know, pretty much assuming they'll do at least one more. How much effect that has on inflation, I mean, I don't know. It they'll have to wait and see, as Warsh himself says. But I think, you know, over time, yeah, higher interest rates, theoretically, people are going to make money more expensive. It's going to be more expensive to borrow, so that the spending that's been going on in both the private sector among businesses and among consumers could slow down a little bit, and then the prices might come down a little bit. I mean, that's the goal. I mean, that's what's happened in the past.
1: And, yeah. And but the counter argument to that, the counter argument to that is, you're still going to buy gas. You got to buy gas, and food still has to go on the truck powered by diesel. So, really, does that change the equation? That's the counter argument.
6: Well, he'll control what he can control. You're right. I mean, like, that's why they kind of strip out the volatile gas prices out of some of these things. But the problem is not just gas. I think that's the other thing. You look at all these other components, just pretty much everything's getting at least a little bit more expensive. So I guess, to answer your question, if we combine the two, like if the Iran war were to end, and the interest rates go up a little bit, then yeah, we could get inflation under control. I think that's a reasonable conclusion. But you're right, the war is a huge part of it.
1: Conal McShane's on TV today, News Nation, live with Conal McShane at 2:00. Watch him on Direct Dish and Comcast, and listen for him here, I hope, next Friday. It's nice to talk to you, Conal.
6: Yeah, you too, John. Talk to you next week.
1: News from the Northwestern Medicine Newsroom follows this.
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5: It's partly sunny and 71 at 11 o'clock. Good morning. 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Gas prices could soon be at a record high. Stocks all in the red this hour. 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Taking a look at traffic right now on I-80, you are moving slow due to an accident that's eastbound between Manuka Road and Shepley Road. Also slow traffic on the Dan Ryan inbound between 51st Street and Roosevelt Road. On the Kennedy, you're moving slow due to an earlier accident that's inbound between I-190 and Nagel Avenue. Gas prices are surging across the country due to the war with Iran and slow shipping through the Strait of Hormuz. News Nation's Alicia Nieves reports, when it comes to when or if the cost will come down, analysts say it could be a while.
6: I've actually never seen gas prices this high during an election cycle, so that gives you an idea of how much this is going to weigh on a lot of Americans. National average, $4.47. It's not necessarily the highest that we have seen all year. That's around $4.57. But most energy experts say, just based on conditions as they stand, it's likely we're going to hit a new high soon.
5: The average in Illinois is $4.46. It's $5 in Cook County. Diesel at a record high today at $6.50. Two men are in custody after a big drug bust in the northwest suburbs. The DEA seized over 339 pounds of cocaine and about $700,000 in cash at a home in River Grove. Investigators tracked Burhan Ozerdink of Oak Lawn and Ahmad Sanduka of Mount Prospect, moving boxes between the home and a warehouse. They now face felony charges. A powerful bomb has exploded at a mosque near police offices in northwestern Pakistan, killing at least 21 and wounding 80. The attack comes amid a surge in regional violence.

0: Police say an attacker rammed a vehicle laden with explosives into the mosque. Several armed gunmen also attempted to enter the police compound. No group has claimed responsibility. The Joliet Diocese has a new bishop. Pope Leo appointed Bishop Brendan Cahill to the spot. Bishop Cahill's installation mass will be scheduled for November. He's coming from the Diocese of Victoria, Texas.
1: The people are a gift of God for one another and for the world. And I hope to be a shepherd that can walk with people and beside people and lead people and follow people. Be with the people of this area and the service of Jesus Christ in our world.
0: Cahill's replacing the now Archbishop of New York, Ronald Hicks. Tony and Grammy-winning musician Duncan Sheik has died at the age of 56. His mother told the New York Times he died Thursday from organ failure. The barely breathing singer-songwriter composed the music for Spring Awakening that won 8 Tony Awards. He also worked on musicals like American Psycho. WGN Sports Time is 11:04.
2: After a day in second place, the White Sox start tonight in a first-place tie with the Guardians in the Central. White Sox own the tiebreaker between the teams. Sox magic number to clinch the division is 9. To clinch a playoff spot, it's 8. Rookie David Sandlin will start tonight in Game 2 against Detroit. Cubs get back to work tonight, starting a series in Cincinnati. Cubs and the Phillies currently tied for the top NL wildcard spot, with the Padres just a game back. The Cubs' magic number to clinch a playoff spot is 5. Clay Holmes will make the start in the opener. Bears get in one more practice before the home opener on Sunday against the Vikings. We'll get the latest injury news later today. Preseason hockey starting tomorrow night for the Blackhawks when they take on the Wild in Minnesota. Training camp will continue today. David Braun and his Wildcats will host Colorado tomorrow night in the final game at Martin Stadium. 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
3: We'll watch spotty showers pop up across Chicagoland here this afternoon, but storms are on the way for overnight tonight and into tomorrow morning. Keep stormy conditions here for your Saturday afternoon, Saturday night, even Sunday morning. Showers and thunderstorms off and on. We'll be in the low 70s here this afternoon, mid-70s for your Saturday, then mid to upper 60s here on Sunday with rain likely. From the WGN Weather Center, I'm Paul Conrad.
4: Your money on WGN, and AI safety is on California Governor Gavin Newsom's mind. He issued an executive order this morning doing what he says the federal government has failed to do. It forms a group of experts to create a guide for the state to strengthen its AI safety and security laws, which may include requiring a kill switch on all AI models so they can be shut down in case of emergency. AI safety has become a political issue. President Trump has called it a hoax, but others, including those with presidential ambitions, as Governor Newsom has, have been among the loudest voices. The loudest voices today are about the cost of gas and diesel. $5 a gallon for gas, $6.50 for diesel. Those are the Chicago area averages on our WGNRadio.com gas map, where the lowest price posted today is $4.49. That's at a Citgo in Willowbrook. But $4.49 is only good if you pay cash. The oil companies, they're doing well. Shares of ExxonMobil are 35% higher year-to-date. Chevron shares are up about 39%. Shares of ConocoPhillips are up about 42%. Overall on Wall Street, it's red across the board. S&P's down 17 points, about 0.25%. The Nasdaq's down 40 points. The Dow's down 221. That's almost 0.5% lower, 51,556. And the Russell 2000's down almost 1%. 10-year Treasury yield is surging again, 5 basis points higher at 5%. At the gas pump, the Chicago area average on our Chicago gas map is, as I said, up there near $5, within a couple of pennies. I'm Steve Alexander. That's your money on 720 WGN.
0: 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I'm Kim Gordon, WGN Radio News.
5: Thank you, Kim. One question that I don't know the answer to, and I don't think it's known yet. These are individual families, but those students at Lincoln Way East High School who were going to be expelled from the school, but rather opted to leave the school, what happens to them next? Do they go to another public school in the area? And why wouldn't you stay for the expulsion? I think I know the answer to that, but I mean, I wonder what the best course of action is for these kids. Like, we want them to get an education, get them some sensitivity training, I don't know, do something, but you can throw these kids out, but where do they land and what happens to them next? And I don't know the answer to that, do you?
0: I don't know the answer. And I think, you know, each kid, each family is probably different. But, you know, when you do something like that, it travels with you wherever you go.
5: That's the thing. So, all right. So now that kid's going to go to Lincoln Way West. There's not one, but you get the point. People will know that this kid a few weeks into the semester has transferred in. So that's a scarlet letter. And maybe that's, hey, too bad for you, kid, then don't do that.

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10: As you know, folks listen to WGN Radio throughout Chicagoland and the state and the country and the world. I asked what you're paying. And in Long Beach, California this morning, one of our listeners saw diesel at $7.59. In Greenville, South Carolina, 312 says, not to rub it in, our gas is $3.89 a gallon. There's a lot I miss from Chicago, John, but not the gas prices or the taxes. So glad I can still listen to WGN. John, thanks for listening and calling in. You're on WGN. What's on your mind, sir?
11: Well, let me turn my radio down. Can you hear me?
10: Yep, you're on the air. You sound fine.
11: Okay. First of all, I'm responding to this discussion that you're stimulating about expulsion of students from school. I certainly had opportunity to be engaged with this issue several times in my career. First of all, I know of no school district or board that takes this lightly. This is not something that, generally speaking, any school board wants to do. They're there to serve the community and their children.
10: Yeah.
11: Secondly, there are some federal directives that suggest that they direct that if students are engaged, for example, in carrying weapons into school, they are to be expelled. Period. End of story. Now that's the typical federal response. It's like black and white. But I'm just saying that. But in any case, typically what happens if a student is expelled,

0: And he's expelled out of the school. My experience is we did expel students, but then withheld the expulsion from the school and allowed them to continue in the school unless they reiterated or acted out or did something, in which case that expulsion would become active. That's just one thing. Another thing is, in the case of, like, where do these kids go? It is in a catch-22, because by law, the students have to be in school at least until 16, and it may have gone up to 18 since I retired. But in any case, what I've seen is, in the instances when that happened, is typically those students would either move to another district with their parents, which is tricky because there's some litigation or there's some...
1: Move to another district. Do you mean the family has to go buy a new house or they just got to drive the kid outside of the school district to a new place?
0: That depends on the receiving school district.
1: Wow.
0: There are public school districts that do take tuition, but they're few and far between. But
1: wow.
0: Typically they would, yes.
1: I mean, but just think about that. So your dumb kid makes some stupid monkey thing, and I have no sympathy for these kids. They need to be punished, and their families need to get a wake-up call. That's fine. I'm just trying to figure out, what do you do with that? And I know you've got more to say, John, but let me just ask you this. You evidently were a school administrator at some point, but typically when a kid is expelled, they kind of... They say, okay, that's on your record, but we're still going to let you go to school like you weren't. And if you fail again somehow, then we kick you out of the school. Is that right?
0: It's very close. If, in fact, the student carried out the rest of his career or her career, that would be the whole action would be expunged from the record. But, would have to find, in theory, the family and the student would have to find another school. And so, one, they could try to find another district, a public district, that accepted students with a tuition basis. Two, there are charter schools.
1: That's great.
0: There are charter schools which are, in fact, public schools that are special rules no longer apply that apply to the general public school group. Three, that they would go to some sort of private school and then re-enroll if they the former school would accept them again, re-enroll after a certain period. That's my experience. Again, I want to say, John, that the boards don't take this lightly. The administration does not take it lightly. We'll try to find other, unless there's a rule that says they have to do this in their policy manuals or whatever, they're going to find an alternative. So that's
1: I wonder if homeschooling would be an option, John. That is, the district will continue to educate that kid, but they'll send assignments home. He'll do it online. Maybe a tutor stops by once a week. That, I guess that would be another way to handle it too, right?
0: That's a very good point. There are other alternatives such as just what you said, online high schools that in which the student could enroll, and if they accepted them, you know, assuming that they would, and they could kind of continue their education, and then try to, if they want to return to that school that they had been in, so be it, if they'll accept them. So the other thing is, you know, this ends up, if this private school or even correspondence school option ends up being, you know, in addition to the youngster hopefully learning something as a result, but also it's a major impact on the parent.
1: Well, I know what St. Ignatius costs, only because a friend of mine had kids go there, and that's like college tuition. Thank you very much, Dad. So I wonder what it costs at Providence or one of the other schools for the kid to drop in for a semester, if that's even

0: feasible, but you're looking at several thousand dollars for these families now.
1: Absolutely. For example, those schools that you, well, I don't want to get into specifics, but the per annum tuition is, you know, is well over $10,000 per year.
0: Yeah,
1: so
0: yeah.
1: This is serious material.
0: It's a shame, too, right? Because if you go into education, and obviously you did, I'll just make this comment, and then I'll let you go, John. But, you know, you're right. You want to do good by the community. School board members don't get paid, and superintendents, whatever they get paid, are there because they want to educate people. And then you got to put up
1: Absolutely.
0: With this. What a load. So, all right.
1: Expulsion hearings, to which the student, the parents can bring their attorneys, and indeed the board might, if they thought it was necessary, bring their attorney, but usually they're not required to. I mean, they don't decide to, because it's clearly black and white before they took this action. But I've been engaged in hearings with the night of an expulsion that the board would go, consider this, would reflect on it before taking action, that went on until 3 or 4 in the morning on one student. So these are not, you know, everyday occurrences or anything, but they will occur, and in this case, it's kind of the most serious thing that a public school district can do is to expel a student.
0: Yeah, right. In this case, 6 of them. Okay. Yeah, John, I appreciate you listening. Thanks for sharing your insight.
1: Okay, John. Keep up the good work.
0: I appreciate your listening. He told producer Pete off the air and said as much on the air. He was a school administrator himself and obviously has dealt with that sort of thing. John, do you seriously think, says this listener, that this is the only stupid thing these students did? They'll enroll in a private school. 630 said, I think I agree with you. I was shocked at the removal, the expulsion of the students. Why not sensitivity training or community work? I wonder where the greatest punishment for the kids would be. Send them to Providence or keep them at Lincoln Way East? I mean, those kids walking the halls would be known to the student body and would have to deal with the consequences from the very students, faculty, and staff who are now most harmed by it. Well, sure, Homewood Flossmoor, but you get my point, that those students are embarrassed, and now there's a mark on their school thanks to these mopes that are still walking down the hall. So I wonder if they're going to be going to a building, you know, to a public school or private school every day. Maybe you keep them where they are. It's 1122. This is WGN.

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7: Two states, two close contests, and one big fight for Senate control. I'm Blake Berman, host of The Hill on News Nation. New polling from The Hill and Emerson College shows just 1 point separates the Senate candidates in Texas and 2 points in Michigan, with less than 7 weeks to go until Election Day. In the Lone Star State, 47% of voters support the Democrat there, James Tallarico, with 46% backing the Republican Attorney General Ken Paxton. And in Michigan, 48% of voters support the Democrat, Abdul El-Sayed, compared to 46% backing his opponent, former Republican Congressman Mike Rogers. Both polls are within the 3-point margin of error, and 4% of voters in each race remain undecided. Voters in both states agree on one thing, listing the economy as the top issue heading into November. I'm Blake Berman, and this is the News Nation Political Minute.
8: 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And tune into House Smarts Radio with Lou Manfredini tomorrow after the 7:30 news. They're going to be on there talking about what they can do for you and make you fall in love with your home all over again. So that's good. Lou's going to talk to these folks after 7:30 tomorrow. You got a question, you can call in and ask them probably too. It's 11:26 and still lots of texts about the Lincoln Way East students and what should or will happen to them. Among the texts, John, school is more than learning your ABCs and your 1-2-3s. It's community where you learn that there are others in the world and you learn that they what you do affects them. Or is that affect? Well put. Kicking a bad student or person out makes the outside society, and then they look out what they and then look out what they grow up to be. Now they're going to hate the world. I guess that's a person saying that we should keep them in school and have them learn to deal with their consequences. Hey, John Williams says, this listener here, they can enroll in a private school. They can be homeschooled. John, that caller you had on a moment ago should go into politics. He's a real talker. Well, this is talk radio. District 214 has an alternative school for students who don't do well in a traditional setting. And one more. Good morning, John. The school board absolutely made the right decision, says 708. There is another school at Lincoln Way Central But that's in the same school district, so I don't know if they would be able to attend there. But there are other schools they can certainly go to. And you feel bad for the parents, but where do you think that racism came from? It has to come from your home first. Thanks for the programming. We enjoy it, says 708. It's 1128. Okay, news and still more to talk about on WGN.
0: As a parent, you said you'd never give up the convertible.
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8: 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Now, here's another message, and it is for Kelly Cruises. Brenda and I are going to lead another cruise. I talked to Susan Kelly down the line this week, and what do you know? What did she say? 70, 80 people in the group. Boy, are we going to have fun. We're cruising to Alaska next year. From June 16th to the 23rd. 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
15: It's partly sunny and 69 at 11:31. 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Taking a look at traffic right now, stop-and-go traffic on the Eisenhower inbound between Ashland Avenue and the old post office. You're moving slow on the Kennedy and the express lanes inbound between Diversity and Chicago Avenue. We do have a couple of accidents out there, one in Melrose Park. North Avenue at 9th Avenue and Killdeer Ran Road at Quinton Road. Cook County Crime Stoppers could close down in the coming months unless it sees a huge boost in donations. The 40-year-old organization offers reward money for information supporting police and high-profile and unsolved crimes in Cook County. Executive Director Paul Rutherford told CBS2 the nonprofit is running out of cash, and he made the decision earlier this year if funds dried up, he'd end the agency by the end of the year. President Trump is set to make an announcement on health care later today at the White House. The event will reportedly be focused on Medicaid drug prices. Meantime, Vice President J.D. Vance is in Iowa for a rally to campaign for Republicans in the state. A Chicago man sentenced to more than 11 years in prison for assaulting and robbing two U.S. postal carriers in suburban Forest Park in 2023. Devin Flax pleaded guilty earlier this year to federal robbery and firearm charges. Prosecutors say Flax assaulted and robbed a postal carrier in November 2023 and another carrier 5 days later. WGN Sports Time, 11:33. Northwestern football hosts the Colorado Buffaloes tomorrow night at Martin Stadium in Evanston. Pregame at 6, kickoff 6:30 with Dave Ennett and Ted Albrecht on 720 WGN and WGNRadio.com. Baseball tonight, the Cubs are at the Reds. First pitch 5:40. The Tigers are in town to play the White Sox. That game begins at 6:40. The forecast from the North Shore Adult Diapers Weather Center. Mostly cloudy, muggy this afternoon. Showers likely, a high of 74. Tonight, a few evening.

0: showers, cloudy, heavy rain developing overnight, a low of 65. Saturday, heavy rain tapering off to scattered showers, high of 74, but warmer for areas that could see some sun in the afternoon. On Wall Street this hour, the Dow is down 231 points, NASDAQ down 38, the S&P 500 down 15 points. 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
2: At 11:35. Well, this listener also used LightQuest Outdoor Illumination. Just a quick plug for the plug. 773 said, hey, LightQuest lit our house too. Now it's the best on the block. And about the Lincoln Way East students who were seen harassing Homewood Flossmoor students at a football game a couple weeks ago. Now those kids, well, they were going to be expelled, but then the parents, via their attorneys or the attorneys with the parents, anyway, they said that the kids would withdraw from the school rather than be expelled. And it would seem to me like the logic behind that is now, if these kids go on to college or the military or someday they're going to get a job, if maybe you got expelled from school for a racial incident, then that's going to be on your permanent record. So I wonder if avoiding the expulsion is just a strategy for the kids down the road. If that's the case, yeah, I guess that's what you do. Say, well, I'll drop out, or I'll go to the alternative school, or I will go to Providence and we'll pay $20,000 this year, or $10,000. 312 said, they'll go to Providence, which is close by, and we're meddling parents. Just got the football coach fired. That's true. We talked to Michael O'Brien, the prep football writer for the Sun-Times earlier in the week. He said, in my years of covering prep sports, I've never seen this happen. The football coach at Providence, the team was 4-0. They are the fifth best team in Chicagoland and arguably the state. It's a real football powerhouse, and they've had a lot of success. And out of the blue, the head football coach was called in by Father somebody or another, and they fired him. And the explanation was, well, the junior program isn't as well organized as we like. There were some scheduling things we weren't happy about, and we're going to fire you. And that seems suspicious, doesn't it? So much so that O'Brien told us that he then went to the police report to see, you know, like the cop blotter in the area to see if there was something with this guy's name on it. Like, what is it that you're not telling us? If the JV program or the eighth grade program isn't running like a top, okay. But he said, even then, schools that have terrible records don't fire the coach in the middle of the season, let alone a team that's really doing well. You just don't do that. Maybe at the professional rank, if the team is tanking and embarrassing everybody, then they'll fire a coach midseason. Yeah, that happens. Teams hate to do it. But then why do you call the head football coach over at Providence in and say, team's 4-0, we're number 5 in the state, program's humming along, you're fired. And that's what happened. No further explanation has been given, at least not publicly. So welcome to Providence. John, those kids are getting the racist behavior from their parents most likely. So the parents will do everything in their power to make sure no consequences are suffered. You don't know that. Unless you know them, you don't know that. And I don't either. I think that's why I have sympathy for these parents. I have sympathy with at least the concept of the parent whose kid does some dumbass thing and now he's making monkey antics to a bunch of kids and parents who are black at a football game. Well, kid, what are you thinking? Now, what should the appropriate, you know, what do you know about those kids? That's all you know. What do you know about these parents? You know less. And the hard question is, what do you do about that if you're the school board? School board voted unanimously, and it didn't take them all day. All the kids are going to be expelled, 6 of them. And before, I guess, that goes on their permanent record,

0: kids are going to go somewhere else. We reached out to the school superintendent, who declined our invitation to come on. I understand they have an attorney, at least some of them do. I don't know that they're all represented by the same person. And we have been unable to reach that individual or individuals. John's school is, let's just take a couple more and then we'll move on. Click down to here. John, those kids are probably going to go to the Catholic school. It's just down the street from Lincoln Way East, yeah. But Catholic schools ain't cheap. Providence is a well-known school. I'll bet you tuition there for the year is 15 grand. I got to stop pointing that out, but I mean, it's just how topsy-turvy, how upended these families' lives now have become. I don't know if you've been online at WGNradio.com, but we have a handful of tickets left for our Teddy Roosevelt show. Speaking of good character, we asked Teddy Roosevelt, or somebody did, last time he was on stage with us, and Teddy Roosevelt visits with us about every other year. The man that is Teddy Roosevelt is also Thomas Jefferson. Imagine that. And when he was asked to talk a little bit about what is the best characteristic of a president, this is one of the things he said.
1: That's part of it. Knowledge. Your presidents must know the world. We cannot be an isolationist nation any longer. That's first. Secondly, they must have character, because they're going to ask the people to do things Let me just say this. If you have reached the point where you have to clap at that, you are doomed. No, truly. If you have to clap at the notion that character matters, you're in grave difficulties, I must say.
0: And that was a couple years ago. So, Teddy Roosevelt on stage. Go to WGNradio.com/TR. I talked to him for a little while. Then you get to talk to him, too. And thanks to the good folks at Next Door and Window and Carrie Peck and the Peck Ritchie Law Firm and our friends at Trinity Advocacy Group for sponsoring this year's show. They are making it happen. Did you see some of just the little jottings around Chicagoland, some of the things that are going on here? I like this. Fed up with the lack of benches at CTA bus stops, Chicagoans are installing their own. A few years ago, it was a hot summer, and we had potholes that were erupting faster than the IDOT people could patch them. So I said, why don't we just, you know, drive around with some gravel in your trunk or sand or dirt? I don't know what you would put in there. Some marshmallows and crazy glue. But, I mean, what's wrong with people just filling them themselves? Don't get yourself killed, but you're not supposed to do that. And yet then people were busting their wheels as they hit these things. But I do like, rather than saying, oh, gee, there's garbage in the street and nobody's picked it up, or be a good citizen, do it yourself. Morton Arboretum has some of the loveliest plantings and landscaping around it, and then the street that is near it is just awful. And I think, and I would think that if the neighbors don't want to do it, the folks from the Arboretum should, but you would like to think the neighbors would as well. Go out and pick up the trash that's in your yard or on the common area between your yard and the street or in the boardwalk or boulevard, whatever you call that space in between. Along those lines, because there are not benches at all of the CTA bus stops, some people on the northwest side of Chicago are just saying, well, I can make a bench. So they're building their own benches and installing them. And here's, you watch, the city's going to probably remove those because they're not official. Don't know that that's happened yet. This from Block Club Chicago. It's a familiar scene. A bus is delayed or missed, and riders are waiting and waiting and waiting. And adding insult to injury, many bus stops across the city do not include benches or shelters. I've stood along Lakeshore Drive waiting for a bus, waiting for a bus. I would have been happy to sit. Now some Ukrainian village neighbors will be getting a reprieve from that. Last week, two homemade benches of slightly different designs, painted the colors of the Ukrainian flag, were placed at bus stops on Damon Avenue near Thomas and on Division between Oakley and Western. They're the work of a volunteer-run Northwest Neighborhood Alliance. couple of guys said, well, we can do it. And you know those chairs that they have out at Buckingham Fountain? What did those chairs cost? They have metal chairs, and I want to say it's not $5,000. Was it $500 a chair? I think it was $500 a chair. $500 for a lawn chair, for a kind of not luxurious, but lawn chair at Buckingham Fountain. Pete, you'll whisper it in my ear if it's not $500. But these guys said they can make a bus bench for $35, and I'll bet they could. Was I right about that, Pete? Average cost, $540 per chair. So that's what happens when municipalities buy things. And you're sitting there going, I could go to Target. We could get some chairs. Northwest Neighborhood Alliance members then held a painting event last weekend. So they've got a couple down, but they say they're going to start doing this more and more often where benches are needed. The biggest concern, said one of them, is whether the benches will be removed by the city or someone else. Yeah, I'm afraid somebody might just steal it before the city does. The structures are not bolted down or chained to anything. But the alderman in the area likes the idea. Their broader goal is to keep building benches and placing them where they are needed around the city. You know, that's just like taking ownership of your community. We also told you that Chicago is among 72 of the largest cities in the world, the best place to live so as to be insulated from the effects of climate change. This from our friend Justin Kaufman over at Axios, who saw the same article. Chicago ranked number one for climate resilience in an alpha geoanalysis of 72 major cities. Mayor Brandon Johnson is touting this as he runs for re-election because, as you know, he controls the climate. So the climate changing means that it's weird we're not getting the hurricanes this year for a few reasons that have something to do with the fact that the climate is changing. But in the meantime, you've got the oceans rising and it's super hot and you've got fires and tornadoes and all sorts of weather-related effects. And so where is the best place to live? And it's not just that would you be insulated from those things, but would the city be resilient enough to withstand them when they happen? Chicago, number one place in the world. Was there another U.S. city on that list, Pete? I don't think there was. There certainly wasn't in the top 20 or so. And then the ones that are on the bottom of the list are in Malaysia and India and some of the low-lying areas and poorer areas of the world that not only are subject to the weather, but also unable to rebuild or build strong enough to withstand it. So Justin Kaufman is writing about this. Mayor Johnson is touting it. Says here on Tuesday, World Business Chicago named Green City Rising and another project called Wonderways as co-winners of its Visions for Chicago 2050 competition. So World Business Chicago, this private public group that raises money and champions our city, has a contest, and they said, okay, what are some of the good projects that we should invest in the future? These aren't funded city projects, but they're ideas that maybe we could get Ken Griffin to fund if he's not mad at us. Anyway, Wonderways would turn the city's 28-mile boulevard system into a climate-resilient public space, more plantings, more shade, more common area. The other one had something else to do with the lakefront, as I recall. And one other note about this, life in Chicago. Oh, I got to take a break, don't I? Okay, here's the flip side of all of that. Speed cameras and how many tickets we are getting. Did you get a ticket for going 36 in a 30? Wow, have you got company? We'll pick it up here in a little bit. This is WGN.
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0: 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They can coordinate care. They can manage complex financial and personal affairs. They bring compassion and peace of mind to your family. Whew, isn't it good to know they're out there? So here's the number, 331-901-5945. When you reach out to them, they'll call you, and then you set up a free 30-minute call conversation, and they figure out what you need, and then they tell you what services are available. The more they help you, then maybe you'll get charged. But boy, is this a good investment. They proudly serve clients in DuPage, Cook, Will, Kane, Lake, and Eastern McHenry counties. Here's that number one more time, 331-901-5945. Trinity Advocacy Group will help. Boy, lots of messages still about Lincoln Way East. I want to get to the business, though, of the tickets in Chicago, just because this is something you also need to be aware of. The city added 50 speed cameras, and tickets in Chicago for speeding jumped almost 36%. Still, the revenue is short of the city's projection. Wah, wah. Last year, Chicago issued 529,529 tickets to drivers traveling 6 to 10 miles an hour over the speed limit alone. By the way, how much fun is that? 529,529. Well, that's small consolation for you, but hey, you're one of them. But if you're going 6 miles an hour over the speed limit in Chicago, and you go by one of those cameras, they'll send you a $35 thank you very much. And that's up, how much? 24%. It said all of those tickets to drivers for going 6 to 10 over the speed limit, up from 424,000 in 2024, an increase of 25%. Tickets for those that were going at least 11 miles an hour over the speed limit increased even faster. Those were up 30%, up to 123,000 big speeders. Chicago speed camera revenue rose last year to $64 million from $59 million. still short of what the city said they would need when they put these in. It's funny that they would even talk about that, because they're not in it for the money, as you know. The reason they have speed cameras in Chicago is because they want it to be safer for you. They don't really care. They don't even care about the money. They hardly even care. They don't even want those checks. Former Mayor Lori Lightfoot lowered the threshold on those cameras in 2021. $35 if you go six or more over the speed limit. I think you get a warning for the first one, and then after that, the meter starts to run. Tickets for traveling 6 to 10 over the speed limit generated $43 million last year. For those going over 11 miles an hour or more over the speed limit, it generated $21 million. Wow. And, you know, if they're short, then logically they would probably just add more speed cameras. When I get to be king, y'all shouldn't be speeding, but the threshold will not be 6 miles an hour. 630 said, John, I know you're done talking about those kids from Lincoln Way East, but what makes anyone think a Catholic school would accept those kids? What they did is totally against the values of Catholicism. Well, I'm sure it is. It's against the values of humanity. But the point is, what do we do with those kids then? They, A, need an education. They need some DEI training. It's funny because the school said they're going to institute some DEI programs, which is an interesting swing of the pendulum, isn't it? Hey, John Williams, the problem is that these kids are not learning that there are consequences for their actions at an early enough age. So when they do something stupid in their teens, it's far more serious. Some of you have said they should stay in the school, but they and their parents should be forced to, you know, push a mop and a broom at the school after hours. I think a big scarlet A would work too. Students should remain in school, but do tutoring or other community service in black neighborhoods, getting to know some black individuals. John, maybe those kids were listening to some well-known opinion makers, said another listener. And a lot of you had still more to say about that. We brought it up earlier. We reached out to the school superintendent over there, declined the invitation. But the kids, having been expelled, well, I guess maybe technically they weren't, have opted to leave the school. Don't know where they're going to go. News from the Northwestern Medicine Newsroom, and then the noon business lunch after this.
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0: News, but you got to hear this first. Hey, King John, I got a ticket from the city because a fire truck was coming behind us, and I had to make a right turn.

0: And so we all turned on a red, and then we got a $250 ticket, and I could not even contest it. When I get to be king, you bring that to me, we'll make that go away. And this text is maybe the best summation of where my head was. John, we had one of our boys do a stupid thing freshman year. It was the scariest thing we as parents and our child ever experienced. There was a zero tolerance policy at the school. This cost our kiddo to attend another school first semester, meeting with the superintendent and the board and school administrators. We're a good family. We follow the rules. We could not believe we were in this situation. So I have some sympathy to parents before I judge whose fault it may be. 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
2: It's partly sunny and 71 at 12:01. Good afternoon. I'm Kim Gordon. 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It could cost more for lots of things due to record high gas prices. Wall Street heading toward a losing week.
3: In Barrington, you have a vehicle that was struck by a Northwest Line train on the Metra. As a result, you have hard shutdown southbound at Northwest Highway. Eden's inbound and outbound looking okay. The inbound Kennedy from O'Hare, a half hour. Outbound, 40 minutes. Inbound on the Ike from Wolf, 21, only 18 back out. Coming in on the Stevenson, just slow on that inbound Ryan ramp, taking you 16 minutes from the Tri-State. 22 outbound, stall off to the left at First Ave. Inbound on the Ryan, taking 20 from 95th. Earlier stall at 83rd cleared. Outbound Ford heavy through the road work. 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I'm Kevin Goggin, WGN Traffic Central.
2: Gas prices are surging across the country, and as News Nation's Elisa Nieves reports that she expects to see those costs make their way into other areas of the economy.
4: Energy experts, and they all say the same thing. As long as we're in this conflict with Iran, that Strait of Hormuz remains closed. You're talking about a trickle-down effect beyond midterms and really the broader economy. Holiday spending pulls back because you got to pay for gas, those winter fuel costs, and that's something that can really impact the economy going into next year.
2: President Trump says the high gas prices are a small price for Americans to pay to keep a nuclear weapon out of Iran's reach. The average price for a gallon of gas in Illinois is $4.46. It's $5 in Cook County. Diesel is at a record high of $6.50. Several Latino groups say Cook County State's Attorney Eileen O'Neill Burke has ignored their calls for an investigation of immigration agents. Berto Aguayo is with the Hispanic Lawyers Association of Illinois.
5: Her repeated refusal to meet with us, coupled with the lack of investigations into the complaints we have raised, shows a lack of respect for the Latino community.
2: The coalition says they do have a meeting with Burke's office on Wednesday, but only some of them received the invitation. The Chicago City Council will vote next week on a proposal that seeks to provide Chicago's renters with some protections. The Fair and Accountable Illinois Rental Ordinance, or FAIR, cleared the zoning committee yesterday. It includes creating more rental property supply to help bring rent costs down. Alderman Gilbert Villegas supports FAIR.
6: Ours is a balanced approach. That's why we named it FAIR, because we want it to be fair. We wanted to make sure that we were protecting renters first.
2: FAIR is a direct pushback against Mayor Johnson's proposal, Protecting Renters Ordinance, or PRO, that passed through the Housing Committee Wednesday. The mayor's plan would create a renter's bill of rights and get rid of many move-in fees. The second Chicago River Swim is this weekend, but a few swimmers got an early start. The big jump was today at Dearborn and the Riverwalk on Sunday. 750 swimmers will take a 1 or 2 mile swim. Mayor Johnson was at the big jump, but didn't jump in.
7: Today not only celebrates the return of the health and cleanliness of the Chicago River, but it also celebrates the fact that people will have more access to the river. And that means more active wildlife, swim education, and opportunities for young people, and a place for people to gather, celebrate, and relax.
2: Money raised from the event goes to ALS Research and for youth swim education through the Chicago Park District. Warren Buffett is officially stepping down as chairman of Berkshire Hathaway. The 96-year-old, known as the Oracle of Omaha, announced the decision today. He will be replaced by his son, Howard. 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
8: It's the start of the final push to the playoffs for the Cubs, who start a series in Cincinnati tonight. Cubs and Phillies start the night tied for the top wildcard spot in the National League, with the Cubs owning the tiebreaker. Their magic number to clinch a postseason spot is 5. Once again, the White Sox are in first place in the Central after a 3-1 win last night over the Tigers. Heading into tonight, the Sox magic number to clinch the Central is 9. The number to clinch a postseason berth is 8. Another practice day for the Bears in Lake Forest. They prep for the Vikings at Soldier Field Sunday. Darnell Wright returned to practice yesterday. We'll find out about his availability and the rest of their report after today's workout. Camp started yesterday for the Blackhawks, and they're already getting their first taste of preseason hockey tomorrow. Hawks will be at Minnesota to face the Wild. Northwestern returning to action tomorrow night in their final game at Martin Stadium. Cats hosting Deion Sanders in Colorado. We'll have it starting at 6 tomorrow night right here on WGN and WGNradio.com. I'm Andy Mazur, WGN Sports.
9: Active weather pattern continues across Chicagoland here this afternoon. A stray shower still not out of the question. We'll be in the lower 70s. Storms become likely here. Overnight tonight and into tomorrow morning, we expect to see periods of showers and thunderstorms. Could get some heavy downpours out of that. Spotty shower possible Saturday afternoon, Saturday night, and then late Saturday night into Sunday morning. More storms push across the air. They could bring more heavy downpours with it. Looks as though there's going to be a tapering off of the rain here Sunday as we get into the afternoon hours, but cool with Sunday. Sunday's high temperatures in the mid-60s. From the WGN Weather Center, I'm Paul Conrad.
2: Right now at O'Hare, partly sunny, 71, midway 70, along the lakefront, 69 degrees.
10: Well, here we go. It's the business lunch, and Treasury yields are on the plate today, and they're on the way back up. Levels not seen since the financial crisis of 2007. The 10-year yield is 5 basis points higher at 5% even right now. 30-year fixed-rate mortgage is a basis point higher at 7.2%. That's the U.S. average, according to Mortgage News Daily. Wall Street has been mostly in the red today. We got the S&P down about 13 points, so about a fifth of a percent. The NASDAQ's down 25 points, just a fraction lower. The Dow right now is down 187, which is about a third of a percent lower. The Russell 2000 small cap is down almost 1%. Volatility, as measured by the VIX at the CBOE, is up about 1%. Crude oil has gone from 1% higher a couple of hours ago to 1% lower right now. Texas tea is just under $101. Brent is at $103.50 a barrel. 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Diesel is at $6.50. And looking at prices around the country, California is the worst, with gas averaging $6.11. Diesel is averaging $8.40. Only three states are still in the threes for gas, just barely though. Texas is at $3.95, Mississippi $3.96, Louisiana and Indiana are at $3.99. If you have any money left after filling gas, the iPhone 18 went on sale today. $1,200 for the 18 Pro and $1,300 for the 18 Pro Max. Speaking of Apple, Business. There's a new, sweeter, longer-lasting variety that Midwestern scientists have come up with, and we will hear all about it at 12:45. I'm Steve Alexander. That's your money on 720 WGN.
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1: The Noon Business Lunch, your noontime look at the financial world. What's trending in Chicago business? The midday numbers. This is the Noon Business Lunch.
0: All right, let's get rolling on the Noon Business Lunch. I'm just chuckling to myself here because as much as you and I are noticing the high price of gas, wait till you hear what it costs in other parts of the world right now. 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
8: It's 12:12 on the Noon Business Lunch. John Williams here. I was just wondering, let's start this conversation with Michael Miller, the economics professor at Western Washington University. He used to teach over at DePaul. He frequently joins us on the Noon Business Lunch. Hi, Michael. Welcome back.
9: Oh, it's great to be with you, John. Happy Friday.
8: We've been talking about gas prices and the uptick in the last week. And I was wondering, since this is really a worldwide event, what they're paying for gas elsewhere. And so I'm looking at a site right now that shows gas is as cheap as $6.83 a gallon. And that's not diesel and that's not liter. That's gasoline per gallon converted. In Sweden, you can get it for $6.83. But if you are in other places we're familiar with, like, here's Portugal. It's $9.21. Italy, $9.29. Greece, $9.52, France, $9.68, the United Kingdom, $8.73. And if you happen to be listening to us in the Netherlands, you know the average cost of a gallon of gas there is $10.58 a gallon. So I guess it could be worse, right?
9: That's right. Of course, most of that difference, I would assume, is taxes. Because the cost of the raw material, the crude oil, is the same here as it is there.
8: Yeah,
9: so
8: that's an interesting
9: point. I think it is
8: point.
9: That they tax it.
8: And they tax it, I guess, for two reasons. One is to raise revenue, but at some point you don't, the returns are diminishing. I presume it's because they want to lower carbon emissions. They don't want people to drive big cars. They don't have room for big cars. That's it, right?
9: I think that's part of it, that a car is a luxury good, and mainly richer people have it. And of course, those countries are much more densely populated with much more dense, railroad systems that people are able to get around. Where you and I, if you want to go into parts of Illinois, miles and miles away, there's only one way to do it. In Europe, of course, there are oftentimes trains that will go right by those rural places.
8: Yeah, when I get to be king, we're going to invest more in high-speed rail. What are you seeing about the economy, Michael? We're getting mixed messaging out here. What's the scorecard from you?
9: Yeah, I was writing to Pete that there seems to be the disconnect between the data of what economists are looking at and what the public feels is getting. The gulf is getting wider as opposed to narrower. And certainly if you look at the labor market, we know that we do have full employment, so the economy's doing well.

0: If you look at economic growth, GDP is rising, and this quarter, according to the Atlanta Fed, they have a thing called GDP Now, which forecasts GDP based upon current data. It's growing at an annual rate of 5% in this quarter. That's just a forecast. They don't know for sure that's what it'll be. But the one problem, of course, remains inflation. And the inflation is what is hurting a lot of people's perception. And just like I heard at the start of the show, that we look at gas prices. And we keep harping on how much these prices have risen. And certainly that, for people who have to drive a lot, that hurts the budget. But I'm not sure if the average person realizes that gasoline is only 4% of the average family's budget. And so we're putting a lot of emphasis on 4% of the of the budget. That's
1: is
0: all
1: that,
0: it,
1: do you think, it's only, do you think that's the mean or the median as well? Do you think that that's true? That sounds, if that's true, if that truly is a reflection of most people's gas spend, then I'm glad you brought that up. But I'm worried that it's misleading. That strikes me as being too low, Michael.
0: Well, within a lot of households, of course, they have no automobiles, especially
1: that's
0: people who live in cities.
1: Yeah.
0: Yes, they don't have them at all. So what the federal government does through the Bureau of Labor Statistics is they do surveys and they ask households on what do you pay, you know, what do you buy? Where does your money go? And then based upon those surveys, they create this basket of goods that is used to create the inflation figures. And gasoline is about 4%. So people were becoming, you know, keep in mind as well that we now have more electric cars than we used to have. So people, I have an electric and I have a gas vehicle. And I spend much less than I used to on gasoline because I have the electric car. But it's only 4%. You know, for a while there, the big focus was upon eggs. Do you know what percent eggs is as a percent of your total average household expenditure? It's 0.1%. But we to think of all the information that we put out there that the world is in a place where eggs cost twice as much as they did, say, 3 months ago. And so I think that part of people's perception that the economy is in recession is bad is because we put so much emphasis on certain things that aren't as important as they're not as important in our true budget as they appear to be in the news.
1: Yeah. You keep using that word perception, and I still think there's something wrong with that. But before I get into that, the 4% mm-hmm. number has to be higher when you calculate the additional cost for food or other goods that have gone up because of the price of gas.
0: Oh, that will be the case. That's one thing about diesel. Even though diesel is, certainly households don't have a lot of diesel vehicles, but businesses have lots of diesel. And that is the one place where when the price of diesel fuel goes up, it affects farmers and it affects transportation in terms of trucks moving things that every one of us buys. And all those increases in prices will be passed on in some form or other to you and me. And so what happens is the price of that one item can filter down into the economy as a whole. And that's why we would like to keep diesel fuel flowing and hope that its price would remain under control. But for the average household, again, the diesel, the gasoline is a really, really relatively small part of the budget.
1: We're talking to Mike Miller. He's an economist. And so having made that point, what about that, Mike? We'll pick it up here in just a minute. And as always, you can text into the show, 312-981-7200. Kim Gordon's in the newsroom looking at the weather and the markets. Kim, how are we doing today?
2: Well, the markets are all in the red. The Dow is down 217 points, NASDAQ down 15, the S&P 500 down 14. Also, it's going to be a rainy weekend. We have clouds and showers later today. Tonight, evening showers, then heavy overnight rain, a low of 65. Tomorrow, more

0: rain in the morning, but we could see some sunshine in the afternoon with a high of 74.
1: And in Barrington, you still have Hart Road shut down southbound at Northwest Highway at a Metro UP Northwest line train that struck a vehicle there. As a result, all trains in that area are stopped. Southbound on the tri-state, they've just cleared a crash at the Hinsdale Oasis. Delays getting better. No trouble either side of the Edens. The inbound Kennedy, a little over a half hour from O'Hare into downtown. Express will save you about 4 minutes, 40 back to the airport. Inbound Ike from Wolf, 20 minutes, 21 back out with delays to Harlem. The inbound Stevenson from the tri-state up to DeSable Lakeshore Drive, taking you 18. Outbound 23 minutes earlier stall at 1st Ave is clear. Inbound on the Ryan takes 17 from 95th. Delay start around 35th. And outbound side taking 18. I'm Kevin Goggin, WGN Traffic Central.
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16: 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And tune in to Home Sweet Home Chicago tomorrow morning, starting at 10, Justin Bartley, the owner of Next Door and Window, is going to be on the show. He'll answer your questions. That'll be after 10 tomorrow here on WGN. Michael Miller is the economist we often tap to explain some of the big economic pictures of the day. This listener from the 815 area code, Michael, said, tell Michael that no single raindrop thinks it's

0: responsible for the flood either. You were telling us that the gas spend for most families on average is 4% of their daily or their household budget. It's a real, that's hard to get your head around that. We certainly talk about it more than 4% of the time. We feel it more percent of the time, 4% of the time. You keep using the word perception as though some of the pain we're feeling is illusory. And I wish you would acknowledge more fully that it's, that something's going on out there, and it's not just our imagination, Mike.
1: Oh, we can't deny that prices are rising. But I guess the question is, can we put this into context? If someone keeps telling you that we have a very bad problem, you're going to come to the conclusion that we have a really bad problem. And people then can get this perception that the rising price of gasoline is just so much more important than it truly is. Just think of how much you buy gas versus your cell phone, versus your internet, versus your rent, versus your food. Food at home is about 8% of the family budget. Then there's food outside the house. And the big item, of course, is housing. And what's the average rent that people pay? It's in the thousands of dollars as opposed to gasoline. I know it's a lot of money, but it's just, you have to keep it, again, you have to keep it in context so you don't become crazed about the economy is doing. What's amazing is the economy is doing so well, with the exception of inflation.
0: Yeah.
1: And even inflation, if you take out the effects of food and energy, and food's only up 2.2% over the past year, food at home. The inflation rate is running at 2.5%, not 3.4%. And the moment that someday, whenever this conflict in Iran is over and the price of crude oil falls, then we're going to see the price of gasoline fall and the consumer price index is going to drop, and all of a sudden it's going to, as a problem, is going to disappear, because that is the root of this problem. The problem is the price of crude oil.
0: Wow. We talk about a self-inflicted wound by this administration on the American public then. I mean, that's it, right?
1: Yeah. Now, of course, I heard earlier in the show, I was tuning through and listening for a while. There is that question of, is this a price you're willing to pay so that Iran does not have a nuclear weapon?
0: Yep.
1: And for some of us, I happen to think... I'm not Israeli or Jewish, and I'm not Arab, and I'm not Muslim, but I really think that would be, you know, that's a cost I'm prepared to absorb. But, you know, the price of crude oil, in terms of what does it take to get out of the ground, is probably somewhere in the 50s or 60 dollars, and that's where it will eventually go. And this inflation, which is being caused by the oil prices, will essentially disappear. We'll just have this normal uptick of a couple percent per year. That's what Kevin Warsh has promised. And I think if anybody can do it, Kevin Warsh can do it.
0: We are out of time, Michael, but just what's your headline on his quarter point raise then, or another before the election? What do you think of that?
1: I think there will not be another before the election. It will probably be after. And Kevin Warsh is sending the signal that he is truly serious about fighting inflation. I don't think it's going to have that much of an effect, because the inflation is rooted in just this one particular product, which is energy. But he has sent, I think, the right message to the markets that we are going to get this inflation problem under control. And I'm happy to see it. And Kevin Warsh was my first choice, and I'm very happy to see him in that position.
0: Michael Miller is an economics professor at Western Michigan. Pardon me, we were talking about football. Western Washington University. He used to teach over at DePaul. We like to call on him here. Nice to talk to you today, Michael. Thank you, sir.
1: Same here. Take care, John.
0: It's 12:29 now on WGN, and it still feels to me like that's akin to telling the patient you're in great health, except that you're bleeding, and we can't seem to stop it. It's 12:29. News from the Northwestern Medicine Newsroom is coming up.
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8: It's partly sunny and 71 at 12:32. Good afternoon, I'm Kim Gordon. It'll soon be easier for Northwest Indiana residents still dealing with storm damage to get help.
9: On the roads in Barrington, you still got Hart Road shut down southbound at Northwest Highway, where a UP Northwest Line train struck a vehicle. Trains in the area are stopped. You could expect delays once they get going. In Romeoville, a crash with injuries at Weber and Airport. No trouble either side of the Edens. The inbound Kennedy just over a half hour from O'Hare. Express will save you about 4 minutes there. Outbound 40 back to the airport. Inbound Ike from Wolf takes 21, 23 out. Inbound on the Stevenson from the Tri-State to DeSable Lakeshore Drive, 19, 23. Outbound, the inbound Ryan's got a crash at Canal Port and an outbound Gapers right near Canal Port, 25 down to 95th. 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I'm Kevin Goggin, WGN Traffic Central.
8: Indiana is setting up one-stop shops in Gary next week where people can get help applying for disaster relief, access to emergency shelter, and more. The one-stop shop will be at the United Steelworkers Local 1014 starting next Wednesday through Friday from 9 to 6, and then again on September 28th through October 2nd. The World Health Organization is warning of a healthcare worker shortage in the coming years. The WHO forecasts 67 countries will not have enough healthcare workers to meet needs by year 2030. The report shows nearly one in four doctors on average is older than 55 and will retire in the next decade. That number is close to one in three doctors in high-income countries. The man convicted of murdering two teenage girls in Delphi, Indiana, will have an appeal hearing Monday. Richard Allen was convicted nearly 2 years ago and was sentenced to 130 years in prison. At his appeal, his defense will argue that Allen's conviction should be overturned because the search of his home was unconstitutional and his confessions while incarcerated should be inadmissible. WGN Sports Time is 12:34. Northwestern football hosts the Colorado Buffaloes tomorrow night at Martin Stadium in Evanston. The pregame at 6, kickoff 6:30 with Dave Ennett and Ted Albrecht here on 720 WGN and WGNradio.com. Baseball tonight, the Cubs play the Reds. First pitch 5:40. The Tigers are in town to play the White Sox. That game begins at 6:40. The forecast from the North Shore Adult Diapers Weather Center, mostly cloudy, muggy this afternoon, showers likely, a high of 74. Tonight, a few evening showers, cloudy, heavy rain develops.

0: dipping overnight with a low of 65. It's going to be soggy on Saturday. Heavy rain tapering off with scattered showers with a high of 74. Your money on WGN. The Dow is down 205 points. NASDAQ down 20. The S&P 500 down 13 points. 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I'm Kim Gordon, WGN Radio News.
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10: Our guest a moment ago said that the cost of gas per family is 4% of your budget goes to gas. Says it's outsized, our estimation of the impact of gas. But I'm thinking, if I spend $100 this week on gas, and you don't spend any money on gas because you don't have a car, and my other guy has an electric car, so he doesn't spend money on gas, and then somebody else quit driving their car and they take the train, then the average cost between the four of us is $25. But I'm still spending $100. So we put Michael Miller on because he's the economist. He's very insightful, counterintuitive sometimes, but I'm still trying to wrap my head around that 4%. That number does not feel right. But he said that we've been told how bad gas prices are impacting us, but it's not hurting as much as we've come to believe. Talk amongst yourselves. Now we visit with Elizabeth Barnett, who is the co-founder of Prez Protein Coffee. Elizabeth, welcome to WGN Radio. How are you?
11: I'm good, thank you, John. Thanks for having me on.
10: So tell me a little bit about your coffee company first, and then I want to talk about this entrepreneurial experience of yours. 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
11: Sure. 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You can actually find us nationwide as of this month in Target stores. Outside of the Chicago area, we're also in Sprouts, and online we're on Amazon. And Prez Protein Coffee has real cold brew, 20 grams of protein, only 1 gram of sugar, and we crafted it to taste like a real coffee drinking experience. So you're not foregoing everything that you love about your morning coffee to be able to get better nutrition in the morning.
10: It is, though, a coffee, right? It's not something that mimics coffee. Is that right?
11: No, real coffee. Real coffee, John.
10: And so you add protein? How do you increase the protein quotient of a coffee?
11: We do. So we start with a real cold brew extract. And we add a what's called a milk protein isolate, so a very filtered milk where the sugar and the fat are filtered out, and what you're left with is that really complete dairy protein. So we blend those two things together. We offer it in four flavors. So we have original, which is our most kind of coffee-forward profile. We also have vanilla, mocha, and caramel, so the kinds of flavors that you'd expect to find at your local coffee shop if you want a bit of variety for your coffee in the morning. That's how we make it. Very lightly sweetened, with a pretty clean label, only natural sweeteners. And again, the 1 gram of sugar that's in there just comes from the protein itself. So really, really low in sugar as well.
10: What's your story, Elizabeth? Did you, I understand you were a barista in New Zealand. Is that right?
11: I was. Yeah. So look, I started my career in New Zealand. I've always been obsessed with coffee. It's always been a passion of mine. When I was at university, I was a barista in New Zealand. New Zealand has a really big and vibrant coffee culture. So I loved making coffee, and I really loved hospitality. And so that kind of informed how I thought about food and the food industry later.
10: And then keep going.
11: Yeah, go ahead.
10: Well, so then this is your company. This is your creation, this protein-forward coffee?
11: So I co-founded Prez with a couple of other folks. So essentially what happened was I was in New Zealand. I spent 10 years after that consulting. I moved to London. And then while I was still consulting, I moved to Chicago. And I actually just fell in love with Chicago, to be honest. I think it might be the best city in the world. I've set down roots here. I've made Chicago my home. And when I was thinking about kind of what was next for me, I ended up deciding I really wanted to go back into the food industry. So I joined a Chicago-based company in food where I was working. Actually, I scaled up a coffee facility for them. It was a company called Treehouse Foods. And then I joined a big flavor house where I was also working on coffee extracts and selling coffee extracts. And in that role, I set up a team to help emerging new brands grow. So I was a supplier, but I wanted to really support the growth of exciting emerging brands doing great things in health and nutrition and beverage. And I got a bit of FOMO. I looked at that and thought, I really want to be on the other side of that. I really want to be part of building something from zero to one, and I want it to be a product that I'm passionate about. So something that does offer good nutrition and ideally something in coffee, because I'm really, you know, very passionate about the space. And so I met at that time a family office who had not historically made investments in CPG but really wanted to be kind of involved from the ground up as well. So they had historically been in, for example, real estate and utilities and other industries, and we really hit it off. We brought in another co-founder as well, who had deep branded retail sales experience. He kind of had a real sense of how to work with different retailers and formed the company together. But yes, from a formulation and flavor perspective, that was really had been my area for many years. And so, but we all brought something different to the table. And it's, you know, like any of these things, I think, always a team effort. It takes a village, for sure.
10: The coffee is called Prez, P-R-E-S, as in protein espresso, I guess. Drinkprez.com is the website. It's launched in Target stores now. And is that like a ground coffee, or is it in a can? Like, it's already been mixed and it's a liquid.
11: It's already a liquid. So, yeah. So no mixing required, no extra steps in the morning. We've really noticed consumers looking for a solution in the morning that's convenient, something that they can take on the go, something that delivers a real coffee experience.
10: Right, but then it's more like a cold. It's more like a cold coffee then, right? Like I'm not serving it. Could I microwave it, or does it not work that way?
11: We don't recommend it that way. No, it's a cold brew coffee designed to be drunk cold, and it's in a ready-to-drink format for you. So, yeah. I mean, you can try any kind of experiment in your kitchen, but we recommend it cold.
10: How's business?
11: Oh, it's been phenomenal. You know, Target have been champions of our brand since we first kind of had a conversation with them. 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We're on a big display that you'll see that really kind of communicates what the brand is about. 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So we're delighted to be launched at Target, and that also gives Illinois consumers and Chicago consumers an opportunity to try Prez and see Prez out in the wild. So we've been really encouraged by the way that Target shoppers have really adopted it, and you know, it's so fun to be able to go and buy it in, here in Chicago where I live.
10: 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I'll look for it at the store. I haven't tried it yet, Elizabeth, but we'll give it a go.
11: Yes, yeah, I'd love to hear what you think, John.
10: Thanks for joining us today on the Noon Business Lunch. It's 12:45. Let's update you on traffic. Kevin Goggins in the newsroom or wherever we keep traffic people. Kevin, how are the roads doing?
7: Thanks, John. Well, on the west side, you got a riot fest going on this weekend. Expect closures in Douglas Park and tie-ups in the area. Got that ongoing incident in Barrington where a Metro UP Northwest Line train struck a vehicle. Hart southbound shut down at Northwest Highway, and trains are messed up in the area as well. Elsewhere, the Eden's looking okay both directions. Kennedy in from O'Hare taking about 47 minutes. Outbound 45. The inbound Ike from Wolf 27. Outbound 24. Inbound on the Stevenson from the Tri-State to DeSable Lake. Shore Drive takes 20 and 23 out. Had an earlier couple crashes on the Rhine in both directions near the Stevenson. Both are cleared out of the way. 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I'm Kevin Goggin, WGN Traffic Central.
10: Kim Gordon's looking at the markets now. How are we doing, Kim?
0: Actually, John, I'm looking at a mixed screen right now. The Dow down 184 points, but the NASDAQ just went up 1 point. The S&P 500 down 9.
10: All right, and now the business of food. There's Steve Alexander.
12: Mr. Fizz Friday. Gardening guru Jim Fizzell is on the line. 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
13: Right. Every year we take an annual visit up to Gays Mills, Wisconsin, where Jane's dad farmed up there. It's apple country. Gays Mills is really the center of apple production for the state of Wisconsin. And I know Illinois has apple production in Minnesota and certainly Michigan, but that's just where we happen to go. And when we do that, we pick up a supply of various kinds of apples. Gala and Jonamac are already out. The Cortlands are early this year, along with the Honeycrisp and Ozark Gold. Right now, I suspect Empires and Golden Delicious are coming in, and later we can get Red Delicious. Now, there's a new one that's come out called Evercrisp. It's late maturing around Halloween, but it'll store all winter without losing the texture or the flavor. And the flavor is even a bit more sweet than Honeycrisp. And you know, while I mention it, you know, there's a lot of breeding being done on apples. There's a combine of University of Wisconsin, Minnesota, and Michigan State where they have a big apple breeding program. They're the ones that originated this Evercrisp. And there's a new one that they just came out with that the people I've talked to up in Michigan and the people here in Illinois who have tried this thing for them, think they're really, really special. I haven't done it yet, but I want to do it this year. We're going to get a few of them and try them out.
12: What's the name of that one?
13: That one is called Kudos.
12: How do you spell that?
13: K-U-D-O-S, just like Kudos. Thank you.
12: Huh, okay.
13: You know, there are a lot of pick-your-own orchards up here that, you know, younger people and the kids particularly get a thrill out of going and picking their own apples, whatever it is. It's a good time to be out enjoying this wonderful weather. Wonderful thing to do on a weekend. Go pick some.
12: Mr. Fizz, gardening guru Jim, how about them apples? Fizzell. On the food calendar, it's National Cheeseburger Day.
14: Cheeseburger, cheeseburger, cheeseburger, cheeseburger. 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
12: Thank you, Sam. I'm Steve Alexander. That's the business of food on 720 WGN.
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10: 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Mike Spriggs is back on the Noon Business Lunch, head of consumer insights at Fiserv. Hey, Mike, how you doing?
22: Hey, pretty good, John. How are you?
10: I'm good, but how's business doing? You monitor small business performance in Chicago and around the country. First, how's it doing nationally? How are small businesses doing?
22: Yeah. Hey, great to be with you. Yeah, just to remind your audience what this is all about, Fiserv tracks through the Fiserv Small Business Index roughly 2 million U.S. small businesses across the nation going all the way back to 2019. And so I can tell you what's going on with Chicago right now is Chicago small businesses held their ground in August. Mm-hmm. Sales were up about 0.5% from a year ago and pretty much essentially flat from July. But here's a number that matters. Foot traffic was dead flat. I mean, zero growth. And once you strip out inflation, retail sales in Chicago were down almost 3% year over year. So the cash registers are continuing to ring, but they're not ringing more often.
10: So we're buying stuff, but stuff that's not as expensive? Is that what you're saying?
22: Yeah.
10: Or the opposite?
22: Chicagoans, well, it depends on the category, right? And Chicagoans are very, very crafty, very creative in trying to, you know, find the best deals and value seek. But, you know, when you compare Chicago to the rest of the nation, there's two different stories that emerge. I think both are useful. Nationally, when you think about small businesses nationally, sales grew about 1.3% year over year. So that was a little bit better than Chicago. But at the same time, nationally, foot traffic fell 1.8%. This is the 10th straight month of decline. nationally for small business foot traffic. Huh. So Chicago comparatively held up better than the nation. And even when you adjust for inflation, small businesses were down 2% nationally.

0: Is this foot traffic, when you say foot traffic, do you mean people, brick and mortar, or do you include online sales?
1: Yeah, great question. We like to think of foot traffic as just brick and mortar, like physically walking in and out of stores, but we know that a lot of activity happens online, and we count that as part of the transaction measure. We just kind of conversationally refer to it as foot traffic.
0: Got it. I presume, well, I don't know. What's the ratio, do you know, off the top of your head, between people going into stores and people shopping online at small businesses?
1: Well, at small businesses, it's a little bit of a struggle because small businesses don't have the economies of scale, really, to leverage some of that technology the way that the big guys do. I can tell you nationally, about 30 to 35% of all activity is running through online now. Didn't used to be that way, but that's what it is now.
0: Yeah. And would it also be fair to say that while the numbers aren't robust, given the economic pressures people are feeling these days, that maybe being flat or up a little is, if not a win, it's not a loss. How do you score this thing?
1: Yeah, that's a great question as well. It's kind of like consumers are treading water. But I can tell you in Chicago, let's consider retail, right? Retail is a place where Chicago shines. Chicago small business retail was up to 2.5% year over year. Even the foot traffic within retail was up 1.5%. So this is actual customers, actual visits, right? Hmm. That is a little bit different than what we saw nationally. Small business retail only grew about 0.5% nationally. And we saw foot traffic fall nationally for small business retail. So Chicago is really kind of staking out its claim for, you know, still continuing to lead.
0: One last thing. Are you forecasting Christmas yet?
1: Not yet, but Fiserv, through the Small Business Index and some of our other products, we do a soup to nuts breakdown of the holiday period, with special focus on, you know, Black Friday, Cyber Monday, and how things are changing with the mix across large and small businesses, across consumers, and of course across the categories that people shop.
0: We'll call on you then for that, too. Okay, not a bad report from Mike Spriggs, head of Consumer Insights at Fiserv.com. Thanks, Mike. We'll talk again.
1: Thanks. Enjoyed it.
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3: It's partly sunny and 71 at 1 o'clock. Good afternoon. I'm Kim Gordon. 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One Illinois senator weighing in on the high price of gas. Stocks are mixed this hour.
4: Got a quiet ride, both sides of the Edens. The inbound Kennedy just shy of 40 minutes from O'Hare into downtown. Express and locals both slowing from around Damon, but the Express will save you 5. Outbound back to O'Hare at 47. Inbound on the Ike from Wolf, 25. A half hour outbound with delays to 1st. The inbound Stevenson from the Tri-State up to DeSable Lakeshore Drive. Just over 20 minutes. You're slow on the exit to the inbound Ryan as well. Outbound side back to the Tri-State, 25 minutes. The inbound Ryan is 20 from 95th. Outbound 14. Add another 16 minutes on the outbound 4 down to 8094. And in Barrington, Hart Road remains southbound shut down at Northwest Highway, where a Metro UP Northwest train struck a vehicle. I'm Kevin Goggin, WGN Traffic Central.
3: Illinois Senator Dick Durbin pointing the finger at Republicans as gas prices continue to rise. The average price for a gallon of diesel at $6.50 today. That's a record high. Durbin says Republicans have voted in favor of allowing President Trump to continue the war in Iran.
5: But they're coming around. Those Republicans who are going home are hearing quite well that people are sick and tired of the prices they have to pay for utilities and groceries and gasoline and diesel fuel.
3: The average price for a regular gallon of gas in Illinois is $4.46. It's $5 in Cook County. Meantime, President Trump says he's weighing whether to launch another major attack on Iran. News Nation Washington correspondent Corey Smith reports the president made the comments to Axios as the seven-month war continues to disrupt shipping and energy supplies.
6: After seeing that report, nationally, lawmakers on the Hill were looking for some clarity on the strategy in Iran. Well, they got the chance to speak with Pentagon Policy Chief Elbridge Colby. He delivered a briefing to the Senate Armed Services Committee. But after that meeting, members walked out of the committee room saying that they had more questions than answers. Colby reportedly made no opening statement, which one Republican senator described as weird and peculiar, and he was unable to provide specific answers to senators.
3: Lawmakers on both sides of the aisle have been asking more about the strategy in Iran after the Trump administration asked for billions of dollars more to keep up the fight. Several Latino groups are calling for action from Cook County State's Attorney Eileen O'Neill Burke. They say she's ignored their calls for an investigation of immigration agents. Martin Castro is with the Illinois Latino Agenda.
7: Stop standing there holding your nightsticks in your hand. Start investigating, start charging, start prosecuting, and start convicting the individuals who have injured our community, violated our rights.
3: The coalition says they do have a meeting with Burke's office on Wednesday, but only some of them received an invitation. California Governor Gavin Newsom has signed a new executive order to speed up the process of making AI systems safer. The order calls for more outside experts to check on the safety and security of AI, along with independent reviews.
8: Creating a framework for truly independent safety checks, independent verification organizations, as well as moving the timeline up for oversight of AI auditors up by a full year.
3: Newsom says while President Trump and Congress are asleep at the wheel, California leads the nation in AI rules with laws on safety, privacy, and how AI affects people. Some swimmers taking part in the Chicago Swim this weekend got an early start. The big jump was today at Dearborn and the Riverwalk. On Sunday, 750 swimmers will go for a 1 or 2 mile swim. Department of Environment Commissioner Angela Tovar says it's thanks to decades of advocacy, science, environmental policy, policy and major investments in infrastructure.
9: Today, it is the cleanest levels on record, supporting more than 80 species of fish and a growing diversity of wildlife.
3: Money raised goes to ALS research at Northwestern and youth swim education through the Chicago Park District. 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
10: The White Sox back in first place. Sox and Guardians both 78-75, but the Sox own the tiebreaker. Just 9 games to go. The Sox and Tigers meet at Wrigley Field again tonight. David Sandlin gets the start. After a day off, the Cubs begin a weekend set at Cincinnati. The Cubs and Phillies tied for the first wild card. Northwestern football on the air tomorrow night. The Wildcats hosting Colorado. We'll have it here on WGN at 6. Final tune-up for the Bears today as they get set for their home opener. The Vikings come to town. Kickoff at noon on Sunday. Dan Hampton and Ed Obradovich will be here at 11. I'm Kevin Powell, WGN Sports.
11: Look for mostly cloudy skies here this afternoon. A few isolated rain showers possible for us. We'll top out in the lower 70s here. It becomes stormy overnight tonight. We expect to see showers, thunderstorms, heavy downpours, and we'll watch that linger into your Saturday morning. We'll get a lull in the action Saturday afternoon, but more storms on the way for Saturday night and into Sunday morning. Looks like Sunday afternoon things dry out, but will be cooler with highs in the mid-60s. From the WGN Weather Center, I'm Paul Conrad.
3: Right now, Ed O'Hare, the rain's moving in. Light rain 69, midway 70, along the lakefront 68 degrees. Your money on WGN. The Dow right now down 155 points. NASDAQ down 1. The S&P 500 down 8 points. 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
0: Would you estimate the amount of money you spend in your household budget on gas?
3: I would not.
0: Costs about $50 to fill up, I guess, for me.
3: Oh, it's more for me. I use premium.
0: Oh, you got a fancy car. Huh?
3: I do.
0: So, but how often do you, but you don't drive that far because you live in the city. You live
3: downtown. No, I used to live in the city. I'm back in the suburbs now. So I do drive a far piece, but I'm not driving down here every day anymore. But I still drive around a lot.
0: Yeah. If I do $50 a tank, and I can get about a week out of a tank, I'm spending about $200 a month on gas. He's here to tell us that on average, Mike Miller was on earlier, and I don't know if you heard that conversation.
3: You're just stunned by this.
0: I'm two things. One is I'm skeptical. I think that that number is not an accurate reflection of the price, the pain people are feeling.
3: I tend to agree.
0: Yeah. He kept saying, well, it's the perception. Perception. I go, no, dude, it's the reality. We're spending a lot of money on gas, and we're spending a lot more money on other things that need gas and diesel to get to us. And he said, due to motor fuels, but motor fuels represent only 4% of the average family's expenditures. This rise in gas prices has inflation at 3.4% year over year, but the remainder of the consumer's basket, core inflation, is running at 2.5%. He's here to tell you that people are talking about the high price of gas and how expensive, quote unquote, things are, but it's not as bad as we are hearing or are telling ourselves.
3: Well, I also think it depends on where you're based and where you live, because the Chicago area is so expansive. People drive far, you know, like 20, 30 minutes is nothing to us, but somebody in a smaller town, 10 minutes may be a big deal, you know? Yeah. So it's how much gas you use when you drive.
0: We laugh sometimes at our friends in Ottawa or the Facebook group or whatever, because they'll go, oh, the traffic today. Like, dude, you're in Ottawa. That means that the high school let out and you've had to wait for some kids to use
3: the crossing. And the crossing guard is holding everybody up.
0: I know. It was like a block. So there's that. So 4%, though. Does that sound right? I'm like, well, I spend more than $200 a month on groceries and stuff. And, you know, I have a mortgage and I pay for insurance and all the things that we all pay for. So I'm trying to get some perspective, but I'm also trying to
3: say my Amazon bill is probably a larger percentage than gas.
0: Well, see, so maybe you are leaning into 4% is not hard to believe.
3: No, I'm agreeing with you.
0: Okay.
3: That I don't think that's accurate. But I'm just saying for me.
0: Yeah. Lots of text messages about this. And

Now, the reason that we put Michael on is because he's, A, a good radio guest, B, this is what he does for a living. Don't kill the messenger. He might want to sort of interpret the numbers any way he wants to, but the numbers, what he does for a living, don't kill the messenger. He didn't invent that. So,

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9: 113, this is WGN. John Williams here. Hey, John Williams said 708, 4% is a reasonable number. The rest of the budget, like housing, healthcare, insurance, education, percentages are much higher. But Mike is right. Our economy's doing great. Full employment, a growing GDP, good overall investment growth. Think of people's 401ks. The media is too focused on the negatives. 815 said, quit being so skeptical, John. Your guest is an economic specialist. In my opinion, the news oversells what is a normal problem. And 224 said, John, I love to listen to your conversations with Michael Miller. He's a smart guy. But today he reminded me of Harry Truman's remark that he wished he had a one-armed economist so the economist then couldn't say, on the other hand. But some of you are saying things like this. 847. Michael's been drinking the Trump Kool-Aid. Most people don't have room in their budget for this additional strain. 630 said, that guy's a moron. He's not. 630 said, if we're doing so well, why the huge jump in personal debt? And 773 said, John, this is outrageous, followed by an exclamation point. Tell Michael Miller he may have the data, but it's not based on what we are all feeling. This price plus the cost of eggs and coffee and meat and cereal and rent, utilities, insurance, and on and on and on. He actually had the percent that we spend on eggs, too. Remember, egg prices went through the roof. It was in your lifetime. And by that, I mean, 8 months ago, that eggs were $8 a dozen. Now you can get them for 80 cents. Did you hear our taste test? We actually did a blind taste test on like $5 eggs and $1 eggs here. And wanted to see if we could tell the difference.

It wasn't exactly blind, since the plate of eggs that were the expensive eggs said expensive eggs, and then the plate of eggs that weren't so expensive had a sign that said not expensive eggs. So I think the jury might have been a little biased. It wasn't what they would call a real blind taste test. But he said about eggs that it was, what was it, 0.1% of people's budget. I wonder, too, maybe we'll call him up again and just sort of clarify some of the things he was saying. I presume budget is after taxes, right? So if you make $10,000, then you really have $8,000 or $7,500 to spend. So write 25% of it right off there, right? And then you pay your mortgage and your insurance, and suddenly you don't have that much money left. So I would say of discretionary income, and let's say car payments, educational loans, mortgage payment, rent, whatever you're paying, those aren't discretionary. Utilities you got to pay. I wonder how much gas is as a percentage of the money that's left over after taxes and after everything else. He said it's 4% of the family's budget. And so we shouldn't be overly concerned about it. And that's just that's a tough pill to swallow, isn't it? I'm wondering what you spend or how you would, because, you know, when we started the show today, I didn't ask, where are you listening, and tell us what you're paying for gas. But somebody in San Diego said not premium and not diesel was around $7 a gallon. Some of you are still seeing it for fours. And one of our listeners in South Carolina said they were paying $3.29, I think was the number. So, you know, it could be better, it could be worse. John, gas has become a budget buster. These stats, quote unquote, mean nothing. And a couple of you have said, my fuel prices have gone up and I'm on fixed income. What about those of us who are on fixed income? It's 1:18. Just passing the information along. I'll be back after this. This is WGN.

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0: 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It's 121. John, it's crazy that when Biden had a few months of high gas, people lost their minds. Now it's, gas prices don't matter. Oil's not falling for at least 6 months after this war ends, says 815. 630 says, the economist on today's business lunch, he assumes that the disruption in oil is keeping Iran from a nuclear weapon. Well, there is no sign that it is, can, or will be addressed. John Michael is an economist, but he does not live in the real world. I love the sound of that. It's like, well, I think he does live in the real world. Like, he's got a car and he eats sandwiches, but I hear what you're saying. He's an economist and does not live in the real world. Everything costs so much more, exclamation point. What about healthcare, exclamation point. But remember, he wasn't talking about healthcare. He was talking about gas. And he said that the impact that it is actually having on your life is overstated. And that's why he's not popular. And I don't know what this, if you know anything about me, or at least this show, I hope you know that I'm receptive to new information. I can be persuaded. So if those are the facts, then I at least try and figure out how that's possible. What does that mean? And in fact, how true really is that? And so we'll keep looking at that, and you can keep texting 312-981-7200. Sometimes so as to distract myself from the price of gas or whatever else is ailing me. You know, when I get home, I just put on a movie. Last night, I watched The Power of the Dog. Did you watch The Power of the Dog? I think it didn't do great guns.
1: No, I haven't seen it.
0: Oh, my gosh. Just look at the trailer on that. The Rotten Tomatoes score is 94%. I don't know if that's pretty high, right? Like, Rotten Tomato didn't give these things away. 6.8 out of 10 on IMDb, so that's about 3.5 stars out of 1, 2, 3, 4, 5. So 3.5 stars out of 5. But it's got Kristen Dunst. It's got Jesse Plemons, Benedict Cumberbatch. It's about these cowboys. Two of them are brothers. One of them is probably closeted. He's gay, but he's not going to come out that way in the Old West. Or like, say, 1900 or 1850 or something like that. And Kristen Dunst runs a hotel and a saloon, a restaurant, really. It's not a saloon. She doesn't like the piano playing and all the drinking and carousing. But she and her son, then, she's single mom, are running this place. And this rough band of cowboys shows up. Jesse Plemons is, though, buttoned up and sweet and sincere and falls in love with her. Benedict Cumberbatch is a horrible guy and treats this woman, Kristen Dunst's son, very badly. And the son is obviously gay. And so the cowboys tease the young man mercilessly. And yet Benedict Cumberbatch's character at some point kind of takes a liking to the kid. What happens to Benedict Cumberbatch in the movie is really something.
1: Where do I find this movie?
0: Netflix.
1: Okay.
0: Do you have Netflix?
1: Yes. That's another thing people may pay a lot of money for, a good percentage of their income, all these different, you know, different apps that you have to watch all your TV shows on.
0: Ding, ding, ding. I'm telling you. I keep saying when I'm clicking around, like, and I don't find anything, why am I paying $9 or $15 or $20 what I'm paying for these services? And I still have to watch commercials. Like when I'm watching Peacock, it says, you know, watch this before we get to your movie. And then it's a 3-minute block of ads.
1: Right. Or you pay extra for the no ads and that goes up again.
0: I know. And I don't want to pay the premium. I already thought I was paying enough to get all of these movies that I don't generally watch anyway.
1: But we digress. Sorry.
0: Oh, no. Well, that's probably just as germane as anything I'm talking about here. It's, you know, the decisions we make and the cost for things that we pay. Power of the Dog came out in 2021, and it's much better than The Lobster, which is the other movie that I like to champion. If you see it, feedback to me. Brenda watched it, my wife, and she just kind of shrugged. It wasn't for her. But I think it's beautifully shot and really thoughtful. It's also 126. Let's pause here. We will update you with WGN Radio News. After the news, we've got the best of speed jokes. We had a pretty good batch today. We'll close the show with the bright side. What's making you smile? Let's work on that in the next half hour. 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
0: News in 30 seconds. Oh, and this. Hey, John, I know you are getting a ton of texts about the cost of gas. But gas in 2011 was $3.97. In today's dollars, that would be $5.91. 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
1: Light rain and 69 at 1:30. Good afternoon. I'm Kim Gordon. A big drug bust in the western suburbs.
8: On the road, still quiet on your Eden's trip. The inbound Kennedy from O'Hare into downtown taking 45 minutes. Express lanes remain inbound and saving you a bunch of time. Outbound back to the airport, almost an hour. Coming in on the Ike, had an earlier crash in Independence. That's cleared out of the way. Still seeing delays there, though. Wolf into downtown a half hour, 30.

0: 6 back out. The inbound Stevenson up to DeSable Lakeshore Drive from the Tri-State 21, 31 outbound. Now, the outbound Ryan Express lanes have a crash at Pershing. Stay on the left to get by there. 22 from the Burn Interchange to 95th. On the outbound Ford, another 20 to 80, 94. 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
1: Two men are in custody after the feds confiscated 339 pounds of cocaine at a home in River Grove. The DEA also seized $7,000 in cash. Burin Ozerdink and Ahmad Sanduka were charged with possession of a controlled substance and possession of a controlled substance with intent to distribute. The defendants were ordered to remain behind bars until trial. In-person voting for the November midterm elections are underway. Today was the start of early voting in Virginia, and voters in Minnesota and South Dakota can now cast absentee ballots in person. Americans now have just over 6 weeks to decide whether Congress remains in Republican control or flips to Democrats. The 8-year-old boy who was hit by a car on its e-scooter and critically injured in Bridgeview last Friday has died. The crash happened at 92nd Place in the Harlem Avenue frontage road. He was taken to the hospital where he remained for the last 7 days. Riot Fest is underway. The 3-day music fest is taking place in Douglas Park on the west side. Some of the headliners include 21 Pilots, Iggy Pop, and Alanis Morissette. Actor William Shatner is also making his Riot Fest debut with his new metal band. 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Northwestern football hosts the Colorado Buffaloes tomorrow night at Martin Stadium in Evanston. 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With Dave Ennett and Ted Albrecht on 720 WGN and WGNRadio.com. Baseball tonight, the Cubs taking on the Reds. First pitch at 5:40. The Tigers are in town to play the White Sox. That game at 6:40. The forecast from the North Shore Adult Diapers Weather Center: mostly cloudy, muggy this afternoon. Showers likely with a high of 74. Tonight, a few evening showers, then turning cloudy. Heavy rain developing overnight, a low of 65. Saturday, soggy, areas of heavy rain tapering off to scattered showers, a high of 74. But it could be warmer for areas that see some sun in the afternoon. 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Right now, the Dow is down 110 points. NASDAQ up 5. 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
2: Lisa's away, so I get to play. 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
5: Let's do the best of Speed Jokes. What was the joke of the week? Here's joke number one. I called the tinnitus hotline number, but it keeps ringing. Joke of the week number two. I called the incontinence hotline, Andy. The lady said, "Can you hold?" And I said, lady, if I could hold. I don't think I need to finish that joke. Here's joke of the week number three. I started a business selling trampolines, Andy, disguised as prayer rugs.
6: Our sales.
5: Profits are going through the roof. The visual on that is fun, isn't it? Here's number four. According to a recent survey, replacing words with the name of musical instruments often goes unnoticed. Joke of the week number five. Andy, I was shocked the first time I saw Sasquatch making ceramic vases. I had no idea he was a Harry Potter. Joke of the week number six.
7: In the following scene, Andy Mazur will portray a person, and John Williams will star as his friend looking at his phone.
5: I can't believe it. I just lost all 7 football bets I made this weekend, 5 baseball bets, and I lost 2 bets I made on the horses.
6: Well, there's a hockey game tonight.
5: Hockey? I don't know anything about hockey. That joke comes to us courtesy of the late, great Norm MacDonald. Here's number 7. You know what the best tasting pasta is? I'm a Natatelli.
6: Who told you that one?
5: An old Italian chef, but he passed away.
6: You know, there's a legend about a guy who can make a joke about any small-sized pasta.
5: That's so?
6: Or so they say.
5: How does pasta start a joke? Gnocchi, gnocchi.
6: Who's there?
5: We could go on like that. And we sort of did. What kind of pasta do dinosaurs eat, Andy?
6: John, I know this one. It's fossili.
5: No, Andy, they don't eat that because they're dead. Come on, Andy. Once again, that's why Dave Ennett quit. Number nine, please.
8: I bought a curling iron last week, Andy, and the box had the warning for external use only. Now I'm wondering about the person that was written for.
5: I'm sorry. You come up with 10 good jokes a day. Here's number 10.
6: Shouldn't the Fiber One bar actually be named number 2?
5: Here's joke of the week number 11.
8: My wife is leaving me because of my obsession with wearing a different t-shirt every hour, and I says, wait, I can change.
5: Joke of the week number 12.
8: My wife just walked out on me due to my extreme fear of abandonment. It's unbelievable. She doesn't even care about, oh wait, she's back. She just went to the store.
5: Phew, I was so worried. Okay, our last batch goes like this.
7: In the following scene, Andy Mazur will portray a traffic cop, and John Williams will star as a driver.
6: Sir, do you know why I pulled you over?
8: Hold on a sec, I'm on the phone.
7: And then...
6: can I see your driver's license?
8: Okay, here, hold my beer.
7: And then...
6: why did you slow down just now?
8: Because my wife ran off with a cop and I was afraid you were bringing her back.
5: What was the joke of the week now? I'm going to go with joke number 4, according to a recent survey. Steve Alexander, what was the joke
7: like
5: of the week,
7: too,
5: please?
7: Yeah, according to a recent survey.
5: Wow, that's 2 for that one. Hey, how about you, Andy Mazur?
6: I like the first pasta cluster of jokes there.
5: Pasta cluster of jokes. Kim Gordon, busy in the newsroom. You playing along, Kim?
1: I'm playing. I'm always drawn to the potty jokes, but this week I'm going pasta.
5: Pasta jokes. That's 2 for pasta jokes.
9: Nice.
5: 2 for accordion jokes. Producer Pete.
9: Accordion.
5: Accordion jokes wins. Wow. The coveted Speed Jokes coffee mug. So there you go. And in fact, we did send the coveted Speed Jokes coffee mug out to one of our listeners. And I don't know who sent in the accordion joke, but somebody also earned it. Thanks for sending jokes to John Williams at WGNradio.com. We'll come up with a new batch for you at 10:38 on, let's see, Monday morning. And then we always replay it after the 1:30 news, right around 1:38. 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On 9/11, we visited with a young man named Brendan Nash. His brother Dan was an F-15 pilot on 9/11. You may remember that conversation and story. The pilot dispatched as part of the Air National Guard to patrol the skies above New York. He was hoping to get there before the planes hit the towers. It was that story and how he dealt with the PTSD as a result afterwards. That movie is showing at the Oak Park Film Festival. Nasty tells the story of Lieutenant Colonel Daniel Nash, an F-15 pilot, scrambled from Otis Air National Guard Base at supersonic speed on 9/11. The movie is just about 45 minutes long. And it's showing Sunday, Block 5, at, Legacy and Impact. I'm just looking at some notes here. But if you are in the Oak Park area, look at the Oak Park Film Festival. It's one of the nominees for Best Documentary in a film fest with a lot of movies there. So the movie you want to click into or go watch in person, you can't watch it online yet, is called Nasty at Oak Park. Good weekend to stay indoors and watch a movie. It's 1:39. It's also your last chance to get tickets to see Teddy Roosevelt. As you listen to me now, I expect that when I'm on the air on Monday, that last handful of tickets in the back row or two at the Tivoli Theater in Downers Grove will have sold out. There's some scattered seats, about 5 or 10 of them throughout the auditorium. Those are singles. 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You get tickets to see the president and me on stage having an unrehearsed conversation. You get to ask questions too. You want to see what a robust, brilliant, progressive American president was like. I was reading more about Roosevelt last night. I mean, you know, the bully pulpit was his. Muckraker was his. Good to the last drop was his. He, in Doris Kearns Goodwin's book, she reminds us that he was really one of the very few presidents in the United States that changed the United States, certainly for the better. So many of the things that he championed, like a 40-hour work week and better working conditions and a little more fairness in the economy
8: at a time when, boy, you think that we have the rich and the poor in this country now. We're talking Gilded Age back then. And Roosevelt, who grew up rich, was resistant to that. Lucky us. So anyway, Teddy Roosevelt, Tivoli Theater, Halloween Day. Go to WGNradio.com/TR. 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Lisa Dent's getting ready for her show this afternoon, starting at 2 o'clock. Lisa, what are you going to do today?
9: Surprise! Hey, it's when? Wendy in for Lisa.
8: What?
9: You know, you talking about Teddy Roosevelt brings me back to my days at Brookfield Zoo when I worked on the railroad train and then the motor safari. And we would drive around the Roosevelt Memorial Fountain, and it was named after our, gosh, I hope I'm remembering this right, our 16th president, Teddy Roosevelt, who also was the inspiration for the teddy bear. So you just brought me back to my good Brookfield Zoo memories.
8: I know you are a big champion of that place and work there, right? For how long?
9: Like 6 years, 7 years.
8: Really?
9: Oh, yeah.
8: Was that a side hustle? Because you've always been in radio.
9: Well, this was before radio.
8: Oh, you mean like in the 1400s?
9: Yes, before Teddy Roosevelt was president. And do you say Roosevelt or Roosevelt? Because I go back and forth.
8: All I know is he doesn't like to be called Teddy, and the title of the show is Ever Ready Teddy.
9: Yes.
8: So we'll have to deal with that when he joins us on stage. What are you going to do today, Wendy?
9: Well, we have the high school football shout-out that Lisa Dent has been doing, so that's coming up today. It's a Foodie Friday, so we're going to talk about 100-year-old birria recipe behind one of the best Mexican restaurants in Chicago.
8: 100-year-old what recipe?
9: The birria. Quesabirria.
8: Don't know what that is.
9: Really? You've never had a birria taco?
8: I don't even know what birria is.
9: I didn't either until I saw these birria bombs on TikTok. And they're little like bath bombs, but they have all the spices of a birria. And it typically was a dish made with goat meat. And here in Chicago, most places use beef, and it's just a bunch of spices, and it's like a chuck roast, and it gets really stringy and delicious, and then you put the consomme on a tortilla, you fry it up in a pan, put some queso on there, and then the meat, and you dip it in the consomme, and it's just delicious.
8: Wow.
9: You got to try one, John. You got to live a little.
8: I know. Well, having done all of that, I think I will. You just sold me. Did you, by any chance, get a chance yet? Probably not. You're prepping for the show to watch Judy Markey Celebration of Life.
9: I did not see that yet. God bless her.
8: It's amazing. They, you know, we're planning this thing for my mom, too, and they said you can video it. And there was a charge if we were going to use their video hookup or something. And then I don't know that we're going to video it. But I guess funeral homes do this now, or people where they have celebrations of life. They live streamed Judy's thing. Of course, she's a big celebrity, so people around Chicagoland and the country would like to be there. They could, you know, it wasn't open to the public that way, but people could go online. And if you go to WGNradio.com, you'll see a quick link to the Judy Markey story. And that will take you, if you just a couple more clicks, you can actually watch the video of Judy's service. And I was there, and it was one of the best things I've ever seen.
9: Aww.
8: Like, you know, Broadway shows, musicals, football games. I mean, any kind of a performance. Her husband, Tom, who was a professor at Northwestern, he was brilliant. You know, his heart was broken, but he's had enough time to process it that he was able to get through about a 20 or 25 minute eulogy of sorts, you know, who was Judy Markey. And then her son went up there and spoke for just a few minutes. Then her brother came up, and he was brilliant, really funny, really smart, really engaging. They all told good stories. We laughed, we cried. And then Kathy O'Malley went up there.
9: Oh,
8: and Kathy just killed.
9: Of course.
8: I know. But, you know, it's so funny because it's been so long since we heard Kathy, you know, talking extemporaneously or reading from a script, that it was good to hear her voice, and it was really nice delivery. It was really well done.
9: I watched Oriens funeral be streamed as well.
5: No kidding, really?
9: Yeah.

0: I think, honestly, John, I think that started during the pandemic when people could not attend funerals except for immediate family.
1: We live streamed a baby shower.
0: Oh.
1: Which is kind of sad, right? I mean, a baby shower is so fun. All the ladies get together and have coffee or wine and gifts and little sandwiches, and it's great. But instead, you know, I'll never forget, we opened up my laptop at our condo over by Wrigley, and there, you know, Brenda had on a nice outfit and a split of champagne, but she's sitting on the sofa. And then all the screen has all of these people that dialed in. And then they did like a little weird, but what else are you going to do? The kid's coming, you know, we had to have the shower.
0: Well, and I haven't spoken to you. I'm sorry about your mom.
1: Oh, yeah. Thank you. It's, yeah, I've thought a lot about it. It's so weird because I don't know how much that's on my mind until I got to Kathy and Judy's thing. And I guess between, you know, the Judy Markey ceremony and my mom's, I saw Kurt Vanderaa, who was Kathy and Judy's producer, and Beth Swerk. Beth flew in. Kristen Decker, who produced here, took a red-eye flight to get in. She hadn't slept overnight. She was so hell-bent to be there. Steve Bertrand was there. And when I saw the collection of them, and I know that they're all still very close friends, I saw them and I just started to cry. And I'm like, oh my God, what's the matter with me? Get a grip. They weren't crying yet. I was. But I guess I've just had a little bit of that on my mind. But it was, Wendy, it's nice of you to say that. I'll shut up now, but it was a really nice event.
0: So well, grief is not linear, and my father-in-law passed away last night, and unfortunately, none of us are getting out here alive. So that's all
1: grief
0: you got to think.
1: My good gracious, your father-in-law died last night?
0: Yes, Jimmy Mack's dad died.
1: Oh, my good gracious.
0: Yeah, kind of suddenly.
1: I'll tell you what. We are of an age, aren't we? I mean,
0: yes, and my parents have been gone for a long time, and I was talking to a friend yesterday, and she said, sometimes it's hard to believe that people our age still have parents.
1: I know.
0: So we count our blessings, and we move forward.
1: Grief is not linear.
0: It is not.
1: Okay, well, having said all of that, the bright side of life is right around the corner.
0: All right, talk to you, John. Oh, and Dan Hampton, we're going to talk about those fabulous Bears. How about it?
1: I got a text during the show today from a radio station in Minnesota. They said, hey, will you jump on with us and talk about the Bears? And I said, we can't make it work today. I said, but I'll tell you this, we're drinking the Kool-Aid. We really think this team is spectacular. So let's see what Hemp has to say. When do you have a really good show?
0: Thank you. Have a good weekend, John.
1: My best to your family and Jimmy Mack. It's 149. Hey, let's do this. 312-981-7200. I think we need you to call in and tell us something that's making you smile. What's your bright side? That's next on WGN.
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3: Some things in life are bad. They can really make you mad.
1: This is our bright side. No harmonica accompaniment. Bob Kessler's not in the newsroom today. You heard Lauren's voice. So here we go. 312-981-7200. Let's hear your text. Lauren will read your text. Let's hear your phone calls, too. As we sing along, always look on. All right, Lauren Lapka, before I go to the calls, you read a couple texts.
2: Sure. We have 708, who's very excited that it's National Cheeseburger Day. 608 says, yesterday, they and their husband, they went to lunch with their daughter and two of her longtime friends, one who considers them a bonus mom. Wonderful to see them. Great conversation. Lots of hugs. And 630 says, their employer tried to deny them unemployment after they terminated them, but they just won their appeal.
1: Well, that is a bright side. I will say my bright side was seeing my old longtime producer, Beth Swerk. Hadn't seen her in a very long time. She brought a smile to my face and my heart yesterday. Beth, it was good to see you. John, you're on WGN Radio. What's your bright side? Thanks for calling in.
4: Good afternoon, King John.
1: Hi, what's your bright side?
4: My bright side is... after 31 years of service at the Postal Service in this great city, Des Plaines, I went to be certified and vehicle trained on the 2-ton vehicle, which means I'll be able to do more for the Postal Service by picking up larger packages.
1: I'm glad to hear it. Thank you for your service. Wow. All right, John. Well done. Ed, you're on WGN Radio. What's your bright side, Ed? You're on the air.
5: My bright side is that I haven't filled up my car in 2 months because I ride my bicycle to work.
1: I can imagine. That's the glass is half full. Lauren Lapka, what are you reading?
2: 219 says, they just turned 40 and they've been thinking about their childhood and they are feeling blessed because they had the best childhood with so many family and friends. So they're trying to give back to their three kids. A very similar experience. 708 says they have tickets to see Ready, Set, Teddy. And sorry for pretty much everyone in this newsroom right now, but 608 says their bright side is that the Brewers clinch the Central Division.
1: Yeah. Boy, I'm going to be so disappointed if one or both of our teams aren't in the playoffs.
2: And oh, man, yeah.
1: Playing good ball. Hey, Chuck, you're on WGN. What's your bright side, Chuck? You're on the air.
6: Yeah, it's the Pumpkin Festival in Horton. Hopkins.

0: Listen, the Pumpkin Fest in Morton is worth the drive. I'm a big fan of that area. I spent 10 years on WMBD there. Chuck, have a great weekend. Lauren Lapka, read one or two more.
1: Sure, I got two really great ones to end on. 773 says their wife was just in the shower. She shouted, "There's no hot water!" But they relit the water heater and voila. So they're thanking the plumbing gods. And 262 says they weighed themselves today. They're lighter. Still on track with their weight loss. Unfortunately, they say it's because their lighter wallet due to high gas prices and groceries.
0: Yeah, I lost a lot of weight. Oh, how did you do it? I says, well, I had to take all the money out of my wallet to pay for gas. All right. Dan Long and Bobby Ferguson, thank you for engineering the show today. Lauren, for doing all you do for us, too. Producer Pete, for producing. I'm John Williams, WGN Radio News. From the Northwestern Medicine Newsroom is next.
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0: Light rain and 69 degrees at O'Hare at 2 o'clock. Good afternoon. I'm Lauren Lapka. 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A massive drug bust in the northwest suburbs led to the seizure of nearly 340 pounds of cocaine.
1: White Sox and Tigers again on the south side. Cubs in Cincinnati and the latest on the Bears coming up in sports.
0: And markets are mixed in the last hour of trading.
2: Emergency crews in Barrington still have Hart Road shut down southbound at Northwest Highway as they investigate a crash involving a Metra UP Northwest line train. Trains are seeing extensive delays and operating out of order. On the west side in Douglas Park, you got closures in place for Riot Fest through at least Wednesday. Southbound to Saba Lakeshore Drive, very heavy from North Avenue down to Chicago, northbound from Soldier Field to Monroe. The inbound in is getting a little heavier as you approach the junction with the Kennedy Express lanes now outbound. Outbound on the Kennedy to O'Hare at 40 minutes. Inbound side 48. The outbound Ike to Wolf takes 40 minutes and the outbound Stevenson to the Tri-State 45. 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I'm Kevin Goggin, WGN Traffic Central.
0: Two men are in custody after a big drug bust in the northwest suburbs. The DEA executed a search warrant on a home in River Grove and seized over 339 pounds of cocaine and some $700,000 in cash. Investigators tracked Burnham Ozerdik of Oak Lawn and Ahmad Sanduka of Mount Prospect, moving boxes between a home and a warehouse. They're facing felony drug charges and both were ordered detained by a judge. An angry crowd packed a New Lenox school board meeting last night over back-to-back racist incidents between rival schools. District board members voted unanimously to accept the voluntary withdrawal of five Lincoln White East students who were caught on video hurling racial gestures and slurs toward Homewood Flossmoor fans at a football game earlier this month. Lincoln White District 210 Superintendent Dr. Scott Tingley.
3: This investigation, which involved interviewing numerous students, reviewing multiple video recordings and angles, and speaking with their attorneys, took the administration only 8 school days and ultimately resulted in the administrating recommending expulsion for the students determined to have been involved.
0: The parents of those students chose to voluntarily withdraw them from the school. The board meeting follows weeks of student walkouts demanding systemic changes and harsher penalties. The second Chicago River swim is this weekend, but a few swimmers got an early start. The big jump was today at Dearborn and the Riverwalk for those who want to just take a plunge into the river. On Sunday, 750 swimmers will take to the water for a 1 or 2 mile swim. Both events celebrate progress in restoring the river. Mayor Brendan Johnson.
4: Today not only celebrates the return of the health and cleanliness of the Chicago River, but it also celebrates the fact that people will have more access to the river. And that means more active wildlife, swim education, and opportunities for young people, and a place for people to gather, celebrate, and relax.
0: Money raised goes to ALS research at Northwestern University and youth swim education through the Park District. President Trump spoke exclusively with News Nation international reporter Robert Sherman today about his upcoming decision on the direction of the war with Iran.
5: The president says that he's deciding whether to continue with this economic pressure or raise the stakes to more kinetic action. What we've seen here, another alert coming down from the UK's Maritime Trade Operations Center saying a ship was struck by a projectile going through the Strait of Hormuz. This is becoming a very constant situation that we're seeing here, even as the threat of further escalation from the United States is very clearly on the table from the American side. It's something that we know that the president is weighing at this hour.
0: Sherman asked the president about his recent comments that he was considering whether or not he should annihilate Iran. He said, "We'll see what happens." And Costco is teasing the return of one of its most popular food court items. The retailer said on social media that the item will return for a limited time, but has not revealed what it is. Fans have speculated that the returning item could be the churro or combo pizza. Costco removed churros from its food courts in 2024 in favor of chocolate chip cookies. The combo pizza was discontinued in 2020. The company said that the returning item will be available only at U.S. food court locations. You're a Costco guy, Kev.
1: I'm going to go to Costco tomorrow. I'm watching the little guy. He loves going to Costco. Mm. I don't really need to buy anything, but we're going to kill some time at Costco. I'll keep an eye out for the churro.
0: Mm. You think it's going to be churro?
1: That's what the buzz is, Lauren. Mm, okay. We'll see. Tyreek Stevenson of the Bears defense moving on from a rough week one performance.
6: It wasn't good enough. you know, for what is what we want to be as a defense and what we want to be as a team. It wasn't a good performance. But just let the guys know that, you know, just coming back my head down and just, you know, stack the weeks up and put good weeks together.
1: And a clean injury report. Everyone listed as a full participant today should be fully healthy for Sunday's matchup with the Vikings at Soldier Field. Minnesota has ruled out quarterback Kyler Murray, who left last week's game while in concussion protocol. Dan Hampton and Edel Bradovich with Andy Mazur will be here Sunday morning at 11, taking you up to kickoff at noon. White Sox and Tigers again on the south side. Sox won the opener to get back into first place, which is 9 games to go. Cubs begin a weekend set at Cincinnati. The Cubs hold the tiebreaker with the Phillies for the first wild card. And Lauren, it's a football Friday, so our sports click today is Bears predictions. Bears or Vikings, who you got? 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
8: Active weather pattern continues across Chicagoland here this afternoon. A stray shower still not out of the question. We'll be in the lower 70s. Storms become likely here. Overnight tonight and into tomorrow morning, we expect to see periods of showers and thunderstorms. Could get some heavy downpours out of that. Spotty shower possible Saturday afternoon, Saturday night, and then late Saturday night into Sunday morning. More storms push across the air that could bring more heavy downpours with it. Looks as though there's going to be a tapering off of the rain here Sunday as we get into the afternoon hours, but cool with Sunday's high temperatures in the mid-60s. From the WGN Weather Center, I'm Paul Conrad.
7: It's currently 69 at O'Hare and by the lake, 70 at Midway. Looking at the markets, Dow's down 65 points at 51,712. NASDAQ is up 50 points at 26,468. S&P 500 is up 4 points at 7642. 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
9: And I am Wendy Snyder, sitting in for Lisa Dent this afternoon. I'm in for Lisa on Monday, too. Is she doing anything fun? Did she explain where she was going?
10: She's in San Francisco.
9: 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She has so much fun and travels everywhere. We've got a big show today. We'll check in with Elise Glink and see how far our dollar can go. And hey, riffs on record. I like to play along.
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9: guys. It's Wendy Snyder here on a Friday. You hear that weekend knocking on the door? It's coming. I would like to discuss something before we move on today. And I lost my father-in-law last night, Jim McInerney, 85 years old. His health had been failing a little bit, but it was failing a little bit, but it was still sudden in our eyes, because even if you know something's coming, once it hits, it is devastating. And, you know, as I was telling John Williams earlier, grief is not

0: Every single one of us got to hang out with him yesterday at the hospital. And my boys, Dylan and Michael, were there. Of course, Jimmy Mack was there, his brother Billy, his sister Sheila, and Annette McInerney, Jim's wife. And we were all there talking about the craziest of things. He loved movies, Jim McInerney. And we were talking about everyone's favorite movie. And he mentioned The Great Escape. And I felt really bad because I have never seen The Great Escape. So it's imprisoned during World War II in a German POW camp. A group of Allied soldiers are intent on breaking out, not only to escape, but also to draw Nazi forces away from battle. I know probably everybody else has seen it except for me. My son Dylan had never seen it. So when we got home from the hospital last night, Dylan watched The Great Escape. And then he said, you know what? I'm going to download it onto my laptop, bring the laptop to the hospital so Papa can watch his favorite movie for the last time. So it was downloaded. Unfortunately, Jim McInerney passed away last night right before midnight, so he did not get to see it. And it got me thinking about, you know, do you want to watch a movie? What is your favorite movie? Is there a movie you want to go out to? My son Dylan then said, you know, if I'm on my deathbed, I would like Apocalypse Now playing, because he loves that movie. So then I started thinking about it. How do you pick that movie? And then Neil Fisher is in for Drew today. And Neil, you were telling me about the guy who plays Roy Kent, Brent Goldstein, is that his name?
1: Yeah, Brett Goldstein.
0: Brett.
1: Yeah.
0: And he has a podcast sort of similar to this?
1: Yeah, it's called Films to be Buried With, and it's a podcast where guests come on, comedians, actors, anyone in the entertainment industry, and they basically kind of go through their entire life with the films they've watched, whether it's maybe the first film they watched, one that they watch on repeat, maybe have some comfort if they have a hard day, and then it ends with, what is your final film? What's the last film you'd like to watch before you pass?
0: That is such a tough question. And Colin, do you have one?
2: It's going to sound silly, but the Goofy movie.
0: Goofy, like, that Goofy?
2: Yeah, like with the buck teeth. Yeah, the Goofy movie.
1: It's because you want a slice of that pizza.
2: I do. That cheese pull.
3: The Cheese Whiz, too, they have in the movie.
2: Yeah, I ride the high of that cheese pull every time I get pizza, and I've never matched it.
0: It's just, I mean, I was thinking about it. Neil, I'm saving you for last because you are a huge film buff, and I don't even know how you would single out a particular film. I was thinking about it, and there's a film called True Stories by Talking Heads. And David Byrne goes through this little Texas town. John Goodman's in it. There's a great soundtrack to it. And I don't know, it just makes me feel good, and I would like to see that, I think, before I go. And there's a beautiful song, Dream Operator, that I love so much. And then I was talking to Kim Gordon, and she said, boy, this is a tough one. How do you decide? And I said, maybe West Side Story would be my final one, too, because I just love that. And then Kim Gordon goes, I think maybe I would pick The Sound of Music. And I said to Kim, you know, I have never seen that movie. And she said, well, maybe you should watch that before you die. So, but you know what? At this point in my life, I'm not getting any younger. I'm not going to watch that movie just to show Kim Gordon. I will take a quick break. And what would be your last film? Kevin, I'm going to ask you when we come back. And Lauren, you need to think about it because I don't even know how you pinpoint it. And now I got to see Brett Goldstein's podcast. He interviews a lot of celebrities, and we'll go through some of the final films. I just want to pay tribute to my father-in-law. He was great. He was funny. And, you know, they say most people marry someone like, you know, their mom, if it's a guy. And poor Jimmy Mack married someone like his dad because he was funny, he was talkative, he was a great guy, but

0: He and I are very similar. Speak your minds, kind of blurt things out. So God bless you, Jim McInerney. We will miss you tremendously. And love to all my family members. What would be your final film? I'm kind of curious. 312-981-7200. And who is in for Mary today?
1: You got Kevin Goggin.
0: Hi, Kevin Goggin. How are you?
1: Hey, Wendy.
0: What's the weather like?
1: Well, I'm sorry for your loss, first.
0: Thank you very much.
1: Right now, 70 degrees. It's overcast at O'Hare. Right now, it's going to be a low of 62 overnight. Some showers, maybe a thunderstorm or two later. Tomorrow, more storms expected and a high near 75. In Addison, you got a crash at North and Westwood, another in Lake Zurich in the northbound lanes of Ela past Cuba Road. Inbound on the Eden's getting worse. Slow approaching the junction, 20 from Lake Cook. Your outbound Kennedy to O'Hare taking 45 minutes. Outbound on the Eisenhower to Wolf at 40 with delays to 25th Street. Inbound at a half hour, the outbound Stevenson to the Tri-State 42, 21 in. Outbound Ryan taking 23 to 95th. Stall block in the right lane down at 18th. The outbound Ford takes 20 to 80-94. I'm Kevin Goggin from the Chevy Drive Chicago Traffic Center.
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1: I totally know this theme. This is from The Great Escape. Ah, maybe I did see the movie. Steve McQueen, James Garner, Sir Richard Attenborough. It's Wendy Snyder here. My father-in-law, Jim McInerney, passed away last night, just before midnight. And I haven't had parents for a long time. And my mother-in-law and father-in-law were like my new parents. So I'm heartbroken. We will miss you, Jim. And sorry you didn't get to go out watching The Great Escape, one of your favorite films, for the last time. So I threw it out there. Listeners, what would be your final film? Some are great. Some are nutty. 312-981-7200. Hey, Bill, how's it going?
2: Hey, first of all, obviously, so sorry about your father-in-law to you and Jimmy and the family.
1: Thank you very much. What would be your last film, Bill?
2: My last film would be The Shawshank Redemption.
1: It's a great movie.
2: That last 5 or 6 minutes going in, the redemption arc for the Red, and I hope to see my friend and shake his hand. I hope the Pacific is as blue as it has been in my dreams. That whole beach scene just sort of would be the way to close it out, you know? That would be...
1: That's a good one.
2: Is it a dream or is it real life?
1: There's a listener that texted in 219 who's kind of with you on this. They said Dumb and Dumber for one more laugh and The Shawshank Redemption for one more cry. So that's a good one, Bill. Thank you so much for sharing that.
2: Have a great weekend.
1: You as well. You know, maybe we should all watch these movies. If these are going to be our last movies, make sure we do it. Hi, Pam. How are you?
3: Fine, thanks. Sorry for your loss.
1: Thank you. What would be your last movie?
3: On Golden Pond.
1: Oh, Henry Fonda, Jane Fonda, that's a goodie. Any particular reason?
3: My parents had a place up in Minocqua, Wisconsin from 76 to about 8 years ago. And it was on a chain of lakes. They were on a small lake, and then it just led out, you know, to all the bigger ones. But in the fall, it is so beautiful. And there was a boathouse across the lake from us, around on the other side, that was painted. They painted it red,
1: mm-hmm.
3: And in the fall, with all the colors behind it, it was so picturesque. And it always brings back memories. We always used to run and jump, you know, run along the dock and jump off into the lake. God, I loved it. It was both.
1: All right, well, Pam, maybe you should watch that movie this weekend.
3: Probably will now.
1: I know.
3: Get a good cry.
1: Oh, yeah. Well, thank you so much for sharing that. Lamar is on the line. Hi, Lamar. What about
4: Hello.
1: Your film? Hi there. Hello.
4: Hello. Can you hear me?
1: Yes, I can. Can you hear me?
4: Okay, yeah. Yes, ma'am, I hear you. My two favorite movies, or actually my favorite movies, are The Day the Earth Stood Still and the original War of the Worlds.
1: Oh, those are good choices. When's the last time you've seen either of those?
4: Last weekend.
1: Oh, well, good for you. Thank you so much for sharing that. Pete's on the line. What movie do you want to get in before you leave this planet?
5: Hi, Wendy. Very sorry for your loss, and I hope, maybe I hope this is a goofy one, but Stripes. And I just think that movie is so... you know, as crazy as it is, it teaches you a lot about life. One thing is that you come in and you don't realize that when you get in trouble, everybody gets in trouble in some circumstances in the workforce. And when you blow up your boss, you all have to reunite and coordinate to get things done.
1: That's a good choice, Pete. Thank you so much for calling. All right, Jim, what would be your final film?
6: The best one for me is the Blues Brothers, because it's got a lot of great music, a lot of great actors, and it's about Chicago.
1: I like that. Orange Whip, Orange Whip, Orange Whip. I love it, Jim. That's a great choice. Fred, if you're thinking of watching a film before you pass, what is it going to be?
7: Okay, sorry for your loss, Lisa.
1: Thank you. It's Wendy. That's all right. Go ahead, Fred.
7: Oh, Wendy. I get you all mixed up.

0: I know. What are you going to do? She's usually sitting here every day. So what would be your final film?
1: Okay, mine would be It's a Mad, Mad, Mad, Mad World.
0: That's a good one. That is a great movie. When's the last time you saw it?
1: It's been a while, maybe 6 or 8 months, but it's just so many comedians in there, and it just makes me laugh so much it drives me crazy.
0: That's a great one. That's a great movie. I got to see that again. Kevin, I was wondering what your movie would be. I'm going to guess.
2: Well, I know you're going to think Heat.
0: Yeah.
2: It might be Heat. No, Forrest Gump would be a good one.
0: Ooh.
2: Because it takes you through his whole life. I think if I wanted to laugh, it would be Superbad, because I think Superbad's like the funniest movie ever made.
0: Yeah, that's pretty good.
2: Back to the Future would be a good one, too.
0: See, how do you determine?
2: I don't know, because it's sort of just kind of a feel-good adventure film. I don't know. I've watched it a billion times.
0: And Papa loved Christmas Story, too. We always watch that every Christmas. And then...
2: Have you seen the second Christmas Story?
0: Like, yeah.
2: That one will get you.
0: Yeah.
3: Tearjerker.
0: Yeah. Lauren, do you have one?
3: Yeah, you know, I was also kind of thinking this... I think I would want to go off with a laugh as well. So I was thinking like Due Date or I Love You, Man. Superbad also kind of came to mind, Kev. But it's like, because you would also think maybe like a Star Wars one. But it's, you know, even if it's, you know, some of my favorite films, I think I'd want to watch something that sparks an emotion. And I don't think I'd want to be sad.
0: Yeah, I know. Neil, I got to know. Neil Fisher is such a movie buff. Do you have one?
4: It's so hard to pick one.
0: I know.
4: You know, I Shawshank Redemption was a great one that our listener said because of the ending and Say What Neo and seeing your friend again. I'll just do just a quick one here because it reminds me of my family. I'd probably do, you know, maybe Defending Your Life because of the way the afterlife is shown, which I think is really cool. Maybe You've Got Mail to make me think of my wife, Grease for my mom, and then Field of Dreams for my dad, something like that.
0: Jeez, it's so hard. 630, I'm 74 years old. Any of the Muppets movies and or Karate Kid?
3: Oh, yeah, Muppets Christmas Carol.
0: How do you figure this out? All right, well, we can talk about this later on. I don't want this to be a sad moment, but it just got me thinking, what film would you like to get in before you leave this world? Love you, Jim McInerney, and we will miss you tremendously. 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
3: Cloudy and 69 degrees at O'Hare at 2:31. 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Senator Durbin is stressing the

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1: Cubs in Cincinnati, White Sox host the Tigers again, and the Bears getting set for the Vikings. The latest coming up.
0: And Steve Grzanich will have a look at your local gas prices.
2: In Barrington, Hart Road remains shut down southbound at Northwest Highway, stemming from an earlier Metro UP Northwest line train that struck a vehicle there. Trains are once again on the move, operating with delays up to an hour. Westbound on the Jane Addams Tollway, they had a exit ramp closed to the Elgin Toll Plaza with an accident. That ramp is reopening right now. Northbound on the Tri-State near the Toohey Toll Plaza, a stall block and two left lanes jammed back to 190 and building. Your southbound delays are from Irving to 31st and 80 to 8094. Inbound on the Edens, 21 minutes from Lake Cook. The inbound Kennedy, another half hour from Montrose into downtown. Outbound to O'Hare at 54 minutes. Express will save you about four. I'm Kevin Goggin, WGN Traffic Central.
0: The man accused of killing an Office of Emergency Management worker is back in Chicago. Darian Plummer was transferred to police custody in Chicago yesterday. He was arrested near Seattle earlier this month. Plummer is facing first-degree murder charges in the death of Daje Flowers. Her body was found shot several times in her West Ridge condo in February. Her brother, Damon Flowers, spoke earlier.
3: She was loving, caring, funny. Her presence was felt in every room, and have to go on the rest of my life with nothing but memories. Words can't describe it.
0: It's not clear yet how Plummer was tracked to the Pacific Northwest. His connection to Flowers could be revealed in court today. Several Latino groups are calling for action from Cook County State's Attorney Eileen O'Neill Burke. They say she's ignored their calls for an investigation of immigration agents. Berto Aguayo with the Hispanic Lawyers Association of Illinois.
4: Her repeated refusal to meet with us, coupled with the lack of investigations into the complaints we have raised, shows a lack of respect for the Latino community.
0: This Latino coalition says that they do have a meeting with Burke's office on Wednesday, but only some of them received the invitation. State leaders across the country are defying President Trump's hands-off approach to regulating artificial intelligence by pushing for stronger controls. The president has called the alarms over AI a hoax and that all you need to do is have a high IQ president to handle it. U.S. Senator Dick Durbin says President Trump does not have a clue about what AI is capable of.
5: This is a major force. We need a presidential leadership, too. We've asked on the Democratic side in the Senate for a bipartisan briefing on artificial intelligence, and to do it soon. The House of Representatives picked up and left Washington. They're gone. They're not coming back until after the election.
0: Trump says mandatory AI guardrails are a sick conspiracy that plays into China's hands. Not all Republicans agree with the president, though. Gubernatorial candidate here in Illinois, Darren Bailey, disagrees with Trump's take on it.
6: I think the people are concerned. And I think they're concerned on purpose. And I think government owes them an answer, a confidence that, of what's going on here. Yeah, I believe we do need guardrails.
0: OpenAI and Anthropic, two of the leading American AI companies, also recently expressed support for independent watchdogs who would be able to assess the development process. And as farmers feel the full effect of rising gas prices, this year's farm bill appears to be on the back burner. News Nation's Mills Hayes reports a government program to help those in need is being blamed for the holdup.
7: The Senate Agriculture Committee voted 12-11 on Wednesday to advance the bill to the full Senate after Senator Mitch McConnell returned and broke that deadlock. It still needs 60 votes to advance to the full Senate, though, and the big sticking point remains SNAP, the government monthly food program to help people in need afford nutritious food, because a new President Trump signed law requires states with a SNAP payment error rate over 6%, which is about 41 states, to start paying part of the cost.
0: President Trump expressed optimism that Farm Bill 2.0 will be approved by the Senate. But with Congress out until after the midterm elections, farmers will have to wait even longer. The Farm Bill sets national policy for agriculture and nutrition and is scheduled to be passed every 5 years. WGN Sports Time is 2:35.
1: The Cubs own the tiebreaker with the Phillies for the top wild card as they begin a weekend set at Cincinnati. Clay Holmes gets the start tonight. White Sox back in first place after taking game one over the Tigers. They'll meet again tonight. David Sandlin on the mound. Caleb Williams and the Bears offense trying to keep the momentum going after a 59-point performance in week one.
8: I think is scoring every drive is our mindset. I think that's the potential of us, and that's internal. That's an internal expectation. That's an internal feeling just of what we have up front, out wide, and in the backfield. It's an expectation from ourselves to be able to go out there and score every time.
1: And a clean slate on the injury report. Everyone full go in practice. Dan Hampton and Ed Obradovich will get you set for kickoff Sunday morning. They'll be here at 11 taking you up to kickoff. Lauren, are you going to the game Sunday?
0: I am not.
1: Just a reminder to everybody, the Bears are giving tips for game day. Parking lots open up at 8, so plenty of time to tailgate. Gates open at 10, kickoff at noon. Lots will close 2 hours after the game. The bag policy, always very important, Lauren. They're strict about the bags. Bags that are clear and do not exceed 12 by 6 inches. And you can also bring 1 gallon clear plastic freezer bags in.
0: Well, that's
1: maybe some leftover spaghetti or something.
0: Yeah, didn't that happen once?
1: Go Bears.
0: Go Bears. The forecast from the WGN Chicago Weather Center. Some peaks of sun, but clouds increase and thicken throughout the day. Slight chance of a few showers. It's cooler, but still humid. High of 74. Tonight, cloudy with growing prospects for showers and storms after midnight. Vivid lightning and drenching downpours capable of flooding. Low of 65. Tomorrow, mostly cloudy. Morning showers and storms with a possible break in precipitation for a time in the afternoon. Locally, heavy rainfall will also be possible again. High of 73. Then Sunday, Bears kickoff weather will be cloudy and breezy with possible showers and a high of 70. It's currently 69 at O'Hare and by the lake, 70 at Midway. Looking at the markets, the Dow is down 92 points at 51,685. NASDAQ is up 48 points at 26,467. S&P 500 is up 2 points at 7640.
9: 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It's 454 at Power Mart on Ogden in Downers Grove. And it's 457 at Clark on 142nd Street in Dalton. The average gas price in Chicago is $4.98 a gallon, up 7 cents from yesterday. It's up 42 cents from last week. Steve Brzanich, WGN News.
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1: Hey, it's
19: It's Wendy and for Lisa today. 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Here's the number to call, 312-222-5050. That number again for the voicemail, 312-222-5050, and you can give your family member a high school football shout out later on today. Let's go from football to hockey right now. We have a new captain, Connor Bedard, very excited about that. And we have a Blackhawks locker room experience up for grabs. DRC and rare whiskey tasting, a James Beard dinner with Blackhawks legends. And let's find out more about this right now. On the line with us is Mara Daly, Chief External Affairs Officer of A Better Chicago. And hi, Mara, how are you? Thanks for joining us.
20: Hi, thank you for having me.
19: Absolutely. Tell us a little about A Better Chicago.
20: A Better Chicago is Chicago's only venture philanthropy, which means that we invest in the highest impact organizations that serve youth across the city, and we help them reach their outcomes faster. This year, we're expecting to reach over 75,000 youth in Chicago, and our youth typically perform 16% higher or more than the city average on all of the outcomes that we track.
19: All right, and you will benefit from this Blackhawks locker room experience. Also joining us today is Phil Mikhailov, CEO and co-founder of Unicorn Auctions. Well, hi, Phil.
21: Hey, how are you? Thanks so much for having us back on.
19: I was kind of expecting you to talk like an auctioneer when I spoke to you, actually. Don't do it. All right. So tell us a little about this. This is a big event and a cool thing. Blackhawks legends will be there. Right now, I think we know chairman and CEO of the Blackhawks, Danny Wirtz, will be there. Jeremy Roenick. Tell us about this unbelievable thing you can bid on.
21: Yeah, absolutely. So I think one of the coolest things about building the community on Unicorn and using the platform is that we can use it for just beyond buying bottles and selling bottles. And when we can do it for charity, especially with a great organization like A Better Chicago, we said, hey, let's come together and create one of the best experiences ever. And so this is one of those experiences that money normally can't buy. It's 12 people having a private dinner inside the Chicago Blackhawks locker room, alongside some Blackhawks legends, the owner of the team, Chef Paul Kahn, is cooking the dinner, and guests will get to have some of the rarest wines and over $100,000 worth of whiskey from the Unicorn Vault. So an incredible night, and I think just a cool added, you know, surprise for the guests is when they walk in, their jerseys are going to be hung up, and, you know, everyone will have a custom jersey hung up in one of the locker room stalls and some other surprises along the way.
19: All right, this sounds extravagant and incredible.
21: I agree.
19: All right, now, how do people go about bidding? Because what's the value of this package? It is way up there.
21: It's way up there, and obviously it's raising money for a very meaningful cause, for A Better Chicago, and you know they're going to select a handful of charities. Currently, the bid is already at $80,000, and we'll see where it goes tonight. I think there's a lot of folks watching. I saw thousands of people watching it, and so I'm excited. And tonight, there's an event that Maura and the team is hosting, an annual event called A Grape and Grain. And so hopefully in the room, we get some more folks bidding. And I think the other exciting thing is that if you go on Unicorn Auctions and bid on the item, or you bid on a $50 bottle of wine, we're also donating a part of our proceeds to the charity as well. So whether it's a $100,000 epic experience or a $50 bottle, you're still going to be able to make an impact to this incredible organization.
19: What are some of the other items? Because I thought, you know, if I could get 12 people together, I guess 11 including myself, I don't know if I could come up with the $80,000, but what other items are on auction?
21: Yeah, there's about 1,500 bottles live in this auction, ranging from this experience down to, you know, an everyday $30, $40 bottle. And so the, you know, this whole experience that's being auctioned, we're donating.

0: getting 100% of the proceeds. And then if you buy something else in the auction, Unicorn's donating kind of all of our fees to a better Chicago as well.
1: All right. Well, Mara, let's get that those bids up there. And Phil, where do people go to bid? I do understand bidding ends tonight at 8 o'clock, right?
0: Yeah, they can go on unicornauctions.com or they can download the Unicorn Auctions app. And as soon as they log on, it's the first thing that they'll see. It's called the Grape and Grain Better Chicago Charity Auction. And it's lot one. So excited to see the bidding and excited to see the money go to an amazing cause.
1: All right. Well, listeners, if you can't afford the $80,000, get some people together and maybe your rich friends can help. If not, get a bottle. All the proceeds will go to a better Chicago. And thank you, Mara Daly, Chief External Affairs Officer from A Better Chicago, and Phil Mikhailov, CEO and co-founder of Unicorn, unicornauctions.com. 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
2: Thank you so much.
1: You're very welcome.
0: You.
1: 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And we have a look at the weather right now, and I'm sorry, Mary's not here.
3: Got Kevin Goggin.
1: Kevin Goggin. There you go, Kev.
3: Yes. Yeah.
1: How many Kevins work at this radio station?
3: Too many. A lot of Kevins.
1: All right. Go ahead, Kev.
3: All right, yeah, it's 70 degrees, overcast skies at O'Hare. Low of 62 overnight, showers and thunderstorms expected. Also a chance of flooding, more storms tomorrow, and a high near 75. Let's start near Illinois Tollways, a flurry of activity northbound on the tri-state near the Tatui Toll Plaza. They've opened a lane, but the right lane remains blocked there with a stall. Westbound on the Reagan, a stall block in two left lanes at Naperville Road, and northbound on the Veterans Memorial Tollway at the Des Plaines River Bridge, a stall block in the right lane. Saba Lakeshore Drive, southbound, solid from north to Chicago. Heavy Jackson to Balboa as well. Heavy delays northbound from Soldier Field to Monroe and Grand back to the light at Chicago. 25 now on the inbound Edens from Lake Cook. On the inbound, Kennedy got a stall on the exit ramp to Kimball and outbound a stall block in the center lane at Adams. I'm Kevin Goggin from the Chevy Drive Chicago Traffic Center.
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2: 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Oh, how we love food, glorious food. It's Wendy Snyder in for Lisa Dent. And Lisa is disappointed not to be here today because she wanted to talk about this on a Foodie Friday. This restaurant that we're going to talk about right now was named one of the 41 greatest Mexican restaurants in the United States by the New York Times, one of three in the Chicago area. And joining us right now is the owner and president, which, you know, Andres Reyes. Andres, you're going to have to tell me how to pronounce this. I'm lucky I can say birria. What's the name of your restaurant?
3: Hi, Wendy. Thanks for having me. It's called Birria Ocotlan.
2: Okay.
3: It's a tongue twister, right? But it's fun to say. Say it 20 times fast.
2: Yeah, I can't. I can't even say it one time slowly. Birria Ocotlan.
3: Yes.
2: That's close enough.
3: Yeah, there you go. It's good enough.
2: All right. Well, I don't know if you were listening earlier, but I was talking to John Williams about birria and quesabirria, and he didn't even know what that was. I recently found out what birria was, and it's changed my world. You've had a recipe for what, over 100 years?
3: 100 years. Yeah. My great-grandfather started in 1926.
2: All right. And so I described it, birria was something that was originally goat. Is that true?
3: That is correct, yes.
2: And have you made changes? Do you offer both? Because I know when I've made it, I've used a chuck roast, and it's beef.
3: It is, and that's the exact same we use also. We use the chuck roast, and we make it with beef also. See, my dad integrated beef back in the 80s. I guess just to appease to the customer, right?
2: Well, yeah, because we're...
3: I mean, appeal.
2: Yeah, I mean, we're not familiar with goat meat. You know what I mean? If we were, it would be no big deal.
3: Yeah, no, I agree. But you know what? Goat meat is so tender. I mean, if you've had lamb, it comes from the same family, sheep. It's all the same. If you make it right, it's always tasty.
2: Now, you are the great-grandson of Tereso Reyes, right? He's who started this all?
3: He started all this. And he started off necessity also. He just had to feed his whole family, and they gave him a goat.
2: Okay, and is this... I'm probably going to ruin this comparison. But, like, Italian beef started because you would let beef simmer for a long time and you could spread it to a large family. And in a way, birria kind of started that way as well, right?
3: Exactly. No, it's a great comparison. It's a very festive dish. It's very, we use it for big birthday parties or for Christmas. It's because it feeds a lot of people.
2: And I know you're not going to reveal the spices, but it is so unique, and that's the difference. A lot of time if you have tacos or you make them at home, it seems like there's a lot of cumin in there.

0: partner. And birria has such a unique flavor. It's a tremendous mixture of herbs and spices, right?
1: That is correct. And interesting enough, you mentioned that, Wendy. I was actually making, we make it in batches. The secret recipe, I make it in batches for the whole month or the 2 months ahead of time. And I actually ran out of cumin, so I'll give you that. Cumin is one of the spices. I ran out of cumin. I called my produce guy. I'm like, hey, I ran out of this. Can you give me some? Can you bring some? He brought me 20 pounds today. So.
0: Oh, good. But that's not like an overall flavor I'm tasting when I have it. And can I just tell you the magical part of birria, people, if you've never had it, is the consommé, and it's the broth that you dip the tortilla in, almost always the corn tortilla. You fry it up in a pan so it crisps up a bit, yet the inner portion remains soft enough to fold it, and you have usually melty cheese and this wonderful tender birria, and then onion and cilantro. Did I nail it?
1: And you nailed it. You know that, and my mouth is watering.
0: I know,
1: I'm
0: me
1: on this
0: too.
1: 18-hour fast, and it's just like it's killing me now. I'm gonna have to go eat after this.
0: All right. Well, tell people Andres Reyes. He is a great grandchild of. I'm gonna try it. I'm gonna attempt it. The recipe, 100 years old. Birria Actolan. Give us your address.
1: Yeah, we're located on 4007 East 106th Street, and we also have our other location on 8726 South Commercial Avenue. We're right before you hit Indiana, so we're on the south side.
0: And how does it feel to be such a popular, among the 41 greatest Mexican restaurants in the entire country?
1: You know what? It feels, words can't explain it. I went from studying political science to being a professional taco maker, and I think I made the right choice.
0: Yeah, totally. All right, we've got to come visit you. And again, am I saying it sort of right? Birria Actolan. Yeah.
1: You're saying it perfect, Wendy. We'll see you guys here. And bring Lisa when she comes back.
0: Oh, absolutely. And do you have a website as well?
1: Yeah, we do, actually. It's our name. We have a website. We're also on social media. We're very active on social media. Type it in on Google, and you can find us right away.
0: Excellent. 4007 East 106th Street in Chicago.
1: That's correct.
0: And 8726 South Commercial Ave, right?
1: Yes, absolutely. That will be there.
0: Congratulations. Now I have to have, I am so suggestible, Andres, so I am probably going to have birria tonight. Oh, it looks so good. I'm watching the video right now. Double tortillas too, right?
1: Double. You have to do double. You can't, you know? You're missing out on essential carbs.
0: All right. Well, we're all going as a whole group of listeners tonight. So how late are you open?
1: We're actually open till 6 p.m. We close a little bit early, but we're open from 8 to 6 every single day.
0: All right. Well, we will for sure see you, Andres. Thank you so much for joining us on this Foodie Friday.
1: No, thank you for having me.
0: Absolutely. Andres Reyes. And news coming your way next from the Northwestern Medicine Newsroom.
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7: Cloudy and 69 degrees at O'Hare at 3:02. Good afternoon, I'm Lauren Lapka. A child has died a week after getting into an e-scooter crash.
8: The Bears getting set for the Viking Sox host the Tigers, and the Cubs have reinstated Dansby Swanson from the injured list.
7: And markets ended the day mixed. We'll take a look at the closing numbers.
9: In Gurnee, crash in the westbound lanes of Grand Pass Dilley's Road. Northbound on the Tri-State Jam, solid from around Gulf up to the, from around the Bensonville Bridge up to near the Toohey Toll Plaza with the stall block in the right lane. Outbound Eden's okay, inbound 27 minutes. The outbound Kennedy to O'Hare, that'll take you an hour just under inbound with the stall on the exit ramp to Kimball. Outbound on the Ike to Wolf, almost an hour, solid delays to 25th. The outbound Stevenson to the Tri-State 45, and the outbound Ryan 35 to 95th Street. 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I'm Kevin Goggin, WGN Traffic Central.
7: The 8-year-old boy who was hit by a car on his e-scooter and critically injured in Bridgeview last Friday has died. The crash happened around 5 p.m. at 92nd Place in Harlem Avenue. He was taken to the hospital where he remained the last 7 days. Bridgeview Police Chief Rick Mancha says that the driver remained at the scene and was cited for failure to yield. Less than a week remains for those who want to apply to be Chicago's next police superintendent, and once that door closes, it's up to the city's Community Coalition of Public Safety and Accountability to choose three finalists. Those three will be announced November 12th and sent to Mayor Brandon Johnson. WGN's Tamon Bradley asked Commissioner Sandra Wortham if it makes sense for the mayor to select another superintendent just weeks before he's up for re-election.
10: So my hope would be that we select three people to send to Mayor Johnson who would transcend politics, who would transcend any sort of transition that may or may not occur, and that would step into this role and be what this city needs at any time.
7: Johnson will have 30 days to appoint a new superintendent or reject all three and start the process over again. The largest manufacturing technology show in the Western Hemisphere is back in Chicago this week. WGN's Jewel Hillary is at McCormick Place.
11: 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From machines that make airplanes, medical equipment, and everyday items at home, it's all here. One of the many highlights is this setup where robots assemble drones every 4 minutes and then fly them for guests to see. About 100,000 people are expected to check the show out before it wraps up on Saturday.
7: You can buy tickets in person at McCormick Place. And President Trump is expected to make a decision on the direction of the war with Iran soon. News Nation International correspondent Robert Sherman is in Qatar, where he spoke exclusively with the president by phone.
12: This is now the third time that we've spoken exclusively with the president here this month on Iran, in which he said, "It'll all work out, Robert." That's how he ended this call, with a big focus on this decision that he confirmed that he is weighing as to whether to escalate the situation with Iran or not, which was first reported by Axios. So I asked him point blank, what is going to cause him to make a decision one way or another? And he said, "Well, we're going to see what happens. Right now, they want to make a deal. And if the deal's not a correct deal, then I wouldn't even think about it."
7: Trump's comments come as the U.S.-Iran war enters its seventh month. He has recently said that he hopes the conflict is nearing an end. Building Community is sponsored by Busey Bank.
6: Ground was broken this morning on construction of the new Gary Chicago International Airport Air Traffic Control Tower. It's part of an $18.3 million multi-year renovation to replace the current tower, which has been in operation since 1972. The new tower will be 7 stories tall, about 95 feet. That's 50 feet taller than the current tower, which enhances airfield visibility, operational efficiency, communications, and safety. Completion is expected to take just under 2 years. Ryan Burrow, WGN News.
7: WGN Sports Time is 3:06.
8: The Vikings have ruled out quarterback Kyler Murray after suffering a concussion last week, so it'll be Carson Wentz under center on Sunday for the Vikings at Soldier Field. And Bears defense coordinator Dennis Allen knows his unit needs to be much better than they were in Charlotte.
13: We have to be man enough to admit and see where we fell short. All right, what can we do to improve our performance? What can we do to maybe improve our preparation? Those types of things. And then let's focus on playing outstanding this week.
8: And the injury report, all good. Everyone a full participant in practice today. Dansby Swanson is back. The Cubs shortstop has been reinstated from the injured list ahead of tonight's opener at Cincinnati. Swanson has missed a month with a left oblique injury. Clay Holmes on the mound. After a day in second place, the White Sox back in the division lead. They host the Tigers again. David Sandlin gets the start. Lauren, White Sox playoff tickets are officially on sale. Have you clinched a spot yet?
7: I did.
8: Field? Did you already?
7: I did. Yeah.
8: For which series? Because we don't really know what the situation is going to be.
7: ALDS game one.
8: That's a Saturday.
7: October 3rd.
8: You don't have to even fake sick and take off work.
7: Nope.
8: They are on sale. Your winning percentage this year as a fan, 750. You're going to need to bring it.
7: Oh, yeah. ALDS. And I may go tomorrow, actually.
8: Look at Lauren Lapp go. Go Sox.
7: Go Sox.
14: With the mostly cloudy skies here this afternoon, a few isolated rain showers possible for us. We'll top out in the lower 70s here. It'll become stormy overnight tonight. We expect to see showers, thunderstorms, heavy downpours, and we'll watch that linger into your Saturday morning. We'll get a lull in the action Saturday afternoon, but more storms on the way for Saturday night and into Sunday morning. Looks like Sunday afternoon things dry out, but will be cooler with highs in the mid-60s. From the WGN Weather Center, I'm Paul Conrad.
7: It's currently 69 at O'Hare and by the lake, 70 at Midway. Markets ended the day mixed. Dow finished down 95 points at 51,682. NASDAQ finished up 104 points at 26,522. S&P 500 finished up 12 points at 7,650. 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I'm Lauren Lapka, WGN Radio News.
0: Thank you, Lauren. I'm Wendy Snyder, sitting in for Lisa Dent today. I'm in for Lisa on Monday as well. She's taking an extended weekend, going to San Francisco. God, it's beautiful there. It really is. Still to come on this very show, we are going to do the high school football shout-out, the voicemail number, 312-222-5050. We'll check in with Dr. Dana Varble and Elise Glink as well.
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0: Riverside Brookfield High School theme song. I can't even believe I remember all the words.
1: I was so surprised you kept going.
0: Well, I actually recognized it at first, but I was like, no, I don't know that that's it. And then I couldn't help myself anymore. We are going to do the high school football shout out that Lisa Dent started. And this is her show, so I want to do that for sure. But here's the deal. You guys have to call the voicemail number and give a shout out to your son, daughter, grandkid who plays football, who's in the band, who's the mascot. And the voicemail number is 312-222-5050. 312-222-5050. And we'll play those voicemails. When do we do that?
1: 4:35, right before sound check.
0: Ah, all right, cool. All right, so call in with that. It's Wendy in for Lisa. She's taking a little time off. I had mentioned my father-in-law, Jim McInerney, passed away last night, and one of his favorite movies was The Great Escape, probably his top movie. He also liked Christmas Vacation because, you know, there are movies that you watch every season. And Neil Fisher is in for Drew today. And Neil, I didn't know about this Brett Goldstein podcast. And he basically, it's all movie related.
2: It's all movie related. It's basically your life told through the movies you've watched, loved, maybe hated, found interesting, and all that good stuff.
0: And then he interviews celebrities. I didn't know he was such a film buff.
2: He is. He's a really big film buff. He's actually a stand-up, which a lot of people don't know as
0: well.
2: But he loves movies, and he's one of those reasons that Ted Lasso has so many movie references.
0: I am loving the new season of Ted Lasso with the women's team, but I'm getting pretty sick of Roy Kent just dropping the F-bomb all the time. It's like all he does is, you know, come on, he's funnier than that. I know it's his character. And he was so good in Shrinking. I mean, this guy really can do it all. But I didn't know he was talking about movies that you would like to go out with. And he interviews a bunch of celebrities. And Neil, thanks for printing some of these. He had talked to Bill Hader about a final film, Naked Gun. That is a great one to go out with.
2: Yeah, with a lot of laughs. I think that's a great way to do it.
0: Yeah, I might rethink mine. I don't know. This all started because my father-in-law's favorite movie was The Great Escape. My son Dylan wanted to download it and bring it on his laptop so Papa could see it one final time, and unfortunately he passed away. And we found out some interesting things. I just want to say also, we had such a wonderful visit talking to him, all of us. It was wonderful the family was able to get together. And we found out that in Jimmy Mack's house, they could not play Twister. The game of Twister was banned. This came up because I think my son Michael was moving Papa's bed up and down, and I said, oh, it's like you're playing Twister. And Papa said, right foot red. And then his wife Annette said, you know, I don't want to talk like her. She's from Corinth, Mississippi, and when I talk about her, I got to go into her accent. And she said, Wendy, we didn't allow Twister in our house because my husband was playing Twister and actually broke his thumb. So he broke his thumb playing Twister, and then that game was outlawed in their house. They couldn't play Twister ever again.
1: That's such a man injury.
0: I know. But I didn't. That was one story I learned. And again, he was making jokes, and I just am so thankful that we all got to see him. So don't hesitate to go see someone because you don't know when their last day is here. That's my advice to you. So he was mentioning The Great Escape being one of his favorite movies. And I asked him, I said, what was that movie that I hadn't seen till I met you? It's Serpentine. And he's like, oh, yeah, with Alan Arkin. And I go, I can't remember the name of that movie. And oddly enough, it was The In-Laws, and he was my father-in-law. So that was great. Quinta Brunson, who is, she wrote and produced and stars in Abbott Elementary. This has to be a joke. Her last film would be Night at the Museum, Battle of the Smithsonian.
1: Classic.
0: Hannah Waddingham, who is on Ted Lasso, Dirty Dancing.

0: Well, that's pretty good. Chris Martin, singer extraordinaire from Coldplay, Lethal Weapon, Patton Oswalt. Who does a good Patton Oswalt impression? Because I'm hearing it in my head right now. I can't do it.
1: I'm pretty good with impressions. That one, I don't think I can pull off the top of my head.
2: Who else you got, Neil?
0: Yeah, who do you have?
1: I could do a little, wow, welcome, Wendy.
2: That's pretty good.
1: Christopher Walken.
0: Yeah. All right, that was good. Doesn't everybody do Christopher Walken, by the way?
2: That was probably good, Neil.
0: That was pretty good. All right, well, Patton Oswalt, Smokey and the Bandit was his movie. And Judd Apatow, who I just adore. He's done so many great things. Animal House would be his final film. All right, we are going to take a break. Then we're going to check in with Elise Glink. And Kevin Goggin has a look at your weather and traffic right now.
3: Thanks, Wendy. Overcast skies right now, 70 degrees. Dropping to a low of 62 tonight. Showers and thunderstorm or two expected. A chance of flooding. More storms, unfortunately, tomorrow. A high hitting around 75. The outbound Edens, okay at 15 minutes. Double that inbound. The outbound Kennedy to O'Hare takes about an hour. The express only save you two, so not much relief there. Inbound is an hour as well. Outbound on the Eisenhower to Wolf, 50 minutes. 32 inbound. The outbound Stevenson, heavy to around first. It's going to take 45 minutes to the tri-state inbound, 23. The outbound Ryan to 95th, 32 minutes. Another 25 on the outbound Ford. Still seeing heavy delays southbound to Saba Lakeshore Drive, north to Chicago. Now getting heavier, Hyde Park to 57th. Northbound delays 18th to Monroe and Grand to Chicago. I'm Kevin Goggin from the Chevy Drive Chicago Traffic Center.
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0: 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Hi, Elise. How are you?
1: Hey, enjoying the fact that it's Friday afternoon.
0: I know. How about that?
1: Yeah.
0: I was listening to the noon business lunch with John Williams today, and I apologize. I don't remember who he was speaking to, but they had said that the average family spends such a low percentage on gas. And it's funny because we're all talking about how much gas is, and I didn't even fill up yesterday, Elise. I just put like $50 in to get me through. And there are a lot of people that don't even have cars or use their cars. We're trying to, you know, pay for groceries and stuff.
1: Yeah, it's interesting. I think that there are actually a lot of people who do spend a lot on energy. And what's going on with inflation regarding energy, specifically because of the war in Iran, is really sort of frightening. And so some of the numbers that I've been looking at show that the typical family is paying $930 more per household on energy and fuel costs. And a lot of that has to do with the fact that gas is now almost double the price that it was before the war. It's gone from, well, I guess it's about, it's a little bit, it's not quite double, but
0: it pretty close.
1: It's pretty close. I saw over $5 a gallon the other day driving around Chicago. Diesel is at the highest price ever. And if you're getting a gallon of diesel, you're going to pay somewhere over $6 a gallon. I think the highest price that I read about was $6.39. And what's important about diesel,
0: yes,
1: that I think everybody doesn't really get.
0: Yes, I know what you're going to say. We don't think about these things.
1: We don't, but I mean, if you think about what powers farm equipment, if you're a farmer, you know what the price of diesel is because you're paying a fortune to power up your stuff so that you can harvest everything and plow under your fields. If you are a trucking company, you for sure know how much it is because all those huge trucks that you see running down the highway are all powered with diesel. There are just so many things that diesel goes into machinery to make some of the products and services that we have, delivery, all the rest. And so we're actually paying more because of all of that. So it isn't just the gas you put in your car. It's the diesel that goes into making the stuff also. And this, none of this includes how much you're going to pay for energy going forward into the winter season.
0: Why do I always feel like we're doomed every time I talk to you?
1: I am really Miss Molly Negative, I guess. It's sort of interesting. Sometimes for Lisa, I'll go and look for a happy story, economic story. But, the reality is right now, I look out there and I think to myself, people are really struggling. We're just seeing this war get more and more expensive. Our money, our collective tax dollars are going to fund all sorts of things that are not making our lives easier at the moment. And I feel for people and I want to raise awareness of that because it's important that we understand how political things affect us on a daily basis.
0: Big time this time around.
1: Yeah.
0: What about mortgage rates? What's going on in the housing world?
1: Oh, you're going to love me when I tell you that we are the highest.
0: Let me know when she's finished. I'll come back in the studio.
1: Yeah,
0: no, go
1: right.
0: ahead.
1: It's sad, right? So we've got higher borrowing costs. It's not just mortgages that are going up. The federal funds rate was raised this week 0.25%. We're seeing mortgage interest rates almost at 7 or a little over 7% now. And it, also in terms of higher rates, we're seeing that in the credit card debt, which is at an all-time high as well. So people are paying an extra $425 per household for these higher borrowing costs. The big number that I actually talked with John about earlier this week when I was on his show is that for every quarter point the interest rate rises, 1 million people can no longer afford to buy a house. That's kind of the cutoff. And so what we've seen is that interest rates are quite a bit higher than they were a year ago even, and that's causing some more problems just because they wouldn't be so bad if interest rates went up but the housing price went down, but houses are also at an all-time high, and so you're seeing a double whammy.
0: Despite this information you have shared with us, Elise, yes. 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
1: 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And how about this? I'll promise you the next time we talk, it'll be happy economic news.
0: All right. I'm holding you to it, Elise Glink.
1: You bet.
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10: Cloudy and 69 degrees at O'Hare at 3:31. Good afternoon, I'm Lauren Lapka. The Delphi killer has an appeal hearing next week.
11: White Sox host the Tigers again. The Cubs have reinstated Dansby Swanson, and the latest on the Bears in sports.
10: And markets ended the day mixed.
12: West Side closures in place in Douglas Park for Riot Fest should all be open by Wednesday at the latest. And in Naperville, you got the Riverwalk Fine Arts Fair closing Jackson and Webster through Sunday. Eastbound on the Reagan at the Eisenhower ramp, a crash taking out the two right lanes. Heavy delays back to Roosevelt. The inbound Eden solid from Pratt to the Kennedy, 38 minutes from Lake Cook. Onto the inbound Kennedy at another 33 minutes from Montrose. Outbound back to O'Hare takes an hour. Express not saving you any time. Outbound Ike to Wolf, 46, 35 in. The outbound Stevenson to the Tri-State, 43. Inbound from the Tri-State to DeSable Lakeshore Drive takes a half hour. Headed out on the Ryan, 35 to 95th Street. The outbound Ford, 21. No trouble, I-57 outbound. I'm Kevin Goggin, WGN Traffic Central.
10: Starting in about 90 minutes, there will be a fundraiser for the Chicago police officer who survived the shooting inside of Swedish Hospital earlier this year. WGN's Kevin Wells joins us now with a preview.
8: It happened almost 5 months ago to the day. Lauren, Officer Nelson Crespo and Officer John Bartholomew were ambushed by a suspect who they had helped get into the hospital after he had asked for help outside. Bartholomew was killed while Crespo miraculously survived the shooting but remains paralyzed from the shoulders down. So tonight at Old Crow Smokehouse near Wrigley Field, there's going to be a fundraiser that will take place. All of the money will go towards his ongoing recovery, which is taking place at Shirley Ryan Ability Lab. There will be live music, a buffet, open bar, raffles, auctions, and celebrity bartenders. Notable Chicagoans, actors, and athletes, elected officials, all expected to participate this evening. And like you said, it begins at 5 o'clock tonight.
10: And that sounds like a great event. Thanks, Kevin. Exxon's refinery in Joliet is still offline, even though the power is back on after an outage last weekend. WGN's James Sears reports.
13: Exxon has pinned the cause of the outage on ComEd's primary and secondary power lines feeding into the Joliet refinery, and in a statement says power is fully restored, though the facility is still not producing. Exxon also says floodwater overwhelmed a pump at the site, and a containment boom was deployed as part of the cleanup effort, but declined to say whether the pump issue and power outage were linked. A full restart was originally expected by the end of the week. The Joliet refinery supplies roughly 10% of the Chicago region's fuel.
10: The price of diesel fuel in the United States is at a record high, and economists are worried that it will lead to rising costs across the board for Americans. The historic increase was sparked by the U.S.-Israeli attack on Iran in February, and no one knows when the conflict could end. U.S. Senator and Minority Whip Dick Durbin says Congress has tried to shut the attacks down almost a dozen times, but Republicans have continued to vote in favor of the president's decisions.
14: The midterm election is the opportunity for the American people to finally speak and be heard. They need to decide whether we're going to change this. They need to decide whether they're going to confront this president and his terrible policies. That's their chance.
10: Higher fuel costs could directly worsen inflation. The man convicted of murdering two teenage girls in Delphi, Indiana, will have an appeal hearing Monday. Richard Allen was convicted nearly 2 years ago and was sentenced to 130 years in prison. At his appeal, his defense will argue that Allen's conviction should be overturned because the search of his home was unconstitutional and his confessions while incarcerated should be inadmissible. And investigators in Philadelphia say they found more than 20 containers of an unknown substance in the basement of a home suspected to belong to a serial killer. News Nation's Nicole Burley has more.
15: Police found over a million images and videos inside that home, including footage appearing to show various women unconscious, injured, or dead. The investigation began with an arrest in June. 44-year-old Eugene Horsch was found with guns, drugs, and fake law enforcement credentials. The woman with him had an ID belonging to a woman reported missing back in 2023. That's what led police to the Horsch family home.
10: Inside the home, police found what they called a makeshift lab where they believe he dissolved human remains with lye. Seven women have been linked to the home. The containers have been sent to a federal lab in Chicago for testing. WGN Sports Time is 3:35.
11: After missing a month with a left oblique strain, Dansby Swanson is back. The Cubs reinstating the shortstop from the injured list ahead of tonight's opener at Cincinnati. The Cubs hold the top wild card, owning the tiebreaker with the Phillies. The White Sox back in first place after a win last night. The Sox and Guardians both 78-75, but the Sox own the tiebreaker. 9 games to go. David Sandlin on the mound tonight against Detroit at Wright Field. Bears getting ready for the Vikings, who have ruled out Kyler Murray after suffering a concussion in last week's game. Carson Wentz will be under center for Minnesota. A clean slate for the Bears on the injury report. Everyone a full participant today. Whiteout Rome Odunze on Sunday's matchup with the Vikings.
16: Yeah, they're a good football team. They've been a good football team for a good bit. You know, got a great players over there. Great coaching staff. And it takes a team effort, a selfless effort to go out there and win that game. So we've been in some close ones with them. We're looking to get the edge this weekend.
11: Bears and Vikings at noon on Sunday. Dan Hampton and Ed Obradovich will be here Sunday morning at 11, taking you up to kickoff. Kevin Powell, WGN Sports.
10: the forecast from the WGN Chicago Weather Center. Some peaks of sun, but clouds increase and thicken throughout the day. Slight chance for a few showers. It's cooler, still humid, high of 74. Tonight, cloudy with growing prospects for showers and storms after midnight. Could see some very vivid lightning and drenching downpours capable of flooding. Low of 65. Tomorrow, mostly cloudy, morning showers and storms with a possible break in precipitation in the afternoon. Locally, heavy rainfall will be possible again, high of 73. Then Sunday, Bears kickoff weather will be cloudy and breezy with possible showers and a high of 70. It's currently 69 at O'Hare, 70 at Midway and by the lake. Markets ended the day mixed. Dow finished down 95 points at 51,682. NASDAQ finished up 104 points at 26,522. And S&P 500 finished up 12 points at 7,650. 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
24: She broke a needle and she can't sew. Walk in the dog. Guess who walking the dog?
0: I was walking the dog just earlier this morning. Little Kona going for a walk. It's Wendy in for Lisa. And joining us right now, Dr. Dana Varble. How are you, Doc?
25: I'm great, Wendy. How was your walk this morning?
0: It was lovely. You know, there was such a bad thunderstorm the other night. Kona had a little accident on the carpet, so I'm going to have to call Executive Green, Executive Carpet Cleaning. But, he gets kind of nutty with all the storms, and it seems to be getting worse as he gets older. Is that something that happens?
25: Yeah, it does seem to be more often the case. It's very difficult to, I'd love to hear from our listeners. If anyone's ever had a dog go completely the opposite way, I would love to hear it, because it seems like more often that once they start developing these noise or storm phobias, they tend to get worse over time, not better. A lot of times, at the best we can do is make sure that they stay kind of the same level of nervousness and not, get dramatically worse. But it does seem to be something that for most dogs gets worse with age, not better.
0: Yeah, well, what are you going to do?
25: Yeah, we live with him, right?
0: Yeah, exactly. He now kind of sleeps under our bed because I think, you know, he feels safe.
25: Yes. Yeah, a lot of times dogs like that will look for a small space. So if they have a kennel that they, you know, that you use when they're not gone, they might go in there. They might go in a bathroom. Or some people say my dog tries to go under or behind the couch. Because when dogs are kind of covered on most sides, if you can imagine, it's a very instinctual kind of old-fashioned way to feel safe.
0: Yeah.
25: Because if you live in a cave, animals can only come, or threats or things that might unfortunately be coming after you for bad reasons, can only come from one direction. So again, it kind of invokes that very instinctual reaction to something that makes them nervous. So under beds, behind couches. And the other one that I hear a lot is in bathrooms.
0: Yeah.
25: Because there's no windows. It's sort of like a little cave.
0: Yeah, that I never thought of it that way, but of course you made sense of it. And, you know, the reason I bring this up is because now, you know, Illinois is the new tornado state. We've had more tornadoes than anyone. We've had horrendous storms, and I don't think they're going to get any better. Is it smart to have, like, an emergency plan for your pet?
25: It is. And, you know, I think a couple of things can be really, really key is, you know, if you have dogs, or other pets that are on leashes, and make sure the leashes are someplace where you can grab them really quick. So whether that's on a shelf or right by the front door, because if there's, for example, a tornado warning, you even if your dogs are going to follow you someplace, let's have a leash on hand in case something crazy happens, in case we need to restrain them and make sure they're with us. For cats and other small animals, you know, I think it's great if there's a carrier. If you, for example, if your basement is the place where you go for tornado warnings or other things, it's a great place to store your cat carrier. Just keep it down there. You know, in that way, again, if something were to happen, you have those things on hand or handy. It isn't even bad to have a little to-go, like a little box or bag or even a little tiny Tupperware container with, again, leashes, collars, a copy of our most recent vaccinations, things like that. Something where if you had to leave your house suddenly, a flash flood warning, you know, your roof got damaged and you had to leave quickly, something you could just grab and throw in the car and have with you just to help you get like that first meal of food, those vaccine papers you might need to put everybody in a boarding facility for the weekend, things like that. Really handy.
0: Yeah, I saw it online and I thought, I got to talk to Dr. Varble about this because I never would have thought to put a little, you know, emergency kit together for a cat or dog. But it's a great idea. We're going to take a quick break, Dr. Varble, and then if listeners have questions, she can go pretty deep in the whole pet world. It's not just cats and dogs. And I feel like I kind of leave cats out of it. So we'll talk about cats coming up next. 312-981-7200. Kevin Goggin has a look at your weather and traffic right now. Is it storming yet?
1: No, no storms yet. Still just overcast at O'Hare. Hovering around 70 degrees. You could see a sprinkle here pretty soon. A lot heavier with rain overnight. A chance of thunderstorms and flooding. That's going to be a low around 62. Tomorrow, again, more storms. A high near 75. Still very lots of heavy activity on the tollways today. Eastbound Reagan's now got a crash block in the right lane at the Ike. It's got a heavy delay back to Roosevelt. Southbound on the Tri-State had an earlier stall at Bussey. That's gone, but a delay back to West Lake Ave. Slowing again from Balmoral to 31st, then down on the south end between 80 and the Thornton Quarry. Elsewhere, the Eden's inbound 40 minutes from Lake Cook to the Kennedy, an hour and seven from O'Hare into downtown. Outbound takes an hour. The express will save you about 10 minutes there. Outbound on the Ike to Wolf, over an hour, and the outbound Stevenson to the Tri-State just under. I'm Kevin Goggin from the Chevy Drive Chicago Traffic Center.
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0: can. Wendy here in for Lisa. You were singing along too, Dr. Verbal, weren't you?
1: I was, of course. There's nothing that gets you more than that. That's a fun one.
0: Yes. All right. Somebody texted in 815 and said, I had a golden that got better as he got older with storms. When he was young, he had to be on tranquilizers. Thank you, Pam, but perhaps he's losing his hearing. Does that help?
1: It can. As strange as that sounds. I will say, if you start the right medications very early, it can be very key. You know, we used to use a lot of heavy tranquilizers for storm phobias. Some of the newer medications still allow animals to be a little bit more alert, less bothered by the storm, but a little more alert. So it's a good opportunity if you have a very young dog, you know, under a year, under 2 years. Some of those new meds can actually allow for training while they're on the meds, whereas some of our older medications are very hard to learn on them because they were just so doped up, they weren't able to learn. So if you have a very young dog that's displaying those kinds of symptoms, there is some new opportunities out there, and I love hearing that. That's great news.
0: That is good news. Colin, did you have a question?
2: I do.
0: All right.
1: Oh, cool.
2: My family got a new dog a couple months ago from Paws, and he's about 3 years old. He is great. He's super cute. He's awesome.
0: There's a butt coming.
2: But he will pee and poo anywhere. And everything that we have tried, like, he's not responsive to any potty training, but he comes when we call. He's well-behaved. He's not, like, a rowdy dog. But he's pooping on the kitchen table. What do we do?
1: Well, that sounds terrible in a way. Oh, my gosh. It's so...
0: Uh-oh. Lost Dr. Verbal. George, I wanted to pull you into this too because you have a potty training question. We're getting Dr. Verbal back on the air and maybe she can help you both.
3: Super. Absolutely. And Wendy, I want to say that I've been listening to you guys about 2 years now and I enjoy your show when you fill in here and there. They ought to give you your own spot when these old guys retire.
0: Oh, zip it. All right. Thank you for the comment, but I love them. Okay, George, listen up about the potty training question, and Dr. Verbal is back because George had an issue too. Oh my gosh!
3: Can I try and explain mine real quick though? Since
0: Yeah, go ahead. You can talk to both.
3: I'll make it brief. We've got two rescue dogs, Andy Bear and Lola Bean, and Andy took the potty training outside. I got an acre of land, and I made a fenced in 50 by 50 area for him to run around in. And I take him outside in the front to use the washroom here and there. But Lola, who's so smart, she can open doors with levered handles on them and close them and everything. But kind of bad. I got my in-ground pool right out there, and they run right by it. But anyways, she'll come back in the house, and she'll go in the family room, and she'll pee or poop, and she hides and does it. But she's so smart. I wonder, how do I read some AKC books? I got that one gold one with all the color photos of the dogs. And she gave some suggestions when they were younger, but now she's about a year. And I'm not going to be mean to the dog,
0: All right, George.
3: I got 5 miles on my goddamn carpet.
0: Okay, put George on hold for just a second. And same, it's Friday. Kind of the same issue though that Colin has.
1: Yeah.
0: It's like, so I wanted to get him in on it, regretfully so now. But go ahead. What's your advice?
1: Yeah, it's really interesting because both of these dogs are showing signs that they are learning other things, right? We have dogs that are responsive to training, learning other things, and there is something that is not connecting between, the bathroom habit and the training. So what it tells me is these dogs are capable of learning, they're getting certain things, but they aren't connecting these bathroom habits with the learning. And that can be, I have two suggestions. One, we might need to go back to basics. Do punishment, just as George said, we want to do positive reinforcement.
0: Right.
1: So this can mean going back to walking on a leash outside, and when potties and poops happen on the leash, making it the biggest, most exciting, most wonderful thing that has happened in your dog's day. And that can mean treats, it can mean praise, it can just mean, you know, getting super excited, playing ball, everything to make that experience connected with that positive thing again. So back to the basics there, back to that training. The other thing I always think about when I hear about dogs running back in the house or having bad habits in the house is that, is there something about being outside that isn't connected with pottying and inside that is? And that could be sense. It could be, you know, bad habits that we've allowed to just accidentally reinforce. So sometimes I say if they have a buddy that is doing, you know, their business outside, make sure they're outside when that happens. Scent and other stool outside could be a really good cue that this is the space to go. And again, kind of try and redirect that to actually the spot that you're supposed to do this in is not inside. And then the very last thing is, it's always tempting, and it's so really hard when something like that happens inside, even if we don't mean it. We usually go, oh my God, and we yell, and we, hey, and we, And sometimes some dogs can be like, well, okay, but I got attention.
0: Yes. Ooh. Yes. Any attention, good or bad, is attention. The little scoundrels.
1: Yeah, yelling. It's because they can be like, oh my God, it's like a play thing. We're playing now. It's like, no, we're not. But yeah. So it's as hard as it is, don't say anything. Put them outside. Clean it up. No reaction. None. And that can be the last trick to get rid of that, because those are interesting behaviors, and we have so many other good things going on.
0: Colin, what's your dog's name?
2: Levi.
0: Okay, you take a pocket full of treats when you go outside with Levi, and when he pee-pees or poo-poos, give him a treat and jump up and down and say, woo, yay!
1: Favorite toy, biggest celebration ever.
2: Last caveat. When it's like raining, he is not interested in going outside at all.
0: Yeah, they don't like to get their feet wet. You got to throw bread balls. That's what I do.
1: Again, treats. You know what I will do too, Wendy? I have one dog that's like that. I will go out with the umbrella. I will just make the sacrifice because I'm like, I am not going to have accidents in the house. So we will be outside with our umbrella, and I will have a horrible look on my face. Because it is frustrating and tiring and exhausting, but I'm out there with the umbrella and leash in my hand going, not today, not in my house. We'll just wait out here until you're ready.
0: All right. We did not have time to get to our cat question. So let me just say, Nancy, next time Dr. Varble's on, will you call in? Because we don't have time.
1: Yes. Oh, I would love to hear more, though, because cats, like you said, they never get the love, but they're such an important part of our life. Yeah.
0: Nancy, call back when Dr. Varble's on again, okay?
4: Yep.
0: Sorry we couldn't get to you. She wanted to know about cats during tornado warnings and how to calm them down. So, yeah, you promise you get to her next time. Thank you, Nancy. Thank you, Doctor.
1: I think we can make a note, for
0: okay.
1: sure.
0: Okay. Actually, we should take her number and have Dr. Varble call her, because I feel real guilty. All right. Dr. Varble, thank you so much, and we'll talk to you next time. News coming your way next from the Northwestern Medicine Newsroom.
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14: Cloudy and 69 degrees at O'Hare at 4 o'clock at afternoon. I'm Lauren Lapka. Another teen girl has been charged with throwing a man off a train.
15: White Sox host the Tigers again. The Cubs begin a series at Cincinnati, and the Bears getting set for the Vikings. The latest coming up in sports.
16: The FAA is launching an AI-powered air traffic management tool in the nation's capital as early as Monday.
17: ETA Pink and Green Line trains running with some hefty delays after earlier police activity near Clinton. And on the south side, you got a crash at Cottage Grove and 79th. Inbound Edens, 45 minutes from Lake Cook to the junction. Outbound, no trouble. Outbound on the Kennedy to O'Hare, taking you an hour. Express lanes will save you 10 minutes. Outbound Ike to Wolf takes an hour, too. It's heavy out through the tri-state. Inbound, 45 minutes. The outbound Stevenson to the tri-state, 45, a half hour in. Outbound on the Ryan, got a crash taken out. A couple right lanes at 59. Street, 37 down to 95th, 21 in. I-57 outbound to I-80, take 16, 14 in. 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

0: We've just learned that a second person has been charged with the murder of the person who was allegedly thrown off a moving Red Line train earlier this month. WGN's Kevin Wells joins us live. What's the latest that we know, Kevin?
1: Lauren, Chicago police tell us 19-year-old Kattler Parchman was identified by investigators as one of the women who allegedly pushed the 29-year-old man off of the moving Red Line train and onto the tracks below while they were arguing and fighting. Parchman has been charged with first-degree murder, aggravated battery, and mob action. A 15-year-old girl, we learned earlier this week, has also been charged with first-degree murder in this man's death. Parchman's detention hearing is tomorrow. There could be additional suspects charged here too, Lauren, as this investigation continues.
0: All right, thanks, Kev. We'll definitely be following that detention hearing. A man who was convicted of sexual assault while in Hungary is now in the King County Jail. Paul Boxka was a driving instructor in St. Charles. Last year, he was in Hungary getting cancer treatment when he was convicted of 16 sexual assault and abuse charges. Proof of that diagnosis was not provided until after the trial. His defense argues that it was still wrong for the trial to proceed without him. Boxka has been extradited from Hungary, so his motion for a new trial can proceed. His next court hearing is on October 28th. A major drug bust in the northwestern suburbs. Kim Gordon has details on that.
2: 33-year-old Burhan Ozerdink of Oaklawn and 33-year-old Ahmad Sanduka of Mount Prospect are in custody after the feds confiscated 339 pounds of cocaine at a home in River Grove. The DEA also seized $700,000 in cash. The two men are charged with possession of a controlled substance and possession of a controlled substance with intent to distribute. The defendants were ordered to remain behind bars until trial.
0: The arrests are part of an ongoing drug trafficking investigation involving U.S. Customs and Border Protection and several suburban police departments. Many Illinois Democrats, including Governor Pritzker and Senator Dick Durbin, want Congress to return to Washington, D.C. to discuss potential guardrails for artificial intelligence. Many won't return until after the November election, despite the recent warnings from AI industry leaders. While President Trump has called the warnings on AI a hoax, Illinois gubernatorial candidate Darren Bailey disagrees.
3: I don't understand everything that goes into the president's approach, but yes, I believe that we can do better. I believe the people of this state and of this nation, I think we owe it to them to know that government's trying to help them.
0: OpenAI and Anthropic, two of the leading American AI companies, also recently expressed support for independent watchdogs who would be able to assess the development process. President Trump plans to announce that the administration's Medicaid Most Favored Nation drug pricing model will cover all 50 states, the District of Columbia, and Puerto Rico. News Nation's Kelly Meyer has more.
4: Really, it's another effort for the White House to bring down costs for Americans. But the question is, how quickly will Americans feel it? We also just heard Vice President J.D. Vance talk about this on the campaign trail, because the president has said if Republicans focus on prescription drug costs, he says they'll win the midterms. The U.S. pays more for prescription drugs than any other country. President Trump has repeatedly said he wants to narrow that gap.
0: Trump is expected to be joined by several governors in the Oval Office for the announcement. And President Trump is banning major news outlets from the White House. In a post on Truth Social, Trump said that he's proud to announce that he's barring CNN, MS Now, and Politico due to what he says is their constant reporting of fiction and lies when covering him. The president said other news media outlets will also be banned from the White House soon. 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
5: Jalen Johnson knows he and the Bears' defense needs to be better on Sunday.
6: For me, it was a lot of uncharacteristic, I would say, movements. Just for myself, just got to get back to basics, get back to good technique, but there's nothing I'm worried about.
5: Bears host the Vikings, who rolled out quarterback Kyler Murray after suffering a concussion last week. Carson Wentz will start. Dan Hampton and Ed Obradovich will get you set for kickoff Sunday morning. They'll be here at 11. Dansby Swanson returning after missing over a month with an oblique injury. The Cubs reinstating the shortstop from the injured list ahead of tonight's opener at Cincinnati. Clay Holmes gets the ball. And the White Sox back in first place. They won last night against the Tigers. Game two at Wright Field tonight. And Lauren, our Sports Click is coming up next. We're talking Bears, Vikings, who you got? We'll give the results of the Sports Click next.
0: Maybe Bears 70 to 20 this time?
5: I like that. Sounds good to me.
7: We'll watch spotty showers pop up across Chicagoland here this afternoon, but storms are on the way for overnight tonight and into tomorrow morning. Keep stormy conditions here for your Saturday afternoon, Saturday night, even Sunday morning. Showers and thunderstorms off and on. We'll be in the low 70s here this afternoon, mid-70s for your Saturday, and mid to upper 60s here on Sunday with rain likely. From the WGN Weather Center, I'm Paul Conrad.
0: And it's currently 69 at O'Hare, 70 at Midway, and 71 by the lake.
8: The Dow slid 95, 51, 682. The NASDAQ gained 104, 26, 522. The S&P rose 12, 76, 50. The new AI-powered traffic management system is called SMART, Strategic Management of Airspace Routes and Trajectories. It'll take in airline schedules, adding weather conditions, runway capacity, operational constraints, and use the information to get ahead of traffic patterns and surface potential conflicts. Once it is deployed nationally, SMART's expected to become an intelligence hub coordinating the nation's air traffic control infrastructure. I'm David Jennings. That's your money. 720 WGN.
0: 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I'm Lauren Lapka, WGN Radio News.
9: And I'm Wendy Snyder, sitting in for Lisa Dent today. You know, now that I think about it, I'll be filling in for Lisa on Monday as well. She's taking an extended weekend. We are going to do the high school football shout-out. 312-222-5050 is the voicemail number to call. Peter Greenberg has some travel tips for us, and Kevin has your sports click. It's all coming up.
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9: It's Wendy and for Lisa. Kevin, I haven't talked to you since last week's Bears game, and it was history-making, right?
5: Yeah, with most the open season-opening points, the combined points most ever. So, yeah, it was a lot of scoring.
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5: Well, Friday before a Bears game, we always do Bears predictions. Who you got when the Bears host the Vikings? Bears or Minnesota? Who you got, Wendy Snyder?
9: I got Bears at home. Season opener, season home opener. It's happening.
5: Is Kevin Goggins?

0: Wentz was sent in to replace him. Vikings actually rallied last week in a crazy game. They had like 22 unanswered points to beat the Packers. So not a lot of Bears fans were rooting for Minnesota, even though it's a division opponent. Always nice to see Green Bay lose. Packers, by the way, have lost six straight games dating back to last season. One of them, of course. Well, two of them were against the Bears in the playoff game. Any thoughts on that, Wendy? Don't care.
1: Goggins cares.
0: Kevin, back me up here. Are you excited to hear the Packers have lost six straight?
2: Yeah, I don't like... I think football brings that out in me.
0: Yeah,
2: yes, I'm always happy when the Packers...
1: Yeah, I care. Go ahead. I'll tell you it when you're finished.
0: No, I think, I like the Bears' chances Sunday. Bears showed how explosive they can be on the offensive side of the ball. I think the best thing we saw Sunday was how in control and command Caleb Williams was of the entire offense. And it really feels like we have the franchise quarterback here in Chicago, and we have the long-term solution at head coach. It's been a while. We've never really had the quarterback here. And look, it was Dicka. Lovey had a pretty good run here, and that's kind of it, you know, in recent Bears history. It's been a few years a coach comes in, and then they're out pretty quickly. And obviously we know the long history of bad quarterback play here in Chicago. But Caleb looks like the real deal. Teams continue to sleep on how fast he is. I mean, he killed the Panthers with his legs last week, and he's shown it over his first two seasons, but I think Caleb did a good job of hitting those checkdowns. Everybody's been talking about Caleb needs to take the easy ones. He doesn't always have to go for the home run. And there's something to that. I mean, all those exciting finishes to games last season were great. I mean, they were a lot of fun, but you'd like to see the Bears win a little more comfortably like they did last week. And part of that is on the offense. I mean, there were some times last season where second quarter came on and Caleb and the offense weren't moving the chains, and it was three and outs, and there was a lull, and it didn't look good. That really wasn't the case against Carolina. And then the running backs had a great game. It's a great day for the offense. I think the question moving forward is, what is this defense going to look like? Because the defense was really bad against the Panthers. So they're facing a backup quarterback in Carson Wentz, who's seen a lot of football. He didn't look that good against Green Bay, but again, the Vikings found a way to win last week. But I'm picking the Bears to win 30-20.
1: Oh, all right. I like these higher scoring games, Kev. I'd like to see it all season. And you had said that the defense was stinking it up all over the place. We'll talk to Hampton about this too coming up.
3: Yeah.
1: But how do you win a football game with a bad defense? A great offense. Right. We proved it.
0: No, and that's a good point, because it's you know, modern day football. I'm not dismissing the importance of defense. You have to have a good defense.
1: Yeah.
0: But it's really a quarterback driven league. It's an offense driven league, and you got to be able to put up points and big explosive plays. Bears have done that they did it last year, not enough, but they did a whole bunch of it in week one.
1: I like it. Go Bears. It's happening. This is the year. It's totally the year. Kevin Goggin has a look at your traffic and weather right now.
2: At 71 right now at O'Hare, still mostly just overcast, raining a little bit out in the suburbs, a low of 62 overnight with showers and thunderstorms expected. Also a flood chance as well. More storms are expected tomorrow, highs hitting the mid-70s. On the outbound, Edens, no trouble inbound, taking you 45 minutes. Crash reported inbound on the Kennedy near Kimball. Otherwise, an hour 16 in from O'Hare. Outbound, just under an hour. Outbound on the Ike to Wolf, 50 minutes, 46 in before North Avenue. You got a stalled vehicle taken out the two right lanes. Make that just east of North Avenue. Outbound on the Stevenson to the Tri-State, 45. 31 back in. The outbound Dan Ryan earlier crash down at 59th is gone. Still taking you about 35 minutes to 95th Street. On the outbound Ford, another 32 to 8094. And a crash reported inbound I-57 at Halstead. I'm Kevin Goggin from the Chevy Drive Chicago Traffic Center.
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10: Very good, and happy to talk to you.
9: All right, so with all these diesel prices going through the roof, the highest it's been in maybe ever, how are airlines dealing with this? Are they cutting back flights still?
10: They are. They're doing a triage because it gets down to something called yield. How much are they going to get per passenger mile per seat? So you could have planes right now that are flying full but losing money. Just in the last couple of weeks with fuel prices going up again, American Airlines fuel bill alone went up $1 billion.
9: Gosh.
10: How are they going to work that? Well, they either continue operating flights at a loss or on routes that are not profitable, they're canceling the routes. Now, having said that, we're now going to the fourth quarter, and this becomes a perfect storm because fewer people are traveling. We have the midterm elections. We have the economy. We have fuel prices. People are holding back their forward reservations. So the airlines are looking at their forward-looking projections, and they're not strong. They're soft. So at the very time they want to raise more prices, they can't because nobody's showing up. So on some of those routes, we're starting to see airfare sales. It's counterintuitive, but it's happening in a short period of time. So look for those. They're going to be popping up over the next 10 days, and jump on them if you can.
9: And there used to be a day of the week that was a good

0: day to purchase tickets. Does that still hold true, Peter?
1: Well, in the old days, by the way, I think that was 3 weeks ago, the best day of the week was Tuesday night at midnight.
0: Okay.
1: In the time zone where your airline was based, because that's when a lot of discount fares would come back flooding into the system. That's no longer the case. But the only day of the week that's a good day to start looking at it, believe it or not, is Sundays. Sundays from about 4 p.m. till midnight, because that's when all the business travelers have already made their reservations for the week. And whatever wasn't reserved, sometimes those fares come down.
0: So if you're looking to go to just, like, say you want to go to Nashville and you want to get a good rate, because I can't believe the prices that are out there now, the best time would be to look for it maybe Sundays between 4 p.m. and midnight.
1: Based on the time zone where your airline is based.
0: Okay. All right. Good advice. All right. Were you just in Vegas?
1: Actually, we were. I'm right now speaking to you from Port Canaveral in Florida.
0: Ah.
1: One of our television shows on the secrets of the Space Coast here in Florida. So we're down here shooting today and then zipping up tomorrow. And our show tomorrow is actually coming from Northern California. So we're all over the map.
0: You are all over the map. I went to Cape Canaveral when I was young, and it was a really cool family vacation. Really impressive.
1: It still is. You know, you go to Cocoa Beach or Cottonville, yeah, where we are right now, Port Canaveral. It's amazing. And you don't necessarily have to come in the middle of the winter. You come even in the summer. It's hotter, but you know what? Not as crowded. Same great experience.
0: You know what I kept thinking of when we were in, I saw the signs for Cocoa Beach. I kept thinking of I Dream a Genie, because isn't that where the bottle washed up?
1: Well, here's the funny, not only is that true, according to lore,
0: yeah,
1: yesterday I was actually driving on a street called I Dream of Genie Lane. Oh my goodness.
0: Okay, we are in sync. We're a compatico.
1: Right, where is Barbara Eden now that we need her?
0: Yeah, I don't know. So how long a flight is that from Florida to California? Because you are literally going coast to coast.
1: You know, it's about 5 hours, but you know what? Totally doable. And, you know, that's a short flight for me, so not a problem.
0: No, it isn't a problem. And then you will be on the air on WGN Radio tomorrow, Saturday afternoon, from 3 to 6 p.m. And what are you doing in California, Peter?
1: Well, we're going to be talking about the continuing investigation into the Boeing 767 crash back in Miami almost 2 weeks ago, what the investigators found out, how that's going to impact you. Very interesting story there. And then, of course, we've seen all the stories over the last couple of weeks about all the unruly, disruptive, and violent passengers on planes, some of those videos of the guys being duct-taped to their seats. How is this going to end? And what are the airlines really going to do about it? Are they really going to enforce a no-fly rule for some of these passengers? And the answer might surprise you.
0: I don't understand how people can act that way. I know tempers flare, and I know traveling is very stressful, but how do you think you're going to get away with being just a big jerk on the airplane?
1: Well, here's where it starts. In about 80% of the cases, it's excessive alcohol at the airport before they board the plane. They board the plane already tanked.
0: Yeah.
1: And all of a sudden, you add alcohol to altitude, then add a little attitude in there, you know what happens. My whole proposal is a very simple one. Impose the NFL fourth quarter rule on alcohol on airplanes, meaning no airport establishment can serve anybody alcohol within 45 minutes of the time printed on their boarding pass. Problem ended.
0: You know, that's a great idea, but I would just get to the airport early then.
1: Oh, then you're the one I'm watching out for.
0: You're darn right. All right. Well, thank you for checking in with us. We'll be listening tomorrow afternoon here on WGN Radio between 3 and 6. So great to talk to you, Peter.
1: Anytime. Talk to you soon.
0: All right. And coming up next, I have not completely participated in this high school football shout out, but hopefully if you have a son, daughter, grandkid, nephew, niece, anyone who plays on a high school football field or marches on a high school football field or is the mascot, hopefully you called into our voicemail to leave a little message, and we've got the high school football shout out coming your way after the news. And here, you may want to just take this number down for future. This happens every Friday, Colin. All right, write this number down, because if you didn't get a chance to get in today to the voicemail, you know, move forward. 312-222-5050. Easy to remember. 312-222-5050. That's the voicemail, and the high school football shout-out is coming your way after the news, which is next here on 720 WGN.
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5: The fight for the future of an arts and entertainment icon. I'm Mike Vaccara, News Nation Washington Bureau Chief. A federal judge has issued a deadline of next Wednesday for Kennedy Center officials to explain why the famed venue is now closed. It comes as the existence of the building itself is now in question after a photo taken aboard Air Force One appears to show President Trump eyeing a poster that references the center being demolished. The fight comes amid an ongoing battle to add the president's name to the building after a federal court blocked the renaming backed by the president himself.
6: I think that the Trump administration should certainly have recognition, because frankly, if we don't do that, it's going to close. It'll end up being ripped down.
5: The venue is now temporarily closed as officials cite an urgent need for structural repairs. This after cameras recently caught a portion of the ceiling falling to the floor. The Trump administration backed over $250 million for repairs, a bill that was approved by Congress in July 2025. That project is now on hold as the fight over the name intensifies. I'm Mike Vaccara, and this is the News Nation Political Minute.
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7: Cloudy and 71 degrees at O'Hare at 4:30. Good afternoon. I'm Lauren Lapka. Swimmers kicked off celebrations for this weekend's Chicago River Swim with the big jump today.
8: The White Sox back in first place. They host the Tigers again. Cubs in Cincinnati. And the latest on the Bears in sports.
9: Grains were down. Meats ended mixed. The closing commodities prices in a moment.
10: On the roads in Orland Park, you have full closure of Wolf between 151st and 143rd because of an accident. Outbound Eden's okay, inbound 45 minutes from Lake Cook. Outbound on the Kennedy to O'Hare at 52 minutes. Express save you about 7, your inbound trip in hour 16. Outbound on the Ike to Wolf, 45's 47 in, two right lanes blocked with a stall before North Avenue. Outbound Stevenson to the Tri-State, 45. You're looking at a half hour back up to DeSable Lake Shore Drive. Crash with injuries on the outbound Ryan trip at 87th down to 95th, taking you 35. Add another 25 on your outbound Bishop Ford. Southbound to DeSable Lake Shore Drive now jam Fullerton to Chicago, Randolph to Balboa, and Hyde Park to 57th. I'm Kevin Goggin, WGN Traffic Central.
7: The second Chicago River Swim is this weekend, but a few swimmers got an early start. The big jump was today at Dearborn and the Riverwalk, and Sunday, 750 swimmers will take to the water for a 1 or 2 mile swim. Both events celebrate progress in restoring the river. Department of Environment Commissioner Angela Tovar says it's thanks to decades of advocacy, science, environmental policy, and major investments in infrastructure.
11: Today, it is the cleanest levels on record, supporting more than 80 species of fish and a growing diversity of wildlife.
7: Money raised goes to ALS research at Northwestern and youth swim education through the Park District. In less than 2 months, Chicago Mayor Brandon Johnson will be handed 3 finalists to choose from to lead the Chicago Police Department. Those 3 will be chosen by the city's Community Coalition of Public Safety and Accountability by November 12th. WGN's Tamad Bradley asked Commissioner Sandra Wortham if she and the other commissioners are nervous about trying to fill the shoes of Larry Snelling.
12: I'm not nervous. I'm determined that we do our job the right way, that we run a process that is inclusive, that has integrity, so that we can attract the right leaders who will want to take this job.
7: She also hopes to send the mayor 3 finalists who would transcend administrations should Mayor Johnson not be reelected in February. The Chicago Archdiocese will hold its 15th annual Home and Healing Mass tomorrow at the Church of the Holy Family at 1080 Roosevelt Road, beginning at 10 a.m. The Mass is planned by survivors for clergy abuse victim survivors to find a safe space for healing. The Mass was first held in 2011. Chicago is hosting the largest manufacturing technology show in the Western Hemisphere at McCormick Place. It showcases the latest in emerging technology from across the world, from machines that make airplanes and medical equipment to drone-making robots. About 100,000 people are expected to check out the show before it wraps up Saturday. Doug Woods is Association of Manufacturing Tech President.
13: A lot of it is local to Chicago, but we get people from around the world. I think there's 132 countries that have somebody here. So you get the United States, you get the world. And you get a lot of people that are driving around the greater Chicago area that definitely make sure they're part of the show.
7: You can buy tickets in person at McCormick Place. And military strikes have cooled of late between the United States and Iran, but as News Nation Washington correspondent Corey Smith reports, fighting in the region continues.
14: It's been about 10 days since the U.S. and Iran last exchanged strikes, but this war is still very hot. Saudi Arabia and the Iranian-backed Houthis continue to exchange strikes across their border in the Middle East. The conflict having a major impact on Saudi oil production, damage to the east-west pipeline, responsible for about 4% of the global oil. According to Reuters, all the damage that's been done has forced the Saudis to cut oil shipments to Europe, which is going to have a major impact.
7: The damaged pipeline has already had an effect here in the United States, where gas prices continue to climb near a record average high. WGN Sports Time is 4:34.
8: David Samlin starts for the White Sox at Wrigley Field tonight. Game 2 with the Tigers. Sox took Game 1 last night, which put them back in first place in the Central. Just 9 games to go. The Cubs begin a weekend set at Cincinnati. Clay Holmes on the mound, and Dansby Swanson activated off the IL. He's missed over a month with an oblique injury. The NFL's Offensive Player of the Week, ready to build off of the Week 1 victory. Caleb Williams and the Bears offense put up 59 points in Charlotte.
15: I think is scoring every drive is our mindset. I think that's the potential of us, and that's internal. That's an internal expectation. That's an internal feeling, just of what we have up front, out wide, and in the backfield. It's an expectation from ourselves to be able to go out there and score every time.
8: And the injury report looks good. Everybody a full participant in practice today. Kickoff is at noon. Dan Hampton and Ed Obradovich will get you set for kickoff Sunday morning. We'll be here at 11 along with Andy Mazur. Tomorrow night is college football on the air from Evanston. Northwestern hosting Colorado. We'll have that at 6, kickoff at 6:30. Dave Ennett and Ted Albrecht on the call. Lauren, go Cats.
7: Go Cats. The forecast from the WGN Chicago Weather Center. Some peaks of sun, but clouds increase and thicken throughout the day. Slight chance of a few showers. Cooler and still humid. High of 74. Tonight, cloudy with growing prospects for showers and storms after midnight. Could see some very bright lightning. Drenching downpours capable of flooding. Low of 65. Tomorrow, mostly cloudy. Morning showers and storms possible with precipitation. Kind of taking a break in the afternoon. High of 73. Then Sunday for Bears kickoff. Cloudy and breezy with possible showers, high of 70. It's currently 71 at O'Hare and Midway and by the lake.
9: The Dow off 95, 51,682. The NASDAQ up 104, 26,522. S&P gained 12, 76,50. Corn down a quarter, 527 and a quarter. Wheat down 3/4, 713 and a half. Soybeans off a half at 1303. Live cattle up 2/10 at 215.85. Feed cattle down 1 1/4, 333.55. Lean hogs down 3/4, 78.15. NYMEX crude down 60 cents, 99.70. Gold up 18.50, 44.18.20. 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
24: Hi, this is Grandma Carrot, Karen, and I'm leaving a shout-out message for my grandson, Mad Max Kinney, of the Marion Central Catholic Hurricanes, has a game tonight, and I wish him and the rest of the Hurricanes a wonderful game and good outcome. Thanks so much.
25: Hi, I want to give a shout-out to my granddaughters, Kylie and Mackenzie Nichols from Lockport High School, who are in marching band and color guard.
26: Hi, I want to shout out the Antioch, Illinois girls varsity flag football team, undefeated this season. Go Sequoias!
27: Hi, I wanted to give a shout out to my grandson who plays on Downers Grove North sophomore football.
28: Hey, hey, Mama here. Heidi Bogren Eberhardt calling from Rock Falls, Illinois. To shout out for my son, Blaine Eberhardt, who plays football for Dixon Duke. Go Duke! Thanks, guys. Love you, bye.
29: I'd like to give a shout out to the Riverside Brookfield girls varsity volleyball team, who are playing a special homecoming game tonight at 5:30 p.m.
30: Hey, I'm calling for the football shout out. Just shouting out to the Hope Eagles, who play their rivals tonight. 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
31: My name is Mary Newstead, and I am calling in. My twin grandsons are seniors at Montini High School in Lombard. Johnny Newstead is number 2. Joey Newstead is number 5. They are wide receivers. Go Broncos.
32: Hello. I'd like to give a shout out, a football shout out, to grandson Kyle with Naperville Central High School, who is celebrating also his golden birthday today. He's 18 on the 18th, and he is the wide receiver for the Red Hawks. Go Central.
33: Hi, Wendy. I want to shout out my niece, Jenny Bruises. She's a swimmer on the varsity team for Badger Co-op, and she attends West Coast Central High School in Paddock Lake, Wisconsin. Go Badgers.
0: Hi, this is Jean Kruger. I just want to give a shout out to my grandson, Dominic Polanzani. He plays for Rolling Meadows High School, and he is a senior this year, and I love watching him play. Thank you. Bye-bye.
1: Hi, this is Judith in Hinsdale, and I'm calling for the Friday afternoon sports call out for my grandson, Tommy Dussman, and my granddaughter, Genevieve Rose Dussman, both running cross country at

0: Eric School in Downers Grove, and Genevieve, who's also known as Evie, also doing flag football at Eric School in Downers Grove. Thank you so much, and good day.
1: It is Oswego High School's homecoming weekend, so I want to give a shout out to the Panther Marching Band and their fantastic color guard as they will be performing at tonight's football game. Go football team, go cheer team, go dance team, go student trainers and managers, and go band. 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Let's go, Oswego.
2: I love this. It's Wendy and for Lisa. How did this all start?
3: Lisa wanted to give people a chance to shout out the local high school football teams because it's such a huge thing for a lot of communities and a lot of families in the Chicagoland area. And we've been doing it, I think, 3 weeks now, and it's a killer every time.
2: This is adorable. Did you guys play high school sports?
3: I played baseball and golf.
4: I was a drummer in the marching band.
2: You were?
4: I was, yeah.
2: Kevin?
5: Cheerleader.
2: You were a cheerleader?
5: I know you'd never think that, right?
2: Honestly, well, you're adorable, first of all.
5: It was because I was a gymnast, and our gymnastics team was not good.
2: Oh.
5: But the cheerleading team was state champs.
2: Yeah, because
5: I like to win.
2: I pictured you more as a jock.
5: Yeah, I was, you know, I am. See, so I'm breaking stereotypes
2: yes.
5: of cheerleaders left and right.
2: Yeah, totally. Kevin, what did you play in high
6: school? Football and wrestling.
2: You had to pick a second sport, didn't you, when you played football?
6: I didn't have to. I wrestled through middle school, and then wrestling was great. Mostly the best workouts are wrestling workouts. I shouldn't say the best. I mean, the most excruciating, the most difficult. So it kept you in shape through the off season.
2: Yeah, I remember when I was in high school, lo, these many years ago, I played basketball for 3 years and then had knee surgery and didn't play. But I played varsity freshman year. I was not really that good. It's just our team was not that good. And I loved playing that. And I remember I went to RB High School, Riverside Brookfield, and all the football players pretty much did wrestling. And I remember how terrible it was being in the cafeteria eating a bulldog burger while these guys were trying to drop weight in like a minute and not eating anything.
6: Yeah. Fortunately, I was always sort of just in the middle of the weight class, but
2: thank God.
6: I mean, some of the wrestlers, they didn't look well late in the wrestling season. They were cutting weights. They were, you know, I would always wear sweats when wrestling workouts were insane. I mean, they were.
2: That's probably the hardest workout of any sport.
6: Well, the thing with wrestling is the wrestling itself is like, I know it's 2 minutes a period or whatever it is now. It just doing that alone is so exhausting. And then on top of that, you get these crazy wrestling coaches who are like, you're going to wrestle. And then we're working out. So
5: you're 1,000% when you're actually.
6: It was intense. I mean, football had some hard workouts too. I mean, a lot of hard workouts, but there was something different about wrestling practice.
2: Wrestling coaches were.
6: I remember my buddies like, yeah, getting sick in the garbage can, and the coaches were just like, now it's officially a workout.
5: It feels like so unhealthy.
6: Yeah,
2: I agree.
6: I mean, people, that's what I'm saying. Like wrestlers, they don't look great throughout the season because most of them are trying to cut weights,
2: yep.
6: And the workouts are crazy. And
2: did they have those suits when you were wrestling? Because my brother played football and wrestling in high school, and there were these silver like.
6: Yeah, that was a little before my time.
2: Yeah, like, probably.
6: We would just wear
2: a sweatsuit, like, literally,
6: like sweatshirts and sweatpants, and yeah, it was fun though. I was a lot more into it in middle school. Football was really my sport, so. But it was good to stay in shape in the off season.
2: Yeah, yeah. No objection to wearing the unitard.
6: That was a little uncomfortable. You know, I was in a little heavier weight class, Wendy, so it wasn't the most comfortable thing to wear out there. But
2: well, now you know how pantyhose felt for some of us. Okay.
6: Go Huskies! By the way, Hersey playing Buffalo Grove tonight. Who are you guys playing tonight, Wendy?
2: Oh boy, I don't know. I don't know because my kids went to Lyons Township, and my neighbor Carl always tells me, I think it's Glenn Bard West they're playing tonight.
6: My sophomore year, we opened up the season against Lyons, but they were installing artificial grass turf, and it wasn't ready, so we played our first game at Riverside Brookfield.
2: Really?
6: Yeah.
2: And they're playing Fenton tonight, Neil?
4: Fenton, yep, from Bensonville, yep.
2: Oh, I never heard of them. But

0: Go Bulldogs. Neil and I went to the same high school. Pretty exciting.
1: Go Bulldog. How was the Bulldog burger?
0: It was pretty good, but you had to put mustard, ketchup, and the side of slaw on it to make it more tolerable.
1: Oh, nice.
0: All right. We are going to do the newsroom sound check, one of my favorite segments. That's coming up. But right now, Kevin Goggin has a look at your weather and traffic.
2: 71 degrees right now, still mostly cloudy, low of 62 overnight. You could expect lots of rain overnight, a chance of flooding. Unfortunately, more storms are coming tomorrow, a high hitting the mid-70s. Outbound on the Edens, 15 to Lake Cook, 37 back in. The inbound Kennedy's got a crash block in the left lane at Foster, and it involves a bus and a BMW there. 71 minutes from O'Hare into downtown. Outbound on the Kennedy, out back to O'Hare, takes an hour. The inbound Eisenhower from Wolf takes 47. Your delays get better after Central. Outbound 45. Outbound on the Stevenson to the Tri-State 50, 31 in. Outbound Ryan crash with injuries down at 87, 40 to 95th Street. Saba Lakeshore Drive southbound now heavy from Fullerton to Chicago, Monroe to Balbo and Hyde Park down to 67th. You got northbound delays from 18th up to Monroe and Wacker to Chicago. I'm Kevin Goggin from the Chevy Drive Chicago Traffic Center.
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0: answer. All right, it's that time, ladies and gentlemen. 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All right, it's Wendy in for Lisa, and Lauren is in for Bob Kessler. So, Lauren, shall we start with you?
1: Sure, why not? So you know how these days kids, like, the number one thing they want to be is, like, an influencer?
0: So do I.
1: We really need to stop that and knock that out of their head. It's definitely starting to cause some people. For example, this one dad, very nice, trying to, like, help support his son, who is 9, create a YouTube channel for people to watch him play Minecraft and Roblox, you know, so the video game thing where people just watch people play video games.
0: Which I don't understand. I'd rather play it than watch someone else play.
1: Yeah, well, I mean, I would understand if they're, like, looking for advice on, you know, how to beat certain things, but you're just building things in those games. Anyways, so he kind of helped support his son. They started, like, a $20 YouTube ad campaign to try and get more views and more subscribers. He kind of set his, like, walked his son through the process of setting a budget, choosing an audience, launching the campaign, and all that. 3 weeks later, he gets called into his office at work. He has $118,000 charged on his work credit card for ads towards this YouTube channel. So his son just kept charging and getting more ads and only got up to 200,000 views, but he was so frustrated that he wasn't getting any, and he clearly didn't realize how much money he was spending. $118,000. So now this guy might get fired, may have to pay his company $118,000.
0: Oh, boy. Here's the thing. You can't, if you have a 9-year-old kid that you got a YouTube channel for, don't let them have access to your credit card. Because this 9-year-old kid, I mean, I know they know better, but do they? It's just pretty amazing.
1: It's like, oh my God, he was so desperate.
0: Yeah.
1: I mean, that's almost a dollar per view that it got. That's sad.
0: All right, that's terrible. Take your credit card out of the save area, please, parents. Kevin, what do you have?
2: I have a movie story because Neil's here, and I know he loves movies,
0: yes.
2: And I'm excited about this movie. But have you had, you're a big tomato grower, aren't you?
0: Yes, I am.
2: I have been crushing just tomato sandwiches all summer, Wendy.
0: Mm.
2: I had some this week. We went to the farmer's market Sunday, got some heirloom tomatoes. It's just tomato, mayo, a little salt and pepper on bread, and that's it.
0: That's it?
2: So good.
0: I just eat them like a, you know.
2: Yeah, and then
0: apple.
2: Last night Bridget made like a tomato sauce with a pasta with these fresh little tomatoes Bridget's mom grew.
0: Love. All right, what's the movie related to tomatoes?
2: You should be more excited about tomato talk. Neil, are you excited for Miami Vice 85?
3: Oh, I can't wait. Yeah, I'm really excited.
2: This is the guy, Joseph Kaczynski. He directed Top Gun Maverick. He did F1. He did, what else did he do, Neil?
3: Oh, he did Oblivion with Tom Cruise.
2: He's like a new star Hollywood director, and they're rebooting Miami Vice. It's called Miami Vice 85. Michael B. Jordan and Austin Butler.
0: Okay, those are good. That's good.
2: Those are big-time actors
0: casting.
2: Right there. And just announced John Leguizamo, one of my favorite actors, who I haven't seen yet in The Odyssey, he's going to be in it. I guess he's going to be the villain. He's the bad guy in the movie. But I'm excited about this one. They say they're eyeing May 19th, 2028. So we got a ways to go here.
0: Yeah.
2: But a bunch of big-time A-listers in the Miami Vice reboot.
0: I will watch that. What does that have to do with tomatoes?
2: Nothing.
0: Oh, you were just making small
2: tomatoes with you.
3: I thought he was going to talk about Harriet the Spy because she makes tomato sandwiches.
2: No, I just wanted to talk tomatoes. You know, well, this is the part of the show, Wendy, where we talk about anything. It's all full go.
0: Well, we got time to do that after the 5 o'clock news, too, if you want. So I'll talk tomatoes with you there. And then you'll be finished. All right. Well, Mary is not here today, and it's Friday, and her What's With segment is playing the part of Mary Vandeveld will be Colin McCarthy.
4: Now it's time for What's With. Here's Mary Vandeveld.
5: It's me. We've talked about this before, but what is with the embedded tax of any dietary foods? Yesterday, I bought a frozen pizza, a regular frozen pizza, pepperoni, for $16. because it was gluten-free. I checked the other side of the aisle. The pizza the same size was like $6.
2: Have you had the cauliflower crust from Costco?
5: I have. Yes, those are really good.
2: Those are really good.
0: They are surprisingly good. Yeah, cauliflower gnocchi is good, too.
5: And not only is there taxes on gluten-free foods, like plus $2 for a bun, but even like the pink tax, have you heard of this?
0: No.
5: Where items that are black, or the items that are in color, like a black or blue, are one price. And then if you get it in pink, it's more expensive. So, like, items for girls are more expensive. Hygiene for women is more expensive than the equivalent of hygiene for men. And so, why are we paying these taxes on the same thing? But more to my problem, why why am I paying for a $16 for a frozen pizza?
0: Well, that's the biggest question.
2: Well, why did you buy it?
0: Yeah, why?
5: I wanted pizza, and it was the only thing that the Jewels had.
2: Like, oh, that was at Jewel?
5: Yes.
2: Wow.
0: It's gluten-free, man. They're taking advantage of you.
5: They are. And just because I want pizza.
2: Eat tomatoes.
5: I don't like tomatoes. That's the devil's fruit.
1: Right. I agree.
2: What?
5: Tomatoes are gross.
0: What's wrong with you,
2: too? The best vegetable on earth.
5: No.
0: All right. Well, I don't have any answers for you other than try and find something that's gluten-free that's cheaper.
5: Good luck. It doesn't exist.
0: And that tastes better.
5: It doesn't.
0: Oh, boy.
5: Ever.
0: I don't want to be you ever. Sorry, Colin. Lauren has your news coming up next from the Northwestern Medicine Newsroom.
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1: Cloudy and 71 degrees at O'Hare at 5:02. Good afternoon. I'm Lauren Lapka. The news is sponsored by Cars for Kids. Trump says he has a deal to bolster U.S. military presence in Greenland.
2: Dansby Swanson off the injured list ahead of the Cubs opener at Cincinnati. Sox host the Tigers and the Bears getting ready for the Vikings.
10: There have been a couple of major personnel changes at Berkshire Hathaway.
11: Couple crashes in DuPage County, north and Westwood in Addison and Roosevelt and Winfield Road in Winfield. Westbound on 8094, got some pretty heavy traffic 65 to Kennedy Ave and approaching the tri-state. Your eastbound delays are between Burnham and Broadway. Heaviest delays southbound to southbound on the tri-state from Irving Park down to 31st Street to Sable Lakeshore Drive southbound Fullerton to Chicago. Outbound Edens, 15 to Lake Cook, 37 inbound. The inbound Kennedy's got a crash at Foster block in the left lane, an hour 11 in from O'Hare. And the outbound Ryan's got a crash with injuries down at 87th, 30 minutes down to 95th. 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
1: Breaking just moments ago, President Trump says he has a deal with Denmark to bolster U.S. military presence in Greenland after long threatening to take over the island. Trump posted on social media that the deal addresses all of the U.S.'s concerns and there will be no cost to the United States. He said the deal includes an agreement that no U.S. adversary could ever have a base in Greenland, have a military presence in Greenland, or make sensitive investments in Greenland without their written express and approval. The Chicago police officer who survived after being shot inside of Swedish hospital earlier this year is making a public appearance this evening at Old Crow in Wrigleyville. Officer Nelson Crespo is paralyzed from the shoulders down. All of the proceeds from tonight's event, which just started, will go directly to Officer Crespo and his wife as he continues his recovery. There will be live music, an unlimited buffet, open bar, raffle, auction, and celebrity bartenders. Notable Chicagoans, actors, athletes, elected officials, and media personalities are expected to participate. Crespo's partner, Officer John Bartholomew, was killed in that shooting. The average price for a gallon of diesel was still hovering around a record high of $6.43 as of this morning. That's according to Gas Buddy. The historic increase was sparked by the U.S.-Israeli attack on Iran in February, and now has sparked concerns of rising costs across all sectors of the economy, from fuel and energy costs for drivers and homeowners to increased prices of food and travel. U.S. Senator and Minority Whip Dick Durbin says Republicans have voted in favor of allowing the president to continue this war.
12: But they're coming around. Those Republicans who are going home are hearing quite well that people are sick and tired of the prices they have to pay for utilities and groceries and gasoline and diesel fuel.
1: Diesel is the lifeblood of the U.S. supply chain. Higher fuel costs could directly worsen a surge of inflation. Investigators in Philadelphia say more than 20 containers were found in the basement of a home, and it may contain the remains of bodies. News Nation's Nicole Burley says the home belongs to suspected serial killer Eugene Horsch.
13: Inside, they found five urns of cremated remains, a homemade chemical lab, guns, illegal drugs, and that more than 1 million pieces of digital evidence. The home belonged to Eugene's father, Raymond Horsch. He died last year at the age of 82. Authorities say Horsch was an erotic filmmaker and photographer whose work depicted sex, violence, and death.
1: Inside the home, police found what they called a makeshift lab where they believe he dissolved human remains. Several women have been linked to the home. The containers have been sent to a federal lab here in Chicago for testing. And $24 billion worth of fighter jets will be sold by the U.S. to Saudi Arabia. The State Department announced Thursday that the package will include 48 Lockheed Martin F-35 fighter jets, as well as dozens of engines and other parts. It said the proposed sale will support the foreign policy and national security objectives of the U.S. by improving the security of an ally that is a force for political stability and economic progress in the Gulf region. WGN Sports Time is 5:06.
2: It'll be Carson Wentz under center for the Vikings at Soldier Field on Sunday. Minnesota ruled out quarterback Kyler Murray after he suffered a concussion in last week's win over Green Bay. The Bears favored by 4.5. It's a home opener Sunday at noon. Dan Hampton and Ed Obradovich will be here at 11 Sunday morning, taking you up to kickoff along with Andy Mazur. And a clean slate on the Bears injury report today. Everybody full go, so the Bears should have everybody available on Sunday. The Cubs are in Cincinnati, series opener with the Reds. Cubs tied with the Phillies for the top wild card, but do own the tiebreaker. White Sox back in first place after a win over the Tigers last night. They host Detroit again at Wrigley Field. David Sandlin gets the start. And White Sox pitcher Mike Vassell, who underwent Tommy John surgery in early April, was back throwing today, and his teammates and coaches were around him at Wrigley Field celebrating the day.
14: I think not being able to throw or pitch or play baseball. So just to see that they were out there and had my back, and you know, Grinch was making jokes, oh, what's today the whole time as I'm warming up to get ready to go outside, and meant a lot. Really did.
2: Lauren, they're calling him the Wizard. If you're not familiar with Mike Vassell, he's the guy that's been in the dugout while recovering from Tommy John, really like hyping his teammates up. He's been holding a magic wand in the dugout and just having a lot of fun, but he was back on the field today, throwing some pitches, getting back into it. Obviously not going to be back this season, but it's a long recovery from Tommy John. But did you get the magic wand from Mike Vassell
1: nights? I did get the wand.
2: Pretty cool. Well, it's good to see him back out there.
1: Yeah, he's kind of like the second mascot to
2: Southpaw.
1: Yeah,
2: it's like Southpaw and then Mike Vassell.
1: Yep.
2: And then Lauren Lapka.
15: A flood watch has been issued by the National Weather Service. We could be looking at heavy rains, a few rounds of rain this upcoming weekend, and flooding threats will be relatively high. Tonight, expect showers and thunderstorms to return into the area late, well after midnight, but before daybreak. The low temperature falls to 63 degrees. Some areas could see between 1 and 2 inches of rain, and some areas a little bit more. Then as we get into Saturday, we're expecting showers and storms early in the day. We'll dry out during the afternoon, but more rain returns late Saturday night. Saturday's high 76. Cooler on Sunday, but that's after drenching rains once again early in the day. The high temperature 68. And for Monday, a few showers. We cool down significantly. Highs only in the mid-60s. From the WGN Weather Center, I'm Chief Meteorologist Demetrius Ivory.
1: It's currently 71 at O'Hare and Midway and by the lake.
16: The Dow, down 95, 51, 582. NASDAQ rose 104, 26, 522. S&P up 12, 76, 50. Warren Buffett has stepped down as chairman of the board of Berkshire Hathaway effective immediately. He is transitioning to the role of chairman emeritus, but will remain on the board of directors. Buffett knows his successor as chairman very well. It is his son, Howard Buffett. In a letter, CNBC reports Warren Buffett wrote that new CEO Greg Abel runs the company. Howard will guard its culture and values, both worth more than anything on our balance sheet. I'm David Jennings. That's Your Money, 720 WGN.
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0: And I am Wendy Snyder, sitting in for Lisa Dent today and Monday, too. 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

0: options.
1: Oh, that's it?
0: Yeah, two options for gluten-free pizzas.
1: How much were both of them?
0: One was 11, but it was like half the size of a normal frozen pizza.
1: All right.
0: And the Udi's one was a regular-sized gluten-free, but at the cost of $16.
1: Well, my question is, why wouldn't you, if it tastes so bad, why wouldn't you just get the cheapest one?
0: It's not that it the Udi's one was really good. 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It's that they're smaller than what a normal gluten or what a normal frozen pizza is, and you're spending more money, so it's not worth it.
1: Yeah.
0: The Costco ones with the cauliflower crust, those are good.
1: Yeah.
0: I enjoy those.
1: Well, they rated a bunch of gluten-free pizzas, the frozen ones, and the freshetta. Gluten-free pizza has been number one on a couple of different surveys. Survey says. So maybe you should try a freshetta one next time you get a chance. Because they're only like $11.99.
0: Which is not bad. But
1: no. Target has it.
0: Okay, yeah, I'll have to check at Target then.
1: Yeah. All right, I just want to help you out. And that was my question. If it's, you know, gluten-free stuff doesn't have taste, just get the cheapest one. Or eat a paper towel. Does that have gluten in it? I don't know.
0: Some of these gluten-free breads and other options, there's a few gluten-free breads that it feels like I'm eating a sponge. Like,
1: oh,
0: it's so bad.
1: I'm so sorry. I really am. I mean it. I don't mean to make fun of you, and I'm not trying to. All right, the Bears. We're all on the Bears. I'm driving the Bears bandwagon, okay? I hop on board. I'm driving it. We'll check in with Dan Hampton and get a little preview about Bears-Vikings home on Sunday. But right now, Kevin Goggin has a look at your weather and traffic.
2: Hey, Wendy, 71 right now. Cloudy skies still at O'Hare. Low near 62 overnight. Storms and showers expected. A chance of flooding as well. Tomorrow, more storms. Highs in the mid-70s. The outbound Eden still clear, 15. It's 45 back in. The outbound Kennedy out to O'Hare. That'll take you 51 minutes. Your express lanes will help. On the inbound side, it's an hour 20 from O'Hare with a crash in the left lane at Foster. Certainly not helping. Outbound on the Ike to Wolf, 35. 48 inbound. Delays get a little better after Central. Outbound Stevenson to the Tri-State, taking 45. 32 back up to DeSable Lakeshore Drive. Outbound Ryan, a half hour to 95th, 20 in. I-57, 17 both ways. The outbound Ford is 25 down to 80-94. 17 inbound there as well. Delays starting around 115th. And heavy on the southbound Tri-State from Irving Park down to 31st. I'm Kevin Goggin from the Chevy Drive Chicago Traffic Center.
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2: Hey, it's Wendy in for Lisa. 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Hey, Hamp, a pretty impressive game last Sunday.
8: Wow. Hey, happy Friday, Wendy. And, you know, hey, look, I got some good news and some bad news. The good news is the Bears are 1-0, and they've got a smoking offense. The bad news is the defense will show up sometime. I don't know what's going to happen. But all that being said, you're exactly right. The last time a football team scored six rushing touchdowns in an opener, does anybody know the answer? The last time a team ran for six touchdowns in an NFL opener, it was 1922. I don't think I was around.
2: Yeah.
8: They put on a show in Carolina last week, and, you know, it's kind of funny. The fans are giddy. The media is giddy. And then there is reality. We're going to find out a lot more about this team come Sunday.
2: All right. Well, you mentioned that the defense wasn't that good. The offense was sensational. What if the defense was good? Would it have been an even higher scoring game? Because we did.
8: Absolutely.
2: Yeah, wow.
8: And well, you don't get demerits for, you know, running the score up in football.
2: Right.
8: I mean, it is, you do what you want to do if you can do it. Now, it was 31-31. The Bears and the Panthers were tied, I think, with 6 minutes left in the third quarter. So we were in the ball game. Then all of a sudden we had a mini explosion and we couldn't do anything wrong, it looked like, and kind of barnstormed to a victory. But the thing is, it'd be great if we could see that happen every week. It won't. But the good news is, we know, hey, we did it once. Now you got to tune in to see if it happens again. It may not happen Sunday, but we'll see.
9: Hamp, you mentioned everybody being giddy, the media and the fans and everything. I'm glad they're facing this Vikings defense on Sunday because of the giddiness. This is a defense. We've talked about the chess match all week, Camp. Brian Flores is the defensive coordinator for the Vikings. They blitzed on, I think it was 75% of dropbacks last week on Green Bay.

0: it's going to be a totally different look for Caleb and the offense facing this Vikings defense. I'm glad that week two, it's this sort of defense they're facing, a very aggressive defense, Hamp. I think it's just we'll get a better feel for everything on Sunday.
1: You know, it's always time and place. And the Green Bay Packers had trouble at guard. They started a guard that had never started before and one that had started only one game. And when you blitz, those guards, they're hot reads from, you know, the center all the way out to the edge. And if they don't know what they're doing or you can get them rattled, boy, then you got a great day on defense. And that's kind of what happened. But the one thing is the Bears offense will be prepared. And Ben Johnson has faced the Brian Flores defense six times now. Four times in Detroit and twice last year. He is 5-1, having success in beating that defense. And as you said, hey, guess what? I mean, this is the game within the game that everybody's really buying the tickets for. We want to see what happens. And the folks want to know, well, what are they doing? Well, they're blitzing, but there's a reason why. They've got a bunch of hybrid players, guys that really couldn't play a lot of places because they're either not too big or they're not big enough or strong or fast enough above. But in this defense, they got a bunch of 6'2", 6'3", 240-pound linebacker dudes, and they're coming all the time. And in an abstract way, you could say, wow, it's kind of like the old 46 defense that I played. It's got some of the components, but at the end of the day, they want to rattle offenses. And I don't think thus far that Brian Flores has done a great job of rattling Ben Johnson. He seems to feel pretty good about the way we match up.
0: Ham, one other part of the offense that had everybody fired up, and they were talking about it at Halas Hall this week, everybody chipped in with the run game. You know, Swift Manungai went off, the offensive line. But there were guys out there. Khalif Raymond's not the biggest guy on the field, Hamp, and he was laying blocks. Jadae Walker out of nowhere was laying blocks. And those, when receivers and those guys are blocking downfield, we all know, Hamp, like that's how you spark these big runs. That was great to see because Ben Johnson, for as much as we talk about the explosives, he loves to run the football.
1: So I've got a buddy, and his name's Pence, and we do autograph things here and there, and he told me, as we were driving to Canton this week, he goes, I just did a thing with Jadae Walker. And he said, we said, wow, what a great game. And he said, well, I do it out of self-defense. If I don't do all those things that I'm doing, blocking and tackling on space, I won't get any playing time. And I want to play.
0: Right.
1: That's the culture that Ben Johnson has established. Unlike other ones, Eberflus, you know, where everybody's kind of given a certain opportunity. These guys, they got to earn it. I love to see that. And at the end of the day, you know, your perception was dead on. The best players on the field were the offensive line and Khalif Raymond and Jadae Walker. And on defense, the two rookies outplayed everybody. So, I mean, there's a lot about this team that is easy to like. Now, we're going to like them a lot better come Sunday night if they got a victory, but this is why they sell tickets in the NFL. This is going to be a great matchup.
2: Now, you said everybody's giddy. When will we see OB get a little giddy? Is he going to get his giddy on?
1: You know what? Yeah, there you go. I'm going to order some extra giddy from Bartolini this weekend. And, hey, Wendy, listen, I know it's almost time. I just want to tell you something. OB told me of the passing of Jim McInerney, and we know that your father-in-law, and we want you to understand how much we care and feel for your loss and your family's loss and Miss Annette, and we hated to hear that, but he's in the hands of God now. But my God, nobody loved the Bears more, and nobody loved the great Ed Obradovich more than Jim McInerney.
2: Thank you, Hamp. I really appreciate you saying that. And I will see you Sunday morning because I'm on the air before you. I will hand over the baton and go ahead and say it, Hamp.
1: All right. I'm going to get an extra order of giddy for you.
2: Okay.
1: Go Bears!
2: Thank you so much, Dan Hampton, the wonderful Dan Hampton, and Ed Obradovich. You can catch him on Sunday morning before the Bears kick some Viking butt. That's what I'm giving you. If you'd like to play Riffs on Record and you think you know music, 312-981-7200. 312-981-7200. I'll play along with you, but it'll be fun. And call us now. It's coming up after the news here on 720 WGN.
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7: Cloudy and 71 degrees at O'Hara at 531. Good evening, I'm Lauren Lapka. The news is sponsored by Lindeman Chimney Heating and Cooling. A man accused of killing an OEMC worker was in court today.
0: Sox host the Tigers, Cubs in Cincinnati, and good news on the injury front for the Bears. Everybody was a full participant in practice today. The latest coming up.
8: The FAA is launching an AI-powered air traffic management tool in the nation's capital as early as Monday.
9: On the roads, the outbound Eden's okay. Inbound 45 minutes. Delays all the way in from Gulf. Outbound Kennedy to O'Hare, 49 minutes. Use the express lanes to save 3. The inbound side, an hour and 17. Outbound on the Ike to Wolf, 35, 47 inbound. Outbound on the Stevenson to Saddle Lake Shore Drive to the Tri-State, taking 40. About 5 minutes less inbound. Outbound on the Ike, or of a Dan Ryan, it's 27 to 95th and 20 in. Bishop Ford out to I-80, 94. It's 26. Inbound at 19 minutes. Heavy to Saba Lakeshore Drive, southbound Fullerton to Chicago, Jackson to Balbo, and Hyde Park down to 67th. Northbound delays from Soldier Field most of the way back up to Chicago. Delays on 53 get better either side of Kirchhoff. I'm Kevin Goggin, WGN Traffic Central.
7: The 33-year-old man accused of killing Dajay Flowers earlier this year during a domestic incident will be held in jail ahead of his trial. Darian Plummer has a lengthy criminal history of domestic violence and gun charges. WGN's Courtney Spinelli reports.
10: Court documents show Plummer and Flowers started dating back in 2023, and the 36-year-old disclosed to her family that he had been physically abusive to her. The pair lived together, though Flowers was the only one on the lease. Prosecutors say on February 5th, Flowers was visibly upset at work after Plummer accused her of stealing money from him. Later that night, she reportedly texted a family member she was planning to leave him just 5 minutes before it's believed she was killed.
7: He was on the run for 7 months before being arrested in Seattle. Another teenager has been charged with the murder of a 29-year-old man who was allegedly thrown off a moving CTA Red Line train earlier this month. Chicago police say 19-year-old Kettler Parchman was identified by investigators as one of the women who allegedly pushed him onto the tracks during a fight and argument. A 15-year-old girl was also charged in the man's murder. And additional charges could be announced as investigators review surveillance video from inside the train car. Parchman's detention hearing is tomorrow. The 8-year-old boy who was hit by a car on his e-scooter and critically injured in Bridgeview last Friday has died. The crash happened around 5 p.m. at 92nd Place in the Harlem Avenue Frontage Road area. He was taken to the hospital where he remained the last 7 days. Bridgeview Police Chief Rick Mancha said the driver remained at the scene and was cited for failure to yield. President Trump has announced that all 50 states will join in on a program to provide most favored nation pricing to some drugs within the Medicaid program. He says it brings the price of selected drugs down to prices paid in certain other countries.
3: Today, we're launching the program that will provide the most favored nation discounts to state Medicaid programs covering nearly 70 million Americans. What we're doing is we're providing those tremendous discounts in prices to the states directly.
7: Trump says Medicaid will save billions of dollars on prescription drug costs as a result of the plan. And a trio of news outlets are being barred from the White House by President Trump. In a post on Truth Social, Trump said that he's proud to announce that he's barring CNN, MS Now, and Politico due to what he says is their constant reporting of fiction and lies when covering him. CNN responded in a statement saying it stands fully behind its White House team. WGN Sports Time is 5:35.
0: Carson Wentz will start at quarterback for the Vikings at Soldier Field on Sunday. The Vikings ruling out Kyler Murray. He's still in concussion protocol. Took an illegal hit in his Vikings debut against the Packers last week. The Bears all good on the injury reports. All players listed were full participants. The Bears are 4.5-point favorites over the Vikings. Dan Hampton and Ed Obradovich will take you up to kickoff on Sunday. They'll be here at 11. College football on the air tomorrow night. Northwestern hosting Colorado. Coverage starts at 6, kickoff at 6:30. The Cubs have reinstated Dansby Swanson from the injured list. He's missed over a month with an oblique injury, but he's back for Game 1 with the Reds in Cincinnati after a day off. The Cubs and Phillies tied for the first wild card. White Sox, big victory last night in the opener with the Tigers that moved them back into first place. Same record as the Guardians, but the Sox have the season tiebreaker. And Munetaka Murakami hit a 3-run homer. That was all the scoring the Sox needed. Manager Will Venable.
11: Nice homer there from Mooney, and he's been working so hard, and obviously he hasn't performed like he wants to, and everyone expects him to, but he's continuing to work. He's continuing to have a good attitude. It paid off tonight.
0: And Sox fans wanted him benched, Lauren Lapka. They were all like, let's bench the guy. He's got 32 homers on the year, third highest total by a rookie. And what is he doing at first at bat last night?
7: Boom.
0: Sam Antonacci, your guy, though, not in the starting lineup tonight.
7: Yeah, 3 days in a row.
0: Off the bench, though. They'll need him.
7: I have to have a conversation with Venable here.
0: Big game tonight.
7: The forecast from the WGN Chicago Weather Center. Some peaks of sun, but clouds definitely starting to increase. They're going to continue to thicken as we head into the evening. There is still a slight chance of a few showers. It's cooler out there. We do have some prospects for growing showers and storms after midnight as well. Vivid lightning, drenching downpours capable of flooding. Low of 65. Tomorrow, mostly cloudy, morning showers and storms with a possible break in precipitation in the afternoon. High of 73. Then Sunday, Bears kickoff weather. Cloudy and breezy with possible showers. High of 70. It's currently 71 at O'Hare and by the lake, 72 at Midway.
8: The Dow slid 95, 51, 682. The NASDAQ gained 104, 26, 522. The S&P rose 12, 76, 50. The new AI-powered traffic management system is called SMART. Strategic Management of Airspace Routes and Trajectories. It'll take in airline schedules, adding weather conditions, runway capacity, operational constraints, and use the information to get ahead of traffic patterns and surface potential conflicts. Once it is deployed nationally, SMART's expected to become an intelligence hub, coordinating the nation's air traffic control infrastructure. I'm David Jennings. That's your money. 720 WGN.
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2: The fight for the future of an arts and entertainment icon. I'm Mike Vaccara, News Nation Washington Bureau Chief. A federal judge has issued a deadline of next Wednesday for Kennedy Center officials to explain why the famed venue is now closed. It comes as the existence of the building itself is now in question after a photo taken aboard Air Force One appears to show President Trump eyeing a poster that references the center being demolished. The fight comes amid an ongoing battle to add the president's name to the building after a federal court blocked the renaming backed by the president himself.
3: I think that the Trump administration should certainly have recognition because, frankly, if we don't do that, it's going to close. It'll end up being ripped down.
2: The venue is now temporarily closed as officials cite an urgent need for structural repairs. This after cameras recently caught a portion of the ceiling falling to the floor. The Trump administration backed over $250 million for repairs, a bill that was approved by Congress in July 2025. That project is now on hold as the fight over the name intensifies. I'm Mike Vaccara, and this is the News Nation Political Minute.
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0: is this again?
1: Maroon 5.
0: Oh, yeah. All right. I'm so unhip sometimes. It's Wendy and for Lisa, and it's time to play Riffs on Record. We do this every Friday around this time. I'll introduce you to today's contestants. And Drew Harris is off today. Neil Fisher is here in his place. And I believe there's a theme, but let's meet our contestants first, and then we'll find out. Hi, Glenn. Where are you calling from?
2: I'm in Morton Grove.
0: Excellent. What's going on in Morton Grove?
2: Not too much.
0: All right. And you're into music?
2: Yeah.
0: Cool. What's some of your favorite bands?
2: Six, Ted Nugent.
0: Oh, okay. All right. We're probably in the same boat here. Let's meet our... You want to meet your challenger?
2: Absolutely.
0: All right. Annie. Hi, Annie. Where are you calling from?
3: Hey, Wendy. I live in Glen Allen, but I'm in my car right now.
0: All right. Well, drive safely. You're hands-free, I can tell. And you you love rock and roll as well, right?
3: I love rock and roll.
0: Okay, Joan Jett. And you would like to challenge Glenn. What's some of your favorite music?
3: My absolute favorite artist, Todd Rundgren.
0: Oh, he's awesome. All right. Well, all right. This should be fun, and I believe there's a theme this week, so I will throw it over to Neil Fisher, and he will tell you what today's theme is. Neil?
4: All right, Glenn, Annie, and listeners. Today's theme is inspired by Dr. Dana Varbel, who we had on earlier, who's a great veterinarian. And today's theme is going to be called Animal Tracks, because every one of the songs you are about to hear has an animal in the title.
0: All right, and again, you guys know how to play. You have to tell us the artist or the song, and it's just easier if you use your name as the buzzer. So, Glenn, let's try out your buzzer today.
2: Glenn,
0: you're going to have to be more excited about that.
2: Glenn!
0: That's awesome, dude. All right, Annie, let's see, hear your buzzer.
3: Annie!
0: Awesome. All right, you guys are going to be great. All right, are we ready for... Remember, they have an animal name, in the name of an animal in the title of each of these songs. So here we go, song number one.
3: Annie!
0: Okay, first of all, Annie did it correctly, and she said her buzzer. That's okay. And Cat Scratch Fever, you are right. Glenn, you yelled out Cat Scratch Fever after Annie, and you said you were a big Nuge fan. So, dude, we're going to take away a point from you. Kidding.
2: Better get that one right.
0: Yeah. All right. Annie, 1-0. The first one to get two correct ones. The winner today. Here's song number two.

0: Hurry up. Somebody take it.
1: Brass Monkey. Annie.
0: Annie. Brass Monkey. You would have that.
1: Glenn. I don't know it, though.
0: Glenn, you're asleep at the wheel, and you're not even at the wheel right now. all right, I'm going to give you one more chance here. So, Glenn, if she wins this, she gets three right and she wins. So you can be in the game or you can be out of the game. Song number three. Wendy.
1: Annie. Heart is the band.
0: Okay. And the song. It's an ugly fish with a long nose, and it bites. All right. Annie took this like right out of the palm of your hand, Glenn. I don't even know what to tell you.
2: She sure did.
0: What do I do here? Annie, we're going to set you up with a WGN Radio t-shirt. And actually, Glenn, I feel kind of sorry for you. So I would like to give you a WGN Radio t-shirt, too.
2: Oh, that's great. Thanks.
0: Do you want to do one more? And Annie, don't answer it. And we'll see if Glenn can get this one. Go ahead.
2: Go for it.
0: This has an animal in it?
1: Nope.
0: It's Glenn Campbell. What is this?
3: Rhinestone Cowboy.
2: Rhinestone Cowboy?
0: Where's the animal?
3: Cow.
0: Oh, goodbye.
4: Cow. That's a stretch.
0: All right, yeah, it is a stretch. So, Glenn, because of Colin, you're for sure getting that t-shirt. Hang on the line, and you guys have a great weekend, okay?
1: Thanks, Wendy.
0: You're welcome. Bye-bye. Really, that was yours, Colin, or was that?
3: I didn't make it.
0: Oh, Neil, that's you? That is a stretch, dude.
5: It was mostly for Glenn, just to get Glenn and Glenn.
0: Yeah, well, he couldn't even get that. So that's all right. We're going to take a look at the weather and traffic right now with Kevin Goggin.
6: Thanks, Wendy. Mostly cloudy, 72 degrees, dropping to a low in the low 60s overnight. Thunderstorms in the late overnight hours. Storms continue on and off tomorrow, especially in the morning, and a high near 75. Out in Wicker Park, you got a crash in the westbound lanes of Division at Damon and on the southwest side. Southbound Pulaski at 47th. Outbound Eden's doing okay. Inbound 35. The outbound Kennedy to O'Hare is 45 minutes. Inbound take you an hour and a half. I'm the outbound Eisenhower. There's more traffic. 31 to Wolf, 40 in. Outbound on the Stevenson, taking 30 to the Tri-State, 41 in. Now southbound on the Stevenson, now Route 53. You got a crash taking out two lanes. I'm Kevin Goggin from the Chevy Drive Chicago Traffic Center.
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0: Yeah, boy, Glenn didn't even get the Glenn Campbell, but no. That's all right.
1: Yeah.
0: Dave Plyer joins me now.
1: Hello.
0: We were talking off the air about the Museum of Broadcast Communications. Mm-hmm, you've got a new exhibit opening up soon.
1: Yep, it opens to the public on October 2nd, which is a Friday, but we're having a big ribbon cutting and party fundraiser on October 1st, and it's in addition to our Evolution of Late Night Television exhibit, and it's the Late Show with Stephen Colbert set that we received from the Ed Sullivan Theater from CBS. And
0: it's the real deal?
1: Oh, it's all of it's the real deal. And the Smithsonian wanted it, and they didn't get it. We got it.
0: That's incredible.
1: Yeah, it's really cool. And so we're really rebuilding the set, but like, you know, it's kind of cool because the chair that Paul McCartney sat in on the last show, we've got that, we've got his desk, we've got tons of his set pieces and his decor. And, you know, it has to be built out, though. You can't just throw it out there. So we've been working on that for about a month. We could use another 3 weeks, but we're going to open on October 1st.
0: Well, congratulations. So, yeah, What's the website for people to get tickets and more information?
1: Oh, museum.tv is the place to go. Yeah, absolutely.
0: What do you have coming up on the map tonight? Where are you on the map?
1: We are right here in Chicagoland. We are doing, fall begins next Tuesday.
0: I'm not accepting that. I do. You know what? Fall is my favorite season, actually. Mm-hmm. But I don't know. I feel like we got robbed a little bit of the summer.
1: Yeah. A lot of rain. Well, we got a lot of good rain. So I think that generally means you get good leaves because, you know, the trees got a lot of water.
0: Oh, and that's
1: good
0: true.
1: Colors.
0: My lawn looks fabulous.
1: Yeah,
0: right? Now.
1: Yeah, exactly. So we're first going to go over to the Berghof because they have their Oktoberfest at the Berghof. So tradition, pizza. Been running the place, Pete Berghof, for the last 10 years. So a fourth generation, I believe. And so we'll talk to him. And then we're going to go to the Lincoln Park Zoo because they've got their Fun Fest and their ghost walks and some other things that are over there, which is pretty cool. And then Gobert's Farm, which is a big deal for a lot of families, especially city and burbs. And so we're going to talk to, absolutely.
0: When the kids were little, it's fun. It's great.
1: And then we'll talk to, on my show, Bill O'Reilly's got a new book out called Confronting America. And when he comes on, we mostly talk about history on the show. And then I've got Tony Danza. He is coming to the Displanes Theater with his, he does music. He's got a couple, few albums out too, but he, you know, it's called, I think, Standards
0: like
1: and Songs
0: entertainment
1: or something.
0: Type of thing.
1: It's old school entertainment, like Sinatra-esque stuff, but it's been, I think, 48 years since Taxi premiered, so always makes me feel old when I hear those things, but people either know him from Taxi or Who's the Boss or whatever, but he's definitely part of television history, so we'll talk to him as well.
0: Yeah, I always liked him.
1: Excuse me. Yeah.
0: Are you checking for hernias right now?
1: It's a dead cough. No, you were, I thought.
0: No, I'm not checking you.
1: No, you're not.
0: That's beyond my job responsibilities.
1: Okay.
0: All right, well, it's always good to see you, Dave Plyer.
1: What do you got coming up on the show someday?
0: Oh, that's a good question. Well, but there's a short show because I handed over to Hamp and OB, of course. And there are a couple of women that call themselves the midlifers.
1: Mm.
0: And they're just, because when you think of midlife, it's probably in your 40s.
1: I guess. I know that sounds so bizarre.
0: I know, but like 40 and 40 is 80. A lot of people.
1: And for our grandparents, midlife was in their 30s.
0: Yeah,
1: seriously,
0: because they looked like they were in their 80s when they were in their
1: 30s. They did, yes.
0: But these midlifer women are just goofy. They talk about the good and bad of getting older, and they're not afraid to talk about things that women might be afraid to talk about, like sagging. And
1: so it's got a little Kathy Judy-esque thing happening.
0: You know what? That's who I kind of thought of, actually.
1: Yeah, channeled in since Judy passed, yeah.
0: I mean, nowhere near as good to that.
1: That's funny.
0: I'll tell you, my mother-in-law always said something to me about, you know, you always say what women are thinking but are afraid to say. Mm-hmm. Kathy and Judy did that 100 times more.
1: Oh, yeah. In one show.
0: Yeah, exactly.
1: Yeah, they did, yeah.
0: And I want to go. You can go to WGNradio.com, and they streamed the Celebration of Life that happened, I believe, yesterday.
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0: And I went on WGNradio.com to watch Orion Samuelson's funeral.
1: Oh, yeah.
0: So I am going to go watch that later on tonight. Because Kathy and Judy, I was late to the party. But
1: okay.
0: I was a girlfriend.
1: Okay. I was late by the time that I started here, in whatever it was, 2011, that I saw them here on Saturday mornings. That's when I did, because that wasn't quite my show. You know, at that point, I was a young guy.
0: You weren't that young.
1: We're not the same age at all. Yeah. And
0: yeah, Dave Plyer always says, "Oh, I grew up listening to you." I'm like, "You did not, you lying sack." All right, well, he's on the map, and always a pleasure to see you,
1: Dave.
0: Always
1: a pleasure to see you, Wendy.
0: And yes, I will be back Sunday morning at 9, and then in for Lisa on Monday as well, because she's taking a nice little vacation. She does such cool little weekend getaways. And,
1: She does.
0: An extended weekend.
1: Yeah,
0: so.
1: Absolutely.
0: Have a great weekend, Dave.
1: You too.
0: All right. News coming your way next from the Northwestern Medicine Newsroom.
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4: Cloudy and 71 degrees at O'Hare at 6 o'clock. 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A fundraiser is underway for an officer paralyzed in a shooting.
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6: Delays clearing a bit on your area tollways. Tri-State southbound still pretty hefty, though, from the Bensonville Bridge to 31st and 80 to the Thornton Quarry. Northbound delays from Cermak to the Reagan and the Bensonville Bridge to Balmoral. Outbound Edens, 19 delay Cook, 33 in. Outbound on the Kennedy to O'Hare, taking you 45. The Express will save you about 5 minutes. Inbound, pretty lousy. It's an hour and 40. Outbound on the Ike to Wolf is a half hour. Inbound, 43. Your outbound trip, you actually now have a stall block in the left lane at Costner. Look out for that. Outbound Stevenson out to 355, taking 40, a crash down at Weber, and the outbound Dan Ryan, 20 to 95th. 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I'm Kevin Goggin, WGN Traffic Central.
4: Two Illinois political figures from different sides of the aisle are on the same page about AI. WGN's Kevin Wells joins us now live. What's the story here?
7: Yeah, to no surprise here, Lauren, it's Senator Dick Durbin calling out Republicans, as he's done many times, including the president, to get back to D.C. and hold briefings on artificial intelligence. Many are not going to return until after the midterms. He also said today President Trump has no clue what he's talking about when it comes to AI.
8: He doesn't know a damn thing about it. And you ought to pay attention to the experts who warn us that some of the developments, technological developments in AI, are dangerous. Dangerous for innocent people across the board. We need leadership, and this president won't even acknowledge it as a challenge.
7: Now, Republican gubernatorial candidate Darren Bailey, who's been endorsed by Trump, did not go that far, but he disagreed with the president's take.
9: I don't understand everything that goes into the president's approach, but yes, I believe that we can do better. I believe the people of this state and of this nation, I think we owe it to them to know that government's trying to help them.
7: And two of the biggest American AI companies, OpenAI and Anthropic, agree there should be independent watchdogs for the industry, Lauren.
4: All right, thanks, Kevin. A fundraiser for the Chicago police officer who survived after being shot inside of Swedish hospital earlier this year is happening now at Old Crow Smokehouse in Wrigleyville. Officer Nelson Crespo is paralyzed from the shoulders down. All of the proceeds from tonight's event will go directly to Officer Crespo and his wife as he continues his recovery. Organizer Betsy Shepherd says she was happy to put it together.
10: He's got an amazing attitude. He is full of hope. He has a beautiful family. They're coming here to support him from all over.
4: There is live music, an unlimited buffet, open bar, raffle, auction, and celebrity bartenders. Notable Chicagoans, actors, athletes, elected officials, and media personalities are expected to participate. The 8-year-old boy who was hit by a car on his e-scooter and critically injured in Bridgeview last Friday has died. The crash happened around 5 p.m. at 92nd Place and the Harlem

0: Avenue area. He was taken to a hospital where he remained the last 7 days. Bridgeview Police Chief Rick Mancha said the driver remained at the scene.
1: Maybe going, again, just a guess, 15, 20 miles an hour. They met up at the frontage road where the little boy was hit by the car.
0: The driver was cited for failure to yield. President Trump says he has a big decision to make when it comes to the war with Iran. News Nation Washington correspondent Corey Smith has the latest from the Capitol.
2: We know he's got multiple options in front of him. He could stay the course, he could escalate, or he could walk away. But in an interview this week, he framed this as a binary choice, an either or. He said, quote, do I want to go in and annihilate them? Or do I not? It's a big decision. Anything could happen with me. The president has threatened a big attack on Iran before. We remember the Truth Social post about annihilating all of Iranian civilization. That never materialized, but we will wait and see what he decides.
0: The comments mark a shift from his recent optimism about a possible deal with Iran. Meanwhile, more lawmakers from both sides of the aisle are calling for more transparency when it comes to what's happening in the war. WGN Sports Time is 6:04.
3: The White Sox in Cleveland tied for first in the American League Central, but the Sox hold the tiebreaker over the Guardians. Sox beat the Tigers last night, game two at Wrigley Field. Tonight, David Sandlin starts. In Cincinnati, the Cubs trail the Reds 2-0 in the second. Caleb Williams and the Bears getting set to face a Vikings defense that blitzed on 75% of dropbacks last week against Green Bay.
4: Their defense was, they have, you know, they got great players over there, but also, you know, that scheme is one of a kind. And so it's as a competitor, as a challenger, you know, it does get you going a little bit, you know, early in the week. And so, you know, it's exciting, and we got a really big challenge ahead of us.
3: Dan Hampton and Ed Obradovich will be here Sunday morning at 11, taking you up to kickoff. College football on the air tomorrow night. Northwestern to host Colorado. Dave Ennett and Ted Albrecht with the call. Coverage starts at 6 here on WGN. Kickoff at 6:30. Tough one for your Boilermakers last week, Lauren. Oh. Double overtime loss to Wake Forest.
0: Oh, my God. I was losing my
3: mind. You're at UCLA tomorrow night. It's a late one. Boilermakers 14-point underdogs, Lauren. Good luck. Boiler up.
0: Boiler up.
5: A flood watch has been issued by the National Weather Service for this weekend. We're expecting heavy rains. One first event pulls into our area late tonight. We could see between 1 and 2 inches of rain, mainly north of Chicago, but some areas could see more. We're expecting a high temperature of about 76 degrees on Saturday. Showers likely for the morning. We dry out during the middle of the day, but more showers and thunderstorms during the afternoon and evening, and certainly for the overnight. On Sunday, heavy rain once again forecasted for the early portion of the day. The high temperature climbs to 68 with scattered showers continuing. Bears game will be wet. Then into Monday, we'll cool down. We'll have a high temperature of 64, a 50% chance for rain. Expect cooler conditions after that, with highs only in the low to mid-60s. From the Tom Skilling Weather Center, I'm Chief Meteorologist Demetrius Ivory.
0: It's currently 71 at O'Hare and Midway and by the lake. Dow lost 95 points today to 51,682. NASDAQ rose 104 points to 26,522. S&P 500 gained 12 points to 7,650.
6: 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It's 454 at Power Mart on Ogden in Downers Grove. And it's 457 at Clark on 142nd Street in Dalton. The average gas price in Chicago is $4.98 a gallon, up 7 cents from yesterday. It's up 42 cents from last week. Steve Brzanich, WGN News.
0: 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I'm Lauren Lapka, WGN Radio News.
7: Well, hello, Lauren. How are you?
0: Good. How are you?
7: Good. I am good. We're going to talk beer and Oktoberfest, so you guys can jump in absolutely
0: on
7: that.
0: Do we get beer?
7: We don't have beer.
0: Oh, no.
7: We have no beer here. No beer here. But we're going to talk Oktoberfest at the Berghoff. We're going to go to the Lincoln Park Zoo and talk about their fall fest. And then we're going to go to Go Birds Farm, and we'll do that on the map next.
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7: All right, welcome into On the Map, everybody. On this last Friday night in summer, it's Dave Plyer here on 720 WGN. Fall is arriving in Chicago, and we're celebrating some of the traditions that make this one of the best times of the year in and around the city. Berghoff's Oktoberfest is back. We'll visit one of Chicago's most historic restaurants and talk about this annual downtown tradition with German food, beer, live music, and more. Then we're going to head to the Lincoln Park Zoo for Fall Fest, as one of Chicago's most beloved destinations welcomes autumn with seasonal attractions, family activities, some adulting too, and plenty to see and do throughout the zoo. And no Chicago fall is complete without a trip to the pumpkin farm. And we're going to head out to Gobert's to talk pumpkins, fall food, family attractions, and more. All right, Lauren, Kevin, have you guys been to Oktoberfest in Germany? Has that been a thing ever for you guys?
0: Yes.
7: Mm-hmm. All right, so what is your favorite part about it there?
0: Oh, man. Just the whole environment. You know, you could go in any tent. They're all great. Everyone's just like so jovial and hanging out together and singing really silly songs.
7: Beer, food. What kind of food are you? Is the big thing there?
0: Ooh, a lot of sausages.
7: Okay, yeah, that makes sense.
0: Is that like pretzels, schnitzel or whatever they call it?
7: Oh, the Wiener Schnitzel.
0: Mm-hmm.
7: Okay, all right. Favorite beer?
0: All beer.
7: All beer. Okay.
0: They pretty much always like have just one or two types, you know, and okay, they're generally there. Lagers, which, you know, you definitely want to go lighter when you're drinking
7: okay
0: out of such giant steins.
7: Yeah, yeah. How about you, Kev? Has that been a thing
3: I've
7: for
3: never
7: you?
3: Been. I mean, I go to all the... Actually, my hometown right now, my Prospect, has the Oktoberfest going on this
7: okay
3: weekend. So we're not
7: okay
3: going to make it this weekend, but we went last year. So, yeah, just here locally when, you know, we throw our own Oktoberfest. Never been over there, though, to Germany.
7: Is Schlitz considered German?
3: I don't think so, but it's you definitely would find it in a place like...
7: Oh, they stopped making it. They just stopped
3: right
7: making it.
3: That's right. They did start
7: it
3: making it, but it was... Yeah. You'd find it in some dive bars.
7: Okay. All right. I've got a list of top beers in America. I've also got a list of top craft and top old school beers. So what do you think the number one selling beer, Lauren or Kev, is in America?
3: Just
7: right
3: overall
7: now?
3: Number one?
7: Overall number one.
3: Ooh.
0: I thought it was Corona.
7: Mm-mm.
3: Modelo?
7: No.
3: Coors Light?
7: No.
3: Miller Lite.
7: No, it's Natty Light. No, I'm kidding. It's Michelob Ultra.
0: Oh.
7: Is number one in there. Then Modelo. Then you got Coors Light. Bud Light dropped. It just started to pick up again. Blue Moon, Miller Lite, Stella. Number eight is Guinness, Yingling, and then Pacifico. Those are the top 10 selling beers.
0: That's kind of shocking, or at least like with Pacifico.
7: Yeah, you don't see come to some of the classics up here, like the Budweiser and so forth.
3: I'm doing my best to get Miller Lite to number one, but
7: are you?
3: Apparently, I need a little more.
7: Try tonight. Okay.
3: A few more purchases.
7: Okay. Let's see. The old school beers, you have a guess on that one? Like the old school. Like
3: PBR. Grandpa's.
7: Yeah, absolutely.
3: Is that number one?
7: That's number one.
3: Oh, wow. Yeah.
7: Miller High Life. Rolling Rock Hams Old Style Old Milwaukee ranks number on that one. Like the old school. Like
3: PBR. Grandpa's.
7: Yeah, absolutely.
3: Is that number one?
7: That's number one.
3: Oh, wow. Yeah.
7: Miller High Life. Rolling Rock Hams Old Style Old Milwaukee ranks number six. Stroh's, Genesee Rainier, and National Bohemian. 2025.

0: other ones, Blue Moon, which is that a craft beer?
1: Used to be kind of a craft beer, yeah, but I think it's...
2: Just because it has an orange slice doesn't make it fancy.
0: Is that what it is, fancy?
1: It's like the only beer that's so good with an orange slice.
0: Yeah, okay. Voodoo Ranger Imperial, Voodoo Ranger Juice Force Hazy Imperial is number 3. Sierra Nevada Hazy Little Thing IPA. And you got Sam Adams. I guess, that's not really what I consider craft, though. Sierra Nevada Pale Ale, Shinerbach, Kona Big Wave, Leinen Kugels. These some look more like independents than craft beers, I think, kind of in this list. But yeah, Schlitz is gone. It's kind of a sad.
1: Don't you think it's going to make a comeback? Like somebody's going to buy it.
0: I think so too. But if somebody looked at it and said that their market share dropped and they're not selling it, like, then you have to market it right. And you know, it's like how they killed.
2: This may be how they're doing that.
1: It's like, remember the Twinkie died and then the Twinkie was right back in the.
2: Right. I think in a way that's Hostess. Their marketing.
1: Hostess,
2: to
1: Hostess, yeah.
2: Get people to miss it and then have a surge.
0: So maybe this is a plot all along.
2: Mm-hmm.
0: No Schlitz. All right. Oktoberfest at the Berghoff is coming up. But first, Kevin has your traffic. Kev?
3: And thanks, Dave. On the near west side, you got a crash eastbound lanes of Taylor at Halstead. And in Douglas Park on the west side, you got those closures in place for Riot Fest through at least Sunday. Some roads not opening till Wednesday. Outbound on the Edens, it's taking 20 to Lake Cook, 37 inbound. Your outbound Kennedy to O'Hare is 47 minutes. Express will save you about 10. Inbound side from O'Hare into downtown, taking an hour and a half. Outbound on the Ike, 28 to Wolf, stall block in the left lane at Costner. And the inbound side from Wolf taking 40. Outbound Stevenson to the Tri-State, 25. The outbound Ryan down to 95th, 23. Outbound on the Ford taking 26. Crash reported at Sibley. I realize I forgot the weather. We have mostly cloudy skies, 71 degrees. Storms are expected overnight, mainly after 1 a.m. A low near 62. Rain tomorrow. Have your early highs in the 70s. I'm Kevin Goggin from the Chevy Drive Chicago Traffic Center.
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2: 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And it's Oktoberfest, and to talk about it all is my pal Pete Berghoff. Pete, how are you?
4: Good, how are you?
2: I'm glad to have you on the show here. It's Oktoberfest. I love the Berghoff. I love history. Talk a little bit. I want to really go back and tell folks about the real history of your place. And it all started at the 1893 World's Columbian Exhibition.
4: That's correct. Yeah, my great-grandfather, Herman Joseph, who's my dad's namesake, started selling beer on the Palisades at the Columbian Exposition, was well-received, and then wanted to come to Chicago to sell beer because he was always the marketer. And the only way he could sell beer was if, according to the city fathers, was if he was a restaurant. So he said, oh, if I sell sandwiches, can I sell my beer? And they said, yes. So it was buy a nickel stein of beer and get a free sandwich. And that's how it started.
2: Wow. And Prohibition changed a few things, I mean, over the years. I mean, obviously, your family pivoted into making, not making beer anymore, but you're making root beer and other things.
4: Yeah, root beer, near beer, and sodas. And the root beer survives to today.
2: Which is great, because you have it on tap there, and it is so good. It is so good. There's a famous story around this, too, about Chicago liquor license number one that happened after Prohibition.
4: Yeah, we still have. We acquired liquor licenses number one and two when Prohibition ended, and we still have liquor license number one. And it's always fun to go down to City Hall, and they say, what's your account number? And I'll say one. And they're like, no, there's no way. And they ask me again, and they say, what's the address? And she looks at me all frustrated, and then she dials the address in and goes, oh, your account is one.
2: I love that. I love that. You probably wait for that, right?
4: It is fun.
2: But, you know, the Berghoff survived two world wars, the Great Depression, Prohibition, you know, enormous changes downtown, the pandemic. What is it about this restaurant that has allowed it to endure when so many others have not?
4: I think it's the place has, and I know a lot of places have heart and soul. So we're not unique in that regard. But what it is, it's kind of like a part of it. It's been around to the period of time that it is part of so many people's lives and so many memories. The Berghoff, you can be comfortable there in jeans and a T-shirt or a suit and tie. It appeals to everybody in its own way, and it makes everybody comfortable in its own way. And it's kind of like the United Nations of restaurants in the sense that the staff is so diversified. It's really a slice of Chicago. So as Chicago has grown and changed, the Berghoff's grown and changed. But what's made us a real wonderful part of it is there's so many people that have been through it over the years, that there's so many memories made, that it's got a special place in a lot of people's heart.
2: It absolutely does. I remember, I mean, the first time I was there, I was probably in kindergarten, but my grandfather used to love taking me down there and for parades and whatever else, or shopping or going to the meat market or whatever. And it was always, we're going to go to the Berghoff for lunch. So that was always a thing. And it's been just family tradition, of course, through the years, the holidays and any time of the year, quite frankly. But part of the magic is that you can walk through those doors and feel like you're stepping into another era of Chicago.
4: Yeah, there's so much history on the walls, on the floor, on the, you know, at the table. And the other thing is that, you know, while the staff may change because of the duration of the restaurant's existence, the feeling, the vibe hasn't changed. And, you know, it's fresh and updated, but it's still traditional. You walk in there, you kind of feel like home. It's like going to a ball game in your favorite ballpark, whether you're a North Sider or a South Sider. It just feels good.
2: Absolutely. You know, let's talk about the food, because there are dishes that have been traditionally on the menu for decades.

0: decades, and then you've also freshened up the menu over the years.
1: Oh yeah, you know, like when you look at the traditional items, you got Wiener Schnitzel, Sauerbraten, Sausage Trio, Jaeger Schnitzel, Chicken Schnitzel, Rahm Schnitzel, and then you got modern stuff like currywurst, fish tacos, cedar plank salmon. We do a Reuben egg roll. You know, we're always monkeying around with the menu, and it's always put together, honestly, with love. I mean, you know, yeah. Right now for Oktoberfest, you know, some specialty stuff like the pork shank comes back on, braised oxtail, Alsatian meatloaf, roasted half chicken. The unique thing about the Berghoff is what you eat there, we make there.
0: Yeah.
1: Nothing comes off the truck and goes onto a plate.
0: Yeah, I love that. I love the Rahm Schnitzel myself. What would you say is the oldest recipe that you have that you can have continually made forever? Like the same recipe?
1: Well, the sandwiches were how Herman got started back in the day. So I'd say the sandwiches, which are, you know, the heart and soul of that part of the menu. But I would go back to on the dining side, I'd say schnitzels, sauerbraten, in those varieties, along with pot roast, which we put on, and roast turkey, which we put on during the holidays.
0: And, you know, even though Chicago downtown has changed, you know, Berghoff family is known for Berghoff beer as well, but you had the idea you've been there 10 years now running the place, and I think it was 8 years ago that you came up with Adam Street and put a lot of investment into that, and that's a big deal there.
1: Yeah, we did. You know, when I came back in 2016, I knew the restaurant had to take a different direction to appeal to the next generations. And at that time, you know, microbrewing was a rage, and our family's a brewing family. So we had talked about it off and on for a number of years, but we put in a 10-barrel, 3-vessel microbrewing system, and we have 16 beers we have 16 taps. 14 of them are house-made beers. The other two are a cider for a gluten-free alternative,
0: yep.
1: And then the root beer, which is on draft. So, you know, we have a variety of beers. There's probably, in the time that we've started brewing, there's probably been 50 different varieties. We've got some really unique barrel-aged stuff coming on for the holidays.
0: Ooh.
1: And, you know, we do seasonal beers, and right now we have Oktoberfest beer on, which is a special brew for us, as well as a Marzen Oktoberfest. So if you want to try some unique beer that's pretty crafty stuff, come on down and see us at Adam Street Brewing.
0: And, of course, there's Oktoberfest. Tell folks about that.
1: Yeah, Oktoberfest, you know, we used to do it outside. It was an outdoor event, but we can't assemble that kind of crowd anymore to put on that kind of an event. So we moved it inside, and we do it from pretty much the first full week after Labor Day until sometime in October. This year we decided to go all the way to the 18th of October. We added a week onto it over last year, and we have live German music in the bar from 4:30 to 7:30, from Thursday, Friday, Saturday, and Sunday. And it gives the house a nice vibe, and it brings back a lot of great memories.
0: Love it.
1: It's a good time.
0: Love it, love it. TheBerghoff.com is the website where you can go to find out everything about it. Always a pleasure, Pete. Appreciate it, and I'm coming over. We'll see you at Oktoberfest.
1: Thank you, Dave.
0: Thank you, my friend. Have a great day.
1: Thanks for having us on.
0: My pleasure. All right, in the next half hour, Fall Fest at the Lincoln Park Zoo and Gobert's Farm. After the news next.
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5: The fight for the future of an arts and entertainment icon. I'm Mike Vaccaro, News Nation Washington Bureau Chief. A federal judge has issued a deadline of next Wednesday for Kennedy Center officials to explain why the famed venue is now closed. It comes as the existence of the building itself is now in question after a photo taken aboard Air Force One appears to show President Trump eyeing a poster that references the center being demolished. The fight comes amid an ongoing battle to add the president's name to the building after a federal court blocked the renaming backed by the president himself.
6: I think that the Trump administration should certainly have recognition because, frankly, if we don't do that, it's going to close. It'll end up being ripped down.
5: The venue is now temporarily closed as officials cite an urgent need for structural repairs. This after cameras recently caught a portion of the ceiling falling to the floor. The Trump administration backed over $250 million for repairs, a bill that was approved by Congress in July 2025. That project is now on hold as the fight over the name intensifies. I'm Mike Vaccaro, and this is the News Nation Political Minute.
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8: Light rain and 70 degrees at O'Hare at 6:30. Good evening. I'm Lauren Lapka. There's a manhunt underway in LaPorte County.
9: Coming up in sports, hear from Caleb Williams as the Bears get set to host the Vikings.
10: There have been a couple of major personnel changes at Berkshire Hathaway.
11: Crews with a crash in the southbound lanes of Halstead down at 183rd and a crash in the eastbound lanes of Taylor at Halstead. Outbound on the Edens, you're looking at 15 delay. Cook, only 20 inbound. They flipped the express inbound on the Kennedy, so those delays are getting better. Still about an hour 5 from O'Hare, but much better than it was 45 minutes back out to the airport. The outbound Ike to Wolf, 29, 37 inbound. Outbound on the Stevenson to the Tri-State, take it at 23. Headed down on the Ryan, 17 to 95th. Add another 20 on the outbound 4. With a delay through the road work down to 159th. 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I'm Kevin Goggin, WGN Traffic Central.
8: Some breaking news this hour. There's an active manhunt for an armed suspect in LaPorte County who allegedly fired shots at police. WGN's Kevin Wells joins us live. What's going on?
12: Lauren, the Indiana Sheriff's Department, or the state police, excuse me, say the man is believed to be in a wooded area right now near 600 North and 200 East. That's an intersection that's a couple of miles north of where the Indiana Toll Road actually intersects with Route 20. He's described as a white or Hispanic male. He's got tattoos, glasses, a gray hooded sweatshirt, black shorts, black shirt, black gym shoes, and he's believed to be armed and dangerous here for those who are in LaPorte County in that area at this time. He may be with an additional person. It's getting a little bit dark out there, too. Make sure to follow Indiana State Police on social media for the very latest.
8: All right. Definitely want those people to stay safe out there. Thanks, Kev. The 33-year-old man accused of killing his girlfriend, Dejay Flowers, earlier this year will not be let out of jail before his trial. Darian Plummer was on the run for 7 months before being arrested in Seattle. WGN's Courtney Spinelli reports.
13: Prosecutors say on February 5th, Flowers was visibly upset at work after Plummer accused her of stealing money from him. Later that night, she reportedly texted a family member she was planning to leave him just 5 minutes before it's believed she was killed. Court documents show a neighbor called police around 7:30 to report hearing gunshots. According to prosecutors, officers went there that night and knocked on the door but got no response and left. It was the next morning when Flowers did not arrive for her shift that coworkers requested a well-being check.
8: Plummer has a lengthy criminal history of domestic violence and gun charges. While neighborhood residents aren't big fans of data centers these days, one state agency is all for them. The Metropolitan Water Reclamation District says it supports more data centers in the area as a way to help shore up its $2 billion budget. Right now, the treated water from sinks, rain, and sewers is put back into Chicago area rivers. The agency wants to sell that treated water to data centers and other industrial sites that have high water needs. But so far, there's no deal yet, and the Chicago Sun-Times reports no discussions are underway. A major drug bust happened in the northwest suburbs. WGN's Kim Gordon has details.
14: 33-year-old Burhan Ozerdink of Oaklawn and 33-year-old Ahmad Sanduka of Mount Prospect are in custody after the feds confiscated 339 pounds of cocaine at a home in River Grove. The DEA also seized $700,000 in cash. The two men are charged with possession of a controlled substance and possession of a controlled substance with intent to distribute. The defendants were ordered to remain behind bars until trial.
8: The arrests are part of an ongoing drug trafficking investigation involving U.S. Customs and Border Protection and several suburban police departments. And the second Chicago River swim is this weekend, but a few swimmers got an early start. The big jump was today at Dearborn and the Riverwalk for those who wanted to just take a plunge into the river. On Sunday, 750 swimmers will take to the water for 1 or 2 mile swims. Both events celebrate progress in restoring the river. Mayor
15: Brenna
8: Johnson.
15: Today not only celebrates the return of the health and cleanliness of the Chicago River, but it also celebrates the fact that people will have more access to the river. And that means more active wildlife, swim education, and opportunities for young people, and a place for people to gather, celebrate, and relax.
8: Money raised goes to ALS research at Northwestern University and youth swim education through the Park District. You going to jump in the river?
9: I'm going to pass this year, maybe next, Lauren.
8: Okay, I'm going to hold you to that.
9: I might go have a beer on the river walk in about 10 minutes. Caleb Williams and the Bears ready to follow up a 59-point performance.
16: I think is scoring every drive is our mindset. I think that's the potential of us, and that's internal. That's an internal expectation. That's an internal feeling just of what we have up front, out wide, and in the backfield. It's an expectation from ourselves to be able to go out there and score every time.
9: All players listed on the injury report today were full participants in practice, so they should be at full strength on Sunday. Kickoff at noon. Dan Hampton, Ed Obradovich, and Andy Mazur will be here at 11, taking you up to kickoff. In Cincinnati, the Cubs and Reds tied at 2 in the third. And the White Sox hosting the Tigers. Game 2 tonight, David Sandlin gets the start. The Sox lead the Central with 9 games to go. Same record as the Guardians, but the Sox own the season tiebreaker. Lauren, have a great weekend. I'll see you Monday.
8: You too, Kev. The forecast from the WGN Chicago Weather Center. Cloudy, we have some growing prospects for showers and storms after midnight. Vivid lightning and drenching downpours capable of flooding. Low of 65. Tomorrow, mostly cloudy. Morning showers and storms. Could see a bit of a break in the afternoon. Then local heavy rainfall will be possible again. High of 73. Then Sunday, Bears kickoff weather. Cloudy, breezy, possible showers. High of 70. It's currently 70 at O'Hare, 71 at Midway, and by the lake.
10: The Dow, down 95, 51, 582. NASDAQ rose 104, 26, 522. S&P up 12, 76, 50. Warren Buffett has stepped down as chairman of the board of Berkshire Hathaway effective immediately. He is transitioning to the role of chairman emeritus, but will remain on the board of directors. Buffett knows his successor as chairman very well. It is his son, Howard Buffett. In a letter, CNBC reports Warren Buffett wrote that new CEO Greg Abel runs the company. Howard will guard its culture and values, both worth more than anything on our balance sheet. I'm David Jennings. That's Your Money, 720 WGN.
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0: All right, Fall Fest at the Lincoln Park Zoo starts next weekend. Meg Hine is the senior event manager at the zoo and joins us on the map. Hi there, Meg.
28: Hi, Dave. How are you doing?
0: I am great. So next Friday, Fall Fest begins. If someone has never been there, tell folks what it's all about.
28: Yeah, for sure. Well, the first thing is that it's free. So Lincoln Park Zoo is free 305 days a year. And Fall Fest is one of our events that's not ticketed. You can just walk in and enjoy it. It runs from September 25th all the way through Halloween. So our last day is November 1st.
0: Very, very cool. So there's so much to do. I mean, you're visiting the zoo, but the decor is around and so forth, but you got a lot of cool things. You got a pumpkin patch there.
28: That's right. We have a pumpkin patch. You don't even have to leave the city. I personally love getting out to all kinds of pumpkin patches in Illinois and Michigan, but it's so nice to have one right here in the city in Lincoln Park. So our gift shop hosts a pumpkin patch where you can pick one out for the season.
0: Very, very cool. And you've got, you also do something different with the food, right?
28: Oh my gosh, our specialty menu this year I think is the best we've ever done. Our catering team has a roast your own s'more kit, so you can get the marshmallow, you get the graham cracker and the chocolate, and they have a fun little fire setup that you can sit there and roast with your kids. But then we have plenty of pre-made stuff too. We've got some caramel apples, apple cider donuts, which are my favorite, and I think just a fall classic. We've also got a new thing on the menu called a homemade waffle stick, where they put all kinds of toppings on these waffles. It looks just amazing. And then if you feel like partaking in afternoon fun, we also have some specialty fall cocktails on the menu as well.
0: Very, very cool. Now, there's stuff for some adulting here, too. I'm going to skip over some of these other things. There's a Zoo Brews Howls and Growls happening on Friday, October 23rd and Saturday, the 24th.
28: That's right. Yeah, we hosted a beer sampling event for years at the zoo, and we've shifted it to fall this year. So Zoo Brews, Howls, and Growls is almost like trick-or-treating for adults who love beer. So you can come out to the zoo and sample from a bunch of different local breweries, and it's got a bunch of fun Halloween-themed zones, costumed characters, photo ops, all kinds of stuff.
0: Very cool. So there's also entertainers. You got some entertainment that's coming, too.
28: Yeah, lots of surprise and delight things. When you come out to Fall Fest, you might encounter, we have a tilt walker, we've got live pumpkin carving happening on Saturdays and Sundays, and then we have some musical entertainment for the kids, some puppet shows, all kinds of stuff just kind of popping up throughout. I also really love that our learning team does a dedicated chat every day of Fall Fest. So Fall Fest itself is Friday through Sundays, plus one Monday, October 12th, is Indigenous Peoples Day, so the kids are off of school.
0: Right.
28: And our learning team hosts chats while the animals get pumpkin enrichment. So you can come see the animals, get some pumpkins to play with, while our learning team gets to educate the kids as well. So that's kind of a fun back-to-school, educational thing at the zoo as well, really tying in the animals into that fall fun.
0: Yeah, and you got some very special evening events, too, which I like this one. It's the Haunted History Tour.
28: That's right. The Haunted History Tours, we have a local historian, Adam Selzer, comes out. He's all over the city, so you might have seen him.
0: Yep, I know Adam.
28: Mm-hmm. So he comes out. Lincoln Park Zoo is, Lincoln Park in general has a huge haunted history, and so he really dives into that. in a very, I think, historical and educational way also, while still being a lot of fun. You get to walk around zoo grounds after hours. It's a little spooky, a little fun. It's a great time.
0: But you also have a spooky zoo.
28: That's right. Spooky Zoo itself is an event with our auxiliary board. So that's sort of the young professionals supporting Lincoln Park Zoo. They host a great day. That one is going to be Saturday, October 17th. And the kids come out. They come in their costumes. It's a great opportunity to kind of do a morning into early afternoon trick-or-treating situation. Do a little test run of the costumes before the actual Halloween day. Get some candy, and also there's more educational opportunities and programming there, too.
0: And then you got a sunset garden tour.
28: That's right. So the Lincoln Park Zoo, if you didn't know, is also an accredited arboretum, which is a great thing in the fall, especially getting all those fall colors. So our horticulture team hosts sunset garden tours. They host them all season, but the fall especially kind of focuses on the fall color and all the changing foliage and everything like that. So this is one of our last ones of the season. So if you haven't been yet, I definitely recommend getting out there.
0: Love it. Absolutely love it. All right. LPZoo.org is where you can find out more all about Fall Fest and more. Meg, thank you. And we'll see you at the zoo.
28: Thank you, Dave. Yep. We'll see you soon.
0: Okay. Thanks, Meg. All right. Gobert's Farm, after a look at your weekend traffic. Kev?
2: Yeah, cloudy, 71 right now at O'Hare, dropping to a low near 62. Overnight, storms and flooding expected after midnight. Saturday, showers and storms mainly in the afternoon and highs in the mid-70s. Outbound Eden's looking okay. Inbound getting much better, 17 minutes. The inbound Kennedy's got a crash off to the right at Nagel, 53 from O'Hare, 42 out. The outbound Eisenhower to Wolf, 28 minutes, 38 inbound. The outbound Stevenson to the Tri-State, only 23. Looking at 40 inbound with delays breaking after Kedzie. 57 inbound at 127. You got a car facing the wrong direction. Heavy delays back to Sibley. Outbound 427 down to 8094. And a crash northbound to Sabal Lakeshore Drive past Fullerton is tying things up. I'm Kevin Goggin from the Chevy Drive Chicago Traffic Center.
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0: All right, Gobert's has been in the farm market business since 1948. George Gobert started a roadside vegetable stand in Arlington Heights in 72. Jim bought the 40-acre farm in South Barrington and moved his family. And his three children started selling pumpkins on the roadside in 73. It got so busy one Saturday, Jim had to close the Arlington Heights stand to come home and help with the pumpkin sales. Thus, the Fall Festival was born. Jacob Gobert is the third generation in this business, and he's joining us on the map. Jacob, how are you?
1: Very good. Thank you for having me tonight.
0: Absolutely. Good to talk to you again. 1948 means nearly 80 years for Gobert. It's a long history here in Chicagoland.
1: Yeah, something we take a lot of pride in. And it's become a family tradition for so many through the generations. Even in my life, I'm seeing a second generation of people, which is just a very huge blessing to me and my family.
0: I've asked you this before, and I know it's a great fun fact, but you are Major League Baseball's Jake Gobert. So the San Diego Padres, some time with Tampa Bay, the Diamondbacks, the Astros, a life ago, but pretty cool.
1: No, it was a really awesome experience. And honestly, the coolest part about that was it's very similar to what I do now. You know, it's very weather dependent. It's very large crowds and prepping for weekends. So it's interesting. I spent a lot of time in the front office learning, honestly.
0: I bet. That's awesome. Well, tell us what is happening on the farm this season, because people just get excited. Next week's the first day. Next Tuesday's the first day of fall, and they get to go to Gobert's and enjoy so many activities you have there.
1: Yeah, so actually tonight at our Hungry Grove location, we're kicking off our Oktoberfest weekend, which is really fun. We have a ton of people. I'm actually sitting in the office talking to you guys, but there's a ton of people out on the farm right now.
0: Wow.
1: We have live bands, live music, a lot of new attractions here. So it's just a great time of the year, and I think that's why people live in Chicago. I mean, we get through the winters to live for the falls and the springs and summers. So it's just the final kickoff to the nice weather around here.
0: But what's really cool is, like, you know, for people that really do live in the city, to go out to your place is like a ride out to the country. They just to get to pluck their kids out of the city life and bring them to the farm for a day. And you're open 7 days a week, and then, you know, now till November 1st, which is really cool. Talk to folks a little bit about the activities, because you got corn stalk mazes, you got wagon rides. Talk a little bit about all the different activities you can do there.
1: Yeah, absolutely. So our farm, we have two locations. The farm I'm at right now is right off of Route 47 and I-90, a mile and a half south of 90 on Route 47. We are open Thursday through Sunday till 8 p.m. and Monday, Tuesday, Wednesday till 6 p.m. So those extended hours on the weekends provide a little bit of a unique experience with the nighttime. Right now we're picking apples in our apple orchard at the Pingree Grove location. We have the pumpkin patch. We have a huge slide that we got from Germany last year, a six-lane slide, another ride from Germany, and just a lot of fun things for all ages.
0: You know, and my son, we've been there for years, so like the corn stalk maze, you've got this kind of cool pumpkin jumping pillow, you got a duck derby, what else here, animal land, you got a play yard. I mean, there's really some program, and pig races, talk about that.
1: Oh, the pig races are great. They're one of the fan favorites. Our animal guys do a great job with them and just have a lot of fun with the crowd. It's about providing unique family experiences, and I think that's the most important part about it. It kind of takes you away from the day-to-day, and sure, relatively, you know, it's not a much different price than taking your kids to a movie theater where you do get entertained, but you're outside here and you're having a great time.
0: You really are. What's something new, Tumbleweed Junction? What's that all about?
1: So that's just it's like a little miniature village for people to enjoy their time, and it's basically a little city, like a little western town.
0: And you got a haunted house.
1: And it's not too scary.
0: Okay.
1: The goal here, we target we target the younger kids realistically. I'd say anybody over 8 or 9 can handle the haunted house.
0: Okay. All right. Very cool. You also have a magician, right? That's on site.
1: Yep. On the weekends, we have a magician, 4 or 5 shows a day. And he does a good job, very family-oriented, kid-friendly, interactive magician.
0: And at the Garden Center, you've got a new, like, a farm-themed playground going on there too, right?
1: Yeah, so there's a new playground at the Garden Center location. Everybody loves the playground. It's amazing. You never would have thought that you come to a pumpkin patch and the playground is so busy when you can get those at a regular park. But kids just love that, the familiarity of playgrounds, and it's very unique.
0: Very cool. You got pony rides, you got camel rides. What about gem mining? What is the gem mining all about?
1: So gem mining is it's basically you buy a bag full of sand and rocks and stuff, and there's some gems inside that bag, and the water runs away the sand, and it exposes the treasures. It's really neat. I remember as a child loving to do that when we would go to Arizona and visit my grandparents.
0: And there's, you know, you obviously can pick up some, you know, fresh fruit and vegetables and all that stuff too. We'll talk about that. But what about the food? You know, got fresh corn on the cob. Talk about some of the other things you're serving.
1: So, both farms, so there's two locations, the one in South Barrington that we're talking about right now, and then the one in Tinker Grove. Both farms have unique food options, from tacos to smash burgers to homemade, like, sourdough breads in Barrington, and just overall, there's a large dynamic of food that we try to please everyone with. We have, you know, your standard French fries and chicken fingers, but we do take pride in our food, and we think that it's an important factor in our business.
0: I know I keep talking about the South Barrington because I've been there a million times, but you also have, you know, you can do some great shopping, pick up your pumpkins. Talk about that piece of the experience.
1: Yeah, so I think a lot of people get jaded at pumpkin patches, not just ours, but in general, because they see pumpkins at Jewel and Walmart, and they're like, oh, I don't want to carry mine all the way in my car. But realistically, the prices are the same. I'm just being honest. Like, really, yeah. Like, we get it too, and the fun thing is we grow our pumpkins. So that's a perk, and we understand that, you know, you're paying admission to come into the farm, but we want to provide a value somewhere. So that's something that you actually will get a better deal for a larger, bigger quality pumpkin at our locations.
0: I absolutely love it. So, again, what are the addresses of both locations and the hours again? Let's throw that out there.
1: Okay, so in South Barrington, we are open 7 days a week from 9 a.m. to 6 p.m. That's 40 West Higgins Road. You can take Barrington Road or Route 59 off of I-90. If you head 15 miles further west, you can get off on Route 47 and head 1.5 miles south to the Pingree Grove location. And that one is open Monday through Wednesday, 9 to 6, and Thursday through Sunday, 9 to 8 p.m.
0: Very, very cool. At GobertsPumpkinFarm.com, you can go for more info. Nice talking to you again, Jake, and I'm sure I'll see you out there sometime before the Halloween.
1: All right. Thanks, Dave. Have a good night.
0: Thank you. You too. All right. That is it for On the Map. Coming up on the Dave Plyer Show, we've got Bill O'Reilly. He has a new book out called Confronting America. I'm going to talk to him about that. Who else do we have on the show tonight? We've got an author just wrote a book on her time in advertising and writing commercial spots and campaigns. We'll talk about that. And actor Tony Danza is coming to Chicago. He's coming to the Des Plaines Theater with his music show. We'll talk to him. And then Jeffrey Bear. Love talking to Mr. Chicago. And we'll talk about his slew of specials that are out there. And we'll all do that after the top stories from the Northwestern Medicine Newsroom.
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2: It's cloudy and we've got 69 degrees now at O'Hare. Good evening. 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Another suspect has been charged in the killing of a man shoved off a Red Line train. 45 minutes inbound on the Kennedy, the outbound side, 38 minutes actually. On the Ike, inbound 55 minutes, the outbound side 39, inbound Stevenson 42 minutes right now. On the Bishop Ford outbound, 25 minutes. Hollywood to Monroe and DeSable Lakeshore Drive, 16. Monroe to Hollywood, 28 right now. And two left lanes are blocked, by the way, after Fullerton. Don't know what it is that's got it blocked, but just be aware it's going to take you some time to get through that area. 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Another teenager has been charged in the killing of a 29-year-old man. Authorities allege was tossed off a moving Red Line train earlier this month. CPD say that 19-year-old Catlar Parchman was identified by investigators as one of the women who allegedly pushed the man onto the tracks during a fight and argument. A 15-year-old girl is also charged in the murder. Additional charges could come as authorities review surveillance video from inside the train car. Parchman's detention hearing is set for tomorrow. The 8-year-old boy was hit by a car on his e-scooter and critically injured last Friday in Bridgeview has died. The crash happened about 5 p.m. last Friday at 92nd Place and Harlem Avenue Frontage Road. Bridgeview Police Chief Rick Mancha.
3: Maybe going, again, just a guess, 15, 20 miles an hour. They met up at the frontage road where the little boy was hit by the car.
2: The driver was cited for failure to yield. Several Latino groups are calling for action from Cook County State's Attorney Eileen O'Neill Burke. They say she has ignored their calls for an investigation of immigration agents. Martin Castro is with the Illinois Latino Agenda.
4: Stop standing there holding your nightsticks in your hand. Start investigating, start charging, start prosecuting, and start convicting the individuals who have injured our community, violated our rights.
2: The Latino Coalition says they do have a meeting scheduled with Burke's office next Wednesday, but only some of those who are out demonstrating today got that information. There is a fundraiser going on right now for a Chicago police officer, Nelson Crespo. He survived after being shot in Swedish hospital earlier this year. That event happening right now at the Old Crow Smokehouse in Wrigleyville. After the shooting, Crespo was paralyzed from the shoulders down. Organizer Betsy Seppert says she's happy she was able to put this event together.
5: He's got an amazing attitude. He is full of hope. He has a beautiful family. They're coming here to support him from all over.
2: All the proceeds raised from tonight's event will go directly to Officer Crespo and his wife as he continues his recovery. President Trump has done it again. He has banned CNN, MS Now, and Politico from being on the White House premises.